0: what impact it's going to have. And her story is really, it's almost like a Padre Pio-like story.
1: Yeah,
0: right?
1: It really is. Recently, I was talking with a mother. I've talked to her over the years, and she was just grieved over her son's life. It's just really horrible with drugs and so many other things. And I was surprised. I had a conversation with this young man, and there's an older man who he's working for that's kind of been a father figure that's kind of led him out of that darkness to a better place. So God wants the good of every soul. We just have to persevere in our prayers.
0: Right, but an important thing is for us to remember that it does take effort on our side as well. And keep at it. God wants you to put in effort.
2: We have a call from our audience, and I don't want to miss them. Hello?
3: Hi, Mother.
2: How are you?
3: Good. How are you?
2: Fine. And what is your question?
3: I have a husband who I've been praying for his conversion for about 2 years, the Rosary Divine Mercy Chapel, and things just keep getting worse. And I don't understand why God won't change him so we could have a happy family, because my four-year-old daughter is suffering because he walked out again. And I just can't understand why God won't change him to keep praying for it. Like, wouldn't he want us to be a happy family instead of being this way?
2: Yeah. Well, it's very hard. Very hard. But perseverance again. See, that's part of fortitude, huh? Perseverance is part of fortitude. I have to keep on doing the same thing. No matter how I feel. Well, we're going to mess up once in a while. But at the same time, I keep trying. See, our Lord wants effort. He knows we're not always going to be successful. Effort. And so when somebody leaves like that, or that takes a lot of courage and a lot of strength. Don't ever feel that it's hopeless. And you know, when I became a religious, I used to pray for my father once in a while, because I didn't know him that long, that much, but still, he did come and see me in the monastery. He cried and told me to tell my mother he was sorry. A long time to succumb to that. A long time. When I found out he died, I called the hospital and I said, did a John Rizzo come in the hospital? Said, yes, he was dead on arrival. Well, my dear father had not been to Mass, I think. Maybe when he was married, and that's it. But I knew when he came to see me, he was sorry. Sincerely sorry. And I said, well, did anybody anoint him? Or she said, well, you know, she said, that was a strange thing. She said, I was on duty at the time, and a priest came along in a brown habit. I said, brown habit? She said, yes, and anointed him. Well, I almost jumped out of my skin. A prayer answered at death. See, so never give up. Sometimes our prayers are only answered at death. And I really feel he was saved. Why? Because there was not a priest in my city of Canton, Ohio, in a brown habit anywhere. I don't know who anointed him, because he was already dead, so he couldn't go to confession. But somewhere along the line, you see, what seemed so hopeless was filled with hope. And I prayed for him. I was pretty sure he'd be in purgatory. Say, how do you know? Well, I don't. Who knows where anybody is? But considering whoever the priest was, God sent him for a reason. So never lose hope on anybody. Just don't expect it to be done in your time. that was such a surprise to me. I guess my prayer was not as filled with trust as it should have been. I don't know. But it happened. God heard me years ago. And he never forgets. See? So please don't stop. Whatever you're praying for, a conversion is the hardest. Like I said, the people are getting the graces you're praying for, they don't listen. In Italian, we say "cuore d'osta." Simply means hard head. We had one of the patriarchs here not too long ago. Well, yeah, it was a couple of years ago, I guess. And he was on the show at one of the Eastern churches. And after the show, he said to me, "What was your father's nationality?" I said, "Calabrese." "Oh," he said, "Testa dura." I said, "Yeah, testa dura." Which again means hard head. And he was talking to me. He wasn't talking to my father. He was talking to me when he said testa dura. So, see, there's something. Why did I say that? That has nothing to do with the subject at hand. Anyway, whatever the reason, sometimes it takes time. Just don't stop. Don't get discouraged or disheartened. God has his time. And unfortunately, God so often has to wait for us to say yes.
0: And moving ahead, a topic that comes up quite a bit. Mm-hmm. Did Our Lady die? We hear different opinions. Mm-hmm. What was Mother's?
1: Yes, that she did, because she shared in everything that Christ endured. And I actually did a little research on our EWTN website, and they actually have a teaching by Pope John Paul II. It was on his Wednesday catechesis on the Blessed Virgin Mary. And he says the same thing, that having been closely associated with Christ's redemptive work, it was fitting for Mary to share the experience of death before partaking of the resurrection. And he continued, because some will bring up the pronouncement of Pope Pius XII, he mentions that he made no pronouncement on the question of Mary's death. Nevertheless, Pius XII did not intend to deny the fact of her death, but merely did not judge it opportune to affirm the solemnity of the death of the Mother of God. So that was his opinion, that because of her love, because she shared in everything, that she shared in his death too, and his resurrection, of course.
0: Right, and I like how Mother talks about her own, and she said, "I have my own rendition of the scriptures here that work out to fit into my perspective on these things."
1: Mm-hmm. And that she makes a distinction too, you know, that our Lord ascended by his own power, but she was assumed by the Lord's power. So it wasn't something, you know, her assumption wasn't just on her own, ability, but it was something God had granted to her.
0: Mother also alludes to the fact that we all may be surprised, assuming we get to purgatory, mm-hmm. who else is there?
1: Yes. And so Bishop Sheen says the same thing, that there's going to be those three surprises that we're surprised to see. Some people we didn't expect, others we expected and weren't there, and that we're there.
0: That's right. And there'll be people who are surprised that we made it, right?
1: Right.
0: The question is, did Our Lady die?
2: We have another question. Hello?
4: Yes, Mother?
2: Yeah.
4: Good evening, Mother.
2: Good evening.
4: I have a question about Mary.
2: Okay.
4: When Mary was taken up to heaven, mm-hmm. did she already die, or was she taken before she died?
2: No, she was dead. See, Our Lady imitated her son all the way. She died. You go to Jerusalem, you see her laid out. Of course, tradition and a lot of whatever says that, as usual, Thomas was late. And so they went to the tomb, and she wasn't there. She was raised into heaven by her son. See, our Lord raised himself, but Mary was assumed into heaven by the Lord. She didn't suddenly wake up and go on her own. See, that's the difference. Jesus rose on his own. The power of Jesus. On the third

0: Purgatory? No. Nah, there'd be no purgatory for her. You and me, yeah, we'll see each other over there. And you'll say, are you Mother Angelica? I say, yeah. Ah, I can't believe you're here with me at purgatory. Yep, and I'll tell you why I'm here in purgatory.
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0: Jesus teaches, we are invited to ponder the unfathomable ways of God's justice and mercy. But these teachings are here for us only if we humble ourselves. But how do we do it? Find out next on Breaking the Bread. Echoing the complaint heard in last Sunday's readings, our first reading again presents a protest that God isn't fair. Why does he punish with death one who begins in virtue but ends up falling into iniquity, while granting life to the wicked one who turns away from sin? Jesus takes up the question in the parable in this Sunday's gospel. The first son represents the most serious sinners of Jesus' day, tax collectors and prostitutes, who by their sin at first refused to serve the Lord in his vineyard, the kingdom. At the preaching of John the Baptist, however, they repented and did what is right and just. The second son represents the leaders of Israel, who said that they would serve God in the vineyard, but then refused to believe John when he told them that they too must repent and produce good fruits as evidence of their repentance. Once again, this week's readings invite us to ponder the unfathomable ways of God's justice and mercy. He teaches his ways only to the humble, as we sing in this Sunday's psalm. And in the epistle, Paul presents Jesus as the model of that humility by which we come to know life's true path. Paul sings a beautiful hymn to the incarnation. Unlike Adam, the first man, who in his pride grasped at being God, the new Adam, Jesus, humbled himself to become a slave, obedient even unto death on the cross. In this, he has shown sinners, each and every one of us, the way back to the Father. We can only come to God to serve in his vineyard, the church, by having that same attitude as Christ. This is what Israel's leaders lacked. In their pride and vainglory, they presumed their superiority, that they had no further need to hear God's word or God's servants. But this ends up being the way to death. As God tells Ezekiel, we should always be emptying ourselves, seeking forgiveness for our sins and frailties, confessing on bended knee that God alone is Lord, to the glory of the Father, Son, and Holy Spirit. This is Scott Hahn for Breaking the Bread.
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5: And thank you so much for staying with us for part two of Mother Angelica Answering the Call. I'm Doug Keck, along with Father Joseph Mary Wolf. Next up, when what you want in prayer doesn't happen. Now, this is kind of typical for most of us, isn't it, Father?
6: Yes, but we have to realize that God is a father. So our fathers did not always say yes to us because we didn't always want what was good for ourselves. And they could see a little farther than we could, being older and more experienced. And of course, our Heavenly Father sees all things. So sometimes he does say no, or wait, or not yet.
5: Right. It's not that you get what you're asking for. You get what you need, so to speak, quote the old song. And there's always an answer.

0: sometimes we get it and we don't like it. Mm-hmm. And there's nothing wrong with continuing. I remember even Mother talking mm-hmm. about the idea of, should she pray for her own healing mm-hmm. at the time, right?
1: Yeah. And she says here, ask once a day, she thought. It reminded me of this book that I had read by a spiritual son of Padre Pio. His name was Adolfo Affetato. And he had this big exam. I think he was studying to be a lawyer. And he was asking Padre Pio to pray. And he said, well, just go to the chapel and ask, send your guardian angel. So he went five times during that day to ask for Padre Pio's prayers. And he goes to see Padre Pio later and he says, what do you think, I'm deaf? Why'd you send him five times? Once was enough. So Mother says, ask once a day. That's a good guideline for us, I think.
0: That's right. Our Lord is not hard of hearing when what you desire in prayer doesn't happen.
2: We have a call. Hello?
3: Hello, Mother.
2: Hey, where are you from?
3: New York.
2: Oh, good. Now, what is your question?
3: Mother, in the book of Mark, chapter 11, verse 24, Jesus says, I give you my word, if you are ready to believe that you will receive whatever you ask for in prayer, it shall be done for you.
2: Mm-hmm.
3: And what do we do when you are ready to receive it, and you pray on it, and it doesn't happen?
2: God answered your prayer. He said, no. You know, we don't look at no answer as an answer, huh? Or it just isn't ready. Sometimes we pray for a conversion. But we have to realize, before our dear Lord, even God converts or gives people the grace is always there, they don't answer. It takes time for a person to admit they're in trouble, and they need time for that will that is so set against God sometimes to turn. It takes time. And that's fortitude. You can always ask for something with courage. And constant prayer is fine, but not nervous prayer. You know, like, I need this, Lord. I need it. I need it. I need it. I need it now. Yeah. I hope you weren't praying for patience. I need it now. See, we have to have that. You know what we took a couple of weeks ago was the gift of fear of the Lord, which filial fear. It doesn't mean we're scared to death or shaking in our boots. It means I love my Father in heaven, and I've asked him for something. I can drop it. He heard me the first time. Some people have some grave moral problems, and they really want to stop. They really want to quit. They really want to change. But their wills are weak. Why? Because they have been giving in all these years. It takes time. Whatever you're asking for, ask him once a day. You want to do that? Just once a day. Then go about your business, loving him, praising him, thanking him. And then, if he says yes or no, know for sure he is going to do the very, very best for you. We have a Father in heaven that is capable of anything and everything. But there are some things that God, I can't say he can't do, but if our dear Lord puts a square peg in a round hole, it's still a square peg. It's just in a round hole. He doesn't make the square peg round. Right? Well, some of us are in that position. We expect him to put a square peg in a round hole. Well, he will. It's still a square peg. Some people have square heads. They just don't answer. They're just not ready to change their lives. Whatever you're asking for, keep asking in a loving way and just say, Lord, I leave it to you. I can't do anything about this situation. Or I need conversion. I'm not making headway. But you're trying. You're making headway. You're trying. You want to change. You know you should change. Those are all graces from God. So maybe we're being answered and you don't know it. moment. In either case, please keep praying, but not with impatience. If I know he loves me, and I think you know he loves you, if whatever you're asking for is his will, fine. If it isn't, fine too.
0: And closing out this week's program, near and dear to your heart, Father, the yes. topic is St. Joseph, a man of great action.
1: Mm-hmm. Yeah, I've done a lot of reading about St. Joseph since he is my patron, of course. I'm so grateful to have him as a patron. And there's a lot we don't know about him, but we call him the patron of a happy death. So we call him that because we see him dying in the arms of Jesus and Mary. So he's not mentioned during the public life of our Lord. He's mentioned the last time when Jesus is 12 years old. So the tradition has been that he died in the arms of Jesus and Mary, perhaps before the public life of our Lord or sometime during the public life.
0: And certainly he stood by our Blessed Mother in those early days and obviously was mm-hmm. the protector of our Lord throughout.
1: Yeah, so just an important role that he would have been there. As Mother says, we're sure in God's providence that he would have been there throughout the young life of our Lord and taking care of Our Lady and providing for them. But perhaps, you know, when our Lord began his public ministry, that his role was complete. Mm-hmm. And so we know he's a great man of action, but also of prayer.
0: Right, and really a great example for all fathers. St. Joseph, a man of great action.
2: We have another call. Hello?
4: Father?
2: Oh. Where are you from?
4: Rochester, New York.
2: And how old are you?
4: 11.
2: And what can I do for you?
4: I want to know when did Joseph die and how he died?
2: Well, sweetheart, we don't really know. We only know that the last time we hear about St. Joseph is at the finding of the child Jesus in the temple. And it is a wonder, isn't it, huh? Some visionaries, approved by the church, have said he died before the ministry, the 3 years of our Lord's ministry. Some say he died earlier. But I am not sure, and I don't think anybody is sure. We only know for sure that he was with our Lord and our Lady at 12. It says that our Lord went back with them to Nazareth and was subject to them. So I would think the Eternal Father would keep St. Joseph with our Lady until our dear Lord began his public life, or at least close to that, when our dear Lord would take care of his mother and himself. And that's one of the parts of St. Joseph. It's so beautiful, the hidden life. He's a man of few words, but great action. He was heroically virtuous whenever the time came he had to be. And so it's a kind of a mystery, honey. It's one of those wonderful things when we get to heaven, we can find out. We can go up to him and say, "Oh, Joseph, how old were you when you died?"
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1: We're picking up our conversation about Ephesians 5, 21 to 28. And so that it's fresh in your mind, I want to reread it. Be subject to one another out of reverence for Christ. Wives, be subject to your husbands as to the Lord. For the husband is the head of the wife, as Christ is the head of the church, his body, and is himself its Savior. As the church is subject to Christ, so let wives also be subject in everything to their husbands. Husbands, love your wives as Christ loved the church and gave himself up for her, that he might sanctify her, having cleansed her by the washing of water with the word, that he might present the church to himself in splendor, without spot or wrinkle or any such thing, that she might be holy and without blemish. Even so, husbands should love their wives as their own bodies. He who loves his wife loves himself. Now, what does this require of a husband and a wife? That's what I want to look at today. First, God's calling a husband to do what? Number one, commanding that he love his wife as Christ loves the church, his bride. The model for the husband in Christ is servant leadership, to lead with grace. How does Jesus lead the church? In truth, in love, with sacrifice. Being subject to Christ for a husband means he is to imitate the sacrificial love and servant leadership of Christ, even to the point of physical hardship. After all, Jesus laid down his life for his bride. Matthew 20, 28 says, "The Son of Man came not to be served, but to serve, and to give his life as a ransom for many." So the husband is to look for ways to serve rather than to be served. And that's done with joy. Number two, the husband is to love his wife like his own body, with care, with kindness, cherishing her. He gives unconditional love, and it's not based on how well she obeys. He just loves. And I can assure you, the more deeply you love your wife, the more you will unlock her heart and her trust in you to follow you. Number three, he is to lead his wife in truth so that she grows in holiness. That doesn't mean becoming her spiritual director, but truly leading her and the family into a deeper knowledge of God and living out spiritual life together. Real spiritual leadership has a goal of presenting your wife to the Heavenly Father pure, without spot, without blemish. And that means you need to know the Word of God well enough to share it with her, to cleanse her with water of the Word. Now, what does a husband not supposed to do with this command? Well, number one, he is not to lord his authority over his wife like the Gentiles do. Matthew 20, 25 to 27, Jesus says this to his disciples, "You know that the rulers of the Gentiles lord it over them, and their great men exercise authority over them. It shall not be so among you, but whoever would be great among you must be your servant, and whoever would be first among you must be your slave." This includes outlawing bossiness, authoritarian demagoguery, and enslavement. It does not teach a husband to dominate his wife, or particularly not to abuse her. This is the opposite of dominating abusive power exerted against a wife. Some Christians recoil against the notion of the order of authority because some people have used it to be abusers. The abuse should be jettisoned, but not the order of authority in the home. That should be prized. Number two, he is not to approach his wife as if she is his child. The child owes first-time obedience. You know the saying, delayed obedience is disobedience. Pushback is seen as talking back and having a rebellious spirit. But a wife is a thinking, loving adult whose input any husband would be wise to consult. Number three, he is not to excuse laziness in his own spiritual formation. If he is not ready to lead, he needs to learn from other men. He may have to make up for a deficit in the training he was given. He may need resources. I hope that husbands can find mentors who will help them understand what it is to imitate Christ in their marriage. There's several programs that could be helpful. One is called That Man Is You, another Exodus 90, and another one, Knights of Columbus. Number four, he is not to give in to the temptation to abdicate. That's not the same thing as delegating. It's important to resist the temptation to yield your authority on the maxim of happy wife, happy life. So if my wife wants to lead, I'll let her, and that will make for peace. But that is not true peace. Peace at any price is not true peace. What does God call the wife to do? Number one, she's to follow his leadership in all things, following with grace. The model for the wife's submission to the husband is the church's obedience. She's to respond to his leadership rather than reacting to it. It's tougher to lead than many wives think. It is tougher to obey than many husbands think. So we have to lead with grace. Number two, a wife is to embrace her own authority in the family under his. Her personhood is not diminished because she is under authority. It is like a queen under a king. The authority is derivative and it is real. Many tasks will be delegated to her sphere of influence in the home. Because he's the leader doesn't mean he does everything, but there is a functional subordination. Number three, she is to respect him. She is commanded to respect him in verse 33, privately, publicly, in front of the children. This strengthens his leadership instead of undermining him with disrespect. What should a wife not do? Number one, a wife is not to rise to find out her instructions for the day as if they lived under military orders. Her obedience is an adult under an adult. It is not mindless. It is not robotic. It is not childlike. Number two, a wife should not apply conditions to her obedience. If he leads properly, I will follow him. If he was more spiritual, I would follow him. If you resist hard enough, he may give up trying to learn to lead at all. We are to follow our husband out of obedience to Christ, and that is unconditional. Apart from being led into sin, it is unconditional. As one friend said, greater is the wisdom of a wise woman who follows even foolish ideas of her husband. Not sinful, but foolish. Number three, we should not become passive aggressive, doing the minimum asked while having hearts far from obedience. We obey as to the Lord, even with joy. You may have more gifts in leadership than your husband does, but God called him to lead you. Use those gifts to strengthen his leadership in the family. You may have a stronger relationship with our Lord than he does, but God called him to be the spiritual leader of your home. Pray for him to be strengthened as he tries to lead the family spiritually. Ephesians 5:33, the last verse in this chapter, St. Paul closes with, quote, however, let each one of you love his wife as himself, and let the wife see that she respects her husband. Now, this order of authority leads us to look at the other order, the order of love. St. Pope John Paul II echoed another order. He built upon the quote from Pope Pius XI in Casti Canubi, and this is what Pope Pius XI said, quote, "For if the man is the head, the woman is the heart, and as he occupies the chief place in ruling, so she may and ought to claim for herself the chief place in love," end quote. St. John Paul II, in his letter to women, thanked women for the ways they expressed love with this, what he called the genius of womanhood. And I'm going to quote three paragraphs. "Thank you, women who are mothers. You have sheltered human beings within yourselves in a unique experience of joy and travail. This experience makes you become God's own smile upon the newborn child, the one who guides your child's first steps, who helps it to grow, and who is the anchor as the child makes its way along the journey of life. Thank you, women who are wives. You irrevocably join your future to that of your husbands in a relationship of mutual giving at the service of love and life. Thank you, every woman, for the simple fact of being a woman. Through the insight, which is so much a part of your womanhood, you enrich the world's understanding and help to make human relations more honest and authentic," end quote. Turn for a moment to 1 Corinthians 13. A wife is called to bring the genius of womanhood into the family. Her thoughts and intuition should be welcomed by her husband. Her relational focus is intuitive. Even as babies, little girls are more drawn to faces and little boys are more drawn to objects. We tend to be more sensitive to the undercurrents in the family. In this letter to women, St. John Paul concludes with this quote, "For in giving themselves to others each day, women fulfill their deepest vocation. Perhaps more than men, women acknowledge the person because they see persons with their hearts. They see them independently of various ideological or political systems. They see others in their greatness and limitations. They try to go out to them and help them. This requires sacrificial love. Look at 1 Corinthians 13, 4-7. Love is patient and kind. It is not jealous or boastful. It is not arrogant or rude. Love does not insist on its own way. It is not irritable or resentful. It does not rejoice at wrong, but rejoices in the right.

The angel of the Lord does appear to Mary first, but after that, the angels appear to Saint Joseph in his dreams three times. And each time, Joseph tells Mary and leads the Holy Family. Mary believes his word and follows. This requires a humble approach for both, to have the mind of Christ. St. Paul writes in Philippians 2, 1-5, "So if there is any encouragement in Christ, any incentive of love, any participation in the Spirit, any affection and sympathy, complete my joy by being of the same mind, having the same love, being in full accord and of one mind. Do nothing from selfishness or conceit, but in humility count others better than yourselves. Let each of you look not only to his own interests, but also to the interests of others." We're to pursue a united mind, in full agreement, in love. We need to remember not to think more highly of ourselves than we ought to, but to count others, our spouse, as better than ourselves. That brings us back to this verse that closes that chapter in Ephesians 5. "Let each one of you love his wife as himself, and let his wife see that she respects her husband." How do we communicate that better? The next podcast, we're going to explore how we can expand our communication skills. It's time for In the Two Become Saints. And many thanks to Magnificat for sharing the material so that I could give this to you. Today, I'm going to tell you about Blessed Aleth of Dijon, a married laywoman. The daughter of Lord Bernard of Montbard, Aleth desired from an early age to enter the convent. Her parents wed her instead to the noble Tescelin, who proved to be the best sort of Christian knight, upright and courteous. Aleth bore him 6 sons and a daughter. She made the decision, unusual for a noblewoman at that time in the 1100s, to nurse all her children, and she went on to teach them much about the gift of self, always dressing simply and often going out to serve the poor. Tescelin and Aleth had a chapel on their estate where the relics of martyr Saint Ambrosian was enshrined. Every year on Ambrosian's feast, they had the priest from the village say Mass in the chapel. A great dinner followed, where Aleth herself served. On the feast of St. Ambrosian in 1105, Aleth fell ill with fever. Having a premonition of her death, she had communion brought to her. She died surrounded by her guests as they were chanting the litany of the saints. Aleth's son Bernard was away at school when his mother died, but her example, he frequently said, was always before him. A few years later, he convinced 4 of his brothers, 2 uncles, and 20 other nobles to join him in a Cistercian monastery. He went on to become the great spiritual leader of his age, a saint and doctor of the church, Saint Bernard of Clairvaux. Father of mercies, through the intercession of Blessed Aleth of Dijon, rouse me from my chair. Help me to stand, to move, to serve. Now is the time we refer to a couple emails that have come in at belovedandblessed.com. We have a question from Chandana. "I always tell my husband that it's not necessary that we have to say everything we decide, do, or go through to his brothers and his parents. How can I convince him to not say everything that happens in the home to his family? Or maybe he asks me if I'm okay with that before saying to them." First and foremost, your marriage is to be the primary relationship for you and your spouse. Daily, your goal is to grow in loving and serve each other, and that includes guarding your unity. Sometimes a

wife has such a great relationship with her mom or a husband with his dad that they are unaware of the ways they share more with them than they should. Time is spent catching up with that other individual, sometimes daily, without taking enough time to talk to their own spouse. Growing in faithfulness includes honoring confidences, both professional and private, and not sharing those without your spouse's agreement. You're right to share the hesitation in your heart, and it is something for you all to discuss. As much wisdom as you and your spouse could gain from sharing what's going on in your family, information should not be shared without the other's consent. Everything we do should build up and strengthen our marriage, not weaken it. Our extended families, even our own parents, should not intrude into the decision-making we need to make as a couple. Even well-meaning comments can make you feel as if there are more than two people in this marriage, and that isn't right. We have a question from Liz. I read Rome Sweet Home after converting to Catholicism. And like you, I felt my heart was ripping out of my chest when I told my family I was becoming Catholic. Do you have any suggestions for what to give them to help them understand? Liz, I'm thankful that you found it helpful to read Rome Sweet Home, Our Journey to Catholicism. We certainly share the difficulties as well as the joys of our journey. It was not an easy road, but I am so grateful that the Lord brought both Scott and then me into the Catholic Church. It's so hard to know that you see the continuity between your Christian faith before becoming Catholic and your faith now when your family does not. I know my parents wrestled with the Lord over this decision of mine. They even came to the Easter Vigil service where I was received, and it broke their hearts that I would no longer be receiving communion alongside them, especially after they had been very faithful to bring me to the Lord in the first place. I will be forever grateful for everything they have given me, including their prayers for me today. I would say the policy within my family has been more or less a don't ask, don't tell policy. Part of the process of converting is getting to the place where you are convinced this will honor the Lord the most by becoming Catholic, but you feel unprepared to answer questions that you know will come. And so you delay entering the church extra so you're really prepared to answer those questions in a thoughtful way, only to find out that most of your family and friends really don't want to ask you questions because they don't want to hear the answers. It might mean they might have to change their mind as well. And I know, I can relate. I was the same way with Scott. He hadn't even converted yet, but he was studying his way into the church and we were taking a walk and he said to me, ask me anything, anything, just something. And I said, I don't want to ask you anything because you could convince me of anything. And he said, so I really have nothing to say about anything. Is that what you're saying? And I said, I just don't want to talk about it. It took a long time and a lot of grace to have enough of an open heart even to have the conversation. Pray for your family. Offer them thoughts when it fits the conversation. Share the joy you have in being Catholic, the joy of going to the Eucharist, the joy of going to confession. Assure them of the love of Christ you have in your heart. You know, I tease that Scott and I can speak evangelical. We think of ourselves as evangelical Catholics, and so we share that way. And it's not to try to convince them of something that isn't true. It is true. We love the Lord. We love his word. And what we have in common is real. But Jesus died to give them so much more. And I wish that we could share the treasures of the faith. You can't help them from feeling the pain of your decision.
But ultimately, what I told my parents was that I didn't choose to hurt them. I was set on this path by Scott's decision, and Scott didn't mean to hurt me. And ultimately, I believe the Lord is the one who's in charge. And so God will have to be the one who helps their hearts deal with what is so difficult. We pray and support each other, and we sure hope for reconciliation in this life or the next. God bless you as you seek to be a faithful witness in your family. I'm going to close our time in a word of prayer. In the name of the Father, Son, and Holy Spirit, amen. Most gracious Lord, we thank you that you do care about the details of our life. You are guiding this amazing dance of the order of authority and the order of love in our families. And I ask for wisdom to know how we can grow in demonstrating the love and respect we have for each other. Please show us the way today, Lord, to be grateful for the vocation you have given us and the way we can express that gratitude. Thank you so much, Jesus. In your precious name we pray. Amen.

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5: This is a digital moment with Sandra McDevitt. Did you know St. Michael's Sword is a straight line connecting sites dedicated to St. Michael from Israel to Ireland? St. Michael's Sword symbolizes St. Michael's defeat of the devil, good versus evil. Stella Mons Monastery in Haifa, Israel is the start point. Next, Greece says St. Michael, Panamoritus. The line continues to San Angelo in Italy, where St. Michael dedicated a cave to himself. Piedmont, Italy, has Sacre di St. Michael. Normandy, France, is next with Mont Saint-Michel. Cornwall, England, boasts St. Michael's Mount. Finally, the very craggy island of Skellig in County Kerry, Ireland. All places of pilgrimage and all connected by a straight line. I'm Sarah McDevitt for EWTN Radio.
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1: The fifth glorious mystery, the coronation of the Blessed Virgin as Queen of angels and saints. Our Father, who art in heaven, hallowed be thy name. Thy kingdom come, thy will be done, on earth as it is in heaven.
0: Give us this day our daily bread, and forgive us our trespasses, as we forgive those who trespass against us. And lead us not into temptation, but deliver us from evil. Amen.
1: Hail Mary, full of grace, the Lord is with thee. Blessed art thou amongst women, and blessed is the fruit of thy womb, Jesus.
0: Holy Mary, Mother of God, pray for us sinners, now and at the hour of our death. Amen.
1: Hail Mary, full of grace, the Lord is with thee. Blessed art thou amongst women, and blessed is the fruit of thy womb, Jesus.
0: Holy Mary, Mother of God, pray for us sinners, now and at the hour of our death. Amen.
1: Hail Mary, full of grace, the Lord is with thee. Blessed art thou amongst women, and blessed is the fruit of thy womb, Jesus.
0: Holy Mary, Mother of God, pray for us sinners, now and at the hour of our death. Amen.
1: Hail Mary, full of grace, the Lord is with thee. Blessed art thou amongst women, and blessed is the fruit of thy womb, Jesus.
0: Holy Mary, Mother of God, pray for us sinners, now and at the hour of our death. Amen.
1: Hail Mary, full of grace, the Lord is with thee. Blessed art thou amongst women, and blessed is the fruit of thy womb, Jesus.
0: Holy Mary, Mother of God, pray for us sinners, now and at the hour of our death. Amen.
1: Hail Mary, full of grace, the Lord is with thee. Blessed art thou amongst women, and blessed is the fruit of thy womb, Jesus.
0: Holy Mary, Mother of God, pray for us sinners, now and at the hour of our death. Amen.
1: Hail Mary, full of grace, the Lord is with thee. Blessed art thou amongst women, and blessed is the fruit of thy womb, Jesus.
0: Holy Mary, Mother of God, pray for us sinners, now and at the hour of our death. Amen.
1: Hail Mary, full of grace, the Lord is with thee. Blessed art thou amongst women, and blessed is the fruit of thy womb, Jesus.
0: Holy Mary, Mother of God, pray for us sinners, now and at the hour of our death. Amen.
1: Hail Mary, full of grace, the Lord is with thee. Blessed art thou amongst women, and blessed is the fruit of thy womb, Jesus.
0: Holy Mary, Mother of God, pray for us sinners, now and at the hour of our death. Amen.
1: Hail Mary, full of grace, the Lord is with thee. Blessed art thou amongst women, and blessed is the fruit of thy womb, Jesus.
0: Holy Mary, Mother of God, pray for us sinners, now and at the hour of our death. Amen.
1: Glory be to the Father, and to the Son, and to the Holy Spirit.
0: As it was in the beginning, is now, and ever shall be, world without end. Amen.
1: O my Jesus, forgive us our sins,
0: save us from the fires of hell, bring all souls to heaven, especially those in most need of thy mercy.
1: Hail, Holy Queen, Mother of mercy, our life, our sweetness, and our hope. To thee do we cry, poor banished children of Eve. To thee do we send up our sighs, mourning and weeping in this valley of tears. Turn then, most gracious Advocate, thine eyes of mercy toward us, and after this our exile, show unto us the blessed fruit of thy womb, Jesus. O clement, O loving, O sweet Virgin Mary, pray for us, O Holy Mother of God,
0: that we may be made worthy of the promises of Christ.
1: Let us pray. O God, whose only begotten Son, by his life, death, and resurrection, has purchased for us the rewards of eternal life, grant, we beseech thee, that meditating on these mysteries of the Most Holy Rosary of the Blessed Virgin Mary, we may imitate what they contain and obtain what they promise, through the same Christ our Lord. Divine assistance remain always with us, And may the souls of the faithful departed, through the mercy of God, rest in peace. Amen. May the Holy Virgin bless you with her loving child, this day and forever.
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0: That was day 270 of Bible in a Year with Father Mike Schmitz. And now we'd like to share audio from an episode of Ask Father Josh on the Ascension Presents YouTube channel. This time he's answering the question, why do people's names change in Scripture?
1: First of all, in Catholic tradition, as well as like in Jewish tradition as well, whenever a name changes, it's typically symbolic of that person entering into a new season in their life. Like a married couple, if a man marries his wife, typically her last name changes, right? Because she's entering into a new season. She's no longer who she was before. She has now become one flesh with someone else. She has a new mission to get this man to heaven, who has a mission to get her to heaven. And so whenever names change, whether in the secular world or in Judaism or in Catholicism, it's typically that it's some symbolism of one entering a new space in their life. In Scripture, God did this over and over again. We see this with the patriarchs. Abram, his name was changed to Abraham. So Abram, the name literally means in Hebrew, exalted father. When his name changed to Abraham, his name became father of the multitudes. Jacob, his name literally meant supplanter. And his name was changed to Israel, which means one who prevails with God. Jesus did the same thing with Simon, Kepha. The Greek is Petros. And again, this signified this new role that he would play in the church. In the sacraments, we see the same thing, right? Whenever someone is confirmed, they get the name of a saint, right? Whenever someone is baptized, sometimes they're baptized in a saint name as well. And so again, it's to be invited into a new place and space because we're receiving a new mission, a new identity from God. And also this happens even outside the sacraments and consecrations in religious life. Whenever a woman or a man professes vows, quite often in religious communities, they take on a new name as a way to show the world that their new name is a sign that they have a new life.
0: 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Episodes of Ask Father Josh are available on the Ascension Presents YouTube channel. 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
0: 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The Ten Commandments were given to us from the heart of God. While we may not love the fact that they're laws we are meant to follow, we have to remember that they are first and foremost a gift because God loves us. He wants us to follow His will.
3: My name is Father Mike Schmitz, and you're listening to the Catechism in a Year, where we encounter God's plan of sheer goodness for us, revealed in Scripture and passed down through the tradition of the Catholic faith. The Catechism in a Year is provided by Ascension, who produced and funded this program. In 365 days, we'll read through the Catechism of the Catholic Church, discovering our identity in God's family as we journey together toward our heavenly home. This is day say 270. Today we're talking about the commandments. We've been building to this section for quite some time, ever since we talked with Dr. Mary Healy about the commandment, the moral life. We've been, man, building towards this moment where we're going to launch into the commandments. And so we're going to hear the commandments as well as read paragraphs 2052 to 2063. And in that, we're going to hear this, man, how do I even begin? This whole new section is set up with this question. The question is, teacher, what good deed must I do to have eternal life? And there's something so powerful about how does Jesus respond? How Jesus responds is, well, it reveals to us the heart of the Father. It reveals to us what God is asking of us and also what God is doing for us. That leads into that question in the catechism here, leads into talking about the Decalogue in sacred scripture. Decalogue is another term for the Ten Commandments. And so we'll do a little intro to the Ten Commandments today as well. And as we're reading paragraphs 2052 to 2063, as we jump into this, and let's take a moment and just, as we pivot, right? As we make this new step, let's call upon our Heavenly Father and place ourselves in His presence. We're always in the Lord's presence, but just to call to mind that here we are, we're not alone. The Father who gave us these commandments, who has revealed His heart to us, is with us now. So we pray, Father in heaven, we love you. And in the name of your Son, Jesus Christ, we affirm that we do believe that you are the God who has revealed your heart to us. You are the God who has called us out of nothing and into life. You've called us into being. You've called us into your grace. You've called us into your friendship, and you've called us into your family. Lord God, as you reveal your heart to us through your word, and particularly here in these commandments, we ask that you not only enlighten our minds so that we can know what you will, but also give courage to our hearts that we can do what you will this day and every day. In Jesus' name we pray, amen. In the name of the Father, and of the Son, and of the Holy Spirit, amen. It is day 270. We have the Ten Commandments as well as paragraphs 2052 to 2063. The Ten Commandments from the book of Exodus, chapter 20, verses 2 through 17. I am the Lord your God, who brought you out of the land of Egypt, out of the house of bondage. You shall have no other gods before me. You shall not make for yourself a graven image or any likeness of anything that is in heaven above, or that is in the earth beneath, or that is in the water under the earth. You shall not bow down to them or serve them, for I, the Lord your God, am a jealous God, visiting the iniquity of the father upon the children to the third and fourth generation of those who hate me, but showing steadfast love to thousands of those who love me and keep my commandments. You shall not take the name of the Lord your God in vain, for the Lord will not hold him guiltless who takes his name in vain. Remember the Sabbath day to keep it holy. 6 days you shall labor and do all your work, but the seventh day is a Sabbath to the Lord your God. In it you shall not do any work, you or your son or your daughter, your manservant or your maidservant, or your cattle, or the sojourner who is within your gates. For in 6 days the Lord made heaven and earth, the sea and all that is in them, and rested on the seventh day. Therefore, the Lord blessed the Sabbath day and hallowed it. Honor your father and your mother, that your days may be long in the land which the Lord your God gives you. You shall not kill. You shall not commit adultery. You shall not steal. You shall not bear false witness against your neighbor. You shall not covet your neighbor's house. You shall not covet your neighbor's wife, or his manservant, or his maidservant, or his ox, or his ass, or anything that is your neighbor's. The Ten Commandments in the book of Deuteronomy, chapter 5, verses 6 through 21. I am the Lord your God, who brought you out of the land of Egypt, out of the house of bondage. You shall have no other gods before me. You shall not take the name of the Lord your God in vain. Observe the Sabbath day to keep it holy. Honor your father and your mother. You shall not kill. Neither shall you commit adultery. Neither shall you steal. Neither shall you bear false witness against your neighbor. Neither shall you covet your neighbor's wife. You shall not desire anything that is your neighbor's. A traditional catechetical formula. Number one, I am the Lord your God. You shall not have strange gods before me. Number two, you shall not take the name of the Lord your God in vain. Number three, remember to keep holy the Lord's day. Number four, honor your father and your mother. Number five, you shall not kill. Number six, you shall not commit adultery. Number seven, you shall not steal. Number eight, You shall not bear false witness against your neighbor. Number 9, you shall not covet your neighbor's wife. Number 10, you shall not covet your neighbor's goods. Section 2, the Ten Commandments. Teacher, what must I do? Teacher, what good deed must I do to have eternal life? To the young man who asked this question, Jesus answers first by invoking the necessity to recognize God as the one there who is good, as the supreme good, and the source of all good. Then Jesus tells him, if you would enter life, keep the commandments. And he cites for his questioner the precepts that concern love of neighbor. You shall not kill. You shall not commit adultery. You shall not steal. You shall not bear false witness. Honor your father and mother. Finally, Jesus sums up these commandments positively. You shall love your neighbor as yourself. To this first reply, Jesus adds a second. If you would be perfect, go. Sell what you possess and give to the poor, and you will have treasure in heaven. And come, follow me. This reply does not do away with the first. Following Jesus Christ involves keeping the commandments. The law has not been abolished, but rather, man is invited to rediscover it in the person of his master, who is its perfect fulfillment. In the three synoptic gospels, Jesus is called to the rich young man to follow him in the obedience of a disciple and in the observance of the commandments, is joined to the call to poverty and chastity. The evangelical counsels are inseparable from the commandments. Jesus acknowledged the Ten Commandments, but he also showed the power of the Spirit at work in their letter. He preached a righteousness which exceeds that of the scribes and Pharisees, as well as that of the Gentiles. He unfolded all the demands of the commandments. You have heard that it was said to the men of old, you shall not kill, but I say to you, that everyone who is angry with his brother shall be liable to judgment. When someone asks him, which commandment in the law is the greatest? Jesus replies, you shall love the Lord your God with all your heart and with all your soul and with all your mind. This is the greatest and the first commandment. And the second is like it. You shall love your neighbor as yourself. On these two commandments hang all the law and the prophets. The Decalogue must be interpreted in light of this twofold yet single commandment of love, the fullness of the law. As St. Paul wrote to the Romans, the commandments, you shall not commit adultery, you shall not kill, you shall not steal, you shall not covet, and any other commandment are summed up in this sentence, you shall love your neighbor as yourself. Love does no wrong to a neighbor. Therefore, love is the fulfilling of the law. The Decalogue in Sacred Scripture. The word Decalogue means literally 10 words. God revealed these 10 words to his people on the holy mountain. They were written with the finger of God, unlike the other commandments written by Moses. They are preeminently the words of God. They are handed on to us in the books of Exodus and Deuteronomy. Beginning with the Old Testament, the sacred books refer to the 10 words, but it is in the new covenant in Jesus Christ that their full meaning will be revealed. The Decalogue must first be understood in the context of the Exodus, God's great liberating event at the center of the Old Covenant. Whether formulated as negative commandments, prohibitions, or as positive precepts such as honor your father and mother, the 10 words point out the conditions of a life freed from the slavery of sin. The Decalogue is a path of life. As Scripture states in the book of Deuteronomy, if you love the Lord your God by walking in his ways and by keeping his commandments, and his statutes and his ordinances, then you shall live and multiply. This liberating power of the Decalogue appears, for example, in the commandment about the Sabbath rest, directed also to foreigners and slaves. As the book of Deuteronomy further states, you shall remember that you were a servant in the land of Egypt, and the Lord your God brought you out thence with a mighty hand and an outstretched arm. The 10 words sum up and proclaim God's law. Deuteronomy further stating, these words the Lord spoke to all your assembly at the mountain out of the midst of the fire, the cloud, and the thick darkness, with a loud voice. And he added no more. And he wrote them upon two tablets of stone, and gave them to me. For this reason, these two tablets are called the testimony. In fact, they contain the terms of the covenant concluded between God and his people. These tablets of the testimony were to be deposited in the ark. The 10 words are pronounced by God in the midst of a theophany. Deuteronomy 5 states, the Lord spoke with you face to face at the mountain, out of the midst of the fire. They belong to God's revelation of himself and his glory. The gift of the commandments is the gift of God himself and his holy will. In making his will known, God reveals himself to his people. The gift of the commandments and of the law is part of the covenant God sealed with his own. In Exodus, the revelation of the 10 words is granted between the proposal of the covenant and its conclusion, after the people had committed themselves to do all the Lord had said and to obey it. The Decalogue is never handed on without first recalling the covenant. Deuteronomy 5:2 states, "The Lord our God made a covenant with us in Horeb." The commandments take on their full meaning within the covenant. According to Scripture, man's moral life has all its meaning in and through the covenant. The first of the 10 words recalls that God loved his people first. Origen wrote, "Since there was a passing from the paradise of freedom to the slavery of this world, in punishment for sin, the first phrase of the Decalogue, the first word of God's commandments, bears on freedom. I am the Lord your God, who brought you out of the land of Egypt, out of the house of slavery." The commandments, properly so called, come in the second place. They express the implication of belonging to God through the establishment of the covenant. Moral existence is a response to the Lord's loving initiative. It is the acknowledgement and homage given to God and a worship of thanksgiving. It is cooperation with the plan God pursues in history. The covenant and dialogue between God and man are also attested to by the fact that all the obligations are stated in the first person, "I am the Lord," and addressed by God to another personal subject, "you." In all God's commandments, the singular personal pronoun designates the recipient. God makes his will known to each person in particular at the same time as he makes it known to the whole people. St. Irenaeus wrote, "The Lord prescribed love towards God and taught justice towards neighbor, so that man would be neither unjust nor unworthy of God. Thus, through the Decalogue, God prepared man to become his friend and to live in harmony with his neighbor." The words of the Decalogue remain likewise for us Christians. Far from being abolished, they have received amplification and development from the fact of the coming of the Lord in the flesh. All right, there we have it, the commandments. We have paragraphs 2052 to 2063. Man, so much good stuff. Let's just highlight the fact that there are three ways in which the commandments have come to us. First, you probably know the story in Exodus. Here's the first way the commandments have come to us. Remember, Exodus is the beginning of the story. Deuteronomy, remember, is that second word. That at the end of the whole journey, here is Moses recalling the story to the people of Israel. So he's telling them, here's what happened. And so we have two different versions of the Ten Commandments, but we know that ultimately they're the same commandments all told. That's why a traditional catechetical formula is also included in your catechism, because how do you sum up these Ten Commandments? Now, one of the reasons that we highlight this is because there can be a difference between the Catholic numbering and a Protestant numbering of the Ten Commandments. So that the difference in numbering simply comes from the fact that there are two versions in the Bible itself, the book of Exodus, chapter 20, and the book of Deuteronomy, chapter 5. So just keep that in mind. But ultimately, again, they're the same Ten Commandments, just given to us in a couple different ways. Then we launched into the text right today, paragraph 2052, which tells us, it just recalls to us how Jesus points back to the old covenant and makes it clear that the Ten Commandments, the laws of the old covenant, are not done away with, right? They're not abolished. They're not a thing of the past. They are a thing of the present. They are something that Jesus affirms and ratifies. Like he is saying to the rich young man who asks in all three of the synoptic gospels, what must I do to attain eternal life? And Jesus tells him the commandments, right? And then builds on that by pointing to the great commandment and the second great commandment, right? To love the Lord your God with all your heart, mind, soul, and strength, and to love your neighbor as yourself. Why the catechism has this, among other reasons. Here's the reason I'm going to share with this, that these paragraphs 2052 to basically 2055 is to highlight the fact that there are some people out there who would say that with Jesus, the old covenant, the old commandments are defunct, right? They're no longer necessary. They're a thing of the past. Yet Jesus himself points to the Ten Commandments as a thing of the present, right? A thing that we're all people at all time are called to observe these Ten Commandments. In fact, Jesus doesn't simply not abolish them. He amplifies them. Remember in the Sermon on the Mount, where Jesus says, you've heard it was said, do not commit adultery. But I say to you, anyone who looks at a woman lustfully commits adultery. You heard it in the past, an eye for an eye, tooth for tooth. I say to you, here's forgiveness. You heard in the past, you shall not kill. I say to you, do not even grow angry with your brother. So Jesus is not diminishing and he's not demolishing those commandments. he is affirming them and amplifying them. So keep that in mind. And then from paragraph 2056 to 2063, we have this recognition of what's the role of the Decalogue in sacred scripture. And in paragraph 2056, we are reminded that the term Decalogue literally means 10 words, right? Deca and Logos, the 10 words, Decalogue, 10 words. And so God reveals these. Now, while there are other commandments in the Old Covenant, these 10 are preeminently the words of God. They're preeminently the core 10, just kind of like the love your Lord your God with all your heart, mind, soul, and strength, and neighbor as yourself are like the two greatest commandments. These 10 commandments are necessary and they are abiding, meaning we need them and they will not pass away. And also in the new covenant, it's very clear, in Jesus Christ, their full meaning will be revealed. The thing I want to highlight today, though, is this so important. And I've mentioned this before, but I love the fact that the catechism makes a big deal about this. Paragraph 2057 says this: the Decalogue must first be understood in the context of the Exodus, God's great liberating event at the center of the old covenant. And so this is God's work in setting his people free from slavery. The commandments, just like the virtues, are not meant to be straitjackets. They are strengths. The commandments are not meant to limit our freedom. They're meant to actually allow us to truly be free. So keep that in mind. This is at this. You have to understand that these commandments are, the context is the Exodus. When God is setting his people free from slavery, bringing them to a place of freedom. So we know this. We know these laws, these commandments are not meant to restrict human freedom. They're meant to grant human freedom in some ways, right? They don't grant themselves. You know, grace does that. But these laws guide human freedom. And this is so important, right? Everyone who sins is a slave of sin. And so God revealing this law to us is a way that sets us free from that slavery to sin. It's so, so important. Now, the next piece, gosh, you guys, this is so important. In paragraph 2059 is this, that these 10 words are pronounced by God in the midst of a theophany. God's revealing himself. That's what theophany means, like this revelation of God here. It says this: they belong to God's revelation of himself and his glory. So this isn't God just saying, okay, here are the rules, and I'm going to stay way, way over here, and you guys obey the rules, or else, you know, bad things are going to happen to you. This is God revealing himself and his glory. And I love this last sentence of paragraph 2059. This is a highlightable sentence. This is an underlinable sentence. It says this: the gift of the commandments is the gift of God himself and his holy will. Imagine, the gift of the commandments is the gift of God himself and his holy will. And making his will known, God reveals himself to his people. That's one of the reasons, as we pointed out before, we say, Lord, how I love your law. I keep it ever before me. That's not the same thing as saying, okay, God, I love the DMV rules for driving on the road, and I just love rules because that's why. No, the fact that the commandments are rules is not the part we love. It's the fact that these commandments are coming from the heart of God and that they reveal the heart of God. That's why we say, Lord, I love your law. Why? Because the gift of the commandments is the gift of God himself and his holy will. In making his will known, God reveals himself to his people. And not only that, God reveals that he actually cares about us. I mean, think about it. If God didn't care about us, he wouldn't care what we do. If God didn't care about us, he wouldn't care how we lived. But God, in revealing his law to us, and really revealing his will to us, he's also revealed that actually you matter. Your choices matter. Your life matters. So again, rather than seeing the law, the commandments, this moral life as a restriction on us and just kind of imposition by God on human beings, to be able to see this with new vision and be able to see, oh my goodness, Lord, this is how much you love us, that it actually matters to you how we live. It actually matters to you how we speak to each other. It matters to you how we worship. It matters to you how we have intimacy with each other. It matters to you how we love or don't love, how we help each other or hurt each other. It's incredible. It's incredible to this reality. The commandments, the gift of the commandments is the gift of God himself and his holy will. In making his will known, God reveals himself to his people. Oh man, it's so incredible. The commandments, paragraph 2061, take on their full meaning within the covenant. Take on their full meaning in the covenant, right? The covenant is that intense relationship, that intimacy relationship where God says, I am yours and you're mine. So the commandments take on their full meaning in the heart of that relationship. And it's just so, so, what a gift. What a gift. God has brought us out of slavery into life. He's brought us out of alienation and into relationship. And the commandments are a sign of that. So just as we conclude today, what a gift. What a, Lord, how I love your law. Ponder on your will day and night, because his law is a reflection of his self, his identity. And God loves you. And you matter to him. That's why he's given us his commandments. That's why he's revealed his will, so that we can do his will in everything. I'm praying for you. Please pray for me. My name is Father Mike. I can't wait to see you tomorrow. God bless.
0: That was day 270 of Catechism in a Year with Father Mike Schmitz. And now we'd like to share audio from a video called What Defines You with Father Mike from the Ascension Presents YouTube channel.
3: Hi, my name is Father Mike Schmitz, and this is Ascension Presents. You know, there's some times where we can, when we can, define ourselves by something, a skill that we've really spent a lot of time developing, or whether it's a, we have a musical gift, we have a physical attribute, we have, we're the funniest, we're the smartest. Sometimes we have a thing that we just use to define ourselves. What we realize as we get older is that if that thing is anything less than Jesus, if that thing we use to define ourselves is anything less than Jesus, it's going to be taken away. We'll lose it. Not like God's going to reach in and like grab it out of our lives to punish us, but just it'll go. Because we all know this, right? At some point, our youth goes. At some point, whatever is extrinsic to us, not essential to us, is gone. And we'll be left with two things. Who we ultimately are, the core of who we are, and Jesus. And at the end of my life, the core of who I am is not the person who has said yes to God with everything I've got, then I'll just have a shell. But I won't be the me-est me I could possibly be, and you won't be the you-est you could possibly be. Who am I really left with when I don't have sports, when I don't have music anymore, when I don't have someone telling me, here's your grade, when I don't have a paycheck anymore, when the kids aren't any longer in the home? Like, who am I when all of that gets taken away? Two things. One is ourselves as we truly are. Not with all the other things that define us, but the person we've truly become. And either we've become that person who fully belongs to God and has said yes to God, or we become something less than that. You know, scripture says that the day of the Lord comes, when Jesus comes, it burns away all stubble, burns away every extraneous thing. Every sin we hold on to, every success we try to cling to, every failure that we try to use to define ourselves, the day of the Lord comes and just burns it all away. And all we're left with is the person we've chosen to be by God's grace and him. And the best way to become a saint is when myself says yes with everything to his self. Have I been defining myself by something less? Have I been defining myself by something extraneous to me that just needs to get shaved off? It just needs to get burned away, needs to get taken away. Not because it's bad, but just because it's not enough. So choose him today and choose to say yes today, and that will be enough. From all of us here at Ascension Presents, my name is Father Mike. God bless.
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8: 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On September 27th, we celebrate the feast of Saints Cosmas and Damian, martyrs. Cosmas and Damian were twin brothers, born in Arabia in the 3rd century. They both became skilled doctors and practiced together in the port city of Aegea in Asia Minor. Since they healed out of love for God and never charged fees, they were called the Silverless. Their Christian faith was generally respected by the pagan citizens, and the brothers evangelized as they worked, not least through miraculous healings. Their fame, position, and successful conversions eventually made them a target of the pagan authorities, and when the great persecution of Diocletian broke out around the turn of the 4th century, Cosmas and Damian were among the first arrested. When they zealously professed their faith, they were bound and thrown into the sea, but saved by an angel. The saintly doctors then survived fire, crucifixion, arrows, and stoning, inspiring many more conversions in the crowd, until the frustrated pagans finally beheaded the brothers. These patrons of doctors, of surgeons, and against many ailments are honored on several other dates in various calendars and mentioned in the canon of the Mass. The Roman Martyrology lists three of their brothers martyred alongside them, Anthemus, Leontius, and Eupropius. Also honored on this day are St. Vincent de Paul in the modern calendar, St. Eleazar of Ariano, and many other martyrs, confessors, and holy virgins. For more about the saints and seasons of the Catholic Church, visit thestationofthecross.com/saints and seasons.
9: As soon as we begin to speak about love, we have to make some clarifications, because love has been redefined by our fallen world. 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In fact, that's not love, that's just self-centeredness. That's narcissism. Love is actually the exact opposite. 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
13: Your hermitage of the heart.
12: Your monastery of the mind, where we lift our hearts and minds to heaven to draw on the wisdom of the saints to help us to navigate this crazy life that we live. And we're excited to talk about a place that isn't so crazy, that people can go and receive special graces and all kinds of amazing things. Mm-hmm. Where I had an amazing experience.
13: Where I have yet to go, but is on my bucket list.
12: All right. Yeah.
13: I'm so excited to talk to Father Tony Stevens today. Father Tony is a native of Angeles, Kansas. What a great name for a town.
12: Yeah.
13: And earned a BA in theology from Christendom College. Discerning a call to religious life and the priesthood, he joined the Fathers of Mercy in 2000. He was ordained a priest in 2005, and he has served for 2 years as the assistant pastor of a parish church there. He now serves as rector of the National Shrine of Our Lady of Champion, appointed in 2024. So welcome, Father Tony. We're so happy to have you with us.
14: It's great to be here. Thank you.
12: Father, I have a dumb question. It's going to make me sound worse. Is Father Wade Meneses part of your order?
14: I seem to remember he is a member of our order, yes.
15: Okay, but you guys don't cross paths too much. We share the same birthday, and I know...
14: August 23rd.
15: That's right. So you knew his birthday.
14: I do. He's a good man.
15: Yeah, he is a good man. Good. Good. Well, tell him we said hey, and Father Aitona as well.
14: Absolutely.
15: All right, let's jump in. So, Father, first I want to talk about pilgrimage. It's a lost interest, a lost discipline in the church today. You know, 1,000 years ago when pilgrimages were something that people, Catholics, very much looked forward to doing, saved up for, made huge sacrifices, you know, sometimes walked 100 miles on their knees, or the Camino, which we've been on several times. You know, I'm being serious.
13: 100 miles on their knees.
15: I am serious.
13: Oh, okay.
15: No, I'm not making this up. So
13: I'm feeling wildly inadequate then. No, yes.
15: What? All right. So anyway, what's a pilgrimage? Why should anybody go on a pilgrimage?
14: Yeah. Well, when you think about the pilgrimage through this life, that we are on a pilgrimage, hopefully towards heaven, by God's grace, cooperating with those graces he gives us, that a pilgrimage then in this life, where we might set aside some time, is going to be a reminder of that eternal goal that we all have, and that we can take some time away. It's different than a retreat or different than a vacation. It's certainly not a vacation, where we will go to a shrine or some place, like you mentioned, the Santiago, or maybe to the Holy Land, and to go there with prayer intentions, a special request for you and others that you would pray with on the pilgrimage. And sometimes a pilgrimage, yeah, it's really good. It's even fun at times. Other times, you know, pilgrimage, these trips can be, there's some hardship involved. Like you mentioned, you know, literally taking on penitential practices like walking on your knees. I mean, that's pretty intense. Sometimes modern air travel today can be a penance in and of itself, you know. I mean, yeah, we get to travel and it's a beautiful convenience, but all of these experiences that we have on this little, maybe it's a 5-day pilgrimage or maybe it's a 3-week pilgrimage, all offered for this with these intentions, but being really intentional in the way that we pray to get away from the daily grind of life, so that we can focus on the short-term pilgrimage, but that longer-term desire for heaven is how I look at it.
15: So to summarize, what you need for a holy pilgrimage is a holy intention and a holy place, right?
14: Absolutely.
15: It's that simple. And the other thing is that sacrifice is usually a big part of pilgrimage. And, you know, sometimes people think, well, I don't have the money to go to Rome or to the Holy Land or whatever. But they don't realize that we have a number of places in the United States that are really remarkable. Mm-hmm. We have a couple of friends in the studio today who are from Pittsburgh. And what's the incredible place that I've been to in Pittsburgh with more relics than any place except the Vatican? St. Anthony's Chapel, which is really an amazing place.
13: It's a great place for pilgrimage.
15: Yeah,
13: you could spend all day praying there. Yep.
15: So we have these places in the United States that obviously you don't have to spend, you know, thousands and thousands of dollars to get to. And Father is the manager, or what do you call your role there?
14: I'm the rector here.
15: The rector, sorry. So it's like I haven't been Catholic for 100 years or something. but it's Champion Shrine. And I know Stephanie has a question. I will just say to folks about this shrine, I never have like woo-woo experiences in the faith. I'm as dry as a desert. I'm fine with that. Stephanie levitates wherever she goes. But when I walked onto this shrine property, when I got out of my car and then got into the shrine proper area, I actually felt like I was in a different dimension. It was the weirdest experience. Like I walked, there's nothing visible, but it was like I walked through this invisible wall from the world that, you know, maybe the enemy's got a little too much control, to a holier space. Yeah. And I had a beautiful time of prayer there. And so I really strongly recommend folks go to this shrine.
13: Sounds like a great gift the Lord gave you.
15: Gave me. Yeah, yeah. I don't know how many. I don't know if you experience that too, put it in the comments below if you're watching on YouTube or whatever.
13: Yeah. Yeah. So I do have a question because I'm excited about what's coming because something very special is coming. Father, can you tell us about what Bishop Ricken, the Green Bay Bishop, has decreed regarding Adele Bryce as a servant of God? Tell us who she is. Tell us why this is important to this particular shrine of Our Lady of Champion and why we should be interested in it.
14: Yeah, in 1859, the Blessed Mother appeared to a Belgian immigrant, Adele Bryce, appeared to her three times. And it was only on the third apparition where they actually had the conversation, but Adele saw her three times. And she gave her the instruction to go into the wild country and teach the children what they needed to know for salvation. And in that apparition, Our Lady identified herself as the Queen of Heaven. And in St. Mark's Gospel, where it says, and immediately, you know, Jesus went off and did this next thing. Well, immediately Adele began teaching and lived a very holy life. She taught for 30 some odd years. She died in 1896. And so the local Belgian population always believed that Our Lady had appeared here, but there was never a real uprising of people to promote the apparition site outside of the area, really. And it was sometime in the late 90s and the early 2000s when they began investigating the truthfulness of the apparition, which Bishop Ricken declared it worthy of belief in 2010. And then there was work that began to investigate Adele's life for her heroic virtue and her holiness. And people always believed that she was holy. And so in 2024, the bishop asked his brother bishops at the USCCB if there was any objection to him opening this cause for investigating her life, which they gave unanimous support. And then in October 2025, he received permission from the Dicastery for Saints to open her cause. And then he opened an investigation at the diocesan phase in the end of December 2025 and decreed her servant of God on January 30th of this year, 2026, which happened to have been Adele's 165th birthday. So she got a really great birthday present being named servant of God.
15: Wow. And so, yeah. Was her body exhumed?
14: That doesn't come until the later phases. Okay. So no, not yet.
15: Not yet. Very good. So then you have a special day coming up, October Triduum. And tell me what you call that again.
14: We call it our October Triduum with October 7th, 8th, and 9th.
15: And that happens every year?
14: Yes, it does. Yes.
15: And tell us a little bit about what's going on then.
14: So October the 7th is the Feast of Our Lady of the Rosary, commemorating the victory of the Christians at Lepanto and the real victory is Our Lady's intercession on behalf of Christians. But here at the shrine, we'll have a couple of masses. We have many pilgrims who will be coming in for the October 9th celebration, which is the solemnity of Our Lady of Champion. But on October the 7th, we will enroll people in the confraternity of the Holy Rosary, which we do every month, which is a confraternity of those who pray the rosary, at least three rosaries a week. And you can enroll online at championshrine.org to become a member of the confraternity if a person wants to. But it's a way of praying the rosary, praying for other people's intentions, other members of the confraternity. And we just had our 20,000th member join through Champion Shrine. That's 20,000. Just
15: that's
14: us.
15: Amazing.
13: That's beautiful.
15: Now you had and then October 8th, you're celebrating the miracle of the Great Fire.
14: Well, correct.
15: Tell us about that.
14: That was in 1871. There was a terrible drought and a fire burned through this part of Wisconsin. Mm-hmm. And Adele and a bunch of the local Catholics there was no place to go. It burned 1.2 million acres. It killed 2,000 people.
15: Wow.
14: And they came to the shrine and prayed the rosary all night long. They just prayed in a big circle. They walked in a big circle as they prayed. And in the morning, it rained and put the fires out. So the fire burned around the chapel.
15: burned around the chapel. No, there's a state. Dude, I remember right. There's like a Stations of the Cross on the outer edge and the and behind the shrine.
14: That's correct. Yes. Yes.
15: Did it burn past that, or are those may have not have been there at the time?
14: Those particular stations weren't there at the time, but okay. they had an area that they marked off with a split log rail fence, uh-huh. and it burned up to the edge of the fence.
15: So the fire came around it. Right up to the edge, and then it rained,
14: yeah,
15: and
14: like something kind of biblical.
15: Yeah, it sounds epic.
13: Sounds certainly biblical. Just like Our Lady.
14: Yes. She cast her mantle over the spot. She said, not here.
13: That's here. Beautiful.
15: Awesome. And if I remember right, there's quite a few relics at the shrine as well. Yes?
14: We've been blessed with gifts of relics. Yes.
15: Awesome. Awesome. So we're gonna head to a break. When we come back, we're going to talk about the miracles, the solemnity, and what it means to us today in the church, and a little bit more of why you should plan to out to the shrine. We'll be right back. Friends, there's a lot of weird stuff in modern psychology, and I'm not a big fan, but I am a big fan of a movement in psychology started by Dr. Conrad Bahrs, which is to resurrect a Thomistic understanding of the human person, a Thomistic anthropology, and begin from there to understand us, and then how it is that we can come to healing, wisdom, living a life of freedom, that sort of thing. And so I recruited Dr. Bernard Streiselberger to teach a course at the Abel Institute called Thomistic Psychology and the Progress of the Soul. Thomistic Psychology and the Progress of the Soul. It's going to, you need to apply by October 26th of 2026. It'll be Monday night, 7:30 p.m. It is a fascinating subject taught by a very, very interesting man. It doesn't hurt that he has I think it's an Austrian accent, which makes him sound way more intelligent anyway. But check out Thomistic Psychology, the Progress of the Soul, and all of our other courses that help you to heaven at avila-institute.org, avila-institute.org. My producer just grimaced at me when I said it wrong. avila-institute.org.
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15: And who's our guest again?
13: I was just going to say that.
15: I didn't. I'm just trying to keep you on track.
13: There you go. We are with Father Tony Stevens. He is the rector at Our Lady of Champion Shrine up in Wisconsin, Green Bay, Wisconsin. And we're just so really thrilled to be talking about all the beautiful miracles that Adele Bryce has just been named Servant of God. Her cause has been opened, which is the reason the shrine exists, because of her visions of Our Lady and some of the miracles that have happened there.

0: October the 9th was the day then that they really sensed that they experienced that deliverance from the fire. But October the 9th is also the first time that Our Lady appeared to Adele and spoke to her. She thought it was Sunday, October the 9th in 1859. And so the fire 12 years later coincided, the deliverance, the miracle of the fire coincided with that October the 9th date. And again, those dates lining up the way that they did, Adele and others always saw the significance in October the 9th. She appeared to Adele. They were delivered from the fire on the 9th. And so it was obvious that that would be the date for the solemnity when Bishop Ricken had approved the apparition.
1: That's beautiful. Now Our Lady revealed herself as Queen of Heaven. Is that right?
0: That's correct.
1: And so help me understand. Oh, it's Champion, Wisconsin. Is that the connection?
0: So that's a great question, because over the years there's been different titles of Our Lady here at Champion. And you go through some of the old website stuff or even our old pamphlets and brochures. It's been called Our Lady of Good Health, Our Lady of Good Help, and it was known as Our Lady of Good Help for many years. But when they were looking to give it a solemnity date, they recommended, the Vatican recommended, that they call the apparition by the name of the local town, just like Lourdes or Fatima or Guadalupe or Knock. So the local town is actually Champion, Wisconsin.
1: Oh, okay.
0: And so they called it, then they changed the name officially to the Shrine of Our Lady of Champion. And so the Green Bay Packers and fans love that. They love having the fact that there's a something named Champion in the church nearby, because they are, Super Bowl champions at different times. So there's a little local fun with that. But no, seriously, it was named after the local town.
1: Okay. We learned something new. That's great. So tell us about what can we expect that day. If we come join you, or if we can't make it, what do we do? How do we join in with the activities on the solemnity of Our Lady of Champion?
0: So there will be masses at 9:30 and 11:30 that day. There will be a large mass at 11:30. Probably we're expecting at least 2,000 people with Bishop David Ricken. And then following the mass he's granted the privilege that we have a Eucharistic rosary procession. So there will be a statue of the Blessed Mother with at the front of the procession. And then we're going to pray the rosary with her, and then our Lord with a canopy, and it's going to be a Eucharistic procession, our Lord in the monstrance. And we're going to walk the path that Adele and those Catholics walked on the evening of October the 8th in 1871. And we do this a couple times a year when we have some sort of a rosary procession. But in this case, it's with the statue and the Blessed Sacrament. And we did this on August 15th, and we had over 1,500 people who took part in the procession. It was really beautiful. That'll be in the afternoon.
2: Now, do you have, is it typical you have whole families come out?
0: We have lots of families, young and old. It's a beautiful day.
1: I think it's a beautiful pilgrimage to do inside. And the weather couldn't be better up there in October, so it's not going to be too hot. It'll be beautiful outside, up in Wisconsin.
2: What is the weather?
0: It'll be cool.
2: Yeah. The weather up there in October is a little cool. When do you get your first snow usually?
0: Last year it was November the 15th.
2: November 15th, okay.
0: Yeah, so we
2: not usually snow time.
1: Well, that's beautiful. So if they can't make it, so they can't make the drive, what kind of offerings will be on social media?
0: Yes. So we will live stream the mass on our Facebook page. And I think that we'll have opportunities, if you follow our Instagram and so forth, there'll be those, there'll be posts and so forth with things going on that day.
1: Okay.
2: Great. Well, in terms of pilgrimage, friends, I really believe that every family, we have a goal. We go on at least one pilgrimage a year. We actually lead
1: several
2: a year.

0: If you ever want to go with us, you can check that out at spiritualdirection.com. But I have, I don't know, for at least 20 years, had the goal of doing a pilgrimage every year. We started leading only 5 or 10 years ago, pilgrimages. But if you don't have that in your family, it's a very powerful time to get together for some specific intention for each member of the family. It's a great time to spend time just talking about spiritual things. It's a great time to learn about a saint. We don't talk enough about saints and supernatural things in the church today. And if you plan something like this to Our Lady of Champion, I have no doubt you're going to be deeply blessed, and you'll receive graces that you can receive in no other way. Pilgrimages offer you an encounter with the Lord and saints in ways that are not possible outside of going on pilgrimage.
1: Yeah, I just have this, it's not a vision, not a supernatural vision, but this sense of families from all over the country, maybe from Canada as well, even from Mexico driving up. And, you know, they have their intentions in the car. They're talking about it as a family. They're learning about Our Lady of Champion. They're learning about Adele Bryce, servant of God, Adele Bryce, mm-hmm. about the power of faith. Mm-hmm. Because I think that, so we learn from the saints, which is just such a wisdom of the church, so that we can start to emulate the lives of the saints. Mm-hmm. So we can understand, what does it mean to be holy? What does it mean to live a life of faith? What does it mean to pray with faith? Because had Adele and her group not prayed, had they just cowered, it is very likely that fire would have consumed all of them.
0: How many people? It killed 2,000 people, you said, Father?
2: They don't know exactly how many, but up to 2,000, yes.
0: Crazy.
1: Yeah, and it burnt 1.2 million acres around them. So this was not a minor fire. This was a huge, huge catastrophe for the state of Wisconsin. And yet they, in her faith, she said, we're going to pray.
0: And we're going to circle this place.
1: We're going to circle this place. We are going to stand in our faith, in the truth that Our Lady exists. Our Lord is King of all. And he has promised that wherever two or more are gathered in his name, mm-hmm. that he will hear their prayer. And so he's promised that. And that's just such a beautiful thing that they walked in faith. So for families to learn about that, to learn that when they have trials and difficulties in their lives, that they can stand in the faith of God, in their own faith and what the Lord's given them, the promises of the church, the promises of Our Lady, the promises of our Lord, and to walk in that faith and push back the darkness. And it's just such a powerful thing. I've seen it time and time again on our pilgrimages on the Camino. Last year, we went to France. We've been to Rome. We've been to the Holy Land. We've been just incredible, incredible places. And each time, there were graces to be received.
0: We've never had one without a conversion, some kind of deeper conversion.
1: People have been converted. Families have been healed. Marriages have been healed. Individuals have been received deep healing
0: and deliverance.
1: And it's just such a beautiful thing. And it's something that we can all do in small or large ways. And so those that are here in the United States, I highly recommend that you consider making a pilgrimage up for this beautiful solemnity of Our Lady of Champion. And if you can't make it, log in. You can still have the same intentions and pray with them if you can't physically get there, and let Our Lady work.
0: ChampionShrine.org. What else have we missed, Father? I know you could probably talk about this for the next 2 days.
2: I would just, if I could, reiterate everything that you've both been saying regarding pilgrimage. And, you know, especially for families, because that might sound a little daunting to, you know, take a pilgrimage to Champion, because depending on where you are, you don't have to come to Champion. I mean, people are welcome to come here. But that whole idea of having the habit of going on a pilgrimage, maybe it's something as simple as the church of your baptism, or yeah. even the local cathedral. And people start small with the idea of making, just a Sunday afternoon, we're going to make a pilgrimage to the local cathedral and start small. And then, because when that becomes a part of the rhythm of your life, it again, it opens you up to God's grace in ways that you had would not have otherwise have been. So, but of course, everybody's welcome to come to Champion, and I am biased, and I highly recommend it because it's the only approved Marian apparition in the United States. And so we're very blessed to have this place as a source of our encounter with the Blessed Virgin Mary. You come here and, like you experienced, Dan, great peace. And it's very simple, but it's very beautiful.
1: That's really beautiful. Our Lady of Peace, our Lord of Peace, he gives you the peace that surpasses all understanding. And we want to appropriate that. That's really gorgeous. It's interesting when he says, start small and go to your local cathedral. And I remember when we were first married and came together in Colorado, we would stop at every church we saw. Every Catholic church we saw, if it was open, we would pray Stations of the Cross. We would go in and kneel and pray as a family. And I know that those graces had a profound impact on our family long before we had the ministry, long before we had community. So I reiterate that encouragement to all the families out there. Start small. And thank you again, Father Tony, for being with us. We encourage everybody to get out to championshrine.org and learn more about Our Lady of Champion. Until next time, may the God of peace make you perfect in holiness. May he preserve you whole and entire, spirit, soul, and body, irreproachable at the coming of our Lord, Jesus Christ. Amen.
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9: When the pagan centurion said, "Only say the word and my servant will be healed," the Lord said, "Never, never have I found this much faith in Israel." 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

0: Hollywood, the Mutual Network, in cooperation with Family Theater, presents Keith Brazell and Howard McNear in Washington Irving's The Spectre Bridegroom. 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
1: Thank you, Gene Baker. Family Theater's only purpose is to bring to everyone's attention a practice that must become an important part of our lives if we are to win peace for ourselves, peace for our families, and peace for the world. Family Theater urges you to pray. 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

0: There was an old castle perched in the mountains of Saxony. Up high, the banner of an ancient house flutters from the donjon tower. And on this bright summer morning, great doings are afoot. Everybody's busy, busy, busy. Down in the kitchen, cooks hurry and scurry. Suckling pigs are stuffed with rosemary and basil. Oxen turn on the spits. Wedding bells of spun sugar top a huge cake. Maids lay out Venetian glass and gold plate on the banquet table. And bustling about is the lord of the castle, fat little Baron von Longshort.
1: Numbskull! Would you insult my sainted ancestor, Rufus the Red, because his nose is long? Hang his portrait here, where it'll face our honored guest.
2: Yes, my lord.
1: Fetch the garlands for the table. I will arrange them with my own hands.
3: Yes, my lord.
1: A rushes strewn in his bedchamber? Lavender between his sheets?
4: Yes, my lord.
1: Throats will be dusty from the long journey. Is food and drink aplenty for his servants?
5: Yes, my lord.
1: But no pilfering, mind you.
6: Oh, no, my lord.
1: You! Up in the gallery, musicians, play me a roundelay. Wretches, is that your welcome to my daughter's betrothed? This the first meeting of the noble Count Hugo von Altenburg and the Lady Rosamond? Yeah, that is better.
4: The Lady Dowsabel, will you come to the castle tower, she said.
1: Some question of my daughter's deportment, no doubt.
7: Dear Papa, tell me what jewels to wear.
8: It's high time you make up your own mind, Rosamond.
7: Shall I wear my mother's opals?
1: Opals? Would you invite Miss Fortune?
7: I thought, now I'm 18... You said...
1: Opals are never safe.
8: Oh, stuff and nonsense.
7: The pearls, then, Papa?
1: The pearls mean tears. We take no chances. This morning, a stable boy saw a goblin prowling around.
8: Likely a pink elephant after a night of roistering.
1: Oh, hush, Dazzler.
8: You see a goblin behind every bush, brother.
7: Not the pearls.
1: No. I have an inspiration. Count Hugo brings you the famous von Altenburg emerald.
7: Lovely.
8: We have just as fine jewels in our strong box.
7: Don't you want me to be married, Aunt Dowsabel?
8: I hoped you'd have the gumption to choose your own husband. But here's your father set up a marriage with a man we don't even know.
1: Great catch. Oh, he's rich, a brave soldier. Handsome to boot.
7: Handsome?
1: Oh, handsome. What diplomacy was needed to win his parents' approval? Oh, but I was equal to it.
8: No, plenty of rich, handsome young men in our own province. The von Siddetz, the von Starks.
1: The von Starks.
8: There's a son. Rich, handsome.
7: Handsome?
8: Handsome.
1: Dare you speak of von Starks? The family, our family, love to hate?
8: Old quarrels a century old.
1: Our proudest tradition. Rosamond, you will wear diamonds.
7: Oh, thank you, Papa.
1: Diamonds to set off the great emerald. Hey, come. We must be ready. Count Hugo and his retinue arrive in state at midday. According to his letter, he now stops for refreshment at the Boar's Head Inn at Würzburg. Hurry now, hurry. Everything.
9: Hugo, my friend, a drink to our meeting.
10: A fortunate chance.
9: Well, let's take the same road through the forest.
10: And I to my bride.
9: And I to take over my estate.
10: And, you've never seen the Lady Rosamond?
9: No.
10: But your castle stands in the next valley.
9: Separated by a family feud. The von Starks and the Longshorts. How Baron Longshort glories in that feud. His men are armed to the teeth to protect his darling. Well, I hope she's worth it.
10: Oh, she is, Robert. Beautiful. My flower of Odenwald.
9: My flower of Odenwald. You should meet the other pretty girls in our province.
10: They all smile for you, I suppose. My devotion belongs only to one. Violet, my strongbox.
11: Here it is, my lord. Guarded with all my life.
10: Now the key. Here, I have it.
9: Jewels. Gold.
10: And here is the von Altenburg emerald.
9: Fool to show in a tavern? News travels fast in this countryside.
10: My men are strong and true.
9: Odenwald Forest is infested with bandits. Lock up that box. Hide it.
10: I shall wear the emerald next to my heart until I place it in her fair hand.
9: No.
10: Violet, chain the box to your saddlebag.
11: Yes, my lord.
9: So you'll put a great jewel beneath your doublet for all the tavern to see. What a target you will be.
10: Come. I'm impatient to meet my bride.

0: Yeah, these blasted woods. Dark as midnight.
1: Stop. What is that? That white?
0: It's only a birch tree, Robert.
1: I thought it was a ghost.
0: A ghost? Robert, you, the bravest, the strongest.
1: Oh, I'm a child of my province. Around here, our nurses fill us full of silly stories of specters and demons.
0: You know, there may be something in them.
1: Well, perhaps.
0: Well, no specter or demon will keep me from my Rosamund.
1: Whoa, whoa!
0: What is it?
1: I don't like that sound.
0: Peasants, likely.
1: Bandits!
0: I'll deal with this rabble. Out of our way! We're soldiers of the king!
2: What's that to us? We rule here.
1: You, stout fellow there. You're the leader?
2: They follow me.
1: Good. And robbery is your trade?
2: Man must live.
1: Of course. Well, here's my purse, my ring. Take them and be gone.
2: Not enough.
1: But we have no more. My friend's servant carries his gold.
2: Your friend has a jewel. We saw it in the inn. There's a great jewel. A rich find.
1: Give it to them, Hugo.
0: Never. Hands off my horse, you rascal.
1: Watch out, his knife.
0: Oh, you chased my sword.
1: We're done for now.
0: Robert, help me. Help.
1: Stand back. I'll run through the man who touches him.
0: Help me, Robert. Oh!

0: Lord. Where shall I set the stuffed peacock?
1: At the head of the table. You, here are the keys of the cellar. Bring out only our best wines, remember. And where's my wig? Oh, it's right here in my head. Now, is there anything else? Ah, let me see. Oh, come here, my darling.
2: Yes, Papa.
1: You will sit here. And Count Hugo, at your right. That's correct, isn't it, Dazzler?
3: But not so close, brother. There must be a proper distance. And move the candles, let them shine on both.
1: Oh, perhaps so, perhaps so. Now I must inspect the guards of honor at the drawbridge. Oh, I must hurry.
4: Auntie, now what is the matter?
2: Count Hugo.
3: Well?
2: You'll think me just a little country girl.
3: Not unless you act like one. Now, show me your curtsy. Oh, no, no, no. Not humble. Watch me. See? Merely a gracious gesture. Start in being humble and your husband gets the upper hand.
4: I wish we could meet alone.
3: Alone?
4: That's what I'd like.
3: Such a breach of etiquette.
4: But what shall I say when we meet?
3: Well, stick to yes or no. His tongue's well oiled, I'll warrant. So if he pays you a compliment,
4: say yes or no.
3: Say nothing. Cast down your eyes discreetly. But you may smile a little.
4: If I only can remember. You never married, Auntie. How do you know so much?
3: Even a plain woman learns the language of love, my dear.

0: Robert.
1: I'm here, Hugo.
0: Did they get the emerald?
1: It's safe in your doublet.
0: I must live to see her.
1: We'll take you to a physician in Würzburg, Hugo.
0: Useless. My wound is mortal. Robert, I must attend the betrothal feast. The word of a von Altenburg. Help me to my horse.
1: Sheer madness at risk of your life.
0: Life or death are less than love. I must give her the emerald, token of our love.
1: Oh, this fever.
0: Help me keep my pledge. Promise.
1: I promise.
0: Unless this is done, I shall not sleep quietly in my tomb. I shall not sleep.
1: Speak. Speak, my friend.
2: My master?
1: Dead of his wounds.
2: Dead.
1: Bring the litter. We take him to Würzburg Cathedral.

0: Step softly, men. The cathedral is sacred ground.
1: Down this aisle, Count Robert.
0: Before the altar. A gallant soldier laid to rest. Set the litter here.
1: We will stand guard.
0: At midnight, we place him in his tomb. Leave me now. I wish to be alone with him. Hugo von Altenburg, faithful friend and noble lover. Here in my hand is your emerald. What is your wish? To bury it with you? Must it go to the Lady Rosamond with the story of your love?
2: Unless this is done, I shall not sleep quietly in my tomb. I shall not sleep.

0: Hugo will never come, and I'll be waiting years and years.
1: Oh, absurd.
0: And it's almost night.
2: Not a sign from the watchtower.
1: Have pity on your hungry guest, brother.
2: Well, I had a snack in the kitchen, but... Oh, very well. Call the guests in to our sorry banquet.
0: I'll go to my room.
1: Rosamond, you'd show your feelings like a peasant girl. Have some gumption.
2: That's quite right, that's quite right. Come, my darling, come. Take your place at the table. Hugo has come.
1: And I suppose you'll fling your arms around him, Rosamond.
0: Oh, I will.
1: Not if I can help it. You keep your dignity or I'll...
2: Oh, I must make him welcome. Unbolt the door. Open it wide.
3: Yes, my lord.
2: Enter, Count Hugo von Altenberg.
4: A moment, sir. I must explain.
2: Oh, come in, sir. You missed the road, of course. Where are you men?
4: I came alone.
2: Alone? Through Odenwald Forest? Bandits everywhere?
4: Baron, I have brought you the von Altenberg Emerald.
2: The Emerald? Oh, this is real, anyway. Oh, it's magnificent.
4: By this, your daughter will know that Hugo von Altenberg was a man of honor. Now I must leave you.
2: Oh, what a strange way to talk. Leave now?
4: I must ride back full speed to Würzburg Cathedral.
2: Are you mad? The betrothal party waits.
4: And a tomb waits for me. I cannot stay. A tragedy has...
2: No. I'll not listen to talk of tragedy, whatever it is. It's enough that you're here.
4: Let me explain.
2: Oh, later. Oh, you're pale and worn. Hungry, no doubt. Food and drink will revive you. Oh, you're our honored guest, sir. Music! Strike up the music.
5: Papa?
2: Oh, my impetuous child. You couldn't wait, huh? My daughter, sir. Your bride. The Lady Rosamond.
4: The Lady Rosamond, I kneel.
2: Now, there won't be any nonsense about leaving, huh? Oh, don't stand there staring, girl. Give me your hand.
0: Welcome, Count Hugo. We are honored.
4: I am overwhelmed by...
2: Oh, come. You have all evening for pretty speeches. The food of love may satisfy you, but personally, I want something solid.
4: Your beauty. A man would leave his grave for a glimpse of you.
0: Count Hugo, I thank you, but I do not deserve such praise.
4: You're like a flower, that sweet flush in your cheek.
0: You say such nice things, sir.
4: Do you believe in love at first sight, Rosamond?
0: Do you?
4: Never until now.
0: I too.
4: Now I can overcome every difficulty, but you must trust me.
0: Oh, I will.
4: I owe a duty to a friend. That must come first.
0: Before love.
2: My friends, your attention, please. Now, we must interrupt the whisperings of our happy pair.
0: Oh, Papa.
2: Now, as you know, this is both a joyous and a solemn occasion. We celebrate the betrothal of our Lady Rosamond to Count Hugo von Altenberg. Now, you have all heard of the great von Altenberg Emerald. Well, here it is. Oh. Do you accept the emerald, Rosamond?
0: Yes, Papa.
2: And the noble gentleman whose gift it is?
0: With all my heart.
4: No, I must explain.
2: This is outrageous.
4: My apologies, Baron. I must return to Würzburg. Forgive me. Farewell, sweet Rosamond. At Würzburg, there is an empty tomb. I must be there at midnight. No time to lose. No time to lose.

0: day and all evening in her room. 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
1: She weeps for her spectre bridegroom, milady.
0: Spectre bridegroom? Nonsense.
1: Oh, no, milady. He was a ghost. His eyes were wild. He rode his horse like a demon.
0: So that's what you told the poor child?
1: I only did my duty. I gave her my charm against evil spirits. That will protect her.
0: Such superstition. I'll soon settle that. Why, the idea. I've never heard of such a thing. These young girls nowadays.
2: Please, Auntie, don't light the candle.
0: But it's dark as a cave, Rosamond.
2: It's moonlight. Come and sit with me here at the window.
0: Very well. Now, Rosamond, be a sensible girl. You've had a strange experience.
2: Papa says he was a specter. My specter, bridegroom.
0: Your father's always ready to believe in goblins and ghosts.
2: And the servants?
0: Stuff and nonsense. I'm almost sure it's nonsense.
2: But you aren't really sure.
0: Well, I don't know what to think. News of Count Hugo's funeral came from Würzburg today. But the emerald, that's real anyway. I see you're wearing it.
2: Could a ghost hold my hand? His fingers were warm when they touched mine.
0: Warm? Were they?
2: Yes.
0: Oh, I must look that up in our ghost book. Warm fingers. I've always laughed at these old stories, but now I...
2: You agree with Papa?
0: Well, anyway, you must forget it all, my dear, as you would forget a dream.
2: Oh, I want to remember every minute he was with me.
0: Don't talk so, child.
2: How lovely the garden looks in the moonlight, Auntie. If I were meeting Count Hugo there tonight... Look, Auntie, look. There, standing under the cypress tree.
0: Hugo von Altenburg, or his shade.
2: He's looking up at me.
0: So I see. He looks far too substantial to be a specter. Girl, I begin to think...
2: Oh, dear, he's gone. Auntie, please, please go. If I'm alone, he may come back.
0: It isn't safe, ghost or living man.
2: I'm not afraid. Please go. I'll be careful.

0: Brother! Brother, let me in, let me in!
1: Dalzabel, why are you shaking like a leaf?
0: Brother, forgive me. I left her alone.
1: You left too? I thought you had retired.
0: I had, but I couldn't sleep. I went back.
1: You went back where?
0: To Rosamond's room.
1: Rosamond?
0: She's not there. Something awful has happened.
1: Oh, womanish fancy. Oh, come along, come along. We'll go.
0: An hour ago, she was sitting by the window.
1: Yes, yes, yes. Go on, go on.
0: He came, the Count von Altenburg.
1: Hey, the spectre.
0: In the garden. I saw with my own eyes.
1: You didn't call me?
0: He came only for a moment.
1: You, her own flesh and blood, left her alone with a spectre?
0: Here is it. You go in, brother. I dare not. Yes.
1: We'll both go in. She is gone. Spirited away to share his grave. We'll never see her again. Never again.

0: Brother, now it's morning. I see what a pair of fools we were.
1: We will never see our Rosamond again. Like great Aunt Marguerite, she's been carried off by a spectre bridegroom.
0: I saw the spectre. Looked like flesh and blood to me.
1: What's that?
0: Well, don't turn white at a mere knock. Come in!
2: Papa, Aunt Dorsey, I'm back.
3: And I, too.
1: Our Rosamond! A ghost. Run down the village. They've come for us. Come to carry
3: her along, Short. I'm no ghost.
2: Nor I.
0: Brother, come back here.
2: Yes, Papa. We'll explain everything.
1: Explain you, will you? You seem alive. Are you?
2: Of course I am. Here's a kiss to prove it.
1: Is he alive, too?
2: We were married at Würzburg early this morning, Papa.
0: Married?
1: But they said Count Hugo was dead.
3: He is, and buried in Würzburg Cathedral last night.
0: Who are you, young man?
3: Count Robert von Stark.
1: Von Stark? Our enemy. How dare you, sir?
0: Brother, stop this ranting.
1: A vile plot.
0: If it weren't for your silly prejudices.
2: Papa, listen.
3: Baron, my dearest friend was Hugo von Altenburg. Yeah. Yesterday he was killed in the forest.
2: And Robert came that very night to tell us, but you wouldn't let him. And later he couldn't because...
3: Yes. Because I fell in love with Rosamond. And forgot everything else.
0: Spoken as a true lover
3: but
0: should.
3: But suddenly I remembered my duty to return to the funeral rites.
1: Yes.
3: Well, we're all superstitious in this province.
2: Then Robert pretended to be a ghost so he could get away.
0: Clever, I say.
2: But he came back. We talked and I went with him.
0: At last, Rosamond. Some gumption.
1: Yes, but our feud.
3: That's why I stole Rosamond away.
0: If you discovered he was a Von Stark brother, he'd never have seen her again.
2: Oh, Papa. Can't you forget that musty old quarrel for the sake of my happiness?
1: Forget a feud? Well, I never do it. But, perhaps it is best. This once.

0: 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Join us next week at the same time on EWTN for another episode of Family Theater Classic Radio. 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His mission was to entertain friends and family alike through his message that the family that prays together stays together. The voices you'll hear in many episodes include Lucille Ball, Bing Crosby, Bob Hope, Ricardo Montalban, Gregory Peck, James Stewart, Shirley Temple, and Natalie Wood. Again, we thank you for tuning in. 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Till then, good day, good luck, and most importantly, may God bless you all.
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5: If you live in Boston, you know the Italian North End is the home of beautiful St. Leonard's Church, 320 Hanover Street. On the first Wednesday of each month, come home to the Mary Queen of Peace prayer group for the 6:30 p.m. Rosary and the 7 p.m. Mass with Father Mike Della Penna at St. Leonard's. 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
6: 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On September 27th, we celebrate the feast of Saints Cosmas and Damian, martyrs. Cosmas and Damian were twin brothers, born in Arabia in the 3rd century. They both became skilled doctors and practiced together in the port city of Aegea in Asia Minor. Since they healed out of love for God and never charged fees, they were called the Silverless. Their Christian faith was generally respected by the pagan citizens, and the brothers evangelized as they worked, not least through miraculous healings. Their fame, position, and successful conversions eventually made them a target of the pagan authorities, and when the great persecution of Diocletian broke out around the turn of the 4th century, Cosmas and Damian were among the first arrested. When they zealously professed their faith, they were bound and thrown into the sea, but saved by an angel. The saintly doctors then survived fire, crucifixion, arrows, and stoning, inspiring many more conversions in the crowd, until the frustrated pagans finally beheaded the brothers. These patrons of doctors, of surgeons, and against many ailments are honored on several other dates in various calendars and mentioned in the canon of the Mass. The Roman Martyrology lists three of their brothers martyred alongside them, Anthemus, Leontius, and Eupropius. Also honored on this day are St. Vincent de Paul in the modern calendar, St. Eleazar of Ariano, and many other martyrs, confessors, and holy virgins. For more about the saints and seasons of the Catholic Church, visit thestationofthecross.com/saints and seasons.

0: Ask a Priest Live. Guided by the Holy Spirit and honoring the magisterial teachings of the Church. Faithful Catholic priests answering questions for believers and those seeking truth. Ask a Priest, because Father knows best. And now, your host, Rudy Carlos.
1: Blessed be the holy name of Jesus. Welcome back to Ask a Priest Live. Got a great show for you today. Today on Ask a Priest, if you're American, this is going to be a hard one for you, okay? You're going to want to crash out on this one, but stay with us, okay? Is the divine right of kings biblical? That's a tough question. I think Americans have a hard time understanding and grasping monarchy, so we're going to answer that. And also, what even is a tetramorph? We're going to look at what that is. Father's going to let us know. And also, should you wear a rosary or even put it in your rearview mirrors? Maybe that could be sacrilege. I don't know. We'll get Father's take on that. But if you want to include your questions today, feel free to call them in. Always love to hear your beautiful voice here on air. Phone lines are open for your questions. 1-877-511-5483. And to answer all of them, we welcome back Father Francisco Nahoy from the Order of Friars Minor Conventual. He's one of the resident Franciscans here on the show. Welcome back, Father.
2: Good to be here.
1: Awesome. Well, let's jump into this question. This came in from Thomas over on YouTube. Do priests have to pay for seminary? I guess you wouldn't be a priest at that point yet.
2: In question, I've never had anybody ask me that question before. But so obviously somebody has to pay for seminary.
1: Right.
2: And as far as I am aware, at least in dioceses of the United States, but not necessarily in dioceses elsewhere, the diocese itself pays for the formation of its clergy. But of course, that's a tremendous investment. And it doesn't, how can I put this? It's not just because you're paying for the seminary expenses doesn't mean that's how many priests you're getting, because most men who enter the seminary do not persevere to ordination. Part of what seminary is the place where discernment is meant to happen. And so in effect, dioceses are paying for young men to discern a vocation. Now, they have to already have done a certain degree of discernment, and the diocesan formation program needs to have determined that they would be suitable candidates for the priesthood if they were to continue discernment and formation. But just because someone enters seminary doesn't mean that he will be ordained. So as far as I know, most dioceses do pay for seminary expenses. Now, insofar as religious orders are concerned, the answer is yes. Once members of that order become professed, typically the order or the religious congregation, the society, will pay for those expenses. But again, in both these cases, it is the faithful who are supporting either the diocese or the religious order in such a way as to make their formation efforts possible. Now, I think there are some societies of apostolic life in which the young men who are studying for the priesthood have to pay for the expenses themselves, or find sponsors to pay for those expenses. And if I'm not mistaken, the priestly fraternity of St. Peter, at least until recently, used to have to, those seminarians used to have to pay for their own expenses. And by the way, that's one of the most packed seminaries I've ever seen in my entire life. So it gives you a sense of how valuable that seminary education is to the young men who are not only undertaking the demands of seminary education, but also finding the ways to support it. So if you're, yeah, if you're looking for a seminary to support, here's a shout out for example, the Priestly Fraternity of St. Peter.
1: That's awesome. Thanks be to God. Yeah, we have the privilege and really the blessing of having some fraternity priests on the show. So thanks for the shout out, Father. And thanks, Thomas, for sending in that question. This came in from anonymous handle over on YouTube. This is more of a general question overall. Do you have any advice on how to help revert some former Catholics? They write, I have two people that I'm trying to help, and one of them is after sermons and is poorly sacramentalized. Any advice?
2: So I'm not 100% sure what after sermons means, and I'm not 100% sure what poorly sacramentalized means either. If it means poorly catechized, then yeah, I feel you, because this is the crisis of the Catholic Church in the glaringly secular age in which we live. Generation after generation of Catholics, at least since the Second Vatican Council, have been poorly catechized. I'm not sure if it's possible to be poorly sacramentalized, though, because the sacraments don't depend on us. If once we receive the sacrament, we are in fact receiving grace that comes to us from God through our Lord Jesus Christ and in the Holy Spirit. Now, if by after sermons, anonymous handle means that they go to Mass for the quality of the sermon, oh my goodness, I feel badly for that person. Because sermons are not always of very good quality. But I will say this, if you're trying to help somebody come back to the fullness of the practice of his or her Catholic faith, I think the first thing to do is to start looking around for the parish or the sanctuary where the liturgy is celebrated with the greatest dignity and fidelity to tradition. That's the first thing to do, because both at the level of evangelization and catechesis, the liturgy does all the heavy lifting for us. So the first thing I do is try to find those places. The second thing I do is to invite the person whose reversion you're hoping to assist to go to Mass with you there. And daily Mass is also a huge component in returning to the sacramental life of grace.
1: Great question, Anon Handel. Thank you for sending it in. That's really cool that you're trying to help people to come back into the church. That's wonderful. This was left by our friend Lugboxer calling in from New York and watching us over on YouTube. Big shout out to everybody watching us live right now. If you want to watch the live stream of the show, you can just search for Ask a Priest Live over on YouTube. And you'll find the stream right now, and you can interact with all the other people watching right now. A lot of regulars show up there. You might find a good Catholic friend there. But his question is, or her question, I'm not entirely sure, can Father Francisco explain how different forms of prayer work? Praying to God or Jesus directly, or asking the Blessed Virgin Mary to intercede for us, or praying to the saints. Which one is more efficacious, you think?
2: So first of all, when we are consciously and deliberately praying to the Father or to the Son or to the Holy Spirit, the whole Trinity is always being invoked. Why? Well, because God is radically one being in three divine persons, Father, Son, and Holy Spirit. So praying to God and praying to Jesus, praying to the Holy Spirit, invoking the Holy Spirit is exactly the same activity. But now let's look at what it means, for example, to ask Mary to intercede for us. So think about what the most common Marian prayer is. Hail Mary, full of grace, the Lord is with thee. So no sooner do we invoke the Blessed Virgin Mary when we immediately invoke her Son or the Father who has sent the Son into her, or the Spirit, which is the means of that incarnation in the womb of the Virgin. So let's just keep going. Hail Mary, full of grace, the Lord is with thee. Blessed art thou amongst women. Well, this is exactly the message that the angel sent from God delivers to Mary. So again, we don't say anything to or about Mary that doesn't have its origin in God himself. Blessed are you among women, and blessed is the fruit of your womb, Jesus. Now, this is first and foremost an invocation of the holy name of Jesus, but also a recognition that it was God himself who desired to bring the incarnate word into the world through the Blessed Virgin Mary. So I want to say that there's no Catholic Mariology that isn't always a Christology, and therefore always directing our prayer in the end to Jesus as well.
1: That's a fantastic question and a great answer, Father. Thank you for answering that question. We're going to be right back to answer more of your questions. You can call them in during the break. 1-877-511-5483. Father Francisco Nahoy is here and he's answering all of your questions. Call him in. 1-877-511-5483.
3: 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On September 28th, we celebrate the feast of Saint Wenceslaus, martyr. Wenceslaus, or Václav in Czech, was born in the early 10th century in the Duchy of Bohemia. His grandmother was Saint Ludmilla, who ruled as regent for Wenceslaus after the death of his father, the Duke, until Ludmilla's envious daughter-in-law arranged for Ludmilla's assassination and seized power, beginning a persecution of Christians despite her own previous baptism. When Wenceslaus came of age, the surviving Christian nobles overthrew his mother and rallied behind the young duke, who fought back paganism, promoted the traditional Roman rite, and strengthened relations with the Holy Roman Emperor, Otto I. Wenceslaus took a vow of virginity and was known for his great charity and his devotion to assisting at Holy Mass. After only a few years as the reigning duke, Wenceslaus was betrayed and murdered by his cousin Boleslaus the Cruel. Boleslaus soon repented, however, and honored his murdered brother's relics. His son reigned admirably as Boleslaus the Pious. One daughter became a great abbess, and another daughter helped convert her husband, the King of Poland, and his entire country. Wenceslaus is honored as a martyr, as patron of the Czechs, and in the popular song Good King Wenceslaus, a testament to his charity and kingly bearing. Also honored on this day are Saint Lorenzo Ruiz, Saint Simon de Rojas, and many other martyrs, confessors, and holy virgins. For more about the saints and seasons of the Catholic Church, visit thestationofthecross.com/saints-and-seasons.
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1: Blessed be the holy name of Jesus. Welcome back to the show. We're here with Father Francisco Nahoy. He's one of the resident Franciscans here on the show, and he's answering all of your questions. We turn to our friend Felix over on YouTube. Felix writes, in Revelation, four winged creatures are described surrounding the throne of God. I think they're called tetramorphs. Some say they represent the zodiac creatures, but is that true, Father?
2: Yeah, it's a good question. So first of all, I need to say that I am by no means an expert in historical critical scholarship regarding the Book of Revelation. But if I had to guess, I would say that they probably are not meant to be representations of the zodiac. Firstly, at least two of the four winged creatures, namely

0: I'd say that because it's reaching deep into the ancient tradition of Israel, you might almost say that the New Testament tetramorphs are kind of the anti-zodiac representations. But more importantly, these so-called tetramorphs, that is to say, the man or the angel, right, the lion, the ox, and the eagle, are used to represent the four evangelists, at least in the ancient tradition of the church, that is to say Matthew, Mark, Luke, and John. So Matthew, the man or the angel, Mark, the lion, Luke, the ox, and John, the eagle.
1: Great, so I would question, say, Felix,
0: not at least the Greek zodiac, but and they also, I would say that I'm not aware that they have explicitly astrological references, right? So zodiac figures represent lunar cycles, right? But the tetramorphs are not arranged in quite that way. So I'd say no.
1: Okay, excellent. Thank you, Father. We're going to turn to Laura from North Carolina, watching us over on YouTube. Welcome, Laura. What's your question for Father Francisco?
2: Thanks, Rudy. Father Francisco, after we've been forgiven by God for our past sins against particular deceased loved ones, is it okay to still want those deceased loved ones themselves to forgive us of our past sins? And is it okay to pray that they forgive us even after the sacramental confession with a priest and absolution?
0: That's a very interesting question. So I don't know the answer for sure, but if we're engaging in a degree of speculative theology, if only for a moment, I would say no. And the reason I would say that is because our deceased loved ones, if they are already in the bosom of the Father, that is to say, if they have gone to heaven, then they're already participants in the sacramental absolution, which is an act of the church, that is to say, the body of Christ. And their hearts and their souls, even while awaiting the resurrection of the body, are completely conformed then to the will of God. Now, in the case of purgatory, however, we call these the poor souls. Why? Because there's not much that they can do themselves. We pray for them. And of course, the church triumphant as well. So I would say that our prayer should rather be that our deceased loved ones are united with the Sacred Heart of Jesus and the forgiveness that is poured out upon the world through the mercy that comes to us from Him. Our Lord says, "I am the vine, you are the branches." And that's the sense in which we are still radically connected to those whom we have loved who have gone before us. Because they too are grafted onto the vine that is Jesus. And so that's where our focus is supposed to be. Not that we don't think of them, not that we don't pray for them, but that we recognize that if God forgives our sins, they who are now permanently grafted into the vine that is Christ, they are part of that ecclesial act of forgiveness, or that mechanism by which the Lord forgives our sins. So I would say, I'm not saying that you've committed a sin if you've prayed for your deceased loved ones to forgive you, because I understand that's really our human affectivity at work. But I think

0: you need to understand that they forgive you in as much as they have united themselves to the forgiving Sacred Heart of Jesus.
1: That is really eye-opening. And as I listen to you unfold very carefully that whole answer step by step, it makes me realize that the urge behind what I offered you in the form of a question really is probably too self-absorbed and self-concerned. And I really appreciate you bringing my awareness to that. Despite your caveat that you weren't sure if you knew the answer, this sounds like a very wise and profound answer, which I will take to heart and mind.
0: Blessings to you.
2: Thank you, Laura. Always good to hear from you. Nicholas Hollier over on YouTube asks, why do people take 1 Corinthians chapter 9, verse 27 as losing ministry rewards? Because I interpret it as losing salvation. And this is a direct quote. I'm not sure where we got this one, this translation from, but it says, no, I strike a blow to my body and make it my slave so that after I have preached to others, I myself will not be disqualified for the prize, end quote.
0: Yeah, so, I mean, this chapter of 1 Corinthians, the whole about 26 lines or 26 verses that precede the text that was just quoted for us, they are, in fact, focused on ministry. This is where St. Paul is offering a series of you might say, missionary maxims, to weep with those who weep, to rejoice with those who rejoice, and so forth, so as to win them over. But I think it's important to recognize that what ministry is here, and if there are rewards in ministry, the rewards are simply souls, winning souls for God. So if we understand that that's what this Pauline ministry is all about, at least as he's describing it in 1 Corinthians chapter 9, then when he says that he is disciplining himself, his body, his behavior, his mind, so that after he has preached to others, he himself will not be disqualified, he's simply saying, look, we're in it to win it, so to speak, for the sake of souls. Now, how ironic would it be if I then were to lose my own soul by not following what I'm preaching, for example, by not adhering completely to the saving promises of the Lord. So I think there's a possibility that the answer is both a concern about losing quote unquote ministry rewards, if what we understand by that term is souls, and losing his own soul. It seems to me that they're actually connected, that both of these interpretations are in fact reading the text as it is. At least that's my sense of it. Again, I'm not an expert in the New Testament.
2: That's hard to believe, Father. You always come up with really great answers on the scriptural questions. But thank you, Nicholas, for sending in that question. We're talking with Father Francisco Nahoy. He's one of the resident Franciscan priests who regularly join us on this program on Ask a Priest Live. You can always call in your questions. 1-877-511-5483. And they could be about the scriptures. They could be about your own personal situation. You need some pastoral guidance on. It could be about sacraments. It could be about coming into the church or maybe your objections. That phone line is open for you. If you're listening at a later time, you can always email us, priests@thestationofthecross.com. Let's get this one started here, Father, but we may have to take it on the other side of the break as well. Tech Tony asks, what is the divine right of kings and is it biblical?
0: All right. So the divine right of kings is a doctrine developed by James Stuart, the sixth king of Scotland, the sixth James of Scotland, and the first James of England. He was the Stuart successor to Elizabeth Tudor. She didn't have any children of her own, and her only living relatives were Catholics. So they got James from Scotland to come be the king. And this is what united the kingdoms of Scotland and England and gave us what today we'll call the United Kingdom. And all right, so we'll leave it at there for the time being. We'll come back after the break, but I just am underscoring that the divine right of kings is a Protestant doctrine that comes from a Protestant king. So we'll start there when we come back on the other side of this break.
2: Excellent cliffhanger there. We're talking with Father Francisco Nahoy, and we're going to be right back to answer that question. The divine right of kings, is it biblical? Kind of got a little taste there, but I know there's a little bit more to the question here. So stay with us. 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Call in your questions, 1-877-511-5483.
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2: Blessed be the holy name of Jesus. Welcome back to the show. We're here with Father Francisco Nahoy. In case you're just tuning in, we're taking a question here from Tech Tony asking, what is the divine right of kings and is it biblical? 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Just search for Ask a Priest Live. But Father, please continue.
0: So it's important to recognize that, of course, this Stuart articulation of the divine right of kings has precedence. Even in the Middle Ages, when the monarchs were, in fact, all Catholic. But the most immediate precedent, I think, is Henry VIII's act of supremacy. where he declares himself to be the supreme head of the church in England. That's the context in which the true law of free monarchies, this is the title of James the First of England, the Sixth of Scotland, James Stuart's treatise, in which he asserts the principle of the divine right of kings. And yes, he is citing Psalm 82, verse 6. But I think it's a very stretched interpretation of the text. But he argues that kings have divine attributes because the psalm says, and I quote, "I have said, ye are gods, and all of you are children of the Most High." All right. So James Stuart interprets this as meaning that whatever God's prerogatives are, they are mirrored in the king, such as the power to make and unmake subjects, to raise or cast down at pleasure, and to hold life and death in their hands, while remaining accountable to none but God himself. So that's the first attribute of the divine right of kings. Now, with regard to the subjects of that king who understands himself to have a divine right to rule, they have the duty, you might say, of non-resistance. So even in the case of a wicked or tyrannical king, the people must understand that that wicked or tyrannical king was sent by God as a plague or as a curse for the people's sins. So therefore, subjects have no lawful right to shake off that curse or to rebel against that king. This is the doctrine that James advances in his treatise, The True Law of Free Monarchies, which he published right at the end of the 16th century, shortly before Elizabeth died, and he became the king of both realms. Now, I don't know if you know this, but my doctoral work was in Renaissance studies, and I wrote my dissertation on Milton. Not this part of Milton, but Milton just savages this idea in a number of regicide treatises. Because, you know, Parliament put King Charles I, this is James's son, to death. And Milton became the apologist for that decision, right? And he wrote in works like, for example, The Tenure of Kings and Magistrates, the assertion that all people are born free and created in the image and likeness of God, which means that no individual is naturally ordained to rule over others, except in as much as that authority of kings and magistrates is derived from the people. Now, you can tell, obviously, that these are the roots of the Lockean values that are brought into the American Constitution. In fact, there's probably no thought that moderns have had that Milton didn't have first. But he certainly savages this divine right of kings. But I just want to point out that the divine right of kings has its origin in a Protestant confrontation of papal authority. And even when it now migrates from the Stuarts to, for example, the Bourbons of France, you know, think of Louis XIV, who is Catholic, but he's also, his whole project is resisting papal authority. And great proponents of the divine right of kings in the Orthodox sphere were the Romanovs, the last of the Tsars, Nicholas, actually was anointed by the Patriarch of Moscow after the pattern of the Davidic in the scriptures. But I would just ask this question. Where are the Stuarts today? Where are the Romanovs today? They're gone. I think there's still a Bourbon, maybe. I think the king of Spain, Juan Carlos, is a descendant of the Bourbons.
2: Yeah.
0: But there's still a Roman pontiff. So I'm not convinced that the divine right of kings even is a thing. Certainly not in scripture itself, and definitely not in the formula that James Stewart casted when he asserted the principle. And I have to say that the whole position of the founding fathers of the United States of America is a direct refutation of this heretical principle.
2: Wow. That's a great question, and perfect question for you, Father. Thank you for answering that one for Tech Tony. Let's turn to Dirty D. If Catholic doctrine is supposedly based on apostolic tradition, then where is the actual apostolic evidence for doctrines that have zero trace of Jesus or the apostles ever teaching, practicing, or modeling them under their authority? Now, I will say, I'm going to just mention, if you ask a question like this, you have to give us some context. He didn't give any examples of what he's actually proposing here, like any examples of, in this question. So take that with a grain of salt, Father. But he or she says, if Jesus and the apostles never taught it, practiced it, commanded it, or gave it as an example, what makes it apostolic tradition rather than a later church tradition?
0: So, I mean, we're really crippled here by a complete lack of any specificity. I will just put this out there right away. I don't think there is such a thing as apostolic tradition that has zero trace of Jesus or the apostles or the practice of the early church. So I'd really like to hear an example.
2: Let me give you an example. I just thought of one here, just for the sake of
0: one of the things that is bringing people from the Reformed traditions back into Catholicism again and again and again is that when they actually look at what the early church was, when they start reading the fathers of the church, and reading their interpretation of the scriptures, they're beginning to realize that Catholicism was not born at the Council of Trent.
2: The year 300.
0: Yeah, it was the faith established by our Lord and passed on to his apostles, whom he sent to all the world, and who faithfully passed it on to the generations after them. So I don't think there is such a thing as Mr. D here is asserting that there is apostolic tradition that has zero trace of Jesus or the apostles.
2: Mr. D, that's funny. Just as an example for the sake of discussion, one of these happens to be, and I've read this, and this is depends on which Protestant you ask, right? Which flavor. But some of them will say, well, the early church didn't believe in infant baptism, so why should I do that for my kid? Maybe I should wait for him or her to actually decide to want to be baptized. So that would be one example.
0: Well, okay, let's talk about this in the context of how about Acts chapter 10, when the whole household of Cornelius is baptized. That includes slaves and all of the children, both of the Roman family and the servile families as well. So I don't think it's true that there's no evidence of infant baptism. And that's in the scriptures itself, let alone the practice of the church, where we clearly have children figured in baptismal art, for example, and so forth. So, but on a purely developmental level, how about this? How about we wait until the child is grown and allow them to choose what native tongue they would speak. Because maybe they prefer to be a native speaker of Arabic or of Chinese than English or Spanish or Russian. It's impossible to rear children without imparting values. And if you withhold baptism, you are withholding the greatest value that we have, which is sanctifying grace and incorporation into the body of Christ. So I am not in favor of withholding baptism, even from children. No, quite the contrary. God gave those children to the parents, and those parents exercise the authority of life or death over that child. If God would confide the authority of life or death to them, would he not likewise confide the authority of bringing them to baptism? So I'm not convinced that there is a warrant for withholding baptism, even from infants.
2: 100%. Thanks, Mr. D, for sending in that question. And yeah, every time I see something that makes or doubts apostolic traditions or traditions generally, my senses go up. Like, I don't know, they just don't like the traditions. and I don't know if that's your case, Mr. D over on YouTube. But feel free to write back if you have a specific example that you want us to cover. Now, we're going to just take a quick break here before we answer the next question. I want to thank one of our underwriters. I want to thank iCatholic Mobile. They're a cellular network provider that supports only good Catholic causes, like our mission here at the Station of the Cross, to proclaim the truth with clarity and charity. And you can consider making the switch today to one of America's Catholic 5G wireless providers by visiting their website, iCatholicMobile.com. 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Thank you very much for being an underwriter. And also, I want to thank our generous donors. A big update here. We were able to reach our challenge goal. So we had a generous benefactor who said, if you can raise $100,000 before the start of your on-air appeal, I will tack on an extra $50,000. And thanks to your generosity, we were able to reach that. 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If you love Ask a Priest Live, the wonderful answers. I mean, where else can you hear straightforward, no-nonsense answers like Father Francisco Nahoy's explanation on apostolic traditions? And where else can you find that? It's very hard to find these days. 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On the top right of the website, you'll see a Donate Now button. Click that, and you'll be able to make your pledge there. Or you could call it in during the on-air appeal next week. But we're going to take a quick break here. On the other side of the break, we're going to look into this scripture. Forgive them, for they know not what they do. What does this actually mean? We'll be right back to answer it.
7: Let us pray for our Archbishop Richard Henning. May he stand firm and shepherd his flock in thy strength, O Lord, in the loftiness of thy name. Let us pray. O God, the shepherd and ruler of all the faithful, look favorably upon thy servant Richard, whom thou hast willed to be the shepherd in charge of the Church of Boston. Give to him, we beg thee, by word and example to profit those he has placed over, that he may come, together with the flock entrusted to him, to eternal life. Through Christ our Lord. Amen.
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1: Blessed be the holy name of Jesus. Welcome back to the show. We're here with Father Francisco Nahoy, and he's answering all of your questions. This one comes from Enoch over on YouTube. Can you explain the context, Father, for forgive them, for they know not what they do?
2: Well, the context is the crucifixion. Our Lord is already nailed to the cross, and the crowds around him are mocking him and deriding him. And it is in that context that he says these words, forgive them, Father, they know not what they do. I mean, I have to say that this is really the centerpiece of our Catholic faith. If we understand ourselves to be redeemed by the saving passion, death, and resurrection of the Lord Jesus, then it is this kind of forgiveness that we are meant to imitate. And I don't know, you could think of it in the modern context in which we all live, simply as this. I have a bad relationship with my boss, or I'm really struggling with my kids or my parents. Every little thing they do annoys me, or worse, sends me into a rage. Now, the truth of the matter is, I don't know what's going on in the heart of the other person who is constantly, I say, pushing me into these uncomfortable or undesirable places. Even those people that I'm closest to, my wife, my parents, my siblings, I do not have a window to look into their heart. So I don't know what resources they're working with, what pains they're attempting to process.
1: Yeah.
2: And at a certain point, I have to say, either they're responsible for what they're doing, darn it, and they have to do it better because it's hurting me, it's unjust. Or I can say, forgive them, Father. They know not what they do. In other words, they're doing the best they can given the resources they have. I think that's what this text from the Passion Narratives is all about. Our Lord is teaching us the correct disposition, even when we find ourselves, as it were, crucified by how my parents have treated me, or how ungrateful my children are, or how deliberately oppositional my siblings are, or how awful my boss is, or how lazy my employees are. Have we experienced a crucifixion, anything like his? And yet, here he is, saying, forgive them, Father. They know not what they do. I think that's what the context of this passage of scripture is.
1: Heavy. Thank you, Enoch, for sending in that question, and Father for the challenge there. That's fantastic. Donna from New Hampshire writes this in. Dear Father, a friend received a rosary necklace as a communion favor. Can she wear it on her neck, or would it be sacrilegious to wear rosaries like this? Thank you in advance, and may God bless you.
2: So I know that the wearing of rosaries as a necklace really, really rubs some people the wrong way, including some priests. I myself do not know of any prohibition. But I will say this, it would be profoundly ironic if someone wore a rosary and never prayed it. That includes the irony of a tree up on your rearview mirror so that it's clearly visible through the windshield, but then never praying the rosary. So, I don't really have a strong opinion. I know there are some cultures in which rosaries are worn, and I see those people praying the rosary all the time. So I think the bigger issue is, are we in fact making time in our day for a rosary? Because we're certainly making time in our day for lesser things, that Starbucks coffee or whatever. So I think the greater issue here, are we praying the rosary?
1: Yeah. There's a wonderful story in this book. It's called The Secret of the Rosary by St. Louis de Montfort. And if you have this book, or I highly recommend it, Donna, it's in the eighth rose, which I think he calls each chapter a rose. But he makes this example of Alphonsus, King of Leon and Galicia. And he used to wear this rosary on his belt, but he never said the rosary himself. And one day he got really, really ill, and he was given up for dead. But in a vision himself, he was before the judgment seat of our Lord. And there were a lot of demons accusing him of all kinds of heinous things. And Our Lady appeared to him. And it's wonderful. She called a pair of scales to be put in front of him, and his sins were placed on one side, and the rosary, which he always wore on his belt, was put on the other side. And the rosary was heavier. So he experienced mercy there for at least wearing the rosary. But when he woke up, he realized, I can't just wear this. I actually have to pray it. And it was actually his wearing it on his belt that was so inspiring for the people around him to actually pray the rosary. So always pray the rosary. And Father, I think it's funny you mentioned the Starbucks example, because how long does it take to get your coffee there? I haven't been there in years, but last I went there, it was like 20 years ago. It used to take like 15, 20 minutes just to get a cup of coffee. And that happens to be as long as it takes to pray a rosary. Yeah, well, great question, Donna. I think we have time for this one here. Matthew asks, by what mechanism did Michael the Archangel send Satan to hell, and what keeps him there?
2: Well, you remember the St. Michael prayer that we pray, pray after Mass in a low Mass, for example, in the extraordinary form, or a lot of parishes are adopting it just for regular Sunday Masses in the Novus Ordo as well. We say, and do thou, O Prince of the Heavenly Host, by the power of God, cast out Satan and all the evil spirits prowling about the world, seeking the ruin of souls. So the mechanism is nothing less than the power of God. Now the word Michael, Michael in Hebrew, means who is like God. And I think what that means, I think it's a question, actually, because Satan imagines himself to be like God. But even the name of this archangel is a rebuke of that way of thinking. Who is like God? I think the mechanism is nothing less than God himself authorizing the archangel to undertake this activity.
1: Father Francisco, thank you so much for joining us today on the show. It's always a pleasure to hear you and your answers. For those who are listening exclusively live, this only applies to you. Could you leave us with your priestly blessing?
3: Adiutorium nostrum in nomine Domini, qui feci caelum et terram. 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Amen. Benedicamus.
1: Amen.

0: this is Jim Wright, president of the Station of the Cross. 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
1: 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On September 28th, we celebrate the feast of Saint Wenceslaus, martyr. Wenceslaus, or Václav in Czech, was born in the early 10th century in the Duchy of Bohemia. His grandmother was Saint Ludmilla, who ruled as regent for Wenceslaus after the death of his father, the Duke, until Ludmilla's envious daughter-in-law arranged for Ludmilla's assassination and seized power, beginning a persecution of Christians despite her own previous baptism. When Wenceslaus came of age, the surviving Christian nobles overthrew his mother and rallied behind the young Duke, who fought back paganism, promoted the traditional Roman rite, and strengthened relations with the Holy Roman Emperor, Otto I. Wenceslaus took a vow of virginity and was known for his great charity and his devotion to assisting at Holy Mass. After only a few years as the reigning Duke, Wenceslaus was betrayed and murdered by his cousin Boleslaus the Cruel. Boleslaus soon repented, however, and honored his murdered brother's relics. His son reigned admirably as Boleslaus the Pious. One daughter became a great abbess, and another daughter helped convert her husband, the King of Poland, and his entire country. Wenceslaus is honored as a martyr, as patron of the Czechs, and in the popular song Good King Wenceslaus, a testament to his charity and kingly bearing. Also honored on this day are Saint Lorenzo Ruiz, Saint Simon de Rojas, and many other martyrs, confessors, and holy virgins. For more about the saints and seasons of the Catholic Church, visit thestationofthecross.com/saints and seasons.

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2: A Catholic take. What you need to know right now. A bold synthesis of inspiration and information. Keeping you up to date on the news and issues from a courageous Catholic perspective.
3: A Catholic take with Joe McLean starts now.
4: Praise be to Jesus Christ. Welcome back to A Catholic Take, a bold synthesis of information and inspiration. I'm your host, Joe McLean. Praise be to God. It is good to be on with you. And Mary O'Regan is going to be joining us. I haven't talked to her in probably a couple of years now, at least. But Mary has written a book, and it's been out a few years now, Padre Pio and You, an epic story of spiritual fatherhood, produced and or rather published by Sophia Institute Press. Well, Mary, she's done a tremendous amount of research on the life of Padre Pio. And her and I used to talk about that and sort of dispelling the myths and misconceptions. Like, for instance, when people try to talk about Padre Pio talking about aliens, that's all bunk. He didn't actually endorse aliens out there, that kind of thing. We used to talk about that with her a lot. Well, now we're going to have her on because she's going to be talking about the five warnings that Padre Pio gave about the end times and how the world was set on fire in the 1960s, and what his warnings were about movies and television and all the rest, pornography. So Mary O'Regan joins us at 30 past the hour. We're going to be looking into the warnings that Padre Pio gave about the end times. Also, His Holiness Pope Leo has made his trip to France. Now, this is very fascinating, actually, because France is baptizing more adults than it has in a generation. It's like three times more than it has in the past generation. But here's the kicker. Nobody goes to Mass. It's like 5%, 5% Mass attendance rates on Sunday. So it's kind of a big deal and a kind of an interesting problem. There seems to be some growth, and yet at the same time, there's tremendous, tremendous issues that have to be addressed. Dr. Anthony Stein from Return to Tradition is on the team. It's Fridays with Stein. He joins us at 14 past. Plus, he's going to be on for the after show as well. So that's the show today. It's going to be very interesting. Hopefully you can join us for all or part of it. By the way, we put the show notes up. You can watch the live stream, get the podcast, and all of that when you go to thestationofthecross.com/ACT. And also, don't forget, I fly to Buffalo tomorrow. We're going to go to Mass at St. Anthony's in Buffalo for the Trishnalad Mass. I think it's 11 o'clock, if I remember correctly. So if you're anywhere near the Buffalo area, come hang out. We'll like to see you there at St. Anthony's. And then afterwards, Rudy Carlos, producer James, and myself are going to Canada and hanging out with listeners on the Canadian side of the Niagara Falls. Probably 2:30-ish is when we're going to arrive. But that's the plan. So if you're going to come hang out from the Canadian side, we are looking forward to meeting you there. That's the plan. We're going to get after it, though. Do us a favor and share us with a friend. Let's pray. In the name of the Father, the Son, and the Holy Ghost. Amen. Remember, O most gracious Virgin Mary, that never was it known that anyone who fled to thy protection, implored thy help, or sought thine intercession was left unaided. Inspired by this confidence, I fly unto thee, O Virgin of Virgins, my mother. To thee do I come, before thee I stand sinful and sorrowful. O Mother of the Word incarnate, despise not my petitions, but in thy mercy hear and answer me. Amen. In the name of the Father, the Son, and the Holy Ghost, and now your saint of the day.
5: Saint Finbar of Cork, pray for us. Finbar, or Bar, was the son of an Irish craftsman from Connaught in the mid-6th century and given the name Lowen at birth. When the young Lowen was being tonsured, the cleric cutting his hair noted the remarkable brightness of the boy's fair locks. The Irish phrase became his new name, Finbar, or Fair Crest. After completing his studies, Finbar established a hermitage and several churches in southwestern Ireland before founding a major monastery at what is now the great city of Cork. It was this monastery's reputation for learning that precipitated the growth of what became Ireland's great harbor city.
2: Ireland before
5: Finbar was eventually consecrated Bishop of Cork, either in Rome or in Cork itself. He continued his missionary vocation even as bishop, and was known to have evangelized not only in Ireland, but even in parts of Wales and Scotland, where devotion to the Holy Bishop lasted well into the Reformation. Finbar died in the year of our Lord 623, receiving the last rites from an old friend whose hermitage the bishop was visiting. He is still venerated as founder and patron of both the city and diocese of Cork. For more about the saints and seasons of the Catholic Church, visit thestationofthecross.com/saints-and-seasons. Saint Finbar of Cork, pray for us.
4: And now your headline news. LifeSite News reports historic Catholic church in Michigan demolished for a gas station. The Archdiocese of Detroit has demolished Sacred Heart Church in Rossville, Michigan, a parish with roots dating back to 1871. And it all makes way for a new gas station coming after selling the property for roughly $3.1 million. The stained glass, the roof tiles, and the bell tower were all salvaged and moved to a nearby merged parish before the demolition, though. The Pillar reports a priest killed, four wounded in Poland in a knife attack. On September the 24th, just yesterday, a knife attack at the Benedictine Abbey complex in Jarosław killed a priest and wounded four others, two priests and two lay people. Police arrested a 31-year-old Ukrainian man, and the archbishop has asked for prayers. No motive has been established. And EWTN reports Pope Leo tells Macron to his face, protecting every life is a duty, just months after France legalized euthanasia. On day one of his September the 25th, 28th trip to France, Pope Leo XIV addressed President Emmanuel Macron and the French government, warning against science turned into profit-driven ventures, promoting genetic manipulation, surrogacy, the trade in human organs, and the possibility of arranging one's own death. France legalized assisted suicide and euthanasia this past summer, the fifth European nation to do so. More on that coming up with Dr. Stein in a minute. And those are your headline news. The gospel today in the Novus Ordo Missae comes to us from Luke chapter 9, verses 18 through 22, but I'm going to throw in verse 23 free of charge. At that time, it came to pass, as he was alone praying, his disciples were also with him. And he asked them, saying, "Whom do the people say that I am?" But they answered and said, "John the Baptist, and some say Elias, and others say that one of the prophets, the former prophets, have risen again." And Jesus said to them, "But whom do you say that I am?" Simon Peter, answering, said, "The Christ of God." But he, strictly charging them, commanded that they should tell no one, saying, "The Son of Man must suffer many things and be rejected by the ancients and chief priests and scribes and be killed, and the third day rise again." And he said to all, "If any man will come after me, let him deny himself and take up his cross daily and follow me." The Gospel of the Lord. Laus tibi Christi. I got to be honest with you, I'm not really feeling it today. Lost one of my dogs yesterday. It was quite sad. And it was a rough day. Yesterday was rough. But God's will be done in all things. And I threw in verse 23 to remind us all that if we should be disciples of our Savior Jesus Christ, that we should take up our cross and follow him. And by follow him, he means to Calvary, where there you will be rejected by the people who should love you most and don't, and kill you. And you should die next to your Savior on that cross, on that hill, as his disciple. That's a stark warning. I think most of us don't really want that. We want the warm and the fuzzies, the good times. But our Savior is calling us to the difficulty of sacrifice. Father Haydock, citing Whitman, explains that Christ praying alone means remote from the regular people. though his disciples are there. He separates his disciples from everyone else. A lot of the commentary today was actually looking at Matthew 16, the parallel passage, like a lapide here says, the people thought Christ not a new prophet, but one of the ancient prophets, and that most did not believe because they were offended at his humility and his poverty. Archbishop McKeevely notes that there is here a clear antithesis. The apostles, having seen so many miracles, are men Christ cannot place on the same level as the mere crowd, the vulgar herd. These men are set apart, and they are consecrated, they are ordained, they are made special ministers within the court of the King of Kings and the Lord of Lords. And if we should reject them, then we should reject the one who sent them, the Savior Jesus Christ. Father Haydock, again on the parallel passage of Matthew 16, citing St. Chrysostom, says, Peter, as the mouth of the rest and head of the whole college, steps forward to answer. Well, he does that here too in Luke's gospel. It is Peter who speaks up. You are the Christ of God. A clear, definitive statement. Peter speaks because he's prime among the apostles. He has the keys. He alone has those keys. He shares it in the College of Bishops. But he is the prime minister in the court of the King of Kings and the Lord of Lords. McKeevely holds that the time for openly divulging and proclaiming this was reserved for the period after his resurrection. Alapide adds that the apostles themselves were not as yet sufficiently instructed and confirmed in it. But they would be, because every single one of those men, except for Judas, of course, took up their cross, and they all followed him. They all did to martyrdom. Every last one, except the traitor. But back in 2 minutes, let's talk about Leo in France.
6: As many of you know, altar rails in Catholic churches have almost entirely disappeared throughout the Catholic Church. But that we have an altar rail here is a blessing from Almighty God, because it allows us to be the Catholics we ought to be, kneeling in adoration of our Lord and God when the priest comes. And in the words of Graham Greene in that wonderful novel, The Power and the Glory, the priest comes to you and places God on the tongues of men. It reminds me of a beautiful phrase from G.K. Chesterton, that a man never stands so tall as when he is on his knees.
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4: Praise be to Jesus Christ. Welcome back to A Catholic Take, a bold synthesis of information and inspiration. I'm your host, Joe McLean. Praise be to God. It is good to be on with you. His Holiness Pope Leo is in France, and France is doing something interesting anyway. Adult baptisms are up triple from the last 10 years. So there's great numbers for baptism. The rub is nobody goes to Mass there. It's like 5% Mass attendance. So with Leo in France, it's very interesting as he's opposing the government, euthanasia program, and so much more. But we're turning to Dr. Anthony Stein from Return to Tradition to give us the real lowdown. Dr. Stein, good afternoon. It is Friday. We're glad you're here. Thank you for hanging out.
9: Thanks for having me on again. Glad to be here.
4: Praise be to God. Some interesting stuff's coming out of France right now with Leo there. What do you think?
9: Well, always telling a politician to their face that they're wrong to allow for the murder of children or the elderly is always a good thing. You will never hear me critique anybody on negatively for that, especially to their face, and especially like a walking Muppet like Macron.
4: Right. Yeah. Praise be to God. Well said. I love that Leo didn't wear the rainbow vestments that they used when they opened Notre Dame back up after the renovations. You know, I appreciate that he tried to go at least somewhat more traditional that way. And big crowds. I mean, all of that I think is very positive. But I think the overall trip and the last couple of Easters, we've seen big numbers of people coming into the church, and all of that is good. But the reality is, if it's a flash in the pan, then what really is it? That's the question.
9: Right. I'm glad they didn't use those vestments. They look like something you would design if you were trying to portray the Catholic Church in like Star Trek: The Next Generation, and you had no idea what Catholicism, Catholic aesthetics actually look like.

0: responsible for significant advances in our world, including the recognition of human rights grounded in the nature of the human person, particularly religious freedom. The constant focus on the dignity inherent in every person is echoed in your national motto. Liberty, equality, and fraternity are not simply words emblazoned on the front of your public buildings. They refer to universal ethical imperatives that also find in the gospel message an inexhaustible source of inspiration and fulfillment. I would bet if you told Robespierre that the French Revolution's motto comes from the gospel, he would have looked at you sideways. He would have thought, he probably would have scheduled your trip to the guillotine faster for saying something like that. If you know anything about what they did in France to Notre Dame or to the church or broadly. Right. So maybe he was being nice. I don't know, but he was clearly not afraid to tell the truth to their face about, you know, the culture of death in France. So why not also say your culture of death comes from liberty, equality, and fraternity? But
1: I don't think you have to be a historian to remember some of the bad things that happened. I mean, the poor Clares, I think, is a great story for many Catholics to remember. Mm-hmm. I'm sure many average Catholic probably remembers that story, even if only somewhat vaguely, of the nuns that sang a hymn all the way to the guillotine. Why were they being guillotined? You know, like that step number one, why were they being guillotined? And step number two, right, is the same government in charge of France today? Yes. I mean,
0: it's a fifth
1: therein
0: republic,
1: lies your problem.
0: I believe the first, wasn't the first republic, the
1: Napoleon republic brought it all to an Napoleon? End. Yeah.
0: Yeah, he did.
1: Huh. Yeah, Napoleon ended the bloodshed.
0: An antichrist figure himself, but he was less bad than the revolutionary government of France. And that should tell you something.
1: That should tell you a lot of how bad the French Revolution actually was. I also found it very interesting because Louis XIV. I got to get it right. He's not Louis IX, but Louis XIV's ancestor, who was himself guillotined along with Marie Antoinette. He is alive today. He has come out on X and he says, listen, if France wants it, I am willing to serve as the king again. And I thought that was very, very fascinating. Did you see that?
0: I did. And my only thought was, well, if the politicians in your country and in Europe more broadly get their way, you know, they're signaling that they think war with Russia is coming, which I think is a stupid idea on their part. I suspect they're banking on America to fight their war for them. Really, I think that's what they're hoping for. But if they get their wish, then he might become the king of a very radioactive post-war France that would line up actually with Catholic prophecy. Now, that having been said, if you actually know anything about like all the great Catholic monarch stuff, it's pretty divisive amongst Catholics and attention to mysticism and things. Yeah. It's worth noting that the messages that point to a Catholic monarch usually say he'll come from the military services, which would mean that he'd probably be a military dictator. Because what would a military dictator look like to an 11th century monk somewhere? Be a
1: Franco.
0: A king.
1: He'd look like Franco.
0: Yeah. Well, he'd look like a king, according to by all medieval sort of standards for these things. And so who knows? Again, prophecy is one of those things you should never, ever place a hard and firm, this is exactly what it's going to look like, and this is when it's going to happen. Right. You'll know it probably after the events have come to pass. You know, when you see a holy pope emerge from some rubble somewhere and crown a new king of France, then you can bet that's the great Catholic monarch and that you're looking at what prophecy calls the angelic pontiff. I wouldn't bet on it, though, anytime soon.
1: Yeah.
0: It's like I have definitely backed away from a lot of the interpretations of Fatima to say that 2029 or 2031 or something is going to be a real rough time and civilization is going to come crashing down to be reborn. It could very well be, Joe, that you and I will be sitting here in 2035 going, well, how about that Fatima message? And going, what's this? Maybe all those cardinals from across the ideological spectrum in the church who said it detailed an apostasy in the church led from the top, who said that it denigrates the message to equate it to nuclear war or something. Maybe people should have listened to them instead.

0: Yeah. I actually had a little fun with the French monarch in my book, my fiction novel on the end times. He is coming, Rise of the Antichrist. I included the French monarch in my book and had fun doing it too. But it is just for entertainment. I actually say on page one, not prophecy, just entertainment. But you never know. You can't set the day or the hour. But I find the times that we live in very, very interesting. And the timing of this this ancestor of Louis XIV coming out and saying, hey, he's ready to serve, I found that also very interesting. So, I mean, I think it's a good thing what Leo's doing in France, but my biggest problem is what you just said a minute ago, which is embracing this French Revolution slogan is, you know, it's bad. We shouldn't be doing that. Like, let's stop doing that. Let's throw it out because it was evil to begin with. And let's just embrace the eldest daughter of the church, Catholic France, once again. And I pray for a mass conversion. And it's not just baptisms, but it's mass attendance too. Let me go. We have a couple minutes left in this segment. We'll get you back to the top of the hour on the after show. But what did you think about Fulton Sheen's beatification yesterday? Big sold out crowd. Did you see the jawbone of Fulton Sheen on display?
1: I did. And I found it curious that people were recoiling when they saw that. It's like, you know, during beatifications, relics are brought out. And
0: yes. Whose job was it to remove it from the skull? That's what I wanted to know.
1: That's not a job I would ever want. But my expectation is, I didn't read why they chose the jawbone, but I expect it has something to do with him being a speaker.
0: Preacher,
1: the jaw,
0: yeah.
1: The part of the mouth, you know, that sort of thing. And it's a little jarring in our modern era of the church, which definitely plays down a lot of that part of the faith. If you go parish, if you go to an older, ordinary form parish, you may have relics in your parish. And if you look closely at them, their relics are almost always bones, fragments of bones.
0: Yeah.
1: There's a monastery 5-minute drive from my house that has a whole lot of these on display. You should go visit them sometime. At your local parish or local monastery. So that way you're not as taken aback when you see jawbone of Fulton Sheen on display.
0: When I first became a Catholic, and I'm curious about you, but when I discovered that Catholics historically have taken the bones of its saints and chopped them up and shipped them all over the world, like, it was just, it's bizarre. Like, the first time I experienced it, I'm like, why? That is so morbid. How did you react when you came into the church?
1: I wasn't shocked because I spent much of my formative young adult years being a very angry metalhead. So I was used to the kind of, the skull imagery of things. People get kind of like bothered by that imagery. But I mean, that stuff is as Catholic as you could possibly have. I mean, we have a cathedral of bones, I think, in France, don't we?
0: Yeah. Yeah. In fact, today we're remembering the Battle of Otranto, which was one of the battles that led up to Lepanto. 813 martyrs in southern Italy, and their skulls are still on display behind the altar today. You can go see them today in Italy. All of their skulls stacked up, you know. So we're reminded that this life is fleeting and it will pass through these. These relics and such, but I think from the outside looking in, I think non-Catholics see this and they start thinking the weirdest thoughts about us Catholics. I think it's kind of funny.
1: It is.
0: But big crowd.
1: I've never been concerned about what they think, so.
0: What did you think about Togli? You got seconds now, but what do you think about Togli saying the beatification mass instead of an American cardinal? Like, why send the cardinal from the Philippines when you could have sent someone from America?
1: Who were the cardinals who are the American cardinals again? And you'll get your answer when you look at them, that maybe that they wouldn't have been the best choice. Would you want Cardinal Supich there? Cardinal Tobin?
0: Over Togli? Yes.
1: How about Cardinal Wuerl? Would you want any of those commanders in McCarrick orbit anywhere near that event?
0: Burke is available. What else is he doing?
1: Burke is persona non grata. No, I was amused that I saw a very high profile Catholic account saying that Togli spoke better Latin than the SSPX bishops.
0: Yeah, I saw
1: which
0: that
1: is
0: too.
1: Just on its face, which is on its face silly and pointless, pointless jab to make at people. But
0: well, at the very least,
1: choice,
0: Tagli attempted the Latin. Cardinal? That was good.
1: Does Tagli have to have a cardinal? Could it have been Bishop Barron, who they keep comparing Fulton Sheen to? Could they have done
0: that? Bishop Barron's no Fulton Sheen, but okay. God love him. We talked a lot about Fulton Sheen earlier this week. I love Fulton Sheen. I just don't love some of the weak points in the latter part of his life, but God love him. I'm glad he's beatified, and I look forward to him to being a saint. May he intercede for all of us. May he intercede for the church that is still going through so much turmoil and tribulation. Dr. Anthony Stein, return to tradition. We'll see you at the top of the hour for the after show. But coming up, let's talk about St. Padre Pio. Mary O'Regan is back. She wrote the book, Padre Pio and You. And we're going to talk about Padre Pio's warning about a world set on fire. It's up next.
2: This is Steve Gleason with your one-minute tool for Catholic evangelism. Here's the question for your non-Catholic friend. Could there be just one word that truly sets the Catholic Church apart from all other churches? Yes, there is. Well, here's your three best friendship tools for Catholic evangelism. That word is retain. How can one word bring such distinction? Well, understanding that retain means to hold back or to keep. Jesus tells the apostles, if you retain the sins of any, they are retained. Secondly, so what does that world say about sin? The therapist says, forgive yourself. New Agers say it's just a state of mind. And the evangelical says, just tell Jesus no matter how grave the sin, he'll forgive you directly. And finally, the word retain. We all know that non-Catholics don't go to a pastor to confess grave sins. Why? Because in Protestant thinking, you get to leapfrog humans and go directly to Jesus. And guys, let's don't hide under the newest term, be accountable. Hey, we all will be accountable up to the point that it hurts, is embarrassing, or is criminal. My priest can say, Steve, your sin's not forgiven. Does your pastor? I think not. Why? Have you ever heard backlash, decreasing church attendance, and loss of revenue?
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0: Praise be to Jesus Christ. Welcome back to a Catholic Take, a bold synthesis of information and inspiration. I'm your host, Joe McClain. Praise be to God. It is good to be on with you. Just the other day, I told you a story about St. Padre Pio and about one of his spiritual directees, a con man who applied pressure to the Vatican to get them to stop persecuting St. Padre Pio. I'll put a link to that story we told you about the con man and the policeman of St. Padre Pio in the show notes today. But Mary O'Regan is on the team today. She wrote the book, Padre Pio and You, An Epic Story of Spiritual Fatherhood. Mary, good afternoon. Thanks for hanging out with us.
4: Yes, thank you so much for the honor of having me on your show, Joe.
0: All right, let's talk about Padre Pio. There's so many things I want to talk to you about because you did so much research. You know, you and I have talked in the past about some of the myths and misconceptions about the life of St. Padre Pio, UFO aliens, things like that, that people try to attribute to him. And but I think your book is great, for starters. Second of all, I want to talk about the warnings that he gave. He said, can't you see the world is set on fire? And I find that the most fascinating because I have been saying now for years that the world desperately wants to burn. You know, it just feels like the world is just wants to self-destruct so badly. And it seems like from listening to you and some podcasts you've been on and reading your book that this is what Padre Pio was trying to say back in the 1960s. Is that the case?
4: Yes, that's very much the case, Joe. And it was an allusion to the world self-destructing by way of sin and also an allusion to hell, the fires of hell licking the world.
0: So he talks about these warnings. What was he warning about? I mean, sin for sure, but like specifically, what is he warning about?
4: Well, for people in the religious life, nuns and priests, he felt that nuns and priests were going crazy, basically, and were harming our religious life for people to live good, holy, humble lives of service, their fellow man. And he also felt that lack of a faith, like lack of belief in the, he was a girl who was possessed by the devil himself. Not just any demon, by himself, and beat up Padre Pio terribly. And a woman who saw all the consternation, saw the possessed girl, had the audacity to say to Padre Pio, "I don't believe in the devil." And Padre Pio beaten firm, and at that stage, 78 years of age, and racked with at least 12 different illnesses, a little bit irritated with her and says, "Can't you believe in the devil? Can't you see my face all beaten up like a prize fighter? Don't you see what he's done to me?" So the lack of belief in the devil means that you're all the more going to be prayed to him. You won't prepare for his attack.
0: Hey, Mary, your internet is breaking up on us pretty good. I'm going to ask James to see if we can't get you on the phone. James, is our phone system working? Okay, we're going to get you on by phone just so that we can get a clearer audio from you, because leave your video on, but your audio is breaking up pretty good and we're not hearing but every other word. In the meantime, let me just say, you know, I am so very grateful to everybody who's been picking up the books. That has been meaning a lot to us. And I wanted us to say, you can get copies of these books on my website, joemclain.com/books. And I'm selling them through Amazon because I'm self-published and the reviews mean a lot to me. The reviews are what helped me find a brand new audience. And especially like my fiction novel, it's been getting a tremendous amount of great reviews, 5 stars. And I really, really appreciate that. So thank you to everybody who has been leaving reviews of the books. And the nonfiction book, Catholic by Design, it's no longer at 5 stars. It was for the longest time, but now it's down to 4.8 stars. But still very grateful to everybody leaving these reviews because it really does help. It helps us find a whole new audience, complete strangers, because Amazon says people love this and they're going to show it to new folks. So you can find more information about the books. And I put that trailer that I made for my fiction novel on the end times at joemclain.com/books. Do we have Mary on by phone yet? Still working on that. Hopefully we'll get her on here very shortly. Also, we're going to be sending out an email today too. I'll be emailing you the cheat sheets. The latest one was how Jesus fulfills Yom Kippur. So we're going to put that in the email list and to all of our ACT insiders. You can join the email list when you go to thestationofthecross.com/ACT. And just to let you know, next week is Fun Drive Week. So we are going to be we're not going to have a normal show like we normally would next week. It's going to be Father McTagg hanging out all week long. So Father McTagg and I, we like teaming up during Fun Drive. He hangs out on my show. I hang out on his show. And I absolutely love it because what we usually do is we look through the headlines. We pick up, you know, stories that are being talked about, trending. And then we chat about those topics. So whatever's in the headlines, Father McTagg and I will be weighing on that next week, all next week. Now, we are going to be raising money, you know, and I get it. Not everybody loves it when people start asking for money. But here's the reality. There's no possibility we could be doing this Monday through Friday with producers, equipment, full-time staff, unless we had the funds to be able to do that. So that's the rub. We need the money to be able to do what we do Monday through Friday. And all across our network, radio, video, all of it. So we're going to do that next week. And then, of course, as I said, I'll be flying tomorrow. I get on an airplane. I fly to Buffalo, New York. We're going to have Mass at St. Anthony's at 11 o'clock downtown Buffalo tomorrow or on Sunday. And then after, I'll be hanging out a little bit at the parish. And then, of course, my friend, the Ask a Priest live host, Rudy Carlos, producer James, and myself, we're all going to go over to Niagara Falls. We're going to cross that rainbow bridge, and then I'm going to bring copies of my books with me. And we're going to be hanging out with some listeners from Canada. So if you're in Canada or if you're in Buffalo, in New York, anywhere near there, and you want to get together, there's some opportunities to get together. And we would love to have you on the team for that. So that's going to be this Sunday, September the 27th. Then, of course, I'll be in Buffalo all week long. So anybody hanging out, you want to come down to the studio and hang out a little bit, we can do that too. As I said, I'll bring some copies of my books with me as well. So that's the plan for this coming week. Are we still trying to get her on the phone? Okay. Did we give her the number? All right. Praise be to God. You know, also, here's another thing I want to do is while we're waiting for Mary Regan to come back and hang out with us on the phone, you know, we want to remember the battle and the martyrs that led us up to the Battle of Lepanto, the 813 of Otranto. So I've got a story. I wasn't planning to tell it today, but I think it's important because next week, I think I'm going to might record some videos and just put them up, even though next week's not a normal, regular week. But I have a bit of a backup here. I might read a little bit until we get Mary back on the phone. May 29th, 1453, Constantinople falls. The city of Constantine. And these stories are important because I definitely want you to know the history that so many have forgotten, it seems, especially in Europe, especially in France, because France supported the Ottoman Empire when they were attacking Vienna in 1683, because France had a lot of lucrative deals in the Ottoman Empire. So it sort of turned the other cheek when it should have defended Holy Mother Church and Christendom itself. Is she back on the line? James, we got her on? Still working
5: on it, Joe. I'll let you know. Thanks.
0: Yeah, no worries. Sorry about the technical issues. But it's important if we want to have a good conversation, we want to really hear what she's saying. So the Sultan wants Rome, basically. And so the Sultan and the Ottoman Empire keeps sending their troops to try to take Europe, to try to kill Christendom. And there's a series of events that lead up to the Battle of Lepanto. And that's kind of what I was wanting to do, was sort of show and demonstrate how these events connect so that when we get to Lepanto, it all makes great sense. You know, and that's the difficulty of modern history, because this stuff's not taught in schools anymore. You know, and especially when it is taught, it's sort of revisionist history. Nowadays, we look back on Lepanto or Vienna and we think, oh, those evil Christians being so mean to the Muslims, to the Turks, and to the Ottoman Empire. And the reality is, these people were slaughtering Christians, raping and pillaging, beheading in droves Christians, not only in the Middle East, but in Europe as well. Thousands and thousands carted off in slavery. And we can't forget that, right? We shouldn't forget that. On the 14th of August, 1480, the Vigil of the Assumption, they marched out of the city with ropes around their necks, these martyrs, up a hill just outside the walls, the Hill of Minerva. And their families are brought out to watch. And all right, I think we got Mary O'Regan on. I think we're gonna go ahead and pause the story. Maybe we'll cover it again in the after show. But Mary, are you there?
4: Yes, I'm there. Can you hear me and see me, Joe?
0: I can't see you, but that's okay. We can hear you clearly, and that's the more important part right now. We weren't able to hear much of what you were saying. We have about 3 minutes before we go to break, and then we can talk about it again on the other side of the break. So give me the synopsis. Break it down for me once again. What was Padre Pio warning about for the 1960s?
4: For the 1960s, when he said, "Can't you see the world is catching on fire?" he was concerned that the fires of hell were licking the world. And wow. He saw priests and nuns living in a way that was not proper to their vows. And he saw disbelief in the devil. The lack of belief in the devil meant that people were unprepared for satanic attack. And for sake of argument, one example is that a girl, an 18-year-old girl, came possessed, not possessed by any other demon, but by the devil himself. And Padre Pio got beaten up by the devil. And Padre Pio was completely, he looked like a prize fighter. He looked like a boxer who'd lost a match. And a woman who'd been witness to the possessed girls acting out, she said to Padre Pio, "I don't believe in the devil. Even if I've seen the devil use an 18-year-old as a meat puppet, I won't believe in the devil." And Padre Pio was a little bit irritated with her. He said, "You don't believe in the devil? Can't you see what he did to me?" And he showed her his battered face. And yet she still wouldn't believe. And lack of belief in the devil was at the time the devil's greatest trick.
0: I think it still is, honestly. I think the world has proven that it really doesn't believe in the devil. The way it lives its life, it seems like it's gotten infinitely worse since the 1960s. You know, I can imagine how difficult and strange it was, you know, for St. Padre Pio and many Catholics in the 1960s. The post-World War II era was when the pendulum swung so hard in the opposite direction. You know, the sexual revolution, divorce on demand, contraception, pornography, like everything seemed to go completely off the rails. And Padre Pio could see that in a front row seat. I mean, like, that must have been really tragic for him, don't you think?
4: Oh, yes, very, very much so. And certain things that he said seemed to be OTT, over the top at the time, but they've been proven right. He was very dismayed about abortion, and he said that it was going to mean and the world was going to become like a desert, populated by old, lonely, sickly people and no babies. And can we really say that it's going to be, can we really say that that's not happened with Italy about to declare that there are 6 million abortions, legal abortions have been done, and that's nothing to say of the illegal abortions that continued during after the legislation. And as far back, I argue, as far back as Padre Pio's first persecution that started in 1920, his enemies were agitating for him to be taken out of the fight for Catholic Italy so that they could have their way with pro-abortion legislation. I do make that case.
0: Wow. Yeah, that's pretty powerful. All right, so we're going to go to break. We're going to come back. We'll continue this conversation, Mary Regan, on by phone. I'm glad we can hear her more clearly now. Let's talk about Padre Pio's warning about pornography, the film industry, television. And yet, I mean, like, we just, you know, I just think of Fulton Sheen. You know, Fulton Sheen leveraged the power of media in a big way for evangelization. And St. Padre Pio was warning the world about these things. And now we carry these things in our pocket, 24/7 access. Talk about that with St. Padre Pio next.
5: Some atheistic scientists claim we don't need God to explain the universe because science is sufficient to get the job done. But is this true? The answer is no, and here's the reason. Science could never negate the need for God because it can't give an exhaustive explanation of the universe. First, it relies on the inductive method in order to validate its hypotheses. As such, scientists can never be certain they've discovered every piece of data necessary to give a complete explanation. They must always be open to discovering something new that could alter their current theory. Furthermore, science presupposes an existing universe to observe and explain. Thus, it could never explain why the universe exists in the first place rather than not. Science has explanatory power, but not enough power to negate the need for God. I'm Carlo Broussard with a Ready Reason for Catholic Answers, Catholic.com.
6: We Catholics have been given an incredible gift, the papacy, established by Christ himself while he walked on this earth. It is the visible guarantee of unity, truth, and salvation until he comes again. Our blessed Lord did not leave us wandering in theological darkness after he ascended into heaven. He gave us Peter and his successors to teach with authority and to shepherd with divine mandate. The Pope is the principle of unity in the Church. No Pope, no unity. It's that simple. Christ came to redeem us from sin, but only if we believe and obey him. That obedience is not abstract. It is concrete. It means following Peter.
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0: Praise be to Jesus Christ. Welcome back to A Catholic Take, a bold synthesis of information and inspiration. I'm your host, Joe McClain. Praise be to God. It is good to be on with you. We're having a conversation with Mary O'Regan. She's the author of the book, Padre Pio and You, An Epic Story of Spiritual Fatherhood, published by Sophia Institute Press. We're going to put a link to it in the show notes. Mary, welcome back. We were just talking about the warnings that he gave. The world set on fire. The world wants to burn. I think that's pretty obvious to most of us. But he also warned about sin in media, in movies, and in television, the rise of television in his time before he died. Tell me about that, because didn't he also, he also used media too, didn't he?
4: Yes, he did. So Padre Pio gave quite stark warnings and very practical advice, but he was no fanatic. He wasn't an extremist against media. So let's dive right into some of the quotes, Joe, that caused people a lot of unease. Firstly, Padre Pio said, "The eye is the organ that leads most people into the most sin."
0: Wow.
4: The most people into the most sin. And he gave that to a blind man. He gave that to Pietro. Pietro was a beloved friend of Padre Pio. He went blind at the age of 13. And he came to Padre Pio and said, "Is the grace on offer for me to get a miraculous cure from my blindness?" And Padre Pio said, "Yes, I see the grace." So one of Padre Pio's unknown mystical charisms was that he could see grace. And he said, "Yes, anytime you pray for it, if we pray for it, he will be miraculously healed." The blind man Pietro said to Padre Pio, "If it's good for my soul, only if it's good for my soul, miraculously intercede with the Lord for me to be given my sight back." And Padre Pio said, "Well, actually, no, it's not good for your soul." So Pietro decided to stay blind. And again, whoa, there was another occasion when Padre Pio asked him, "Yes, the grace is still on offer." And Pietro said, "Because you said it wasn't good for my soul, I'm not going to pray for that grace." So Padre Pio was warned about the eyesight. And he also said things like, "The devil is in the cinema." So Padre Pio was very cautious about film and that the devil is in the cinema. And he also was very disturbed by television becoming the focal point of homes that previously would have talked about their day and would have prayed together like his family did and played games and sang songs and done different things like his family did when he was a boy in the 1890s. But Padre Pio, simultaneously, Padre Pio had a hospital, hailed by the New York Times to be one of the best hospitals in the world. And Padre Pio had pioneering surgery for people who were blind or who had eyesight problems. And he also felt that love of the physician shows love of the Lord. And he also said that anyone who rejects medical intervention when it would help them is actually paying an insult to the Lord. And so he had harsh things like that to say. But And he did say, he did give warnings about the devil in the cinema and about television in the family home, but he watched the funeral of the Pope on a television, and he also organized the screening of wholesome movies so that he could raise funds for the same hospital that was doing amazing surgery and eye treatments for people.
0: Amazing. Yeah, what a contrast, right? I mean, and the reality is we have these phones in our pockets and we can watch this stuff 24/7 all the time. And I think even practicing Catholics, you know, will entertain themselves, and I'm putting myself in this category, with movies that are pretty risque sometimes. And maybe we ought not to be doing these things. Him seeing that ahead of time, I mean, he warned us, but nobody listened. Tell me, I want to talk about his enemies, too. He had some pretty powerful enemies. Just the other day on the show, I told the story of Emmanuel Bernardo that helped to apply pressure on the Vatican, dug up the dirt on Padre Pio's enemies. Tell me who his enemies were. Why did they hate Padre Pio? Why did they try to get him suppressed?
4: Yes. So Brunato was Padre Pio's most able defender. And as you said at the beginning, he was a con man. He was exceedingly intelligent, had sociopathic tendencies. He had left his wife for a mistress and was living in a red light district among prostitutes of the worst kind, to give his own description. He was broke after conning people and getting into trouble. And he actually had to walk part of the way through the night to get to Padre Pio. Now, Joe, if we're looking at his life, Who would have known he would become Padre Pio's most able defender and probably the person who safeguarded Padre Pio's ministry from men who were guilty of the same crimes he had committed himself in his youth? But Emanuele could smell out malfeasance. He could smell out corruption and crime because he himself had been on the dark side. He reminds me sometimes of the way that the FBI take in rehabilitated criminals to get the work, to get the people who've evaded capture and evaded being caught for crimes. But if we go back, in order to understand Padre Pio's enemies, we have to understand first how Padre Pio became famous. Padre Pio became famous after his stigmata became public knowledge. The stigmata being the carmine piercings in his hand, feet, and side, as well as the ongoing invisible stigmata that he took on, the sword he took on internally that was not seen by the public, which he refers to in his letters and later in the 60s that he bore for 57 years, the sword, the internal sword. And Padre Pio is subject to medical exam, and perhaps one of the best medical exams was done by Dr. Romanelli, whose medical report was leaked to the public. On the heels of that medical report being leaked in the press, Padre Pio is inundated with hordes of people, a sea of people descend on the tiny little town that his monastery, which at the time was only accessed by a dirt road, people usually went there by donkey, and Padre Pio is inundated with lots of financial donations and with mainly women who behave like, a lot of them behave like groupies for a rock star.
0: Wow.
4: And so he's hot news all over Italy, and you just have the advent of the motor car. So people who are fed up at this time in 1920, who are fed up with priests taking their contributions and having mistresses and selling off costly works of art to line their own pockets, suddenly stop supporting all the local priests and the priests around, and in the whole see, in the whole diocese, they start giving their money entirely to Padre Pio, and they stop going to the local service, the local masses and benediction, and they stop participating in parish life. So you can see that there was a lot of resentment building from the clergy on the ground to the archbishop. The archbishop uses the resentment of the priests, because Padre Pio is getting a lot of attention from women. And, you know, there's one priest who becomes an enemy of Padre Pio, and he regrettably has bullied his mistress into bed. And she goes later, she signs a deposition later saying that he tried to do worse things to her. I'm conscious that people might have children in the car, so I'm not going to say what he did. But
0: please don't, yeah.
4: Yeah, and this archbishop had a thing for nuns, for sexual misconduct against nuns, this archbishop. But this archbishop, Gagliardi, has a special feeling of hate towards Padre Pio, because he really resents Padre Pio's influence with the good Lord. And he made a special visit to Padre Pio before he turned on him, and he begged Padre Pio to pray for his little niece. Now, Archbishop Gagliardi had a little niece who was deaf and dumb, and he wanted Padre Pio to pray. Padre Pio agreed he'd pray, but the niece remained unable to speak, and she remained completely deaf. And he held that very much against Padre Pio. He was so angry that there was all these miracle stories all over the newspapers, and his little niece was not being cured miraculously. So he really took it against Padre Pio for that. At the same time, you have a very powerful enemy. Padre Pio gets the most powerful enemy that he will ever have. And here is the man that I really want to put the spotlight on, Joe. His name was Father Agostino Gemelli. And he had an influence over Padre Pio's ministry that no one else really had in the entirety of Padre Pio's life. So Padre Pio meets him in the company. Padre Pio is having a visit from our friend, Emanuele Brunazzo, and suddenly, someone charges into the sacristy where Padre Pio is having a meeting with Emanuele, and that man is Father Agostino Gemelli. And he nastily confronts Padre Pio. He demands to be able to see the stigmata and examine them on the basis that Father Agostino Gemelli is a Jungian psychologist by training, and he's also a medical doctor.
0: We are out of time, Mary. I'm so sorry to cut you off, but we're out of time. We're going to have to say goodbye, leave it there. We'll have to have you back. You can finish more. We'll hopefully get a better connection. But I'm going to encourage everybody to check out her book, Padre Pio and You, at sophiainstitute.com. See you guys in Canada on Sunday. God love you.
7: 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On September 28th, we celebrate the feast of Saint Wenceslaus, martyr. Wenceslaus, or Václav in Czech, was born in the early 10th century in the Duchy of Bohemia. His grandmother was Saint Ludmilla, who ruled as regent for Wenceslaus after the death of his father, the Duke, until Ludmilla's envious daughter-in-law arranged for Ludmilla's assassination and seized power, beginning a persecution of Christians despite her own previous baptism. When Wenceslaus came of age, the surviving Christian nobles overthrew his mother and rallied behind the young Duke, who fought back paganism, promoted the traditional Roman rite, and strengthened relations with the Holy Roman Emperor, Otto I. Wenceslaus took a vow of virginity and was known for his great charity and his devotion to assisting at Holy Mass. After only a few years as the reigning Duke, Wenceslaus was betrayed and murdered by his cousin Boleslaus the Cruel. Boleslaus soon repented, however, and honored his murdered brother's relics. His son reigned admirably as Boleslaus the Pious. One daughter became a great abbess, and another daughter helped convert her husband, the King of Poland, and his entire country. Wenceslaus is honored as a martyr, as patron of the Czechs, and in the popular song Good King Wenceslaus, a testament to his charity and kingly bearing. Also honored on this day are Saint Lorenzo Ruiz, Saint Simon de Rojas, and many other martyrs, confessors, and holy virgins. For more about the saints and seasons of the Catholic Church, visit thestationofthecross.com/saints-and-seasons.
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9: Let us pray for our Bishop Edgar de Cunha. May he stand firm and shepherd his flock in thy strength, O Lord, in the loftiness of thy name. Let us pray. O God, the shepherd and ruler of all the faithful, look favorably upon thy servant Edgar, whom thou hast willed to be the shepherd in charge of the Church of Fall River. Give to him, we beg thee, by word and example, to profit those he has placed over, that he may come, together with the flock entrusted to him, to eternal life. Through Christ our Lord. Amen.

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7: 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On September 28th, we celebrate the feast of Saint Wenceslaus, martyr. Wenceslaus, or Václav in Czech, was born in the early 10th century in the Duchy of Bohemia. His grandmother was Saint Ludmilla, who ruled as regent for Wenceslaus after the death of his father, the Duke, until Ludmilla's envious daughter-in-law arranged for Ludmilla's assassination and seized power, beginning a persecution of Christians despite her own previous baptism. When Wenceslaus came of age, the surviving Christian nobles overthrew his mother and rallied behind the young duke, who fought back paganism, promoted the traditional Roman rite, and strengthened relations with the Holy Roman Emperor, Otto I. Wenceslaus took a vow of virginity and was known for his great charity and his devotion to assisting at Holy Mass. After only a few years as the reigning duke, Wenceslaus was betrayed and murdered by his cousin Boleslaus the Cruel. Boleslaus soon repented, however, and honored his murdered brother's relics. His son reigned admirably as Boleslaus the Pious. One daughter became a great abbess, and another daughter helped convert her husband, the King of Poland, and his entire country. Wenceslaus is honored as a martyr, as patron of the Czechs, and in the popular song Good King Wenceslaus, a testament to his charity and kingly bearing. Also honored on this day are Saint Lorenzo Ruiz, Saint Simon de Rojas, and many other martyrs, confessors, and holy virgins. For more about the saints and seasons of the Catholic Church, visit thestationofthecross.com/saints and seasons.
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0: Welcome to the Quiet Waters Holy Hour, where you are invited to unite with our Lord through prayers, hymns, and spiritual readings. Let us begin with our Quiet Waters Divine Mercy Chaplet with Marie Batt and Brandon Latta.
1: In the name of the Father, and of the Son, and of the Holy Spirit. Amen. You expire, Jesus, but the source of life gushed forth for souls, and the ocean of mercy opened for the whole world. O font of life, unfathomable divine mercy, envelop the world and empty yourself out upon us. Our Father who art in heaven, hallowed be thy name. Thy kingdom come, thy will be done, on earth as it is in heaven. Give us this day our daily bread, and forgive us our trespasses, as we forgive those who trespass against us. But lead us not into temptation, but deliver us from evil. Amen. Hail Mary, full of grace, the Lord is with thee. Blessed art thou among women, and blessed is the fruit of thy womb, Jesus. Holy Mary, Mother of God, pray for us sinners, now and at the hour of our death. Amen. I believe in God, the Father Almighty, creator of heaven and earth. I believe in Jesus Christ, his only Son, our Lord. He was conceived by the power of the Holy Spirit and born of the Virgin Mary. He suffered under Pontius Pilate, was crucified, died, and was buried. He descended to the dead. On the third day he rose again. He ascended into heaven and is seated at the right hand of the Father. He will come again to judge the living and the dead. I believe in the Holy Spirit, the Holy Catholic Church, the communion of saints, the forgiveness of sins, the resurrection of the body, and the life everlasting. Amen.

0: O God, in whom mercy is endless, and the treasury of compassion inexhaustible, look kindly upon us and increase your mercy in us, that in difficult moments we might not despair nor become despondent, but with great confidence submit ourselves to your holy will, which is love and mercy itself. In the name of the Father, and of the Son, and of the Holy Spirit. Amen.
1: The Canticle of Mary from the Book of Luke. The soul rejoices in the Lord. My soul proclaims the greatness of the Lord. My spirit rejoices in God my Savior, for he has looked with favor on his lowly servant.
2: From this day all generations will call me blessed. The Almighty has done great things for me, and holy is his name.
1: He has mercy on those who fear him in every generation.
2: He has shown the strength of his arm. He has scattered the proud in their conceit.
1: He has cast down the mighty from their thrones and has lifted up the lowly.
2: He has filled the hungry with good things, and the rich he has sent away empty.
1: He has come to the help of his servant Israel, for he has remembered his promise of mercy, the promise he made to our fathers, to Abraham and his children forever.
2: Glory to the Father, and to the Son, and to the Holy Spirit.
1: As it was in the beginning, is now, and will be forever. Amen. And now, daily, daily, sing to Mary from the Little Flowers Wreath 3 album.

0: Let us now pray the joyful mysteries of the Rosary with Barbara and Deacon Frank Shaughnessy. The meditations are from his book, To the Heart of Jesus Through the Heart of Mary.
1: In the name of the Father, and of the Son, and of the Holy Spirit, Amen. I believe in God, the Father Almighty, the Creator of heaven and earth, and in Jesus Christ, his only Son, our Lord, who was conceived by the Holy Spirit, born of the Virgin Mary, suffered under Pontius Pilate, was crucified, died, and was buried. He descended into hell. The third day he arose again from the dead. He ascended into heaven, sits at the right hand of God, the Father Almighty. From thence he shall come to judge the living and the dead.
2: I believe in the Holy Spirit, the Holy Catholic Church, the communion of saints, the forgiveness of sins, the resurrection of the body, and life everlasting. Amen.
1: For an increase of faith, hope, and love, our Father who art in heaven, hallowed be thy name. Thy kingdom come, thy will be done on earth as it is in heaven.
2: Give us this day our daily bread, and forgive us our trespasses, as we forgive those who trespass against us. And lead us not into temptation, but deliver us from evil. Amen.
1: Hail Mary, full of grace, the Lord is with thee. Blessed art thou among women, and blessed is the fruit of thy womb, Jesus.
2: Holy Mary, Mother of God, pray for us sinners now and at the hour of our death. Amen.
1: Hail Mary, full of grace, the Lord is with thee. Blessed art thou among women, and blessed is the fruit of thy womb, Jesus.
2: Holy Mary, Mother of God, pray for us sinners now and at the hour of our death. Amen.
1: Hail Mary, full of grace, the Lord is with thee. Blessed art thou among women, and blessed is the fruit of thy womb, Jesus.
2: Holy Mary, Mother of God, pray for us sinners, now and at the hour of our death. Amen.
1: Glory be to the Father, and to the Son, and to the Holy Spirit.
2: As it was in the beginning, is now, and ever shall be, world without end. Amen.
1: The Immaculate Heart, Joyful Mysteries of the Rosary.
2: The first mystery, the Annunciation. The angel Gabriel appeared to the Virgin Mary and asked her if she would consent to be the mother of the Messiah. Mary had been praying for the coming of the Messiah, but not for herself as mother. As St. Augustine tells us, she had already taken a vow of virginity and therefore questioned the angel as to how she could be a virgin and a mother at the same time. When she determined that the angel's message was from God, she responded with the complete opening of her heart and a total yes.
1: Mary, we ask you to give us your heart so that we may open our hearts completely and respond with a total yes to whatever it is that Jesus is asking of each one of us. Our Father who art in heaven, hallowed be thy name. Thy kingdom come, thy will be done on earth as it is in heaven.
2: Give us this day our daily bread, and forgive us our trespasses, as we forgive those who trespass against us. And lead us not into temptation, but deliver us from evil. Amen.
1: Hail Mary, full of grace, the Lord is with thee. Blessed art thou among women, and blessed is the fruit of thy womb, Jesus.
2: Holy Mary, Mother of God, pray for us sinners, now and at the hour of our death. Amen.
1: Hail Mary, full of grace, the Lord is with thee. Blessed art thou among women, and blessed is the fruit of thy womb, Jesus.
2: Holy Mary, Mother of God, pray for us sinners, now and at the hour of our death. Amen.
1: Hail Mary, full of grace, the Lord is with thee. Blessed art thou among women, and blessed is the fruit of thy womb, Jesus.
2: Holy Mary, Mother of God, pray for us sinners, now and at the hour of our death. Amen.
1: Hail Mary, full of grace, the Lord is with thee. Blessed art thou among women, and blessed is the fruit of thy womb, Jesus.
2: Holy Mary, Mother of God, pray for us sinners, now and at the hour of our death. Amen.
1: Hail Mary, full of grace, the Lord is with thee. Blessed art thou among women, and blessed is the fruit of thy womb, Jesus.
2: Holy Mary, Mother of God, pray for us sinners, now and at the hour of our death. Amen.
1: Hail Mary, full of grace, the Lord is with thee. Blessed art thou among women, and blessed is the fruit of thy womb, Jesus.
2: Holy Mary, Mother of God, pray for us sinners, now and at the hour of our death. Amen.
1: Hail Mary, full of grace, the Lord is with thee. Blessed art thou among women, and blessed is the fruit of thy womb, Jesus.
2: Holy Mary, Mother of God, pray for us sinners, now and at the hour of our death. Amen.
1: Hail Mary, full of grace, the Lord is with thee. Blessed art thou among women, and blessed is the fruit of thy womb, Jesus.
2: Holy Mary, Mother of God, pray for us sinners, now and at the hour of our death. Amen.
1: Hail Mary, full of grace, the Lord is with thee. Blessed art thou among women, and blessed is the fruit of thy womb, Jesus.
2: Holy Mary, Mother of God, pray for us sinners, now and at the hour of our death. Amen.
1: Hail Mary, full of grace, the Lord is with thee. Blessed art thou among women, and blessed is the fruit of thy womb, Jesus.
2: Holy Mary, Mother of God, pray for us sinners, now and at the hour of our death. Amen.
1: Glory be to the Father, and to the Son, and to the Holy Spirit.
2: As it was in the beginning, is now, and ever shall be, world without end. Amen.
1: O my Jesus, forgive us our sins. Save us from the fires of hell. Lead all souls to heaven, especially those in the most need of thy mercy.
2: The second mystery, the Visitation. Mary, without hesitation, went to be with her cousin, Elizabeth. When she learned from the angel Gabriel that she was already in her sixth month of pregnancy, at the sound of Mary's greeting, John the Baptist leaped for joy in his mother's womb. Mary considered the needs of Elizabeth first in preference to her own needs and was the first bearer of Jesus for others. Jesus' heart was already beating and was united with the heart of Mary when she proclaimed her prayer of praise and glory to God.
1: Mary, we ask you to give us your heart so that we may think first of the needs of others in preference to our own, and so that we may learn better each day how to be the bearer of Jesus for others. Our Father, who art in heaven, hallowed be thy name. Thy kingdom come, thy will be done on earth as it is in heaven.
2: Give us this day our daily bread, and forgive us our trespasses, as we forgive those who trespass against us. And lead us not into temptation, but deliver us from evil. Amen.
1: Hail Mary, full of grace, the Lord is with thee. Blessed art thou among women, and blessed is the fruit of thy womb, Jesus.
2: Holy Mary, Mother of God, pray for us sinners, now and at the hour of our death. Amen.
1: Hail Mary, full of grace, the Lord is with thee. Blessed art thou among women, and blessed is the fruit of thy womb, Jesus.
2: Holy Mary, Mother of God, pray for us sinners, now and at the hour of our death. Amen.
1: Hail Mary, full of grace, the Lord is with thee. Blessed art thou among women, and blessed is the fruit of thy womb, Jesus.
2: Holy Mary, Mother of God, pray for us sinners, now and at the hour of our death. Amen.
1: Hail Mary, full of grace, the Lord is with thee. Blessed art thou among women, and blessed is the fruit of thy womb, Jesus.
2: Holy Mary, Mother of God, pray for us sinners, now and at the hour of our death. Amen.
1: Hail Mary, full of grace, the Lord is with thee. Blessed art thou among women, and blessed is the fruit of thy womb, Jesus.
2: Holy Mary, Mother of God, pray for us sinners, now and at the hour of our death. Amen.
1: Hail Mary, full of grace, the Lord is with thee. Blessed art thou among women, and blessed is the fruit of thy womb, Jesus.
2: Holy Mary, Mother of God, pray for us sinners now and at the hour of our death. Amen.
1: Hail Mary, full of grace, the Lord is with thee. Blessed art thou among women, and blessed is the fruit of thy womb, Jesus.
2: Holy Mary, Mother of God, pray for us sinners now and at the hour of our death. Amen.
1: Hail Mary, full of grace, the Lord is with thee. Blessed art thou among women, and blessed is the fruit of thy womb, Jesus.
2: Holy Mary, Mother of God, pray for us sinners, now and at the hour of our death. Amen.
1: Hail Mary, full of grace, the Lord is with thee. Blessed art thou among women, and blessed is the fruit of thy womb, Jesus.
2: Holy Mary, Mother of God, pray for us sinners, now and at the hour of our death. Amen.
1: Hail Mary, full of grace, the Lord is with thee. Blessed art thou among women, and blessed is the fruit of thy womb, Jesus.
2: Holy Mary, Mother of God, pray for us sinners, now and at the hour of our death. Amen.
1: Glory be to the Father, and to the Son, and to the Holy Spirit.
2: As it was in the beginning, is now, and ever shall be, world without end. Amen.
1: O my Jesus, forgive us our sins, save us from the fires of hell. Lead all souls to heaven, especially those in the most need of thy mercy.
2: The third mystery, the birth of Jesus. Jesus was born in a cave in Bethlehem. The creator of heaven and earth, from whom all created things have come, chose to be born surrounded by the barest of material goods. Mary and Joseph shared in this poverty and totally accepted the circumstances of Jesus' birth with joyful and open hearts. They welcomed the one who created all to creation itself.
1: Mary, we ask you to give us your heart so that we may use material things only so that they will lead us to spiritual things and a greater love for Jesus and others. Our Father who art in heaven, hallowed be thy name. Thy kingdom come, thy will be done on earth as it is in heaven.
2: Give us this day our daily bread, and forgive us our trespasses as we forgive those who trespass against us. And lead us not into temptation, but deliver us from evil. Amen.
1: Hail Mary, full of grace, the Lord is with thee. Blessed art thou among women, and blessed is the fruit of thy womb, Jesus.
2: Holy Mary, Mother of God, pray for us sinners, now and at the hour of our death. Amen.
1: Hail Mary, full of grace, the Lord is with thee. Blessed art thou among women, and blessed is the fruit of thy womb, Jesus.
2: Holy Mary, Mother of God, pray for us sinners, now and at the hour of our death. Amen.
1: Hail Mary, full of grace, the Lord is with thee. Blessed art thou among women, and blessed is the fruit of thy womb, Jesus.
2: Holy Mary, Mother of God, pray for us sinners, now and at the hour of our death. Amen.
1: Hail Mary, full of grace, the Lord is with thee. Blessed art thou among women, and blessed is the fruit of thy womb, Jesus.
2: Holy Mary, Mother of God, pray for us sinners, now and at the hour of our death. Amen.
1: Hail Mary, full of grace, the Lord is with thee. Blessed art thou among women, and blessed is the fruit of thy womb, Jesus.
2: Holy Mary, Mother of God, pray for us sinners, now and at the hour of our death. Amen.
1: Hail Mary, full of grace, the Lord is with thee. Blessed art thou among women, and blessed is the fruit of thy womb, Jesus.
2: Holy Mary, Mother of God, pray for us sinners, now and at the hour of our death. Amen.
1: Hail Mary, full of grace, the Lord is with thee. Blessed art thou among women, and blessed is the fruit of thy womb, Jesus.
2: Holy Mary, Mother of God, pray for us sinners, now and at the hour of our death. Amen.
1: Hail Mary, full of grace, the Lord is with thee. Blessed art thou among women, and blessed is the fruit of thy womb, Jesus.
2: Holy Mary, Mother of God, pray for us sinners, now and at the hour of our death. Amen.
1: Hail Mary, full of grace, the Lord is with thee. Blessed art thou among women, and blessed is the fruit of thy womb, Jesus.
2: Holy Mary, Mother of God, pray for us sinners, now and at the hour of our death. Amen.
1: Hail Mary, full of grace, the Lord is with thee. Blessed art thou among women, and blessed is the fruit of thy womb, Jesus.
2: Holy Mary, Mother of God, pray for us sinners, now and at the hour of our death. Amen.
1: Glory be to the Father, and to the Son, and to the Holy Spirit.
2: As it was in the beginning, is now, and ever shall be, world without end. Amen.
1: O my Jesus, forgive us our sins, save us from the fires of hell. Lead all souls to heaven, especially those in the most need of thy mercy.
2: The fourth mystery, the presentation of Jesus in the temple. Joseph and Mary presented Jesus in the temple in obedience to Jewish law. Their consecration of Jesus to the Father was a loving recognition of the Son belonging to the Father in an absolute manner, and of the temporary custody which had been granted to them.
1: Mary, we present ourselves to you so that you may give us in consecration to Jesus and loving recognition of our belonging to him in an absolute manner while remaining your obedient children. Take us into your heart and keep us there forever, for then we shall with certainty be in the heart of Jesus forever. Our Father who art in heaven, hallowed be thy name. Thy kingdom come, thy will be done on earth as it is in heaven.
2: Give us this day our daily bread, and forgive us our trespasses as we forgive those who trespass against us. And lead us not into temptation, but deliver us from evil. Amen.
1: Hail Mary, full of grace, the Lord is with thee. Blessed art thou among women, and blessed is the fruit of thy womb, Jesus.
2: Holy Mary, Mother of God, pray for us sinners, now and at the hour of our death. Amen.
1: Hail Mary, full of grace, the Lord is with thee. Blessed art thou among women, and blessed is the fruit of thy womb, Jesus.
2: Holy Mary, Mother of God, pray for us sinners, now and at the hour of our death. Amen.
1: Hail Mary, full of grace, the Lord is with thee. Blessed art thou among women, and blessed is the fruit of thy womb, Jesus.
2: Holy Mary, Mother of God, pray for us sinners, now and at the hour of our death. Amen.
1: Hail Mary, full of grace, the Lord is with thee. Blessed art thou among women, and blessed is the fruit of thy womb, Jesus.
2: Holy Mary, Mother of God, pray for us sinners, now and at the hour of our death. Amen.
1: Hail Mary, full of grace, the Lord is with thee. Blessed art thou among women, and blessed is the fruit of thy womb, Jesus.
2: Holy Mary, Mother of God, pray for us sinners, now and at the hour of our death. Amen.
1: Hail Mary, full of grace, the Lord is with thee. Blessed art thou among women, and blessed is the fruit of thy womb, Jesus.
2: Holy Mary, Mother of God, pray for us sinners, now and at the hour of our death. Amen.
1: Hail Mary, full of grace, the Lord is with thee. Blessed art thou among women, and blessed is the fruit of thy womb, Jesus.
2: Holy Mary, Mother of God, pray for us sinners, now and at the hour of our death. Amen.
1: Hail Mary, full of grace, the Lord is with thee. Blessed art thou among women, and blessed is the fruit of thy womb, Jesus.
2: Holy Mary, Mother of God, pray for us sinners, now and at the hour of our death. Amen.
1: Hail Mary, full of grace, the Lord is with thee. Blessed art thou among women, and blessed is the fruit of thy womb, Jesus.
2: Holy Mary, Mother of God, pray for us sinners, now and at the hour of our death. Amen.
1: Hail Mary, full of grace, the Lord is with thee. Blessed art thou among women, and blessed is the fruit of thy womb, Jesus.
2: Holy Mary, Mother of God, pray for us sinners, now and at the hour of our death. Amen.
1: Glory be to the Father, and to the Son, and to the Holy Spirit.
2: As it was in the beginning, is now, and ever shall be, world without end. Amen.
1: O my Jesus, forgive us our sins. Save us from the fires of hell. Lead all souls to heaven, especially those in the most need of thy mercy.
2: The fifth mystery, the finding of the child Jesus in the temple. Mary and Joseph found Jesus in the temple after a heart-rending search. The loss of Jesus for 3 days caused them great sorrow and prefigured his death and burial in the tomb. His finding prefigured his resurrection and the joy that would be experienced by Mary's heart because of it. The person that sins mortally experiences the loss of Jesus in his or her soul. If that person repents, then they can experience the joy and peace that comes with finding Jesus.
1: Mary, we ask you to give us your heart and your hatred of sin so that we may never experience the loss of Jesus. If we have the misfortune to do so, help us with the prayers of your heart so that we may find Jesus again and his joy and peace through the sacrament of reconciliation. Our Father who art in heaven, hallowed be thy name. Thy kingdom come, thy will be done on earth as it is in heaven.
2: Give us this day our daily bread, and forgive us our trespasses as we forgive those who trespass against us. And lead us not into temptation, but deliver us from evil. Amen.
1: Hail Mary, full of grace, the Lord is with thee. Blessed art thou among women, and blessed is the fruit of thy womb, Jesus.
2: Holy Mary, Mother of God, pray for us sinners, now and at the hour of our death. Amen.
1: Hail Mary, full of grace, the Lord is with thee. Blessed art thou among women, and blessed is the fruit of thy womb, Jesus.
2: Holy Mary, Mother of God, pray for us sinners, now and at the hour of our death. Amen.
1: Hail Mary, full of grace, the Lord is with thee. Blessed art thou among women, and blessed is the fruit of thy womb, Jesus.
2: Holy Mary, Mother of God, pray for us sinners, now and at the hour of our death. Amen.
1: Hail Mary, full of grace, the Lord is with thee. Blessed art thou among women, and blessed is the fruit of thy womb, Jesus.
2: Holy Mary, Mother of God, pray for us sinners, now and at the hour of our death. Amen.
1: Hail Mary, full of grace, the Lord is with thee. Blessed art thou among women, and blessed is the fruit of thy womb, Jesus.
2: Holy Mary, Mother of God, pray for us sinners, now and at the hour of our death. Amen.
1: Hail Mary, full of grace, the Lord is with thee. Blessed art thou among women, and blessed is the fruit of thy womb, Jesus.
2: Holy Mary, Mother of God, pray for us sinners, now and at the hour of our death. Amen.
1: Hail Mary, full of grace, the Lord is with thee. Blessed art thou among women, and blessed is the fruit of thy womb, Jesus.
2: Holy Mary, Mother of God, pray for us sinners, now and at the hour of our death. Amen.
1: Hail Mary, full of grace, the Lord is with thee. Blessed art thou among women, and blessed is the fruit of thy womb, Jesus.
2: Holy Mary, Mother of God, pray for us sinners, now and at the hour of our death. Amen.
1: Hail Mary, full of grace, the Lord is with thee. Blessed art thou among women, and blessed is the fruit of thy womb, Jesus.
2: Holy Mary, Mother of God, pray for us sinners, now and at the hour of our death. Amen.
1: Hail Mary, full of grace, the Lord is with thee. Blessed art thou among women, and blessed is the fruit of thy womb, Jesus.
2: Holy Mary, Mother of God, pray for us sinners, now and at the hour of our death. Amen.
1: Glory be to the Father, and to the Son, and to the Holy Spirit.
2: As it was in the beginning, is now, and ever shall be, world without end. Amen.
1: O my Jesus, forgive us our sins. Save us from the fires of hell. Lead all souls to heaven, especially those in the most need of thy mercy. Hail, Holy Queen, Mother of Mercy, our life, our sweetness, and our hope. To thee do we cry for banished children of Eve. To thee do we send up our sighs, mourning and weeping in this valley of tears. Turn then, most gracious Advocate, thine eyes of mercy toward us, and after this our exile, show unto us the blessed fruit of thy womb, Jesus. O clement, O loving, O sweet Virgin Mary, pray for us, O Holy Mother of God, that we may be made worthy of the promises of Christ. Let us pray. O God, whose only begotten Son, by his life, death, and resurrection, has purchased for us the rewards of eternal life, grant, we beseech thee, that meditating upon these mysteries in the most holy rosary of the Blessed Virgin Mary, we may imitate what they contain and obtain what they promise through the same Christ our Lord. Amen. In the name of the Father, and of the Son, and of the Holy Spirit. Amen.
0: And now join the Tremblay sisters singing The King of Love, My Shepherd Is.

0: The beauty of creation bears witness to God. 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Question the order of the stars, the sun whose brightness lights the day, the moon whose splendor softens the gloom of night. Question the living creatures that move in the waters, that roam upon the earth, that fly through the air, the spirit that lies hidden, the matter that is manifest, the visible things that are ruled, the invisible that rule them. Question all these. They will answer you. Behold and see, we are beautiful. 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Who made all these beautiful changing things, if not one who is beautiful and changeth not?
1: And now the Marian hymn, The God Whom Earth and Sea and Sky, from the Little Flowers Wreath 3 album, sung by Marie Batt and Caitlin Weiss.

0: Your word, O Lord, is the lantern to light our way. 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
0: 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Alleluia.
1: 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Thank you for listening to the Quiet Waters Holy Hour here on the Station of the Cross. 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Quiet Waters, helping spread the good news of Jesus Christ.
2: Father in heaven, I give you today all that I think, do, and say. 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

0: Station of the Cross Catholic Media Network presents Saints and Seasons. On September 28th, we celebrate the feast of Saint Wenceslaus, martyr. Wenceslaus, or Václav in Czech, was born in the early 10th century in the Duchy of Bohemia. His grandmother was Saint Ludmilla, who ruled as regent for Wenceslaus after the death of his father, the Duke, until Ludmilla's envious daughter-in-law arranged for Ludmilla's assassination and seized power, beginning a persecution of Christians despite her own previous baptism. When Wenceslaus came of age, the surviving Christian nobles overthrew his mother and rallied behind the young Duke, who fought back paganism, promoted the traditional Roman rite, and strengthened relations with the Holy Roman Emperor, Otto I. Wenceslaus took a vow of virginity and was known for his great charity and his devotion to assisting at Holy Mass. After only a few years as the reigning Duke, Wenceslaus was betrayed and murdered by his cousin Boleslaus the Cruel. Boleslaus soon repented, however, and honored his murdered brother's relics. His son reigned admirably as Boleslaus the Pious. One daughter became a great abbess, and another daughter helped convert her husband, the King of Poland, and his entire country. Wenceslaus is honored as a martyr, as patron of the Czechs, and in the popular song Good King Wenceslaus, a testament to his charity and kingly bearing. Also honored on this day are Saint Lorenzo Ruiz, Saint Simon de Rojas, and many other martyrs, confessors, and holy virgins. For more about the saints and seasons of the Catholic Church, visit thestationofthecross.com/saints-and-seasons.
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2: Praise be Jesus Christ. 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As always, let's start with prayer. In the name of the Father, Son, and the Holy Spirit. Almighty God, through the intercession of St. Ignatius Loyola, we ask that you pour forth your Holy Spirit upon us, a spirit of discernment that might hear your voice and obey your command. In the name of the Father, Son, and the Holy Spirit. Amen. Hey, friends, it's Friday here at the Catholic Current. You know what that means. You and me together for the whole hour. We start with, let's talk about this. We walk through a complex issue together. By popular demand, I'm coming back to this series of novel prophecies. We took a little break for a while, and then I was on the road. I was in Washington, D.C. at the Catholic University of America, where I am a three-time alumnus. The very fine Catholic Art Institute was hosting its annual conference, and the topic was Redeeming Culture, Beauty as a Path to Evangelization. And I gave a talk called The Scandal of Mediocrity. That was video recorded as well, and it should be up and available online in a matter of days. And once it is, I will make sure that the technical crew gets that out to you. Giving all glory and honor to God, the talk was very well received. And I really do suggest that you watch all of the talks, because they were edifying, they were informative, they were a lot of fun. I met great people, and I have to say that it is really uplifting to know that there are people who are deep in the faith who are absolutely committed to making excellent Catholic art. And I have to say, I felt really out of place, because you had architects and sculptors and painters and wood carvers and musicians. And then there's me. I mean, I can't draw a straight line with a ruler. I can't carry a tune and a bucket. I've never really made anything, certainly not anything beautiful. And, you know, I'm just a words guy. And word guys, we have a place to play in Catholic beauty and excellence as well. And at the risk of appearing to put myself in good company, there are some very fine Catholic and Christian word guys as well, Tolkien, C.S. Lewis. And I want to shift our attention to C.S. Lewis for a while. You know, back in the late 30s, early to mid-40s, he did a trilogy, a science fiction trilogy, which I'm sorry to say I've never read. And so on the airplane, because I did a lot of flying the past several days, I made my way through two-thirds of the trilogy. I'm down to the last volume, about a quarter of the way into that now. And we're going to go through those together for the next few weeks. And the first volume in his trilogy is called Out of the Silent Planet. It was written in the late 1930s. And the three books together form a theme. And I want to summarize it this way. It has to do with original sin. And what difference does it make when you cooperate with God's design, and what happens when you don't? And what happens if you see that the ripples of those choices expand out across the cosmos? And it turns out, in the grand scheme of things, humans are kind of jerks. They really mess things up for everybody else with the rebellion against God, the Creator. So I want to talk a little bit about original sin, and you know, there's lots of good stuff that you can read about it. And there is this notion that somehow original sin means we get blamed for someone else's screw up. Let me give an example. My dear friend, when I was an undergrad, Mark Macek, God rest his soul, talked about he had two uncles and they were identical twins. And one was just, you know, regular kid and he would go to school and so on. And the other twin uncle was very sickly and couldn't go to school. And one day the healthy twin comes back from school and his father starts beating the daylights out of him. I said, Dad, what's going on? I just got back from school. What the heck? And he said, well, you know, your uncle broke a lamp and, you know, someone's got to get punished for it. And I can't beat your brother because, you know, he's sickly. So I got to beat you. So that doesn't seem right. Example from my mother had told me, she was the oldest of eight kids. My very Italian grandfather came home late from work and they used to keep a radio up on a shelf in the hallway and let the kids fall asleep listening to the radio. And one evening, the cat knocked the radio off the shelf. And he comes home from work, he said, hey, who broke the radio? He says, Papa, wasn't any of us. It was the cat. And he goes, well, none of you lie to me. Everybody line up to get hit because you're not owning up to who broke the lamp. So there are people who think that original sin is something like that. And that's not quite right. We have to understand God's purposes for creating and what it means to create. Now, create doesn't mean to make stuff. It doesn't mean to, you know, I made the cake from scratch. And I said, well, no, you didn't. You made it from pre-existing ingredients. To create, I mean, to really create ex nihilo out of nothing is an absolute infinite action. In fact, while I think of it, Mr. Engineer, there is a little book called The Gift, Creation by philosopher Kenneth Schmitz. It's part of the Aquinas Lecture Series from Marquette University, published in the 1970s. Could you find that and add it to the list, please? And then a book by Glenn Tinder, Glenn with two N's, called Against Fate, an Essay on Personal Dignity. Both of those books have to do with creation and what it means to be created. So if creation is an infinite act of power, that means you have to be an infinite being. You have to lack no perfection, including no lack in goodness and wisdom. So if you create, it's not like making a tool that you find useful, because God doesn't need anything. And so when God creates, he has no good reason except absolute sheer generosity. God creates us in his image and likeness. In other words, we are rational and free and therefore moral. And he, because he is supremely good, he wants what is best for us. And what is best for us is him. So he puts us in a world where we can make moral choices and share in his joy of love and be kind of a sub-creator of other moral agents. And it seems like a pretty good deal. And so we have bodies and we have an immortal soul and we can make good choices. Our intellects can know the truth. Our will can choose the good. Our hearts can delight in what is beautiful. And, you know, what's not to like? Well, being free and being finite is always a risky business. And the enemy who hates God decides to spitefully continue his rebellion against the divine order by enticing us to sin. And that's going to have all sorts of horrific consequences. Now, in the time we have left, you remember, Satan was a fallen angel. And why is it that we can sin and repent and the fallen angels, the demons, can't? Well, angels are pure intellect and they have infused knowledge from God. and they don't exist in time. So an angel is able to see the full consequence of his rebellion and then still chooses it. That closes off the possibility of repentance. Whereas for a human in a body with a limited intellect, learning through time and say, oh my gosh, I didn't think it would be like this. I want to come back to God. And God allows that, but there are consequences for those choices. There are disorders in the cosmic order that God made that have to be remedied, that require human cooperation, but also require divine intervention and divine elevation. So when we sin, this idea that we're breaking some stupid arbitrary rule is just pathetically infantile and inadequate. And so original sin has cosmic, metaphysical, moral consequences. And that's why C.S. Lewis wrote the trilogy, which we'll talk about more in the next segment. I'm Jesuit Father Robert McTague, your host here every day at The Catholic Current. Remember, our rallying cry at The Catholic Current is Christus Mundo, Mundus Christo, bringing Christ to the world and the world to Christ. We do it because our Lord says so, for the greater glory of God, the love of our neighbor, and the salvation of our own soul. 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Together, we'll take it to the whole world. Let's do this good work together. Back in just 2 minutes, please do stay with us.

0: The church has always taught that every soul receives all the graces they need for salvation. 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Every soul. And so what is mercy? Mercy, Jesus Christ, number one, is mercy incarnate. 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Mercy is to forgive those who don't deserve to be forgiven. 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Mercy is to forgive those who crucify you, who spit on you, mock you, crown you with thorns. 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
4: Praise be Jesus Christ. 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We are in our series called Novel Prophecies. We're up to part 10, C.S. Lewis's Out of the Silent Planet, which is the first volume in his science fiction trilogy. The overarching story of the whole trilogy is original sin. What happens if you have it? What happens if you don't? And what happens if those two groups meet? And for those of us who are sadly no strangers to original sin, what should we do about it? So I started talking about how God's creation is good. He could make it only for the sake of love because he is the supreme being. And only supreme beings can create out of nothing. And we owe him respect and trust and worship. And that's just at the level of nature. We're not even getting into the level of grace. And so I want to make a distinction between natural, preternatural, and supernatural. Now, natural comes from natus, kind of born that way, and I think better said to be conceived that way and also created that way. So I am created with a purpose. St. Ignatius Loyola called it the first principle and foundation, that I am I'm made for the praise, reverence, and service of God, and thereby to save my soul. In Baltimore Catechism, made to know God and serve God and love him and joy forever in the next. And along the way, so nature has to be distinguished against the artificial and also against the unnatural. So the people say, oh, Father, why does the church have such an animosity to artificial contraception? You have artificial lighting. Well, it's the artifice isn't the problem. I mean, I wear glasses for reading. I have a light on for reading that is artificial. It's not the light of the sun. So the artifice isn't the problem. Why don't you use the Greek word telos, T-E-L-O-S? That means ultimate purpose or end. And so if something is natural, it is most itself when it achieves the telos, the aim, the purpose for which it was made. So I am to live and die in such a way that I can enjoy the presence of God forever. That is natural to me. That's what I was made for. Human sin broke it and required a supernatural intervention, which we'll get to more in the moment. What about unnatural? That which is contrary to nature. So if what is morally good helps me fulfill my nature, my natural end, my telos, we can say that is teleological. If something harms my nature, is contrary to my nature, is dehumanizing rather than humanizing, unfulfilling rather than fulfilling, takes me away from my telos, teleological, but rather takes me away, that is dysteleological. So that which is contrary to nature, that which is unnatural, is morally evil. So we have natural gifts. I can know what is true. I can

the body wasn't subject to disease or decay. And then here's what's really important for us for the moral life: integrity. Integrity means a perfect ordering of the appetite. So I need food, so I'm hungry. I need water, so I'm thirsty. So in my book, Real Philosophy for Real People, when I talk about the moral equation, I talk about rightly desiring what is rightly desirable. So I want what I need. I want what is good for me. I want it in the right amount. I want it in the right way. And I don't want anything else. Now, that means if you've got the preternatural gift of integrity, life is pretty peaceful. You want what you should have and no more. So if you know that one drink is enough for you, one and done, the bartender says, gentlemen, another round, you're going to say, oh, no, thank you. And it's not going to be a problem for you. It's not going to be a conflict for you, because there's a harmony between your appetite and your reason. I would like to be able to live that way, but that was one of the gifts that we lost. And we also lost what was called infused knowledge. We had a natural wisdom that helps us to see, oh, I'm created for the praise, reverence, and service of God. I should act accordingly. With infused knowledge, I don't have to subject myself to trial and error. I wonder what happens if I do this. Oh, let's not do that anymore. You know, how bad is a hangover really? Now you know. So in other words, I'm sure you've heard, I'm going to modify this, fool around and find out. So the fool around part didn't happen because of the preternatural gift of integrity, and the and find out part didn't happen because of infused knowledge. Now, we break all of that with original sin. And so now I'm subject to death. I get sick. I get tired. I age. I decay. I want things that are not good for me. I want things that God has forbidden. I want things in the wrong time, places, circumstances, amounts, et cetera, et cetera. And I got to learn things the hard way. That's pretty miserable. And in that state, with my appetites disordered, my will weakened, my intellect darkened, I can't be the friend of God that God intended me to be. I'm a mess and I'm in rebellion. And the only way to work all that out is through divine intervention. And that's the work of sanctifying grace. So I said, yes, Father, but are we talking about a novel here? Are we talking about C.S. Lewis's science fiction trilogy? And the first volume in the trilogy is called Out of the Silent Planet. And the main character, his name is Ransom. And Ransom is a philologist. He's an expert in the study of languages, just like his best bud, J.R.R. Tolkien. Coincidence, you decide. So long story short, Ransom gets abducted to another planet because of reasons. I'm trying not to do a spoiler here. And along the way on this planet, he meets three other types of species, which are, number one, not human, number two, rational, number three, have free will and are therefore moral, but they don't have original sin. So they don't do immoral things. They don't do unnatural things. They don't do disteleological things. Then a handful of humans show up, and guess what? They make a mess of everything, because no matter where you go, there you are. And if we bring our fallen nature to any other context, we're gonna do damage. And so Lewis writes this book, in addition to telling an enjoyable story. And it's a very English story, which is okay, because some of my best friends are English, you know. He makes it clear that fallen human nature is just an accident waiting to happen. And he makes clear that fallen human nature is just the human bull in the cosmic
China

that humanity is at odds with the rest of creation, with the rest of the universe, because of the fall. And humanity, because it's fallen, has a desire to consume beyond reason and to abuse without justice or right. And the other intelligent races in the cosmos don't like that. And there is a spiritual dimension as well. You can tell that C.S. Lewis takes angelic natures very seriously, and he's read the early fathers and the medieval doctors and so on, where they talk about how different hierarchies of angels have influence in the rest of creation, and where the rational moral agents and other planets know that and cooperate with that, humanity writ large, fallen man the jerk, he makes a mess of things. So the question comes, how do we fix it? And spoiler alert, we can't, for all sorts of reasons. First of all, we finite moral agents have offended the supreme being, the infinite God, infinitely, because he's infinite. So we've committed an infinite injustice which cannot be ignored. Humanity has incurred a debt it cannot pay. Human has to pay it, but we need a human who's also infinite and divine and good. And so that's why we need the incarnation. This is why the Word became flesh, to remedy the mess that human beings have made of creation and the God-man relationship. And then has to teach us to act rightly with others so that we become not only his companions, but his battle companions and his instruments as well, to spread his healing good news. The disorder in creation and the disorder in ourselves can, with God's grace and a whole lot of effort on our part, be remedied. What happens when we say yes? And what happens when we say no? That's what we'll look at in the next segment. I'm Jesuit Father Robert McTague, your host here every day of the Catholic Current. 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We need to attract the attention of the listeners. These conversations get the attention they deserve. Everything you need to take us to your family and friends, we give to you. Together, let's take it around the world. We can do it with you. We cannot do it without you. Let's do this good work together. Let's strive mightily together to be so very much more than merely relevant. Back in just 2 minutes. Please do stay with us.

0: This is Steve Gleason with your one-minute tool for Catholic evangelism. Here's the question for your non-Catholic friend. How much havoc would be caused at your church if your pastor brought a big statue of St. Peter or St. Paul and placed them in the sanctuary? Well, here's your three best friendship tools for Catholic evangelism. Number one, history's on the side of the Catholic Church. Christian art, in many forms, dates way back to about 120 A.D., and so do those various Christian symbols which we still see today. You know, a dove, a fish, a lamb. Why are those okay? Secondly, the Bible, Exodus, Numbers, and Ezekiel. All these books show God telling Moses, David, or Ezekiel to carve out images of angels that were used in worship. And thirdly, a tough comeback, especially for my guy friends. Does Cooperstown, Canton, or Cleveland mean anything to you? Yep, the Hall of Fame locations filled with statues, jerseys, bats, and balls. Memorabilia is a $37 billion industry, but you say, don't bring a statue into my church. Well, how many of you guys have admired one of those bronze statues of an athlete? I'd rather stare at St. Peter's, Paul, and Mary in my church, and I'm not talking about the old folk band.
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4: 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Here we are on a Friday. Let's talk about this. We walk through a complex issue together. We are in our ongoing series called Novel Prophecies. This is part 10. We're looking at C.S. Lewis's book, Out of the Silent Planet, which is the first volume in a science fiction trilogy. And I thought it would be useful to talk about the title of the book, Out of the Silent Planet. What does that mean? Well, in the old school cosmology, the ancients talked about the harmony of the spheres, that as the planets moved through space, there was a kind of music. Now, I'm not a music guy, and I'm not a numbers guy. I'm a word guy, but I tell you, I recently saw, this was the presentation for the Catholic Art Institute where I was speaking last week, and the presenter, who is an architect, talked about the objective nature of beauty. And all of the classical and medieval and even modern commentators talked about beauty in terms of harmony and proportion, and there's the golden mean and the golden ratio and so on. And so he showed us pictures of classical statues and buildings and so on, and then he would highlight these different shapes and the relation to one another. And these shapes had ratio and proportion, which could be put into number, and that number put into music, so that classical beautiful statues and buildings had harmonious tones. There were buildings that presented chords and symphonies. And then you look at this postmodern schlock and dreck. I won't mention a certain cathedral except to say that it's in Los Angeles. It was disharmonious. It was just, you know, the cat walking on the keyboard. And so Out of the Silent Planet indicates from C.S. Lewis's point of view in context of the story was that all the other planets were guided by and guarded by angelic beings that help the planet and those living on the planet to be in harmony and to contribute notes to the grand cosmic symphony honoring the composer and conductor, God Almighty. And Earth was considered the silent planet because we didn't show up with our notes. We didn't contribute to the harmony because of our rebellion, because of our sin. And gosh, I just found that fascinating and amazing. And I could all sorts of nerd out about how this relates to the trivium and the quadrivium and so on, but I'm gonna take a deep breath and contain my inner nerd, because there's some place where I want to go with the story. So the main character, Ransom, he figures out that fallen human beings really are awful, and they really do make a horrible mess wherever they go, and we really, really do need a savior. We need a savior. And C.S. Lewis said, you know, original sin is a dogma for which there is so much obvious empirical evidence. It's really obvious that we want things wrongly, or we want good things the wrong way, and we're willing to be horrible to each other, and we're willing to slap a holy God in the face and say, my will be done. And the only way to make it right, the first breakthrough, is that the unspeakable injustice of sin has to be remedied. The remedy for the disobedience of man with the infinite debt it incurs is an act of human obedience with infinite merit, and that is the sacrifice of the God-man, the Word made flesh, Son of God and Son of Mary, on the cross at Calvary. So the only act of worship worthy of the name is Christ crucified, made present again in the holy sacrifice of the Mass. And then we make the offering of our pitiful broken lives by piggybacking on the sacrifice of Christ crucified, so that our Heavenly Father looks at us and sees and loves in us what he sees and loves in his obedient only begotten Son. So that's why worship is so important. That's why the Mass is indispensable. This is why our Lord told us to baptize all nations, not to dialogue with them, but to baptize them and to teach them everything he taught us. We used to know that. We need to know it again and then act accordingly. So now the penalty has been paid. The gates of heaven are open. But here's the thing. We have bodies and we live through time. And we don't have those swell preternatural gifts of integrity and infused knowledge and so on. So now we have to live and die as saints. We have to master our own flesh to say no when it wants wrongly or it wants wrong things. And we've got to train our bodies and our appetites to rightly value what is rightly valuable, to rightly desire what is rightly desirable. And that involves struggle. And we live in a context dominated by the world, the flesh, and the devil. God made the world good. So when I talk about the world in the St. John sense of the world, we're talking about worldliness, creation, and rebellion against God. And when we talk about flesh, I don't mean the Word made flesh and dwelt among us, but in the Pauline sense of the fleshly desires, the irrational in rebellion against human good and divine command, and all that needs to be harmonized, reordered. And the devil doesn't want that. St. Ignatius Loyola said, no good can be done on earth without the world being set in an uproar and hell's legions roused, to which I say, amen. And so one of the things that we see play out in the rest of the trilogy, and the thing that we see playing out in our own lives every day, is that the world, the flesh, and the devil want us to repudiate grace and continue to rebel against nature and nature's creator. And when we say, no, I'm not going to do that, I'm not going to rebel against God, I'm going to embrace nature and grace and teach others to do the same, then we have enemies on our hand. And we are in a fight for bodies and for souls. But Father, this is hard. Quit it. Remember, I've told you before, when we hear that whiny voice, being good is hard, self-esteem, let's just be synodal. Right? That whiny voice, that's acedia. That's the deadly sin of sloth. That's that kind of worldly sadness Aquinas warns us against. It's the sorrow that being good is hard. So we are in a war. And why can't they just leave us alone? Well, they can't. Because if they left us alone, we'd convert the world. And don't forget, Satan hates us and doesn't want anyone to be a saint because he hates God. He wants us ultimately to reject the first commandment. And the most reliable way of getting people to reject the first commandment is not theological argument, but through our appetites, the rebellion against the sixth commandment. So we have a relentless fight on our hands. And when I think about that, I think about Juan Donoso Cortez. He was a 19th century Spanish diplomat. And I'm going to ask Mr. Engineer to find some of Cortez's books that are available online to put in the show notes. He's very clear about we are in relentless combat until we stop drawing breath. Cortez says this. He says, don't tire yourself in seeking a place of security against the chances of war, for you tire yourself in vain. That war is extended as far as space and prolonged through all time. In eternity alone, the country of the just, can you find rest? Because there alone, there is no combat. So says Juan Donoso Cortez. Now notice, he speaks of eternity as the country of the just. Well, by golly, we better live and die as saints. And the way that we show that we're ready to face God and live is to prove that we've been in combat, fighting to protect his virgin bride, the church, and fighting for the rights of Christ the King. Let's read again from Cortez. He says, there is no man who is not a combatant in this hot contest. In this warfare, all men born of woman are soldiers. And don't tell me you don't wish to fight. For the moment you tell me that, you are already fighting. I love this guy. I love Juan Donoso de Cortez. And he makes it clear that we've got to fight. We've got to fight to win. And we're in a fight. We're gonna get hurt. Listen to this. He says, but do not imagine that the gates of eternity shall be opened for you unless you first show the wounds you bear. Those gates are only open for those who gloriously fought here the battles of the Lord. So says Juan Donoso de Cortez. There's not a lot of reference to dialogue or self-esteem or accompaniment. They all have their place, but they have their place within the context of a cosmic, metaphysical, moral, spiritual drama of warfare. And we brought that war upon ourselves when we chose to sin. And the only remedy for sin is Christ crucified and risen. We succeed or fail to the degree that we allow ourselves to be washed white in the blood of the Lamb. Friends, there are so many people leading lives of quiet desperation. It doesn't have to be that way. It doesn't have to be that way. I'm going to ask Mr. Engineer to throw into the show notes a poem by William Wordsworth called The Conscience of the Happy Warrior. You need to read that once you're done listening to this broadcast. Let us work together to be happy warriors. Christ the King gives us the dignity of fighting at his side and sharing in his victory, his glory, and his joy. We Catholics have a good reason to live and a good reason to die. What sane person could not give himself to that absolutely and completely and irrevocably? Let us gather beneath the banner of Christ the King, and his banner is the cross. And let us be happy warriors, glad crusaders, for the greater glory of God, the love of our neighbor, and the salvation of our own soul. Jesuit Father Robert McTague, your host here every day at the Catholic Current. You want to stay with us for the rest of the hour. Coming up next, Week in Readiness, you and me reviewing the headlines of the week in light of the upcoming Sunday scriptures, so we'll be all prayed up for Sunday Mass. 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

0: St. John Vianney says that the number of the saved is as few as the number of grapes left after the vine pickers have passed. Even if we did not have all these saints and visionaries to tell us, the words of our Lord should be sufficient. Many are called, but few are chosen. Strive to enter by the narrow gate, he said, for many shall seek to enter and shall not be able. The vast majority of men seek, would like to go to heaven, but they do not strive, do not exert themselves enough to find the true religion, or when they have found it, they do not sacrifice their own desires to follow God's commands.
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2: Can we be happy without God? Atheists say yes, we Christians say yes, but only to a certain extent. What's our reason? There are some natural human desires that can be satisfied without living for God. The desire for sensory pleasure, success, and loving relationships. There are certain desires, however, that can't be satisfied without God. For example, we don't just desire some love, we desire infinite love, love without limit. This is manifest when we get frustrated with imperfect manifestations of it. The same is true for knowledge, justice, and beauty. Since God alone is infinite in these perfections, only He can satisfy our desires for them. Therefore, to borrow from St. Augustine, without God, our hearts would be forever restless. And my friends, a restless heart is an unhappy heart. I'm Carlo Broussard with a ready reason for Catholic Answers, Catholic.com.
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4: 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This is Father Robert McTague of the Society of Jesus, your daily host for the Catholic Current, where we bring Christ to the world and the world to Christ. 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Here we are, the last segment of our Friday on the Catholic Current. You know what that means? You and me, week in readiness, reviewing the headlines of the week in light of the upcoming Sunday scriptures. So we'll be all prayed up for Sunday Mass. Just a reminder that I'm going to continue with my series on novel prophecies, looking at Catholic and not Catholic futuristic and dystopian literature to glean lessons for our own time and place. We've just done volume one of C.S. Lewis's science fiction trilogy, and next week is going to be a little bit different by popular demand, so I'm told. You're going to be able to not only hear, but see me and my colleague Joe McLean. And we're going to be on the air 2 hours every day this coming week. And we're going to make sure that you get all the links to that. Check your email, et cetera, the website and whatnot. Because Joe and I are going to have a good time talking about what's going on in the world. We're going to smash furniture. We're going to pound the table. We're going to yell. I will probably wave my hands. So you don't want to miss that. So where are we in terms of what's going on in the world? Well, by the time you hear this, Fulton Sheen will have been beatified. So there is that. Another American Catholic has been elevated, as they say, to the dignity of the altar. And someone who's a very earnest devotee of Fulton Sheen wants to get a first-class relic. If you know how to do that, please let me know. But in terms of what's going on in the world, you know, same stuff, different day. Ukrainians and Russians are killing each other. Iranians and their neighbors are blowing each other's stuff up. The entire planet is spending more money than it has, again. But this time, it'll be different. And for my friends in Great Britain, the new Prime Minister, Andy Burnham, who is a Catholic, by the way, I think probably as Catholic as Joe Biden or Nancy Pelosi are Catholic, he's announced the creation of a national center for information defense, and then they spell it wrong, but basically it's George Orwell's Ministry of Truth. You're going to be protected against disinformation that comes from the enemy. and you're going to be protected against campaigns that are distorted and untrue. Well, gosh, you know, a government who collects money at a gunpoint is going to have a ministry of truth to protect us from what the government thinks we shouldn't hear. What could possibly go wrong? What could possibly go wrong? A Polish surname is crossing my mind, but I can't quite put my finger on it. So yeah, things look kind of bad. On the other hand, there is good news. Mr. Engineer and I searched mightily for some good news. We found good news in the Liturgical Arts Journal. This is from September 23rd. And there is a new church that has just been built by Baker Architects in Jackson, Missouri. And guess what? It looks like a church. Can you imagine? It looks like God Almighty wants to be worshipped there by Catholics. That's what it looks like. So a round of applause for everyone. With that in mind, let's turn to the scriptures. We're following the Novus Ordo calendar, the Pauline rite. We're looking at the 26th Sunday in Ordinary Time, Lectionary 136. And I want to focus in on the gospel itself. And this is from Matthew chapter 21, verses 28 to 32. And unless Mr. Engineer protests, I'm going to read the whole gospel passage to you. This is from Matthew. Matthew writes this. Jesus said to the chief priests and elders of the people, "What is your opinion?" A man had two sons. He came to the first and said, "Son, go out and work in the vineyard today." He said in reply, "I will not." But afterward changed his mind and went. The man came to the other son and gave the same order. He said in reply, "Yes, sir," but did not go. Which of the two did his father's will? They answered, "The first." Jesus said to them, "Amen, I say to you, tax collectors and prostitutes are entering the kingdom of God before you. When John came to you in the way of righteousness, you did not believe him. Tax collectors and prostitutes did. Yet even when you saw that, you did not later change your minds and believe in him." So that's from the Gospel of Matthew. And what that puts in mind, I remember when my niece Tegan was 3 or 4, and we're setting out the Christmas ornaments, and my sister has some of my parents' Christmas ornaments that they bought when they were married in 1951. So that's 75 years old, and they're very delicate, and they're bright and shiny. And you can imagine a 4-year-old munchkin sees the array of bright and shiny and fragile and wants to run at them with open hands. And my sister said to her daughter, "Tegan, sweetie, please step away from the ornaments." And Tegan looked at her mother, my sister, very brightly and smiled, "No, thank you." She was very polite about it. And so my sister, her mother, said, "Tegan, sweetie, please listen to mommy, step away from the ornaments. They're very fragile." And she smiled and cheerfully said, "No, thank you." So she was very polite and also very disobedient. A more kinetic maternal intervention was required, and wackiness ensued. And so that got me to thinking about the parable today. So, you know, who did the right thing? The son who said no at first and repented and did the right thing, or the one who said yes and didn't repent? I think there needs to be a third category. The one who says yes and sort of kind of appears to cooperate, but not really. I think that person may be in the most danger because he convinces himself he doesn't need to repent at all because he hasn't really rebelled. I'm sure you've heard me tell this story before. I was a new priest preaching a parish mission. It's time for confession. And this woman comes to me and says, "Well, you know, Father, I haven't been to confession in 17 years, but it's okay because I'm basically a nice person." Well, if you think you can skid on confession for 17 years because you're basically nice, I don't know what it's going to take to realize, to help you to realize the danger that you're in. Friends, think back to what I said earlier in this broadcast. We are being contested for. Our souls, our immortal destinies are at stake. The world, the flesh, and the devil hate you and me and everyone we love and hate God above all. And if they can't bully us into betraying God, they'll try to seduce us into betraying God. And to also kind of, here I'm going to mix metaphors, pull the wool over our eyes. So, you know, I am basically nice. And, you know, Father, I don't really have to go to confession. I mean, come on, it's not like I've murdered somebody, am I right? See how it goes? So rather than saying, Christ, my King, not only commands me, he's won my heart, I look at what Christ offers and I ask, how can a sane man not want this? And I look over my shoulder at my past and I realize how easily I can become weak and stupid. And that's why I cry out to the Queen of Heaven, all the angels, all the saints, and the entire company of heaven, and say, have mercy on me, a sinner. Intercede for me. And let's bring everyone together on the pilgrim's path to healing and salvation. May God's holy name be praised now and forever. I'm Jesuit Father Robert McTague, your host here every day of the Catholic Current. Do join us next week. We're going to have a very special treat for 2 hours, audio and video. You can see for yourself. I am not kidding. I have a face that was made for radio. Joe McClain and I are going to have a lively conversation. We're going to talk about how you can help us to continue our good work. We're going to be throwing furniture. We're going to be throwing words, maybe throwing punches. But in any case, you don't want to miss it. Through the intercession of Our Lady of Mount Carmel, may Almighty God bless you, Father, Son, and Holy Spirit. Go in peace, and please do pray for me, for I am a sinner.

0: If you live in Boston, you know the Italian North End is the home of beautiful St. Leonard's Church, 320 Hanover Street. On the first Wednesday of each month, come home to the Mary Queen of Peace prayer group for the 6:30 p.m. Rosary and the 7 p.m. Mass with Father Mike Della Penna at St. Leonard's. 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And remember, in the North End of Boston, the first Wednesday of each month is Mary Queen of Peace Rosary Day.
1: 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On September 28th, we celebrate the feast of St. Wenceslaus, martyr. Wenceslaus, or Václav in Czech, was born in the early 10th century in the Duchy of Bohemia. His grandmother was St. Ludmilla, who ruled as regent for Wenceslaus after the death of his father, the Duke, until Ludmilla's envious daughter-in-law arranged for Ludmilla's assassination and seized power, beginning a persecution of Christians despite her own previous baptism. When Wenceslaus came of age, the surviving Christian nobles overthrew his mother and rallied behind the young duke, who fought back paganism, promoted the traditional Roman rite, and strengthened relations with the Holy Roman Emperor, Otto I. Wenceslaus took a vow of virginity and was known for his great charity and his devotion to assisting at Holy Mass. After only a few years as the reigning duke, Wenceslaus was betrayed and murdered by his cousin Boleslaus the Cruel. Boleslaus soon repented, however, and honored his murdered brother's relics. His son reigned admirably as Boleslaus the Pious. One daughter became a great abbess, and another daughter helped convert her husband, the King of Poland, and his entire country. Wenceslaus is honored as a martyr, as patron of the Czechs, and in the popular song Good King Wenceslaus, a testament to his charity and kingly bearing. Also honored on this day are St. Lorenzo Ruiz, St. Simon de Rojas, and many other martyrs, confessors, and holy virgins. For more about the saints and seasons of the Catholic Church, visit thestationofthecross.com/saints and seasons.
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2: Glory to the Father, and to the Son, and to the Holy Spirit.
3: As it was in the beginning, is now, and will be forever. Amen.
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0: When will I come to the end of my pilgrimage and enter the presence of God?
1: When will I come to the end of my pilgrimage and enter the presence of God?
2: Like the deer that yearns for running streams, so my soul is yearning for you, my God.
0: My soul is thirsting for God, the God of my life. When can I enter and see the face of God?
2: My tears have become my bread, by night, by day, as I hear it said all the day long, where is your God?
0: These things will I remember as I pour out my soul, how I would lead the rejoicing crowd into the house of God, amid cries of gladness and thanksgiving, the throng wild with joy.
2: Why are you cast down, my soul? Why groan within me? Hope in God. I will praise him still, my Savior and my God.
0: My soul is cast down within me as I think of you, from the country of Jordan and Mount Hermon, from the hill of Mizar.
2: Deep is calling on deep in the roar of waters. Your torrents and all your waves swept over me.
0: By day, the Lord will send his loving kindness. By night, I will sing to him, praise the God of my life.
2: I will say to God, my rock, why have you forgotten me? Why do I go mourning, oppressed by the foe?
0: With cries that pierce me to the heart, my enemies revile me, saying to me all the day long, where is your God?
2: Why are you cast down, my soul? Why groan within me? Hope in God. I will praise him still, my Savior and my God.
0: Glory to the Father, and to the Son, and to the Holy Spirit.
1: As it was in the beginning, is now, and will be forever. Amen.
2: Let us pray. Father in heaven, when your strength takes possession of us, we no longer say, why are you cast down, my soul? So now that the surging waves of our indignation have passed over us, let us feel the healing calm of your forgiveness. Inspire us to yearn for you always, like the deer for running streams, until you satisfy every longing in heaven.
1: When will I come to the end of my pilgrimage and enter the presence of God?
2: Lord, show us the radiance of your mercy.
1: Lord, show us the radiance of your mercy.
0: Come to our aid, O God of the universe, and put all the nations in dread of you. Raise your hand against the heathen, that they may realize your power.
2: As you have used us to show them your holiness, so now use them to show us your glory. Thus they will know, as you know, that there is no God but you.
0: Give new signs and work new wonders. Show forth the splendor of your right hand and arm.
2: Gather all the tribes of Jacob, that they may inherit the land as of old. Show mercy to the people called by your name, Israel, whom you named your firstborn.
0: Take pity on your holy city, Jerusalem, your dwelling place. Fill Zion with your majesty, your temple with your glory.
2: Glory to the Father, and to the Son, and to the Holy Spirit.
1: As it was in the beginning, is now, and will be forever. Amen. Lord, show us the radiance of your mercy.
0: The vaults of heaven ring with your praise, O Lord.
1: The vaults of heaven ring with your praise, O Lord.
2: The heavens proclaim the glory of God, and the firmament shows forth the work of his hands. Day unto day takes up the story, and night unto night makes known the message.
3: No speech, no word, no voice is heard, yet their span extends through all the earth, their words to the utmost bounds of the world.
2: There he has placed a tent for the sun. It comes forth like a bridegroom coming from his tent, rejoices like a champion to run its course.
3: At the end of the sky is the rising of the sun. To the furthest end of the sky is its course. There is nothing concealed from its burning heat.
2: Glory to the Father, and to the Son, and to the Holy Spirit.
1: As it was in the beginning, is now, and will be forever. Amen. Let us pray. To enlighten the world, Father, you sent to us your word as the sun of truth and justice shining upon mankind. Illumine our eyes that we may discern your glory in the many works of your hand.
4: The vaults of heaven ring with your praise, O Lord.
1: A reading from the book of Jeremiah. When I found your words, I devoured them. They became my joy and the happiness of my heart, because I bore your name, O Lord God of hosts. The word of the Lord.
4: Thanks be to God.

0: Sing for joy, God's chosen ones. Give him the praise that is due.
1: Sing for joy, God's chosen ones. Give him the praise that is due.
0: Sing a new song to the Lord.
1: Give him the praise that is due.
0: Glory to the Father and to the Son and to the Holy Spirit.
1: Sing for joy, God's chosen ones.
0: Give him the praise that is due.
2: Blessed be the Lord, for he has come to his people and set them free.
3: Blessed be the Lord, the God of Israel. He has come to his people and set them free.
0: He has raised up for us a mighty Savior, born of the house of his servant David.
3: Through his holy prophets, he promised of old that he would save us from our enemies, from the hands of all who hate us.
0: He promised to show mercy to our fathers and to remember his holy covenant.
3: This was the oath he swore to our father Abraham, to set us free from the hands of our enemies, free to worship him without fear, holy and righteous in his sight all the days of our life.
0: You, my child, shall be called the prophet of the Most High, for you will go before the Lord to prepare his way, to give his people knowledge of salvation by the forgiveness of their sins.
3: In the tender compassion of our God, the dawn from on high shall break upon us to shine on those who dwell in darkness and the shadow of death, and to guide our feet into the way of peace.
0: Glory to the Father, and to the Son, and to the Holy Spirit.
3: As it was in the beginning, is now, and will be forever. Amen.
2: Blessed be the Lord, for he has come to his people and set them free.
4: Our Savior has made us a nation of priests to offer acceptable sacrifice to the Father. Let us call upon him in gratitude.
0: Preserve us in your ministry, Lord.
4: Christ, eternal priest, you conferred the holy priesthood on your people.
0: Grant that we may offer spiritual sacrifices acceptable to the Father.
4: Preserve us
0: in your ministry, Lord.
4: In your goodness, pour out on us the fruits of your Spirit.
0: Patience, kindness, and gentleness.
4: Preserve us in your ministry, Lord. May we love you and possess you, for you are love.
0: And may every action of our lives praise you.
4: Preserve us in your ministry, Lord. May we seek those things which are beneficial to our brothers without counting the cost.
0: Preserve us in your ministry, Lord.
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6: Our Father, who art in heaven, hallowed be thy name. Thy kingdom come, thy will be done, on earth as it is in heaven. Give us this day our daily bread, and forgive us our trespasses, as we forgive those who trespass against us. And lead us not into temptation, but deliver us from evil.
5: Almighty Father, you have brought us to the light of a new day. Keep us safe the whole day through from every sinful inclination. May all our thoughts, words, and actions aim at doing what is pleasing in your sight. We ask this through our Lord Jesus Christ, your Son, who lives and reigns with you in the Holy Spirit, God, forever and ever.
0: Amen.

0: The following excerpt is taken from a talk given by Archbishop Fulton J. Sheen.
1: I'm going to talk to you about what is happening in the church. So on the one hand, we had some stick-in-the-muds. They were the psychotic. And then, on the other hand, we had those who just simply lost almost totally the spirit of Christ. Now, this is the source of the confusion that we've had. And it had a double casualty. As a result of this split, schizophrenic split, the first casualty was retreat, spirituality, the attitude toward holiness. So some had retreats in which there was nothing but discussion. The idea of constant dialogue. Talk, talk, talk, talk, talk, talk, talk. No spirituality. Just a discussion of problems. And for about 4 or 5 years, we had a vogue of that kind of retreat. Actually, it was not a retreat at all. But now, it is interesting, I'm sure I give more retreats than any priest in the United States. And in all the invitations now that I get from priests, they want no more of these dialogue or discussion retreats. They want spirituality. I gave a retreat to lay people in Los Angeles. And almost everyone there was one whom you would know by name. They were well known in the television and cinematic world. And when I went into the convent where the retreat was to be held, the sisters took me into a big room and there were Coca-Cola machines, cigarette vending machines there, comfortable chairs. And they said, "We'll hold the retreat here." And I said, "Don't you have the Blessed Sacrament?" "Yes, but we haven't had a retreat there for a year." I said, "I want every one of you sisters tonight to be in the chapel." So at the beginning of retreat, now this was a typical Hollywood group. And I said to them, "I want you to choose tonight where you're going to hold the retreat. We can go into this big room here where you'll be very comfortable, where you can smoke and drink. And we will discuss. Or you can come into this chapel with hard seats and I will talk to you about our blessed Lord. Which do you want?" There was not one single exception. Every hand went up for the chapel. So the dialogue retreats, discussion retreats that were so popular for a time are now passé. But I can see a great advantage in the discussion retreats. The retreat master never has to be prepared. All that he has to do is simply to submit his subject. And then let everyone share the subject.

She will come either in the evening or in the morning. But this one came in the heat of the day. The reason will be obvious later. She meets our blessed Lord at the well. And whenever our Lord wishes to do a favor, he asks for one. He asks for a drink. And she said, "How is it that you, a Jew, speak to me, a Samaritan?" For they had no relations one with another, and they had not for centuries. Our blessed Lord then begins to talk to her under the symbol and analogy of water. And he promises her that she will have a new life, an inner life. There will be a spiritual spring inside of her, gushing inner joy. And she will not have to come to that well. She does not understand what our Lord is talking about. So our blessed Lord now gets down to something that's really nitty-gritty. He touches her soul. He said, "Go tell your husband." She said, "I have no husband." Our Lord answered, "Thou sayest well, thou hast no husband, for thou hast five. And he with whom thou livest now is not thy husband." Well, that was very embarrassing. Now, what would you do if you were in the position of that woman? I know what I would do. I would change the subject. I would get into a discussion about something else. Let's stop morality. Let's stop spirituality. Let's have a theological discussion. And so she begins a debate. And she says to our Lord, "Where should we worship? Up on that hill as we Samaritans do? Or in the city of Jerusalem as do the Jews?" Our Lord said neither. And then he finally brought her to a realization of he was the Son of God. She leaves her water pot at the well. She no longer has need of that. And the reason she came at noon was because she was a public woman and the other women would not let her come out with them. But she was the first woman who ever called our Lord Savior. Savior of the world. Now this is what we sometimes do. We want to avoid a direct encounter with Christ. And we do it through talk. That was the first casualty of the misunderstanding of the world. Now we come to the second casualty, which is far more serious. And that is the neglect of Christ. We have given him up to a shameful degree. The gospel has become social in the pulpits. Those of you who are Catholics, just try to recall what good books have appeared on the subject of Christ in the last 10 years. Very few. There have been plenty on the church, and they're all against it. You read one, you read them all. Not on the subject of Christ. Look at this spectral cross that I'm wearing. Silver. A Jewish jeweler in New York, whom I have known for 25 years, called me one day and said, "I have 100 silver crucifixes. Would you like to have them?" I went down to his shop. And he said, "I bought these for silver. I bought them from nuns. They said they're not going to wear the crucifix anymore." He said, "What's wrong with your church?" So I told him. 3 months later, I received him into the church. But this was given up. That's the reason I wear it. In reparation.

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0: joyful mysteries of the Holy Rosary with Mother Angelica and the nuns of Our Lady of the Angels Monastery.
1: In the name of the Father, and of the Son, and of the Holy Spirit.
2: Amen.
1: I believe in God, the Father Almighty, creator of heaven and earth, and in Jesus Christ, his only Son, our Lord, who was conceived by the Holy Spirit, born of the Virgin Mary, suffered under Pontius Pilate, was crucified, died, and was buried. He descended into hell. The third day he rose again from the dead. He ascended into heaven and sits at the right hand of God, the Father Almighty, from whence he shall come to judge the living and

Jesus. 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Blessed art thou amongst women, and blessed is the fruit of thy womb, Jesus. 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
0: Our Father, who art in heaven, hallowed be thy name. Thy kingdom come, thy will be done on earth as it is in heaven.
2: Amen.

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Grace, the Lord is with thee. Blessed art thou among women, and blessed is the fruit of thy womb, Jesus.

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0: grace, the Lord is with thee. Blessed art thou among women, and blessed is the fruit of thy womb, Jesus.
1: Holy Mary,

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Full of grace, the Lord is with thee. Blessed art thou among women, and blessed

0: is with thee. Blessed art thou among women, and blessed is the fruit of thy womb, Jesus. To the Son, and to the Holy Spirit.
1: As it was in the beginning, is now, and ever shall be, world without end. Amen.
0: O my Jesus,
1: forgive us our sins.

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1: What impulse of love made you hurry to visit your cousin Elizabeth's kind mother? At a moment when you had every right to rest in the jubilant news that you would be the mother of the Messiah, you left the place of your exaltation.
0: Our Father, who art in heaven, hallowed be thy name, thy kingdom come, thy will be done on earth as it is in heaven.

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Full of grace, the Lord is with thee. Blessed art thou amongst women,

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0: nativity.
1: 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Sweet Mother, we want to take our place with the shepherds to tell Jesus of our love and gratitude.
0: Our Father, who art in heaven, hallowed be thy name, thy kingdom come, thy will be done on earth as it is in heaven.
2: Yeah.

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The Lord is with thee. Blessed art thou among women, and blessed is the fruit of thy womb.

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Blessed art thou among women, and blessed is the fruit of thy womb, Jesus. Hail Mary, full of grace, the Lord is with thee. Blessed art thou among women, and blessed is the fruit of thy womb, Jesus. Hail Mary, full of grace, the Lord is with thee. Blessed art thou among women, and blessed is the fruit of thy womb, Jesus. Full of grace, the Lord is with thee. Blessed art thou amongst women, and blessed is the fruit of thy womb.

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1: Holy Mary, Mother of God, pray for us sinners now and at the hour of our death. Amen.
0: Glory be to the Father, and to the Son, and to the Holy Spirit.

0: joyful mystery, the presentation.
1: Kind mother, did another Magnificat rise to your lips as you walked up the temple steps to present Jesus to the Father? What must have been your joy as you gave Jesus to Simeon?
0: Our Father, who art in heaven, hallowed be thy name. Thy kingdom come, thy will be done on earth as it is in heaven.

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1: As it was in the beginning, is now, and ever shall be, forever without end. Amen.
0: O my Jesus,
1: forgive us our sins, save us from the fires of hell, and lead all souls to heaven, especially those in most need of thy mercy.
0: The fifth joyful mystery, the finding of Jesus in the temple.
2: Kind Mother, we cannot conceive the agony of your pure heart as you looked for your child for 3 days.
0: Our Father, who art in heaven, hallowed be thy name. Thy kingdom come, thy will be done on earth as it is in heaven.
1: Give us this day

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0: The Lord is with thee. Blessed art thou amongst the women, and blessed is the fruit of thy womb, Jesus. Full of grace, the Lord is with thee. Blessed art thou among women, and blessed is the fruit of thy womb, Jesus.
1: Holy Mary, Mother of God, pray for us sinners now and at the hour of our death. Amen.
0: Hail Mary, full of grace, the Lord is with thee. Blessed art thou amongst women, and blessed is the fruit of thy womb,

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Let us pray. O God, whose only begotten

0: remain always with us. Of the Father and the Son and the Holy Spirit.
1: Amen. Please join us in praying the morning offering. In the name of the Father and of the Son and of the Holy Spirit. Amen. O Jesus, through the Immaculate Heart of Mary, I offer you my prayers, works, joys, and sufferings of this day. For all the intentions of your Sacred Heart, in union with the holy sacrifice of the Mass throughout the world, in reparation for my sins, for the intentions of all my relatives and friends, and in particular for the intentions of the Holy Father this month. In the name of the Father, and of the Son, and of the Holy Spirit, amen.
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3: Angel of the Lord declared unto Mary,
4: and she conceived by the Holy Spirit.
3: Hail Mary, full of grace, the Lord is with thee. Blessed art thou among women, and blessed is the fruit of thy womb, Jesus.
4: Holy Mary, Mother of God, pray for us sinners, now
3: and at the hour of our death. Behold the handmaid of the Lord. Full of grace, the Lord is with thee. Blessed art thou among women, and blessed is the fruit of thy womb, Jesus.
4: Holy Mary, Mother of God, pray for us sinners, now and at the hour of our death. Amen.
3: And the Word was made flesh.
4: Hail
3: Mary, full of grace, the Lord is with thee. Blessed art thou among women, and blessed is the fruit of thy womb, Jesus. Pray for us, Holy Mother of God.
4: That we may be worthy of the promises of Christ.
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1: Our first sermon for today is entitled St. Wenceslaus, Patron of Bohemia, Stand for Truth.
2: May the holy names of Jesus and Mary be blessed now and forever. In the name of the Father, and of the Son, and of the Holy Spirit. Amen. Today, brothers and sisters of Christ, the Catholic Church honors St. Wenceslaus. This is why we have the red vestments of martyr, a Central European ruler who died at the hands of his brother while seeking to strengthen the Catholic Church in his native place called Bohemia. During his 2009 visit to the Czech Republic, this is where you find this region of Bohemia, Pope Benedict XVI called the country's patron saint, a martyr for Christ. A martyr for Christ who had the courage to prefer the kingdom of heaven to the enticement of worldly power. This great saint, Wenceslaus, was born in the year 903. His father, Duke Ratislav, was a Catholic, but his mother was called Princess Dragomir, practiced a native pagan religion. She would later arrange the murders of both Wenceslaus and his grandmother, Ludmilla, who was also a canonized saint, Saint Ludmilla. During his youth, Wenceslaus received a strong religious education from his grandmother, Ludmilla, in addition to a good example also from his father. He maintained a virtuous manner of living while attending college near Prague, making significant progress in both academics and in spiritual matters. But with the death of his father, Ratislav, the devout young nobleman faced a spiritual and political crisis. Why? Because now his mother, Dragomir, who had never accepted the Catholic faith, turned against it entirely. She apostatized. She seized her husband's death as a chance to destroy the religion his parents had received from the great Cyril and Methodius through methods that included purging Catholics from public office, closing churches, and preventing all teaching of the glorious Catholic faith. Dragomir's Catholic mother-in-law, Ludmilla, urged Wenceslaus then to seize power from his mother and defend the Catholic faith. His attempt to do so resulted in a division of the country then into two halves, split into two, one ruled by Wenceslaus, advised by Ludmilla, and the other ruled by Wenceslaus' younger brother called Boleslaus, who had absorbed his mother's hatred of the Catholic faith. Wenceslav would have preferred to have been a monk and live a sheltered life rather than a duke. But now he fortified himself in the struggle through fervent prayer, great asceticism, charitable service, and a vow. He made a vow of chastity. Meanwhile, his mother carried out a plot to kill Ludmilla, having her strangled in a private chapel. Her feast day is celebrated as a saint on September 16th. The Bohemian Duke now, Wenceslaus, also faced the threat of invasion from abroad when Prince Radislaus of Gurima demanded that Bohemia submit to his rule. When Wenceslaus sought to avoid a war by challenging him in single combat, it is said that two angels appeared, deflecting the javelin thrown at Wenceslaus and immediately inspiring Radislaus to drop to his knees in surrender and some form of repentance. During his life then, Wenceslaus received the relics of several saints from the Holy Roman Emperor Otto I, who also conferred on him the title King Wenceslaus. But some noblemen of the country resisted the saintly king's strict morals and allied themselves to Dragomir and Boleslaus. Then what happened next? Wenceslaus' brother sought to appear as a peacemaker, inviting the king to his realm for a great celebration. When Wenceslaus was then praying in the chapel during the visit, Boleslaus, his brother, his henchmen attacked and wounded him. Then the brother came in, Boleslaus himself, and delivered a final blow, killing his brother, running him through with a lance. So saying this great saint today, this saint of Bohemia, Wenceslaus, died on this day all the way back in the year 935. So if you do the mathematics, he died at the early age of 33, the same age Christ died on the cross. What can we learn then about this great saint today? About being Catholic. It is so hard then to know and to be a Catholic, but we must be a lion, have the strength of a lion, but also be meek as a lamb. Look at Jesus Christ, our Savior, who's both the Lion of the tribe of Judah and the Lamb of God who takes away the sins of the world. As Christians, we are called, are we not, to conform ourselves to Jesus Christ? We are called to be lions and lambs. This is a sign of great confessors in the medicine box, both lions and lambs. It is possible to be ferocious as a lion, but as docile as a lamb. Saint Wenceslaus was a great virtuous leader. He was generous, merciful, and kind, and brave, and also a great defender of the Christian faith in Bohemia when Christianity was attacked by various groups. This is the message today then, brothers and sisters in Christ, don't be in the world in the person as Pontius Pilate, but be like Saint Wenceslaus and stand up for the truth. Pontius Pilate knew Jesus was innocent, but he did not have the courage to stand up for the truth. In fact, it would have been better if he stood up for the truth strongly, either to condemn our Lord to death or to set him free. If he had condemned our Lord to crucifixion, then our Lord would have been saved from the inflictions of both his scourging and his crowning with thorns. But this was allowed in God's providence. So he allowed Jesus to be crucified. While literal crucifixions don't happen today, that's figuratively what happens when we don't stand up for the truth, that people suffer. Standing up for the truth is often uncomfortable, especially in these crazy times in this world, especially when we are facing these red-hot issues. But Jesus tells us that the truth will set us free. Only by trusting in that promise we will find courage and fortitude to do what is right and say what is true in the face of criticism. We have to remember, dear brothers and sisters in Christ, that this truth is not some kind of ideal or some notion or thought or some abstract concept. Truth is a person, Jesus Christ. So when we fail to stand up for the truth, we are failing to stand up for Jesus Christ. Don't be like Pontius Pilate. On Good Friday, Pontius Pilate was faced with this very question. Do I really have to stand up for the truth? He in fact knew that Jesus was innocent, but he chose not to stand for the truth and handed over our Lord to be crucified, condemning an innocent man to death and washing his hands himself of the truth. Jesus said, remember in the scripture, if you stand for me in this life, then I will stand for you before my Father in heaven. Our Lord says these beautiful words in the scripture, also in chapter 8, St. John, if you make my word your home, you will indeed be my disciples. You will come to know the truth, and the truth will set you free. Instead of choosing the truth, Pilate, he refused to recognize the objective truth that Jesus Christ was innocent. He placed a higher value on his own truth, which reflects his own self-interest, his own ego. Pilate, in fact, was a smart man and dealt with several revolutionaries before. Because of this, he can clearly see that Jesus Christ is not guilty. He could see the avarice and the envy of the Jews. He sees the people are getting angry and worse, even threatening him by saying that Jesus Christ is not a friend of Caesar. Pilate chooses to prioritize his own truth over the objective truth, that Jesus is innocent, in order to protect his image as a status as a friend of Caesar. So why, we can ask this question finally, dear brothers and sisters in Christ, does Pilate and so many in the world today cave into the pressures of the people? Unfortunately, we can say that Pilate, as those many in the world, are not grounded in the truth. To him, objective truth is of no concern. We saw this also in the conversation with Pilate and our Lord. Pilate said to him, "So you are a king." Jesus Christ answered, "You say that I am a king, for this I was born, and I've come into the world to bear witness to the truth. Everyone who hears, everyone who is of the truth hears my voice." And what did Pilate then say to him? "What is truth?" Pilate can see the facts in front of him, but he doesn't understand because he has his own truth. He confides in his own idolatry. He seeks comfort in his pagan gods. He even ignores the advice of his wife, and he listens to his own ego. With no truth to guide him and a solid conscience, he caves into the pressure of the crowds and sends an innocent man to be crucified. Let us then now, dear brothers and sisters of Christ, follow the example of Saint Wenceslaus and not Pontius Pilate. Let us follow the example of the Blessed Virgin Mary, who most perfectly bore witness for the truth and actually bore the truth. Jesus Christ, the Word made flesh, and our Savior, the Redeemer of mankind. May the holy names of Jesus and Mary be blessed now and forever. In the name of the Father, and of the Son, and of the Holy Spirit. Amen.
1: We hope you enjoyed that sermon entitled Saint Wenceslaus, Patron of Bohemia, Stand for Truth. Our next sermon is entitled Saint Lawrence Ruiz, Protomartyr of the Philippines.
3: Dear brothers and sisters in Christ, today we are celebrating the memorial of Saint Lawrence Ruiz and companions, martyrs. Saint Lawrence Ruiz is the proto-martyr of the Philippines, and he was a layman, a father, and initially he went to Japan, and among other Christians was condemned for the faith, but out of fear, he did initially apostatize. The torture that they were subjected to was so great that out of weakness, he renounced the faith. But some of his companions, he saw, were steadfast. And he took courage, and then when he had the opportunity, he reaffirmed his faith, even if it would cost him his life, and professed his willingness to die 1,000 times for Christ if necessary, that he did not want to be separated from our Lord. We're called, all of us, to give our witness. Saint John Paul II said that to lay down one's life for Christ is a gift given to some, but all of us are called to follow Christ faithfully. So martyrdom is a gift, and it's the paradox of the cross. We all wish to be with Jesus, but we want to be with him without having to be on the cross with him. And that's a natural weakness that we have to seek to overcome with supernatural faith. And the way to obtain this conversion of heart is through prayer. Through prayer, we discover God's will. Through prayer, we grow in charity. And through prayer, we will receive a greater activation of the gifts that are already in us of the Holy Spirit, among which, of course, is courage, and a great deal of courage is needed by the martyr. But being a gift is not a matter of something that comes from the faithful Christian alone. In other words, we don't generate that power to face and overcome death in and of ourselves. It's a gift that's given to some, as Pope St. John Paul II said. It's given to some, and it's the fruit of fidelity in all the circumstances of life. And so all of us here, not at this moment in danger of death because of our profession of faith, we nonetheless face many instances and opportunities for that more common type of martyrdom, the white martyrdom of dying to self, of renunciation of our own will, of having the choice to put ourselves first or to put our neighbor first and their desires and well-being ahead of ours. That's something that on a daily basis and continually we have the opportunity to exercise that kind of martyrdom. So, and we don't pray for a bloody persecution. We don't wish that. But if God should permit it due to the waywardness of man, we can look all around us and see plenty of evidence of that. If God should allow mankind, our society, to reap what we've sown, and Christians will be hated, as we already hated, just in a kind of cold way at this moment, for our fidelity to Christ. In fact, I just read an article about an archbishop who, or not an archbishop, but a bishop in Brooklyn who went to celebrate a mass at the Newman Center at, I think it was the City University of New York, or CUNY, and a bunch of students in favor of abortion gathered to protest his presence there. And, you know, so that's a form of hatred towards the Christian because of his faith and his fidelity to the teaching of Christ. And so all of us encounter that when we have that grace to be courageous witnesses. St. Lawrence Ruiz made the mistake initially of giving in to his natural fear instead of relying fully on Christ. But then he had the grace to repent of his sin and to trust Christ enough to know that he would be forgiven, and then seeking that forgiveness in the sacrament of confession, regained grace and regained the strength to then go back and right the wrong he had done, to give his witness. And then he was also given the grace of martyrdom and became the first martyr of the Philippines, and to this day inspires a nation of great fidelity, as we know.

0: have the strength to endure the suffering that goes with that union, and ultimately then to receive the reward promised to those who are faithful to Christ to the end. Praise be Jesus and Mary.
1: We hope you enjoyed that sermon entitled St. Lawrence Ruiz, Protomartyr of the Philippines. Our next sermon is entitled St. Wenceslaus, Love Like Christ.
2: In the name of the Father, and the Son, and the Holy Ghost. Amen. Today on September 28th, our saint is St. Wenceslaus, Duke and Martyr, and subject of the Christmas carol, Good King Wenceslaus Went Out on the Feast of Stephen. That is much more than a Christmas carol. Actually, it commemorates a miracle, which we will hear about here shortly. But King Wenceslaus, Duke Wenceslaus, was born to his parents, a duke or a prince, not really a king, for a kingdom had not yet been established. So this had been in the year, the 800s, the late 800s. And so that whole region of what we know as, you know, Czechoslovakia, Austria, Hungary, that was still very much in flux. It was barbarian tribes and kingdoms had not yet been established. St. Wenceslaus was born to his parents, and they had been converted to the faith. His grandparents had been converted to the faith by Saints Cyril and Methodius. And as we know, they were bishops, and they were sent into that region in the earlier 800s, mid to 800s or so. And so they were very successful. Converted Wenceslaus's grandparents, who passed on the faith to their children, and then on to Saint Wenceslaus as well. However, it didn't go so well for Wenceslaus himself, for though his father had been converted and was Catholic, his mother was a pagan. Her name was Drahumira, and she was baptized the day of her wedding, but it wasn't really sincere. And so St. Wenceslaus was given the Catholic education by his grandmother, Ludmilla. And she, in fact, had to raise him somewhat in secret due to the aggressions, the aggressive pagan nature of Wenceslaus's own mother. So St. Wenceslaus's father died when he was only about 13, and his grandmother became regent, not his mother. And so this didn't sit too well. So there was this dynastic dispute. Wenceslaus' mother figured she was a queen. She should be next in line to receive power, not her mother-in-law. But of course, the king, Wenceslaus' father, Vratislaus, wanted the kingdom to stay Catholic. So that is why he left control to his grandmother and not to his wife. And really, his grandmother, Wenceslaus' grandmother, was only keeping it in the name of St. Wenceslaus until he would be old enough to rule. He was only 13 at the time. Well, eventually, Drahumira, the evil mother of Wenceslaus, plotted and had Ludmilla killed, her own mother-in-law, and she strangled her with her own chapel veil. This is rather ironic, but I think you actually get extra graces for being killed by a sacramental. In any case, so St. Ludmilla, she actually is a saint. Her feast is September 18th, and she's going to be considered the patron saint of grandmothers, or grandparents rather, concerned grandparents who for their children, right? You have these parents, grandparents, whose children are not being raised in the faith. But her example is that you can instruct children, grandchildren in the Catholic religion, even against the will of their parents, right? They're God's children first, and then the earthly parents are second. So despite St. Wenceslaus having a rather evil mother, he was educated in the faith quite well. And when she ascended to the throne, or which really wasn't a throne yet, it was still just more of a princedom, she was rather tyrannical, especially in her treatment of Catholics, who were very many. It had been, again, some 50, 60 years since the area had been evangelized, and it took great effect. There was very many who had accepted the faith, and now they were quite being treated quite harshly. It didn't sit well. So St. Wenceslaus, when he turned 18, the Catholic noblemen in the

0: country rebelled and chose him as their king, their duke. And so his mother, Drahomira, was overthrown and banished, but not killed. Now, so Wenceslaus also had a younger brother, Boleslav, who perhaps was not quite so pious as Wenceslaus was. And in order to avoid further bloodshed or ill will, he actually gave to his brother a considerable part of the kingdom. And this wouldn't turn out too well in favor of St. Wenceslaus, but it was a sign of his goodwill, that gesture that he was not in this for power. He was merely doing this because he was asked, right, by the nobles, and this was his duty as the oldest son of his father, is to take over the rule. So he did, but very willing to share. That shows his generous spirit. And indeed, he was very generous, very kind, built churches, invited back in priests and religious who had been exiled by his mother, gave great care to establishing monastic orders, monasteries, holy religious, and so on. Now, there was a great deal of trouble in this area with uprisings and raids by foreign countries and even by other noblemen who were not so Catholic. In fact, there's one instance of both the spirit of Wenceslaus, his dislike for bloodshed, but also the grace of God upon him, was when one of his noblemen rose up against him, and Wenceslaus was forced to face him on the field of battle. And so the two armies are there before the battle, and Wenceslaus just does not want to fight. He doesn't want to do this. So he sends an envoy to ask for peace, but the other noblemen saw this as cowardice, weakness, and so he refused. Wenceslaus was not, again, it's just his desire. He did not want this fight. He didn't want, as he thought, the soldiers. There's no reason they need to die. So he challenges the noblemen to single combat. He versus the nobleman. Here he was risking his life to avoid the deaths of others. And so the other nobleman was kind of in a bind. Now, he refused the peace offering because it was weakness, it was cowardly, so there's no way he could refuse a challenge to single combat. So the two approached each other on horseback, but as the nobleman approached Duke Wenceslaus, he saw two fearsome-looking angels on either side of the king, and they told him to stand down. And the nobleman was completely just stricken with terror at the sight, threw himself off his horse, and went to the feet of St. Wenceslaus and begged for his pardon. And so, of course, St. Wenceslaus raised him and kindly received him into his favor again. And now, you know, getting more toward the, so this shows, right, that generous, kindly spirit of St. Wenceslaus, which also is immortalized in that Christmas carol, Good King Wenceslaus. Now, this is a particular instance, of how King Wenceslaus would go out and take care of the poor. He was renowned for this. He would rise frequently at night, and in his bare feet, often with only one chamberlain, would go around to God's churches, giving generous alms to widows, orphans, those in prison, anyone afflicted, so much so that he came to be considered by his countrymen not as their prince, but as a kind and loving father. And on that particular instance of the hymn Good King Wenceslaus, read the lyrics. I tell you the story and then go and read the lyrics and you'll see that it really is, it's tremendously poetic, but also it does recount the miracle that happened. So one evening, he's seeing a poor beggar man gathering wood, and it's the day after Christmas. And King Wenceslaus asks his page who this is, and the page tells him, and he says, okay, bring food, bring wine, bring more firewood, and we're going to follow this man to his hut, and we're going to have Christmas dinner with him. And so they get the provisions, and they head out, and it is a very cold, bitterly cold, and the page who's following the king is fears he's not going to make it. And so he tells Wenceslaus, I'm going to have to turn back. It's too cold. And the king tells the page, follow in my footsteps, and you'll find it's not so cold. And so the page, in doing so, saw that as King Wenceslaus was going through the snow, the fire of Christ that burned in his heart was so warm that Wenceslaus' footsteps were melting the snow and warming the ground underneath. And so the page following him was not only not cold, but filled with the warmth left on the ground from St. Wenceslaus. And this is not some pious fairy tale. as people like to believe it. This is the truth. The whole reason they made a song about this was because it was unbelievable. Like, nobody's going to believe this unless we write it down. And if you want to write down matters of the greatest importance, you don't just recount the story. You do it in an elevated language. You use poetry, you use song, and so on. And that is how we get these traditions of the church. This is part of the rich tradition of the church. It's not fairy tales. It's not based in fancy or so on. This is fact. This is supernatural reality. God himself showing his activity in mankind through the saints. I would say that one of the reasons why we don't see miracles today is because people don't believe in miracles. They've all been explained away by science or whatever else, and we don't have that simple faith of the past. So regardless, so St. Wenceslas is very much engaged in more of the moral care of his people rather than he's not going around making conquests. He's not trying to solidify his territory. He'd given almost half of it away to his brother anyways. This is not what he wanted, right? He wanted to love his countrymen as Christ would have loved them. And the proof of this is that his evil mother had been conspiring in secret with her other son, Boleslas, to overthrow Wenceslas. Those are the ones who wanted conquest. Those are the ones who wanted power and so on. And Wenceslas just wanted none of it. This is proof of his goodwill in that he was invited by his wicked mother he was invited by Boleslas's brother to a dinner. And this is at the promptings of his mother, Drahomira. They hatched this plot to where Boleslas invites Wenceslas to a dinner on the occasion of the birth of his son. And this is on the 27th of September, the feast of Cosmas and Damian. And Wenceslas knows that something's wrong. He has a feeling that they are laying a trap for him, but to show his sincerity, he goes anyways. And there he has a dinner for him and a feast, and they know he's accustomed to visiting the churches. So after the feast, he goes and visits the church, and they lay in wait for him. And upon his exit, they seize him there, and Wenceslas' own brother, Boleslas, runs him through with a spear as he's being held by the other men. And so Wenceslas suffers for some time, and then he dies shortly after midnight on the 28th of September. And so what a passing, right? What a testament to Wenceslas. You know, this is the heart of Christ versus the heart of a pagan, right? Christians, Catholics, we are to love like Christ loves, not as the pagans love. And what does Christ do? When those whom Christ loves wounds him, what does he do? He doesn't wound back. He loves them. Right? He forgives them. He wants to reconcile them. And this was St. Wenceslas. He was betrayed by his own family, by his own mother, by his brother. They were constantly, you know, plotting against him. And he just loved them. He didn't bear any ill will. He wouldn't even take any action against them. And contrast that with the pagans, right? When the pagans love somebody, it's not really love. It's very selfish. And so when a pagan is wounded by somebody they love, they wound back. Right. They strike back. And that is not how we are called to do. Right. We are called to love like Christ, not to love like the pagans. But this is why this is part of our what our Lord means. Right. In the gospel for today, he says it's the reading of how he says, I come not to bring peace, but the sword. Right. And the sword that Christ brings, it's not really his own. It's just that he occasions the sword of the worldlings to rise because Christ brings peace and love and charity. And the world hates that. The world hates being reminded that it is wicked. The world hates being reminded that its lust for power is not universal, that there are people who do not lust for power, that they lust for souls. We could say they love souls and they want that is their treasure. And that's the indictment of the wicked is the example of the good. And that is why the sword is raised. It's very sad, right? That even our own family can turn against us because of the gospel, right? Because of Christ. Because, you know, many people are the only ones in their family who convert. And it's hard, right? Their family turns against them. And we have to continue to love them, right? We never know if they'll be converted or not. Just a few days ago, we celebrated the feast of the North American martyrs, and we had that example of the Indian, one of the Indians who killed St. Isaac Jogues, converted. And he himself was put to death for his role in that murder. But before he died, he was baptized and he took the name Father Isaac Jogues, right? The very man that he killed, that was the grace that converted him. And so we don't know, right? We don't know if Wenceslas converted his family before they died. You know, and we don't know if our prayers are going to convert our family before they die. Sometimes it doesn't happen in this life, or it happens at the very end. But we, in any case, we keep loving our family because we might convert them. But keep in mind, right? Loving our family doesn't mean trusting them or even speaking with them, right? We have to be cautious. And this can be painful, right? Being around family members. But remember, water is thicker than blood, right? The water of baptism is thicker than our blood relations. And we're going to have a family in heaven, right? Just like at the resurrection, we're going to get a new body. So if you don't like your body, just wait, you'll get a new one. If your family doesn't like you because you converted, wait until you get to heaven and you'll have a new one, right? And that's Christ and the Blessed Mother and all the angels and saints. And, you know, St. Wenceslas, you know, he's up there. He's waiting for us, right? We are made a spectacle to angels and to men, as St. Paul says in his epistles. And St. Wenceslas, he knows, right? He knows what it's like not to have family or to have them turn against you. And if that's you, right? If that's us, our family, you know, we feel ostracized or abandoned by them, or they've abandoned us or whatever, you know, don't worry. He's there, right? He knows how you feel. And he is waiting to be your family. And you know, he lost his mother, but the Blessed Virgin became his mother, right? And he lost his brother, but he got all the angels and the saints and Christ our Lord too, right? Christ is our brother. And so it's not so bad, right? We have to remember that. If we look only with earthly eyes at the difficulties of this life, yeah, it's going to be hard. It's going to seem unfair or harsh. But if we look to the next world, it's going to be a lot better. We think, you know what? All the saints, they went through the same thing I am, and they made it, and I can make it. And that's our example, right? We always look to Christ. That love of Christ, that can burn hot, should burn hot in our hearts. And who knows what that will do, right? It's enough to warm a frozen world. A great quote by St. Francis of Assisi. And he said that all the darkness of the whole world is not enough to extinguish the light of one single candle. And we can say that about love too, right? The hatred of the whole world can't extinguish the love that one person has in his heart. And so St. Wenceslas showed that towards even his family, who he was murdered at the hands of his own mother and brother. Let us not fear anything that this world may bring, but ask very much earnestly for the love of Christ that might be in our hearts. So St. Wenceslas, pray for us. God bless you all. In the name of the Father, and the Son, and the Holy Ghost. Amen.
1: We hope you enjoyed that sermon entitled St. Wenceslas, Love Like Christ. Our next sermon is entitled Becoming the New Jerusalem.
2: The first reading that we heard was taken from one of the writings of the so-called minor prophets by the name of Zechariah. This prophet was shown several visions by the Lord, one of which was a vision of Jerusalem. We might say Jerusalem restored, for this prophet lived in a time after the former Jerusalem, the Jerusalem of the Old Testament, had been swept away, namely that Jerusalem after the Israelites had come to the promised land, that Jerusalem in which the Temple of Solomon was built, was established, was a place of worship for the Israelites, where the presence of the Lord was. But this Jerusalem and the Temple of Solomon was swept away by Babylon in 587 BC. And for the remnant of Israel that remained, that had been exiled, that was not destroyed by the various calamities which befell the old Israel, it was a time of great disillusion, for it seemed to them that Jerusalem was not to be destroyed. However, the unfaithfulness of the Israelites themselves, this is what was behind the destruction of Jerusalem. The Lord is always faithful to his promises, but when he enters into a covenant with man, it then behooves man with whom the Lord enters into a covenant to keep his promises to God. If man keeps his promises to God, then man will be abundantly blessed by the Lord, beginning in this life, but fully in the next life. If man keeps not his promises before God, then there are consequences, and the greater offense that we give God, the greater punishment is due. So in the Old Testament, the destruction of Jerusalem, this was the ultimate, the destruction, as it were, of all their hope, all that they had hoped for, was swept away before their eyes. So complete was their repudiation of the Lord, however, that was the significance. But the Lord cannot be driven by human events. He is not one to be the object of contingent events. Rather, he is the Lord. He is the author of history. He is the one who writes the history books in the end. And it is by his goodness that any restoration takes place. For the sweeping away of Jerusalem in Old Testament times was not to be the end of everything, but rather the occasion for not a simply a display of the power and justice of our Lord, but also a display of his goodness and mercy. And so he presented a vision to this prophet Zechariah of a new Jerusalem, a Jerusalem that would be restored. But it was not intended to simply to be a restoration of what was from old. For the Israelites could not simply turn back the clock. This was not possible. No matter how much they might have longed for the time of the kings, or the time even before the kings, this was not to be. God did not simply have in mind to restore the old things. What he had in mind was something much greater. And so this Jerusalem signified something much greater as well, not just that earthly city, but what was to come. And the later saints and holy doctors of the church recognized that this new Jerusalem symbolized the church that was to come. The church born from the side of Christ, the church that once born from the side of Christ remains through the end of time and gathered into one in the kingdom that we hope to enter after this life. The church which is perfect, because this church has God as its protector, as is said here. No, the encircling wall is one of fire, and the Lord himself is glory in her midst. When the Israelites returned from exile, after they had been exiled upon the destruction of Jerusalem, they were commanded by our Lord through other prophets to rebuild the temple, to begin rebuilding the cities. But after they had completed this effort, they were crestfallen because they realized that what they had endeavor to do fell far short of the earthly glory of the city of Jerusalem before its fall, before the exile of the Israelites, and that the temple that they had rebuilt fell far short of the glory of the temple of Solomon. But the Lord wished through this to show the Israelites that it is not by man, but by God, that all things persist, that all things reach their ultimate glory. For you and I, exerting our efforts, though we are commanded to do so by our Lord, just as our Lord commanded those Israelites to return and according to the best of their abilities to rebuild the city of Jerusalem, rebuild the temple, so he commands us to strive according to the best of our abilities, according to whatever measure of talent, according to the knowledge that we have been given, we must strive to live according to we know our Lord, how our Lord wants us to live. He commands us, that is, just as he commanded those Israelites of old to be faithful to the covenant. But in this case, for us, it's the new covenant, that perfect, that eternal covenant. The Lord again keeps his end, and we know that his promises are sure because he laid down his life for us. We, for our part, must expend our total energies, returning something to the Lord, what he has given to us. But in the end, whatever effort we put forth on our own will never suffice. It is the Lord who will inspire every effort in us. It is the grace of the Lord, that very precious treasure, that gift won for us by Christ while he laid down his life for us on the cross. It is this grace, this is what permits us to be true citizens of that heavenly Jerusalem, not something that falls far short, not something that we can be ashamed of, but a work that our Lord can be truly proud of. And we know that this is possible because we see this realized in one person who is also symbolized by that Jerusalem given in vision to the prophet, and it is the mother of Jesus, the Immaculate Virgin Mary. We see the perfection of what we all are aiming for, but not as individuals, but as members of the church. We see in her the church reaching full perfection. And that is what we are striving for, and that is why we must entrust ourselves to her, because it is her in whom we see this perfection and in no one else. God made her perfect, filled her with grace, made her the full of grace, the immaculate, in order that his only begotten Son would dwell in a worthy tabernacle. And once having filled her with grace, once having made her the Immaculate Conception, he does not change his mind. Our Lady is not immaculate one moment and she ceases to be immaculate the next. No, she is, from the first moment of her existence forevermore, the Immaculate. That guarantee, that seal of the sureness of the promises of God, that the dwelling place prepared by God for us is an everlasting dwelling place. If we choose to cooperate, if we choose to be faithful. And marvel of marvels is that it is Our Lady herself who will help us with this work, which is another reason why we must commend ourselves to her, because she is that help that God has given us. Of ourselves, we will accomplish hardly anything, but in Our Lady and acting as Our Lady, if we allow ourselves to be transformed into her, that dwelling place comes to perfection in us, so that Jesus becomes pleased to dwell in us if we allow Our Lady to transform us, because he will find her in us, you see? That's how Jesus will be pleased to dwell in us, not on our own merits, but on the merits of Jesus and Mary, those graces obtained for us by Mary. That's why we have to become transformed into Our Lady, because Jesus wants to find her there, and he must find her there. And he will ask us if we are not attentive to allowing ourselves to be transformed into Our Lady on the Day of Judgment. Why did you not let my mother in? Why did you not let your heart be formed by her? That's all that you had to do. It was really that simple. We do not want to face that reproach, do we not? For we already know that we have all the means at our disposal, our Blessed Lady herself. And she wants this transformation to occur much more than we ourselves do. So let us, on this Saturday, in honor of Our Lady, renew our act of entrustment to her, our consecration to her, and ask her to enter into those closed spaces of our heart, those parts of our heart that we have not yet given her, that we are afraid to give her, that we want to hold on to ourselves, all those things, all those sins, all those things that embarrass us, that maybe we would not want to reveal to another, but we can confide in Our Lady, and we must. And she thinks we don't even know ourselves. And she will take these things and mold them into the likeness of the heart of her Son, so that her Son, finding a heart after the likeness of his mother, will wish to dwell there forever. Praise be Jesus and Mary.
1: We hope you enjoyed that sermon entitled Becoming the New Jerusalem. Our final sermon for today is entitled St. Wenceslaus, Good King.
3: Today, one of the memorials which I chose to observe is that of St. Wenceslaus. My introduction to St. Wenceslaus, of course, was in the traditional Anglican Christmas hymn, which gives a fabled account of one of his encounters with one of his subjects. And over the course of modern history, there's been many renditions of this hymn, from high Anglican choirs to the dramatically read version by William Shatner, which came out in 2009. So we have a lot of different versions of it, and it is circulated widely. But even though the hymn is probably relegated to the realm of storytelling, it still strikes to the heart of St. Wenceslaus. We see a man of great charity who did not look to earthly things, but instead looked to God. He himself was a Christian, but his area that he ruled, which is now the Czech Republic in Slovakia, it was at that time very pagan. So he himself one of his goals was to Christianize his area, to spread the gospel to his subjects, and to bring about the glory of the kingdom of God. So we see in St. Wenceslaus a great intercessor as we continue along the path of evangelizing those who have turned away from God in our world today. And we see that Wenceslaus gave his life for the church. His brother and his mother, who were both notorious pagans, ended up trying to get rid of him because they saw him as a threat, partially because of his devotion to the Lord. So after attending matins in a church, he was brutally attacked by his brother. But his witness of his blood allowed the faith to take root in that part of the world, to take root in Bohemia. So we see that because of his efforts, but namely because of the shedding of his blood, the faith survived in the region. So let us pray today through the intercession of St. Wenceslaus that the faith may continue to grow and spread in our world today, and that through the grace and love of our Lord, those who have turned away from him's hearts may be softened, so that they may come back to the church and continue to do his holy will. May God bless you today in the name of the Father, and of the Son, and of the Holy Spirit.

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1: 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We hope you will join us again next time for Sermons for Everyday Living. Have a blessed day.

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0: It's time to rise right. Giving you the latest news and information to start your day. Plus bold, lively discussion about the church, the world, and issues affecting you and your family. All through a Catholic lens. Get up on the right side. Rise right.
1: May the holy names of Jesus and Mary be blessed now and forever. Good morning. You're listening to Rise Right on the Station of the Cross Catholic Media Network. Jake Kraft here with my co-host Sarah Kane in studio for the very first time on our morning show. So good morning to you, Sarah. It's nice to actually be in studio like a real radio show for
2: good morning.
1: Once.
2: I will say, Jake, it was a lot colder this morning than it was yesterday morning for me.
1: Okay.
2: Go ahead and say that. But no, I'm glad to be here with all the different staff here at the Station La Crosse. It really is a good time.
1: Yes, so. It's going to be great. We've got the fun drive, the fall fun drive kicking off this morning. We're here all week raising funds for our network. So it's not just our show. We've got a lot of other shows on the network. If you're watching us on YouTube or Rumble this morning, good morning to you. We are part of a whole network, lots of different shows. A lot of those hosts are in studio here in Buffalo, New York, to start off this fun drive this morning. And we're raising funds to keep this network on the air. We've been on the air for over 25 years now. We've grown from you haven't, Sarah, but we have collectively. We've got a collective noun today as the Station of the Cross. And again, we started off as one radio station, and we've grown to what we are now with as a full media network. Again, for those of you watching on video right now, all of you driving in to work today, listening on the radio, you can't see that Sarah's in the studio, and it's not that obvious from the screen, but she is in here. We're all together, which is great.
2: I was abducted.
1: Yes.
2: Send help.
1: Yes. Yeah. That's, blink twice if you're fundraising against your will, Sarah.
2: Yeah, exactly.
1: No, we're glad to be here because our theme is the joy of being Catholic.
2: Yes.
1: And that should hopefully strike a chord with you as a Catholic if you're listening. And we will get into what that entails. Of course, we'll still have some of our regular beats to hit this morning. We'll give you some news updates. We've got a saint of the day, a great one today. And we do have a challenge to meet for our fundraising goal here at the Station of the Cross. If we can get 20 phone calls this hour of Rise Right, 7 a.m. Eastern Time, if we can get 20 phone calls at 1-877-711-8500, that's 1-877-711-8500, 20 calls, and some generous donors have pledged to match $3,000. We get $3,000 if we get 20 phone calls. So it doesn't matter what the amount, any gift, any size, whatever you can call in to support our Catholic media network here at the Station of the Cross.
2: And if you've never done this before,
1: yeah,
2: if you've never joined us for one of these fun drives, I just want to go ahead and let you know kind of how this works. Mm-hmm. After you do call in, you can also give us a prayer request. And so the
1: yes,
2: person who's on the phone, we have volunteers here who basically offer their time in order to take your gift, in order to help us stay on the air. And so those people will receive your call. They'll find out what's your prayer request, or perhaps do you even have a message for the on-air host?
1: Sure, yeah.
2: And we'll be happy to read those off on air. And so it is kind of also a way for you to communicate with us. And so I kind of appreciate that. If you want to go ahead and get us started, that number is 1-877-711-8500. And we already have some volunteers here who got up super early along with us to make that happen.
1: Absolutely. It's great. Everyone's in it together here at the fun drives at the Station of the Cross. We only do it twice a year, 1 week, twice a year.
2: Yep.
1: And we'll be back to regular programming next week, the same time next week. But for this week, we're trying to keep the lights on, keep the radio waves flowing, keep the streams running, and keep all the people watching on video right now. We've got someone chiming in our Rumble chat here. Honey West says that if you're cold, Sarah, you can sit by my fire in the background, finally.
2: Nice, thank you.
1: Unfortunately, it's a digital
2: fire. You know, last time I was cold, this time I packed heavier things. I have decided that in this particular icebox, I will not freeze this particular week.
1: Now that you've been to Buffalo one time before, on your return,
2: it's not even the outside, it's the inside. They keep it freezing in here for the sake of the equipment over the people.
1: I have to stay cool in my nice silk jacket.
2: Yeah, you wear multiple levels over there.
1: The styling is what's most important. So in any case, we are live. It's the fun drive. The joy of being Catholic is our theme. And the best way to start off with the joy of being Catholic, I think, is with prayer. So let's get our week started off with prayer here. In the name of the Father, and of the Son, and of the Holy Spirit.
2: Amen.
1: Amen. O Jesus, through the Immaculate Heart of Mary, I offer you my prayers, works, joys, and sufferings of this day.
2: For all the intentions of your Sacred Heart, in union with the Holy Sacrifice of the Mass throughout the world.
1: For the salvation of souls.
2: The reparation of sins.
1: The reunion of all Christians.
2: And in particular for the intentions of the Holy Father this month.
1: Amen. Let us pray. O God, who through the palm of martyrdom transported blessed Wenceslaus from an earthly dominion unto heavenly glory, keep us by his prayers from all harm, and grant us to rejoice in his fellowship.
2: Through Jesus Christ, thy Son, our Lord, who liveth and reigneth with thee in the unity of the Holy Spirit, God, world without end.
1: Amen. In the name of the Father, and of the Son, and of the Holy Spirit. Amen.
2: And here is your morning news brief. President Donald Trump is planning to eliminate congressionally approved funding for a host of progressive programs, including DEI initiatives, Justice Department race relations divisions, and pro-immigration offices. Following a report from the Daily Wire claiming that ICE agents have been directed not to arrest illegal aliens with no criminal records, the Department of Homeland Security clarified, no one is off the table if they are in the country illegally. Treasury Secretary Scott Bessent anticipated that Iran will soon run out of commodities to trade with global partners, thanks to an American naval blockade. Following the beloved American Archbishop's beatification last week, St. Mary Catholic Church in El Paso, Illinois, where Archbishop Sheen was baptized, will become part of the first parish to be named after him. And Anthropic CEO Dario Amore reportedly attended a private dinner with President Donald Trump yesterday evening amidst widening differences between the Trump administration and AI tycoons on government regulations for the still-developing technology. But before we get to all of that news, we have a couple of different things to get to today. We do have a saint, and we also have our fund drive.
1: Yes, indeed.
2: So if you're able to support us, I want to go ahead and give you that number again. It's 1-877-711-8500. And we have the special gift or special target this hour, which is if we can get 20 calls, we will get that extra support. And so that's what we're asking for you to do. Remember, when you do call in, you can also leave us a message.
1: Absolutely. And there is one challenge that is still available that I also want to mention. Zach reminded me that we had this pre-on-air challenge going on where if we raised $100,000, we got an extra $50,000 from some generous benefactors. We do have some really wonderful, wonderful, generous supporters who want to contribute, but they also want to challenge others to join them. And a lot of that is by rallying tons and tons of smaller gifts. And then we have these amazing, generous benefactors adding on their even more significant gifts on top of that. So that's why any gift, any size matters. I didn't even hear the phones ring, and we already had one of our listeners call in. And this is wonderful. I'm pretty sure I know who this is. This is Yvonne in Douglasville, Georgia. One-time gift of $20.54. So she's covering the processing fee on top of her $20 donation. Thank you so much, Yvonne. You're always in the chat here. Yep, you donated through the app, and it does count for the match. God bless you, Yvonne. Thank you so much for that gift, getting us started off. And yeah, that's even without the phone ringing. We love hearing the phone ring, and those calls, there it is, there's a phone.
2: Uh-huh.
1: Those calls are what add up to get our challenge gift this morning of $3,000. So great to hear that phone ringing. Add them up. If we can get 20 total, we get that amazing extra bonus gift. But yeah, we have a really wonderful saint today. I think you may have caught the name in the prayer. This is Saint Wenceslaus. Yes, it is good King Wenceslaus of the Christmas Carol fame. And maybe Sarah and I were kind of chatting before the show, and I said, you know what? Maybe I can offer that if we hit that challenge goal as an extra little bonus gift, I'll sing at least part of the Good King Wenceslaus song. Maybe. Whatever I can fit in. Like, maybe we'll hit it right at the end and I'll be singing from everything.
2: Is this supposed to encourage people or discourage people? I'm going to need a heads up here.
1: Well, Sarah, if you got into town earlier, you would have heard me sing at Mass yesterday, and you would have said, yes, it's a threat. So, no.
2: Nice.
1: Now we'll see if we can get to that. What the important part is reaching that matching gift for those wonderful donors who said we want people to call in. We want to get 20 people calling in. Any gift, any size. It could be what Yvonne gave there with that $20 plus the extra little processing fee covering that for us, which is great. Any gift, any size is what matters. It's the widow's mite. You know, whatever you can contribute as a way of supporting this apostolate. But Let's get into a little bit of St. Wenceslaus's life here. It's a little hard to say.
2: Yes,
1: it's actually almost easier in his native language, in Czech, Vaclav. It's fewer syllables. I think it's a little easier.
2: Vaclav,
1: so
2: yeah.
1: St. Vaclav, or Wenceslaus, as he's more famously known. Yeah, a little too far north for that. Right. But he was born, so quite some time ago, he was born in the early 10th century in what was then the Duchy of Bohemia. And his grandmother was a saint who I think we just mentioned recently, St. Ludmilla. Thank you for that call. 1-877-711-8500 is the phone number. Already people are calling in. This is great. We're getting off on a great track to meet that 20-call goal. But as I said, his grandmother was St. Ludmilla, so pretty easy. It seems like it would be a lot easier to be a saint when you've got saints in the family, right?
2: Exactly.
1: Sarah always brings
2: that's
1: this
2: always
1: up.
2: Been my problem, is that I'm not surrounded by saints. You guys need to just step up.
1: That's the way
2: I'm
1: to,
2: saying.
1: Yes, that's who we can blame it on, exactly. when you get to those pearly gates in St. Peter's there, and you're like, well, you didn't give me all these other saints
2: if
1: around
2: If you'd
1: me,
2: surrounded yeah. me with all these different saints, then maybe
1: easy.
2: I would have turned
1: easy.
2: Up. Yeah, exactly.
1: Not my fault. But anyway, it does have a benefit when we've got a grandmother who's a saint who ruled as regent for you when your father dies, which is what happened with Wenceslaus. His father was the Duke of Bohemia, of the Duchy of Bohemia. A duchy belongs to a duke in the same way a kingdom belongs to a king. So he is taken care of by his grandmother, rules as regent, but then her envious daughter-in-law arranges for Ludmilla's assassination, and she seizes power. So don't let anyone tell you that, if we just had women ruling everything, it would be a lot more peaceful. Right, Sarah?
2: I know you were going immediately to that.
1: So she arranges, sadly, St. Ludmilla's assassination, seizes power, and even though she had been previously baptized a Catholic, she starts persecuting Christians. And Wenceslaus comes of age, and there are Christian nobles in the land who rally behind him and overthrow his mother, sadly, and rallied behind Wenceslaus. Wenceslaus knows that his duty as the rightful ruler of Bohemia is to fight back paganism. He promotes the Roman Rite and strengthens relationship with the Holy Roman Emperor, Emperor Otto I. So he's someone who understands his duty, even in the face of his own mother kind of seizing power, taking control. But it's because she is pushing back. Again, she had a saint, a literal saint, her mother-in-law assassinated, and then takes control and enforces paganism. And Wenceslaus understands his duty, which is quite impressive. Again, he's going up against his own mother here. He's not vengeful about it.
2: Mm-hmm.
1: He's not doing it for his own goals of power. He's doing it because it is his duty. Sometimes it is your duty to be in charge and to take charge and to offer these orders, and that's something we kind of
2: it becomes one of our themes, I think, over time.
1: Yes.
2: because it's such a contrast to what we're often told. I think mm-hmm. there's been this like dilution of what it means to be Christian and what it means to be Catholic as something that you should kind of keep in your own home, something that should be very deeply private.
1: Yeah.
2: And that's not the case. It was never the case throughout Christendom that you should, your faith should be kind of hidden away as if it's this part of you that you're ashamed of. Instead,
1: yeah.
2: really our faith is the best part of us. Is this joy of being Catholic is actually the name of our appeal,
1: yeah.
2: as it so happens. But and so when you have somebody who is placed in this position, and we do believe that positions are created by God, when a person is there in this position, that it is his duty to do so in the best way possible, and in the best way possible, the highest sense of that, of course, means to act as a Catholic within that particular region. And really that also happens within your family as well. Like if you're a mother, if you're a father, like you take your faith and you act in accord with that state in life, it's the mm-hmm. same thing. But and so you go into I don't know that being a ruler of an area is necessarily a job per se, but broadly speaking, kind
1: yeah.
2: of.
1: In terms of having a duty to do,
2: yeah, exactly.
1: Being called upon to do it well
2: it's just a yeah. bigger job,
1: yes,
2: a bigger job with
1: exactly.
2: more responsibilities.
1: Yeah.
2: And so, like when you're there too, you have that same thing, that same really call, to act according to this position that you've been entrusted to.
1: Yes, absolutely.
2: And I think there's a great responsibility in that. And so when we talk about it so often with these honestly just great saints, it's because we're trying to like fight back against this notion that a person shouldn't act in a proudly Catholic way or in mm-hmm. a distinctly Catholic way. And in fact, when you look at at history, what you see is that so often these conversions of countries, of nations, like it happens so often from the top.
1: Yes, because someone embraced the faith and led with the faith.
2: Yeah.
1: And there's been some really encouraging statements from, for example, Pope Leo on his visit to France this weekend.
2: Yeah.
1: He's still over there. He's been at Lourdes. There's been a lot of really amazing stuff. If you want a good homily, if you want a homily and you say, man, I just wish every priest in every parish would just preach this homily here, check out Pope Leo's homily from yesterday, from Sunday. It was pretty great. It hit every single beat you really need for the Catholic faith, including a lot of stuff, Sarah, that hints at, not even hints, it's quite strong about Our Lady's part in the redemption story.
2: Yeah.
1: And I'm like, is this really the same Pope who signed off and on that document about the co-redemptrix? He's out here practically calling her that. So maybe he knows a little better and is just not always permitting the best documents out there. But check out his homily. It's phenomenal on repentance. And he's also, he spoke directly to Emmanuel Macron about being active as a Christian.
2: Yes.
1: and in a public
2: what
1: sphere.
2: What it means to lead,
1: yes,
2: you know? And
1: yes.
2: So that was a really kind of good moment because it was the Pope himself was really arguing against this sense of
1: yep.
2: of keeping the faith in some box while you promote euthanasia.
1: Yeah.
2: You know,
1: we want to
2: really
1: spread this joy of being Catholic. And speaking of which,
2: yes.
1: One of those phone calls has come through. Thank you so much to Lucy in Norwood, Massachusetts. And praise be to God, I do have the bell here because Lucy is a first-time donor. Thank you so much for
2: Absolutely.
1: Your gift of $100. You'll be receiving a wonderful St. Joseph prayer card as a little thank you. And also, you'll be able to keep listening to the Station of the Cross, which is our goal with raising these funds. And she asks for prayers for her family and for conversion. Amen to that, Lucy. That just about sums it up. Speaking of conversion, that word came up a lot in Pope Leo's homily, so do check that out. But that is the joy of being Catholic we're trying to spread, is the joy that leads to conversion, that leads to embracing the faith.
2: Yeah.
1: You can join Lucy and you can join Yvonne if you call 1-877-711-8500.
2: Yep.
1: You can donate online at thestationofthecross.com, at riseright.org, our show page. 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
2: Yvonne
1: did.
2: Used,
1: but,
2: yeah.
1: But what really counts this morning is the calls. If we can get that phone ringing with 20 total calls, and our wonderful volunteers in the back end there will keep us updated on where we're at with how many there are. I believe it's hard to see how many have added up. I know one of these was a call. Lucy's, I believe, was a phone call. Yvonne's was online. 20 calls gets us an extra $3,000 from some amazing matching gift donors. So do consider calling in your gift. Wonderful
2: just
1: volunteers
2: yeah,
1: to
2: just
1: talk
2: a reminder
1: to.
2: Here that we're only here for a week
1: yeah.
2: asking for
1: yeah.
2: your help. You know, we're back to regular programming next week. So the reason that I mentioned that is, you know, we basically have these fund drives that happen twice a year.
1: Yep.
2: And that's it. And they help to keep shows like Rise Right on the air in addition to our other, you know, programming here.
1: Mm-hmm.
2: Unfortunately, their costs are, well, massive because we're on yeah, YouTube and Strumble as Rumble, I mean, yep. as you know, but we're also on the radio.
1: Yep.
2: And so when people just kind of turn on the radio in their car while they're driving, they hear us. The thing is, the costs for that really do add up,
1: mm-hmm.
2: and that's one of the things that we're fighting to kind of stay on the air. So we do these just twice a year. So if you're able to contribute, this is the time, and we do greatly appreciate that. That phone number is 1-877-711-8500. We're really seeking those 20 calls this hour in order to meet that goal and get that special match.
1: Yes. If I believe we are, yes, I think we're going to say that Lucy was a phone call. So we need 19 more calls. Be one of those calls. Any gift, any size, it all counts. What matters is that you called in, talked to one of our wonderful volunteers, make your gift, and it'll add up to getting us that extra pledge, which goes a long way to keeping us on the air. Again, we've only got 1 week here to raise these on-air funds here that we're trying to do for our fall appeal. We had that pre-appeal challenge, and we usually, well, of course, we take some donations that come in after the appeal, but this is our big push, is this 1 week, back to regular programming next week, this same time on Monday morning, and this is the opportunity to really make a push, and you'll be hearing all kinds of great testimonies this week, the evidence of the work that we do. The prayer requests that come in are always really moving, especially for me, very encouraging. People who just, they care about others, they care about the faith, They care about what our network can do to help encourage the faith, to bring people back. You'll, again, hear a lot of testimonies about that. The impact that the Station of the Cross makes. Again, we've been here over 25 years, or over a quarter of a century. It's kind of hard to think of, Sarah, that this radio network, starting from a single radio station, Jim and Joanne Wright were essentially ordered to go start one by Mother Angelica. She said, go do this. They said, we've never done radio before. What are you talking about? They got it started. It's been on the air ever since, starting with one station in Buffalo and spreading across the Northeast. And now we're all over on YouTube, on Rumble, or Strumble, as Sarah has rechristened it.
2: Thank you.
1: I had to poke a little fun at them. But I understand you're streaming on Rumble, right?
2: Yeah, exactly.
1: Just call it Strumble. But we've got a lot of people in our chats this morning, as we do every morning here on Rise Right. So and they're from all around the world. Alberto's chiming in from the UK. He's listening from overseas across there. We've got all kinds of listeners who chime in from around the world.
2: That's
1: the impact of the Station of the Cross.
2: Yeah, we use so many different mediums so that we can reach people.

0: their faith.
1: Yeah.
0: And that's one of the reasons that we do. Like, I think that there is a duty to be informed. I really do. And that's why we have the news segment.
1: Yeah.
0: But we do that without, you know, trying to lead people into despair like certain other shows do out there. We do it, you know, because we're trying to start your day right, but because we care about your faith and your soul, you know, candidly, and you ought to too.
1: Yes.
0: And it's this kind of content that we're trying to keep on the air, because I do think that it's distinct from so many different other sources out there.
1: Yeah, if you're turning on those, especially those secular morning news, even some Catholic sources, whatever, and you're just getting these discouraging stories. I mean, Sarah, you and I report on a lot of stories that are tough to hear about.
0: Mm-hmm.
1: The truth is, the world is difficult. It's a fallen world out there. But we want to embrace the joy of being Catholic. It goes beyond just being happy-go-lucky. It's not about ignoring problems. It's about embracing the cross and being joyful in it, because it's more than just this fallen world that's out here.
0: Exactly.
1: And that's what a lot of the people who call in with their gifts, who donate regularly to us, that's what they emphasize. So they say, you give something to me, you give this encouragement. Well, sometimes it's because of a dramatic conversion. You know, we hear stories of people who heard about the Station of the Cross, saw it on a bumper sticker or something, even tuned in by accident, and that prompted an eventual conversion or reversion. Other people are just, they're already good, firm, solid Catholics, and they just need that daily encouragement that we provide through our shows, through our prayers, through the Sermons for Everyday Living that we compile, through the other shows, other networks that we affiliate with and carry as well. We've got Dr. Ray coming up later this morning. He'll be on with us all week. A lot of people really value his show because there's just great advice for parenting on that from a Catholic perspective. All the different aspects of what goes into the Catholic faith we try to provide here at the Station of the Cross. So you can join these wonderful callers here, 1-877-711-8500.
0: Yeah, and I want to go ahead and thank Robert from Schaumburg, Illinois, who gave a donation of $30.81. Thank you. That means that he donated, you know, and then in addition to the donation, he went ahead and covered the credit card processing cost. Thank you so much to Robert. We also have Corey from Lawrence, Kansas. Thank you so much to Corey, who gave a $100 gift.
1: Beautiful.
0: That's an amazing gift. Thank you.
1: Thank you very much.
0: He requests that we pray for Rose and for his father-in-law, Boyd.
1: Amen. We will be praying, Corey. We're actually even having Mass in our chapel for the first couple days of the appeal here, which is really beautiful. We have a lovely chapel here in our headquarters here in Buffalo, New York, and we've got a couple of great priests coming in to offer Mass today and tomorrow. Tomorrow is Michaelmas, Feast of St. Michael, and the other angels, the archangels, so a big day. And, of course, St. Wenceslas today. We do have to finish out his story before we end this little break, but do call in while we're reading that off. 1-877-711-8500. We're trying to get to 20 calls. We're well on our way here, so join these other wonderful donors. Let's finish up the story here of good King Wenceslas. Again, he was a duke, but he was honored essentially as a king because of how kingly he was in understanding his duty to his country, to the Duchy of Bohemia, and his duty to the Catholic faith, first and foremost. But he has an ending that would be sad if it weren't for the joy of Catholicism. So Wenceslas, he leads his country well. He actually takes a vow of virginity. He says, I don't care about passing on my bloodline. I care about being as holy as possible. And the best way I can do that is by being celibate, devoting all of that to God, and just, you know, ruling my country properly. He was devoted to charity. He really loved to assist at Holy Mass. He attended Mass every day. Really wonderful example of the Catholic faith. Great example to his people. They have
0: love
1: someone to look
0: ringing
1: up to. Thank you very much. And what happens, though, there's turmoil in the country, as was exemplified by his own mother betraying her mother-in-law and the Catholic faith. Well, Wenceslas is betrayed as well. His own cousin, Boleslaus the Cruel, quite aptly named because he betrays Wenceslas and has him killed. So this was after only a few years reigning as the duke. But soon Boleslaus repents. He honored his murdered brother's relics, and his own son rules as Boleslaus the Pious. So follows after Wenceslas's footsteps, which is great. And one of his daughters became an abbess, and another daughter helped convert her husband, the king of Poland. and the entire country of Poland as the queen of that country. So the legacy there from his own traitorous cousin repenting and embracing the example of Wenceslaus lives on. So again, he's honored as a martyr, he's honored as patron of the Czechs, and he's honored with that song, Good King Wenceslaus. I'm still going to hold true to that if

0: get that challenge. Maybe I'll sing at least a part of the carol for you all. You can then you can judge my singing. Sarah can judge whether it's up to snuff or not. You're listening to Rise Right. We'll be back in just a couple of minutes. Call in now, 877-511-8500.
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2: How you doing? I'm Mike DeSantis. I am the art teacher at Chesterton Academy. I've only been listening for about like a couple of months. So I gave up music for Lent and I figured I actually was given the magnet for the radio station. I was like, oh, I actually didn't know it existed until a few months ago. So my buddy, my roommate, he turned it on for me. I was like, oh, this is great. So I've been doing that every morning on the way into work. So I really like, another thing I gave up was I used to be really into like, politics and current events in the news. And that was really draining on the soul, you know, taking from all these different sources, everything's negative and everyone's dying all the time. Yeah, I'm a big fan of listening to Rise Right, especially on my commute at 7 a.m. It's good to have it right on right then. Like, yeah, the news is not great as the world is, again, things are happening. But I like that I can get, like, a calm, kind of collected, not emotionless, but consistent way to, like, hear what's going on without having to, like, sit hours trying to decipher what's happening.
3: Hey, my name is Pauline. I'm from Wheatfield, and I listen to the Station of the Cross, WLOF 101.7. I guess I've been listening to the Station of the Cross somewhere between 20 and 25 years. I like Dr. Ray Guarendi. I think he's funny, and he gets his point across, and he brings in the Catholic view on things when he talks to people about their problems. So I like that show. I like a lot of them, but he's funny. Well, I listen to the different programs, and I've learned stuff over the years that I really didn't know much about. And so I thought that, and I went through, you know, 8 years of education, grammar school and everything, and took my CCD classes and all that kind of stuff. But some of the stuff I really didn't know, and now I've learned more.
4: Hi, my name's Jenny. I'm from Clarence. I first heard of the Station of the Cross radio on the radio. My favorite show right now is always Father Mike. I like listening to the Bible readings every day. I like having it explained. I know if I feel bad about something or if I feel alone, I just turn it on. It gives me comfort. And it's like having a best friend.
0: Welcome back to Rise Right on the Station of the Cross Catholic Media Network on day one of our fall on air appeal. We're just on 1 week, twice a year. So we've got this fall appeal going on. The joy of being Catholic is our theme. We've had a great start so far. Join our callers. We're trying to hit 20 calls this hour. That is our goal. 1-877-711-8500 is the phone number. Do please call in. But here are your headline news this Monday morning. Breitbart reports, UK investigates potential Iranian link over suspected airbase bomb plot. British counterterrorism police are reportedly investigating possible links to Iran over a suspected bombing plot against a Royal Air Force base used by the United States during its military operations against the regime in Tehran. U.S. President Donald Trump hailed the arrest of the suspected terrorists as fantastic, saying that working with Britain was amazing. That ought to warm your heart, right, Sarah?
5: And the Daily Wire reports, gunmen massacre 27 in back-to-back South African mass shootings.
0: Oh, goodness.
5: Two mass shootings carried out roughly 4 hours apart left at least 27 people dead in South Africa over the weekend, pushing the death toll from township massacres this week to at least 38. President Cyril Ramaphosa said it cannot go on like this. He added that security forces had been ordered to intensify their efforts against the growing problem of violent crime.
0: It's news stories like that that remind us why we need the Catholic faith in this world. We need that faith in what is beyond just the here and now. One American News reports, independent review finds public safety inconsistencies, but no bad faith by UVU in Charlie Kirk's assassination. The review was commissioned by UVU, Utah Valley University. It found that the university lacked a formal security plan for the heightened security needed for the high-profile event where the killing took place. The 158-page report did not find, however, any evidence that university employees acted in bad faith before or after the assassination.
5: And the Postmillennial reports, Anthropic officials call for robot welfare policies. You did hear that right. Anthropic has a dedicated model welfare team aimed at promoting its AI chatbot Claude's well-being and considering whether the model could have morally relevant experiences. The company has also incorporated these considerations into its Claude Constitution, a document that shapes the model's values and behavior.
0: And the Western Journal reports, university scrubbed Pentagon-funded professor's ties to the CCP. While the University of Washington has now quietly removed its ties, it maintained a years-long research relationship with Shanghai biotech firm Origin Cell Technology Company Limited, primarily through mechanical engineering professor Dayong Gao. The Department of War listed that company as a Chinese military company operating in the United States. Pretty familiar story for us here on Rise, right?
5: Oh, yes.
0: It's definitely something we're well aware of. Those are your headline news this morning. And we have some more thank yous here. Some wonderful gifts have come in.
5: We do.
0: Anonymous in Webster, New York, one-time gift of $20. Thank you so much, Anonymous, for that generous gift. And William in Somerville, South Carolina, one-time gift of $50. For the network and the show to keep doing good, especially Sarah and Jake. Well, thank you so much, William. That's very sweet of you.
5: Although my name was first.
0: Yes, well, of course.
5: Yeah, exactly. Well, that's the important part.
0: You do have more YouTube subscribers than I ever have had, Sarah, so.
5: Well, thank you, Jake. I have mixed feelings about the way that I'm supposed to feel in regards to that. I'll say that. Thank you also to Kimberly S. from Prescott, Arizona. She gave a $100 gift. That's very generous. Thank you so much.
0: Oh, did I miss that one? I did miss that one.
5: I don't believe we mentioned Dorothy either from Rochester, New York, who gave a $50 donation. Thank you to Dorothy. Wow, we're actually getting us off onto a pretty good start now.
0: Yeah.
5: We've got something rolling here.
0: Exactly.
5: So please do join. Remember, if we get 20, we get this special extra gift. And that's what we're really kind of going for here, really hoping for. That number is 1-877-711-8500. And you can also, of course, donate via the app or online, but we are seeking those 20 calls. So one of the things that's kind of, I don't know, important to keep in mind during an hour in which our goal is 20 as opposed to a specific dollar amount, mm-hmm. is that it doesn't matter how big your donation is. So if you just, you know, have a small amount to give, that's perfectly okay.
0: Yes.
5: We have these challenge donors who are stepping in and saying, well, actually, we just want people to show up and to show that they care about what it is that you do. Mm-hmm. What matters is how many of them there are, not necessarily the dollar amount.
0: Yep.
5: So if you only have a small amount to give, if you just have, you know, an extra $10 that's available, call in now and we can make it go significantly further. And that's one of the sort of benefits, I guess, about an hour like this. Mm-hmm. Again, that number is 1-877-711-8500.
0: Yes, we are certainly not going to turn down any big gifts. No gift is too big, but no gift is too small either. Many hands make light work, as the old saying goes. It reminds me of when you have those campaigns to those prayer campaigns.
5: Yeah.
0: You might think, especially when you're inundated with secular messaging about how worthless prayer is, you know, why don't you go do something?
5: Right.
0: And to be sure, when you're called upon it, you have to do something. We discussed that with good King Wenceslaus and what he had to do as ruler of his country. We're discussing that with asking you to call in and make that monetary contribution. We're also asking you to pray for us, to pray for the success of the appeal. For if you've donated already, whatever you're able to give, you definitely can't give any more monetarily. We know things are tough out there for a lot of people. Just support us with your prayer. Pray that others can step up, those who have been blessed, like our amazing challenge donors who are giving. These bigger gifts will add up, and the smaller ones will add up even further with the number. We're hearing that phone go off the hook right now, which is fantastic. Again, trying to get to 20 calls. There were so many calls just in that short break that I didn't even get to all of them right. I misread it.
5: No, that's
0: so
5: okay.
0: I'm glad Sarah didn't miss Kimberly and Dorothy, but you can join them, William, Anonymous, all of them.
5: I wouldn't miss any of them. But, Jake, I do want to take a second to just kind of talk about this Anthropic story.
0: Oh, sure.
5: Okay, so the Anthropic, it's comical, but it also, like, shouldn't be. So you hear all the people who are kind of freaking out about AI and the damage that it's going to do, right? And how it's the end of the world. Basically. And that isn't my concern. Well, my concern is the people who are running these systems of AI.
0: Well said.
5: That's my big concern. So, like, for them, they're wondering whether or not the AI model mm-hmm. that they built can have, and I'm just going to quote this again, morally relevant experiences? It's like, no, it's not alive, is the very easy answer. And as a Catholic, it's very easy for me to say that because I have an understanding of what man is.
0: Yes.
5: And how man is distinct from other animals, also from non-animals, from computers. Like, I have like an ontological understanding, and I understand what the soul is. And I think the issue is there's so many of these people who work behind the scenes in AI, they don't understand any of that. For them, you know, man is just a sufficiently advanced calculator, and as such, it's entirely possible that you can get this calculator to be good enough that it surpasses man and reaches the same, you know, status that he's at, and therefore that he should be given all kinds of different, he the bot, should be given all kinds of different, you know, rights and duties and responsibilities and control. It's like, no, you'll notice that whenever AI makes a mistake, we don't seek to punish the AI, right? Because it's ridiculous. Right, we all recognize that. So the AI doesn't have any responsibility for anything that it does. You know why? Because it doesn't have a soul.
0: Yeah.
5: You know?
0: Yeah, these stories, we've had similar ones come across. This one is the most blatant about trying to treat AI as if it is a creature, as if it is a person that needs to be protected in this way from harm and so on and so forth. And as we've made the point, we're not so worried about the Skynet, you know, situation. If you've seen the Terminator films, any of them with the robots taking over because they hate humanity and they're gonna kill us all that way. We're more controlled about the people who are in charge of these ridiculous systems who have an un-Catholic understanding of the human person. This is why the Catholic Church reminds us of this. You can complain, oh, maybe Pope Leo's document on AI, it didn't go far enough in this direction, it didn't say enough about that thing, it was too long or whatever. But the important core messages in there, reminding us that AI is not human and can never be human.
5: Yeah.
0: That human dignity is something in and of, is something that God created specially.
5: It
0: is separate. It's separate even from how the angels work. Mankind is unique. And, you know, we've got a couple feasts of the angels this week. It's great. We've got we've got St. Michael and the Holy Archangels and angels tomorrow. And we've got the guardian angel specifically on Friday, which is great. So lots of angels going on. Just a little teaser in our second hour. Rise Bright's going to be on for a second hour with you guys all week. And we're going to be talking about some Bishop Sheen content on the in celebration of his beatification last week, which is a great joy. Blessed Fulton Sheen. But he's got a lot of fun stuff to say about the angels, so make sure you stay listening. Even if you've already donated, we do have some special stuff.
5: I will go ahead and mention, though, if you are listening on our YouTube streams, the second hour will not be there.
0: True.
5: It'll be specifically on audio platforms only, but we will be here joining you. We'll still be here kind of looking into a lens regardless because it's in front of me.
0: Yeah, exactly.
5: But it won't be streaming out there. Yeah. And that gives us some more flexibility and sort of clips that we can play and that kind of thing as well. But I want to go ahead and take a pause here for a second to remind you, that phone number is 1-877-711-8500, and we have had some calls. You probably heard that phone ringing. Yep. I've heard that phone ringing, and we're grateful for everyone who's called in. I want to go ahead and thank Daniel from Buffalo, New York, for his $25 gift, and especially because he said he's welcoming the Crusader Gal to town.
0: Yes,
5: thank
0: indeed.
5: You, Daniel. I'm glad to be here. Again, I dressed more appropriately this time than I did last time. Last time it was a little thinner. This time I know better. I'm not going to complain about being cold for an
0: entire
5: week.
0: Don't believe what she's saying about Buffalo. It's not freezing cold constantly.
5: It's not Buffalo. It's the station. It's inside. They have the AC turned, so it's the same as it would be outside. Yeah, exactly.
0: We're letting the joy of our Catholic faith warm us from the inside out, Sarah. So maybe that's a you problem, but it's very fun to be doing Rise Right with Sarah in studio, like a radio show is supposed to be, instead of her phoning in from who knows where.
5: If you guys moved to North Carolina, then I could do this all the time.
0: We could never abandon our hometown here in Buffalo, New York. That's where we were founded. But we have so many stations elsewhere. We've got wonderful donors coming in from Massachusetts because we've got several stations out there. But we're getting donors from Arizona. We don't have any radio stations in Arizona. Kimberly in Arizona chimed in with her wonderful donation there. And we just had someone, speaking of Massachusetts, Anonymous in Pittsfield, Massachusetts. This gift just came in. Thank you so much for your $1,000 donation. That is really incredible. So if you join these phone callers coming in, oh my goodness, another one just came in across here.
5: That one's
0: Joseph.
5: Mine. Joseph from Yarmouth, Massachusetts. Thank you so much. A $500 donation.
0: Incredible.
5: And oh my goodness, a first-time donor as well.
0: Congratulations on that. And thank you, Joseph. That's amazing.
5: Yes, we've had some really generous donations so far this hour. Thank you to everyone. There's something that's really kind of touching about the fact that people who are calling in, who are donating, and in so doing us, sort of sacrificing something that they have earned themselves, mm-hmm. It means that you attribute value to what it is that we do here. And that's actually kind of moving because, you know, we put a lot of effort into putting this show on every morning, of course, and staying in touch with what's going on. And then, you know, making sure that we really do infuse the faith into mm-hmm. Our messaging, into what we do. And so we're also, for most of the year, pretty disconnected from most of the people who listen. Like, we do have the YouTube chats.
0: Yeah,
5: honestly,
0: yeah.
5: Super grateful that we have those. So we know that you guys are out there.
0: Yeah.
5: But for a lot of people on different platforms, we just don't know for sure if you're enjoying what it is that we do, mm-hmm. what your opinions are, whether you value it, and whether you tune in, you know, because we don't necessarily have numbers about who's, you know, listening on the radio and that kind of thing. And so it really is great to just know that not only are you there, but that you value what we do in a very monetary, substantial way.
0: Yeah, it's great to hear too. That's why we love the prayer requests as well, or even just the messages.
5: Yeah.
0: Again, if you're unable, maybe you listen to us every day driving in to work. You know, and you're not able to, you know, pull out your phone. God willing, you're not, while you're driving, pulling out your phone and chatting in the YouTube chat like our wonderful
5: Please
0: listeners
5: don't do that.
0: In the morning there. But if you appreciate it, you're able to call in, maybe if you're able to just kind of, you know, pull aside, make that quick phone call, or do it when you get to work, you know, right before you go in to start. That would be great. Just wonderful to see this response here. And guess what? Another first-time donor, Daniel from Tewksbury, wow. Massachusetts. All I did was mention Massachusetts, and suddenly Massachusetts is rallying here.
5: Look at that.
0: Coming in strong here to add up these calls. Again, we're trying to reach 20 calls total this hour, and we get an amazing $3,000 matching gift. And it looks like it's actually going to be matching the monetary amount, because we've had over $2,000 raised so far by you wonderful donors with gifts of multiple sizes. We've had small gifts, and we've had big gifts. And they're adding up. They're adding up numerically to get us that call goal, but they're also adding up monetarily, and it's all contributing to keeping us on the
5: and
0: air.
5: Thank you
0: really
5: to Anthony, who gave $51.35. That means that he covered that credit card processing fee.
0: Yep.
5: And he's also a first-time donor. Thank you to Anthony.
0: Yes.
5: He's from, I think that's pronounced Kenosha, Wisconsin.
0: Kenosha, Wisconsin. Thank you so much, Anthony. Wow, Wisconsin donor? That is great.
5: Yeah, we've had
0: all over the U.S. so far.
5: As Kansas, you know?
0: Maybe we can get at least one Canadian donor in here. I know we've got a lot of Canadian radio listeners. We've got wonderful Canadians like Helen Grace chiming into the chat every morning. We've got a very particular, wonderful Canadian that I'm married to, but she's probably getting ready for work today, so she's not going to call in. But my wife is Canadian as well. So if we can get a Canadian donor in here so we can have an international hour for sure,
5: that would be great.
0: That would be great. So we can say we've got international donors coming in this first hour of the fun drive. You can join all these callers. We probably haven't mentioned the phone number in a while because we've been thanking all these amazing donors. 1-877-711-8500 is the number. Again, 877-711-8500. Do consider making it a phone call donation to add to this great roster we've got going on here. And oh my goodness, I almost had to eat my words with who was calling in. But no, this is from Syracuse, New York.
5: I did the same thing. I was like, oh, his wife did call, but no.
0: It's a different Celine. Beautiful, beautiful name, Celine, in Syracuse, New York, with a one-time gift of $25. I hear that phone ringing.
5: Yes.
0: We've got about 10 minutes left here in what we're on the air with for this first hour of Rise Right. We'll be back after
5: a
0: little break.
5: Let's try to get our 20.
0: We want to get our 20 in the next 10 minutes. 10 minutes or so, but let's make it 10 minutes. The next 10 minutes exactly, if we can get 20 calls total. We're very close to that number. We've got them adding up here. I'm not sure.
5: Yeah, I think we've got that people in the back who are counting that up for us.
0: Yes.
5: And then we'll tell you exactly how
0: we
5: many.
0: Get the most accurate
5: possible. I know that we're close.
0: Yes.
5: We do need your call, though. That's 1-877-711-8500. We have 10 minutes. We do have some very effective volunteers there.
0: They're working fast.
5: Yeah, they are working fast. They're manning the phones. So if you are able, if there's anything that you're able to give this morning, please do. And remember, it doesn't have to be a massive gift. We're trying to get to those 20 calls.
0: Mm-hmm.
5: So what matters is that you call rather than what it is that you get, that you give.
0: Because
5: we had these special matching gifts. And so that's what I hear that phone ringing. So thank you. That's what we're seeking this morning. 1-877-711-8500. You can also donate online, but we're seeking those calls from you. And also, Someone who did donate has a prayer request. It's the birthday of his father, Damon, in Houston. So happy birthday.
0: Absolutely.
5: Yeah.
0: The wording on there is a little confusing. It says it's also from Damon. Maybe it's from Damon Jr. asking for his father, Damon.
5: I think so. Yeah. Jake, are you going ahead and singing happy birthday for us? Because you did promise you would sing, I believe.
0: I promised I would sing a different song. I'm not going to sing happy birthday.
5: I was just kidding.
0: Very happy birthday to you. They don't want to hear me sing happy birthday
5: thank
0: in the
5: you
0: middle
5: for,
0: of this.
5: To Matthew from Whiteville, North Carolina. That's where I'm from. Not Whiteville, but North Carolina. Regardless, thank you, Matthew. It says $600 donation.
0: Incredible.
5: That's an incredibly generous donation. And he requests prayers, and I do appreciate this. It's a prayer request for the conversion of the USCCB.
0: I like that.
5: I mean, honestly, because they are our bishops, and we care about them, we care about their souls, and we certainly want better messaging that really seeks
0: Don't take that too insulting of the bishops, because we all need that conversion at heart.
5: Right.
0: Even those who are you know, trying to be Catholic, sometimes you still need that conversion of something that's preoccupying you, that's keeping you from a fuller embracing of the faith. There's a lot of bishops out there who, one-on-one, you know, individually, they're actually pretty strong, but they get wrapped up in, you know, going along with the flow, going along with the group. We've criticized some of these releases from the bishops. It's not because we hate our bishops. It's because we love them, and we want them to be great leaders, great shepherds for the church. So great prayer request, Matthew. Thank you so much for your amazing gift. That really is incredible. And as I was going to say, this is showing how all of the little amounts and the bigger amounts are adding up to raise a great total amount, and we're getting ever closer to our number of calls goal. So do call in. We've still got plenty of time left here, but we're inching closer to the end of our first hour here on Rise Right on the Station of the Cross, our opening hour of the Fall Fun Drive. And a note here from our Zach behind the scenes here, and he's asking to kind of see if there's anyone out there who can give some monthly pledges. We've had a lot of really great one-time donations.
5: Mm-hmm.
0: Beautiful. We're very happy for those. But if you can think about splitting up your gift into monthly contributions, so you can give a certain amount monthly, that adds up, and it's great to have that to rely on each month. 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All of that, as we're managing it, the monthly contributions that we can rely on are great. So consider a monthly pledge, like $1 a day. The dollar a day contribution, $360 total. It's basically $1 per day, which, mm-hmm. you know, when you break it down like that, doesn't sound so bad, considering how many dollars you probably do spend per day already. You can just contribute that one extra dollar per day to the station. One of the extra thank yous from that, Sarah, is Straight Answers with Father McTague, which I know you run. And
5: I am, yes. So like once a month, we have a live stream in the evening so that people can join after work.
0: Yeah.
5: And I'm there on it with Father McTague, and we actually read from the YouTube channel's live chat. And so if you've ever just sort of wanted to ask a question, not just to any priest, but specifically to Father McTague, and you'll know that you get a very straight answer,
0: mm-hmm.
5: You can put it in the chat. And I'm there on video live at, I think it says 7 p.m. on the first Wednesday of the month. And I'll read off whatever question you have, and he'll take it. And he really does answer every question that comes in.
0: Mm-hmm.
5: And so it's a good time. I'll say that much.
0: Yes, you know, indeed.
5: It always a little bit feisty there.
0: Yeah.
5: So.
0: And that's one of those special things. We want to make sure that you're getting extra on top of just, you know, you're contributing,
5: yeah.
0: you're helping keep us on the air. You know, there's a reward in that in and of itself. You're supporting the work of a Catholic apostolate that spreads the word. But we want to try and thank you. We have wonderful thank you gifts that we offer for these different giving levels. One of those is the access to that chat with Father McTague. You can have a little more of a one-on-one there. Sarah and I, of course, answer your questions for free here in the YouTube chat. Okay, maybe not all the questions, but we do get breaking news through there sometimes in the morning that we missed.
5: I also don't have a caller.
0: Yes,
5: you know,
0: yes,
5: but...
0: exactly. You don't have the authority of the caller. And sad to say, Sarah, you never will, because you are a woman, but
5: you
0: this may be news to you.
5: You won't either as a married
0: true.
5: Person.
0: That's true. I am a married man.
5: No, all right, anyway. But thank you to Evan from Newfane, New York, who gave a $100 donation. Thank you so much. Also, he's a first-time donor, Jake.
0: There's the bell. Thank you, Evan. Newfane, New York. Fantastic. That's our neck of the woods here.
5: Yeah,
0: thank you so much for that gift. That phone is ringing off the hook. I know we're getting close. We've got to be getting close to our 20-call goal. We're like, I'd like to say we're about five away, I think. It's hard. I want to make sure I'm getting the correct number because a couple of those are showing up falsely. Those are just test.
5: Yeah, I'm hoping that our people behind the scenes can let us know the exact number so we can make sure that we celebrate on time and make sure that we hit this goal.
0: We want to hit this on time and under budget. Right? Is that how that works? I don't know. Maybe, or going over budget? How would that work?
5: I like the idea of an over budget, I think. Yeah.
0: Well, it certainly looks, I think we have raised above what that challenge amount is. Again, we're getting an extra $3,000 if we hit 20 calls, and we've already raised about $3,000 from the calls themselves.
5: Amazing.
0: So really incredible
5: turnout. This is the first hour of our entire fund drive. I don't know if you guys realize this, if you just sort of tune into Rise Right every morning. You may not realize there's nothing, you know, like we are starting the day here at the station, The Cross, and this is the very start of our appeal, of our fund drive. Again, this only happens for 1 week, twice a year, so we're really grateful to be able to kind of get us off to such a good start here. I'm going to go ahead and give some thank yous, though. Thank you to Doug, who is a first-time donor again.
0: Wonderful.
5: Thank you so much for your $50 donation. He requests prayers for his family to return to the church, and that really is one of our more common prayer requests, and I think I like it in a certain sense because it's a prayer request that comes from a state of absolute love.
0: Yes.
5: You know, and that's what I hear when I hear that, because I think there is nothing greater that you can desire for a person, for him to come back to the faith.
0: Amen.
5: I remember I was talking to someone not so long ago, maybe a week ago, and the person was lamenting about someone close to them who had fallen away from the faith. And I said, well, why don't you offer a mass for the person? And they said, well, can you do that for someone who's, you know, not, you know, currently with the church in the same way? I was like, of course you can.
0: Yeah.
5: And also, like, they're saying, well, how do you offer a mass intention for conversion specifically? And I said, well, if you're offering the prayers of the church, inherently you're offering the highest good for the person.
0: Yes.
5: And so
0: yes,
5: the highest good for the person is their conversion. Mm-hmm. It is their union with God and their union with the church as this vessel of Christ. And so therefore, you know, that's what we do when we pray for a person. We want their highest good. Mm-hmm. And so we want their conversion. And so it really is this statement of love.
0: Yes.
5: And then we have this donation from Kathleen as well, from Boston, Massachusetts, who gave $100. Thank you so much to Kathleen. Thank you to everyone this hour. This has been an amazing hour.
0: Yes.
5: And Kathleen said she wants prayers for the conversion of her family and the end of abortion.
0: Oh,
5: amen
0: goodness.
5: To
0: that's,
5: that.
0: Yeah, that's especially in Boston, Massachusetts, and in the state of Massachusetts. Really horrible situation. I think the bishops in Boston just came out with another statement condemning the horrible abortion law.
5: It's good to have
0: law.
5: Them step up.
0: Yes. I know our old friend of the network, Jim Havens, he used to have a show here on the network, very, very closely related to the network still in his pro-life work. He's leading the men's march out there November 1st, I think. Bishop Henning is blessing them before they head out on their march. So God bless him for that. Archbishop Henning, I should say, of Boston. I think that's who's out there. And in any case, They are stepping up to try and fight back against this, but man, it is tough there in Massachusetts. So our prayers go out to all of you wonderful Massachusetts donors and listeners. But really, really great showing, contributing to the network. I think we also had Claire in Tolland, Connecticut. That came in there. The calls are coming in so fast and furious here that we're having trouble keeping track. We're very close to that 20 call goal. Very, very close, because we just had a couple more donations come in.
5: Yes.
0: Elvira. Mm-hmm. It might be Elvira. That was my great aunt's name was Elvira, it was pronounced. So Elvira or Elvira in Albuquerque, New Mexico. Thank you so much for your gift of $50. Daria in Worcester, Massachusetts. $123.
5: And it looks like we hit our 20 calls.
0: I think we did.
5: Yes.
0: I think we did.
5: Thank you so much to everyone who called
0: Amazing.
5: In and contributed.
0: Yes. Again, you can still call in and add on to that. 1-877-711-8500. Daria asked for prayers for her son, Maxfield, and for all nursing home residents. Beautiful prayer request.
5: Oh, gosh,
0: We keep that close to our heart in here, because sometimes our network is all the support that they can get day in and day out, listening to our radio signal. So absolutely great prayer request. 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Thank you so much. God bless you.

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1: My name is Mary Ann, and I listen from Rochester, New York on station 1460 AM. I was born and raised Catholic, and I made all my sacraments. I just love all the sacraments and what they mean, and I'm proud to be Catholic, and I think that's the way my mom instilled in us kids was, you know, to always have that faith with you no matter what you do in your life. I first started listening a few years back when my daughter and son-in-law moved to Buffalo. When I was there, I started listening to the station. I saw Bill boards up. Ever since then, I've been hooked. I love The Doctor Is In with Dr. Ray. He's a hoot. And I love Mother Miriam Live, and I love Ask a Priest Live also. It actually helped bring me back into the faith. I was not in the faith for many years, and now after listening, I go back to church regularly, and I go to confession, and I just love the station and how it's helped me to improve my life and my faith journey with God. I think it's wonderful for anybody, old, young, alike, that either want to start into getting into their faith more or have been into their faith for many, many years. It helps them. Every program that's on gives a little bit of something for some person in their life, which would help them. So I think that, you know, just getting into maybe one of the programs to start with and then go from there. See if you like it. You know, if it doesn't speak to you, then try another program. There's so much that you can choose from. There's so much on there. So I would encourage anyone that is Catholic, and maybe even if you're not Catholic, listen to the Station of the Cross. I listen to it on 1460 AM in Rochester, New York, and it helped turn my life around, and I'm certain that it would help you in any of the issues that you're having in life. And even if you're not having issues at all, it's still wonderful to hear the different programs and what you can learn from them.
2: Wondered how the martyrs faced their gruesome deaths with joy? St. Peter tells us in Scripture that we should always have a ready reason for our faith in Christ. For the martyrs, that reason was joy. It was the joy of knowing Christ and His promise that He will never abandon us. Now, we may not be martyrs per se, but we get to go to the source of that joy as well when we receive Him in the Eucharist, when we adore Him in the Blessed Sacrament, and because we know with certitude that we belong to the church that He established. 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
4: 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That's the joy of being a Catholic.
5: Good morning. You're listening to the Station of the Cross Catholic Media Network. This is a special second hour of, we're going to have to just call it Rise Right with Jay Kraft and Sarah Kane. If you were expecting the Holy Mass, it will be on the air at 7 p.m. If you're a longtime listener, you will know that during our fund drives, we have to delay the Mass until 7 p.m. instead of airing it in the morning as usual, because we have to keep raising the funds this week to keep that Holy Mass on the air for everyone who benefits from it. And I know a lot of you do. We had a wonderful prayer request last hour that was just, that one really struck me, the prayer for all nursing home residents, because there are a lot of people out there who are cut off from maybe from family. Sometimes they're cut off from being able to attend Mass because they can't leave bed, or they can't leave their room, or they can't leave the facility. And our programming here at the Station of the Cross is a great gift to them. We've heard that from people directly. So if you want to help keep the Holy Mass on the air, again, 7 p.m. tonight instead of in the morning this week, back to regular programming next Monday. Just this one week we'll be on the air raising funds. Please do contribute. 1-877-711-8500 is the number. And Sarah, we had an amazing push even at the end. The whole hour was great.
6: Yes.
5: But a great push at the end to hit our 20-call goal. I'm going to say we went above and beyond that.
6: Mm-hmm.
5: So we got that extra $3,000 matching gift, which is amazing. But we raised about $4,000 just from the calls alone, too, which is incredible.
6: An amazing hour, an amazing start to our fund drive. That's what I was sort of saying as we were wrapping up there, is that we're getting the whole thing started, you know, Monday morning, and we're right there. It was the 7 a.m. hour, getting our full fund drive started, and you guys really showed up.
5: Absolutely.
6: I just want to thank you to all of those who did. I believe that we didn't even get a chance to read off some of these last donors who came in at the very end of that hour, kind of the beginning of this hour. It's difficult where you draw the line.
5: Yeah, we're gonna count these towards our 7 to 8 a.m. hour goal. We're off to a new start this hour. But Sarah, why don't you say thanks to those last few calls?
6: Absolutely, I would love to. Thank you to John from Orchard Park, New York, who gave an amazing gift of $750.
5: Wow.
6: Thank you so much. That's incredibly generous.
5: Yes,
6: it's obvious that you care about what it is that we do here. So thank you to John. Thank you also to Anne from West Fargo. Excuse me, North Dakota, who gave a $240 donation.
5: Mm-hmm.
6: Thank you so much. These are some really generous gifts.
5: Yeah.
6: And they're also just so varied in where people are tuning in. Because some of you are coming in from the radio, some of you are coming in from our different streams. Of course, we've got a Station La Crosse stream, we've got an iCatholic mobile app. Like, there are just so many places in which you can hear us. And so people are not restricted by geography.
5: Yeah.
6: So thank you to all of those people. Thank you to Anne. Thank you to Anonymous from Fairport, New York, who donated $50. And that is a first-time donor.
5: Yes, indeed.
6: So thank you to you. And that particular Anonymous donor requested prayers for Chris through the intercession of St. Joseph.
5: Yeah, absolutely. Amen. And you know what's beautiful about this, Sarah?
6: Yeah.
5: Is that Anonymous is receiving a little thank you gift of a St. Joseph prayer card. We've got these beautiful prayer cards that are going out to all donors. Unless you, for whatever reason, you want to decline it, you will get a wonderful St. Joseph prayer card. There's a bunch of other gifts as well. We will get to that, but let's start off this 8 a.m. hour. I want to make sure we mention the goal. So for anyone who calls in, or you donate online, donate through the app, however you go about it, matching money, dollar for dollar, all gifts, any size, you donate $5, that's matched with $5. You donate $750 like John, that's matched with another $750. We could have a gift come in if you donate $1,000. We had a $1,000 donor last hour, Anonymous from Pittsfield, Massachusetts. You donate $1,000 this hour, and it will get matched $1,000, dollar for dollar. So you could double the impact of your gift. And we had one come in about a minute after 8 a.m. here. We had Paul in Buffalo, New York, and I think I know which Paul that is. God bless you, Paul. Thank you so much for your one-time gift of $20. And maybe this, just as a little extra sort of angle to this hour, we'd really love to encourage monthly donors. It is actually more convenient in that way that you can maybe give a little more than you normally would in a one-time gift, because you can divvy it up month by month.
6: Yeah.
5: So you can divide it. It hits you less all in one go. And it's great for us to rely on it every month.
6: That's the thing. If you've ever
5: it's a win-win as far as I'm concerned.
6: If you ever ran a business of any size,
5: mm-hmm.
6: You know that your expenses are reliable. You know, you have the rent
5: sure.
6: to do. Like, you have the electricity. Like, you have the utilities. You do have every month a certain set number of expenses. And the trouble is with, you know, something like what we're doing, it's amazing to have these one-time, you know, donations.
5: Oh, yeah.
6: But because our expenses also come in every month, it's great to be able to know, okay, but we also have this monthly income mm-hmm. that comes in to offset those reliable expenses.
5: Yes,
6: and
5: indeed.
6: So that's why those monthly donations are sort of extra special. They make the job a little bit easier for Rick back there, who handles some of these expenses for us. So if you want to go ahead, though, and donate in any way, we would certainly appreciate whatever it is that you can give. That number is 1-877-711-8500. You can also donate online at thestationofthecross.com or via the iCatholic mobile app. And however you donate, doesn't matter how you donate, but as long as you do donate, we would be able to double those donations. Mm-hmm. And so that's what we're doing this hour, is we're doubling whatever it is. That said, we'll go ahead and say, I do like to hear the phone ringing. I think we all do here at the Station La Crosse.
5: Very exciting last hour as we were trying to hit that 20-call goal. We went above and beyond with your amazing support. So if you're just tuning in, again, a lot of people are going to be tuning in. You know, they don't wake up early enough to listen to me and Sarah live, perhaps. That's totally fine. I sympathize with wanting to sleep in a little more. But maybe you wake up just in time to hear the Mass in the morning. Again, that will be airing at 7 p.m. this week. It'll be back to the mornings next Monday. And this hour will be, if you heard that start of the show, you heard Bishop Sheen mention the joy of being a Catholic. Well, we're going to hear some great little snippets of talks from now blessed Fulton J. Sheen.
6: So glad I can say that.
5: Sarah and I are really thrilled to be able to say that. We love Bishop Sheen. Blessed Fulton Sheen, beatified in a wonderful ceremony last week. And we'll be hearing some great little talks from him. A couple of the feast days this week are about the angels. He'll be talking about that. I think today we've got some clips about him talking about communism. If you listen to Rise Right, you know that Sarah and I love to rant about communism. So maybe we'll get into that a little bit. But primarily, we are here to raise funds. So we hope we'll entertain you along the way. But again, the Mass will be on at 7 p.m. Until for the rest of this hour, it's me and Sarah and a little bit of Blessed Fulton Sheen. And you wonderful callers, if you can call in or donate online, you don't have to call in, but any gift, any size, it will be doubled. So I think we're probably going to count Paul's as our starting gift here because it came in after the top of the hour.
6: I think
5: we shall see. That would be great if it can go to our starting off this 8 a.m. hour. Great to hear the phone ring, but you can donate online or through the iCatholic Radio mobile app. Our first donation of the day came in through the app. Yvonne started us off strong with her gift through the app. She's a wonderful regular listener of Rise Right. Hopefully some of you are out there. 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That's all this amazing infrastructure, as Sarah was saying. Again, it costs money, but it's worth the cost. It's worth what we have to ask for the support, because it goes that much further. All the donations that came in, Sarah, from not just New York, not just Massachusetts, you know, our strongholds on the radio side, but from everywhere around the U.S., east, south, east, west, north, south, I mean, really incredible support.
6: Right, and, you know, I'm reminded because I'm traveling, so I'm in studio here, which is an unusual thing for me. I mean, I'm in Buffalo right now, and usually I'm in North Carolina, but I'm familiar with the fact that whenever it is that I travel, you feel sort of very, like, alone. Like, you feel sort of very sort of isolated from the things that give you a sense of security. And yet when I pop into, like, say, a chapel or a church, I think that's when you feel the sense of most connectedness. Like, the sort of least, I don't know, alone, I guess you can feel. It's this sort of sense of wherever you are, he is, you know?
5: Yeah.
6: And I think that really kind of comes home to me when I travel, much more than when I'm at home. And I mention that because we're talking here on the radio, and a big part of what we do is try to make people feel connected with their faith, with God, with their fellow Catholics, and help to make them not feel so alone. Like, it really is a huge part of what Catholic radio done right really accomplishes, is reminding people of how other people feel as they do, how other people worship as and with them, you know? And that's just, I think that's something that we can't really overstate, because it does affect people so deeply. And we had, like, a prayer request in the last hour for those in nursing homes,
5: yeah,
6: you know, which kind of touched me, because I think those are people who so often do A, tune into us, but B, who struggle with this sense of disconnectedness, yes, either from God or from the faith or from people, who do feel alone and they shouldn't, and it's unjust that they would.
5: Yes.
6: And so we're seeking to reach those people. If you can help us to keep these messages on the air, to keep us, you know, Jake and I, but also the rest of the station, mm-hmm, on the air, please do give us a call at 1-877-711-8500.
5: Yes, you can also donate online, because however you donate, it will all get doubled. You can double the impact. And we got official confirmation here that in our first hour, we had 25 total calls, and we raised $4,386.15. Amazing, amazing. Thank you so much to everyone who contributed last hour. But we're in a new hour here. We're in the 8 a.m. hour. We're trying to hit a new kind of challenge here as we're getting dollar for dollar. We want to make the most of that. So we can go. There's no limit to it. I haven't been made aware of any limit to it. So
6: yep,
5: let's run up the score here. Like when whatever sports game you're playing and you want to say, I don't want any chance of the other team coming back. Now, we're not competing against anyone here, but we can still run up the score with this challenge money, dollar for dollar, all gifts, any gift, any size. So if you add up all of those, you know, small donations that come in, they will get doubled. That will add up real quick. That's what happened last hour with just those couple big donations coming in over the top, plus all the small ones. There's that phone ringing. Love
6: Thank
5: to hear
6: you.
5: That. Mm-hmm. And just a little teaser. So, Sarah, there's a lot of stuff coming up today, and this is kind of the regular schedule for each day of this week. Again, back to regular programming next week. We are trying to make the most of just this week of fundraising here during the fall appeal as we spread the joy of being Catholic. As I said, Sarah, you and I will be talking about Bishop Sheen this hour. We got some great clips. Mm-hmm. So, wonderful little tribute to our new blessed, which is really amazing. And what was it? You had that news story in the last hour, Sarah, that already in his home diocese of Peoria, they're going to have a parish,
6: yes,
5: already named after him.
6: I love that.
5: That's great. That's wonderful.
6: Yeah.
5: That's you know, the fact that he is a blessed. We know he's in heaven. We have his feast day now, December 9th, and they're going to already have a parish named after him.
6: It's St. Mary Catholic Church in El Paso,
5: yes,
6: Illinois.
5: So there's probably going to, my guess is that it's the church is still staying its church, but they're joining a parish. You know, it'll be part
6: exactly.
5: Sometimes they have to do this with multiple church buildings and stuff, especially nowadays. Or you might have like a chapel that's associated. So they
6: I would like to pray in his parish.
5: Yes. Yeah. That would be great.
6: Maybe his jaw will be there.
5: Well, that was amazing to see. His beatification was his jawbone on display. And the best part,
6: yeah,
5: was it was the young boy who was healed through his intercession.
6: Who carried
5: literally
6: yes.
5: brought back to life practically by
6: yeah.
5: his intercession, carried up the relic of Blessed Fulton Sheen. It's just great.
6: Wasn't it amazing?
5: Yes.
6: Yeah.
5: So anyway, we will get to some Sheen clips, but just a heads up that we've got none other than Dr. Ray Guarendi joining us every day this week. He loves our network. We carry his show, of course, on the air at 1 p.m., but he is joining us all this week live for 3 straight hours every day. That's quite a commitment. That shows you how much Dr. Ray cares about this. He's not just joining us. He's like, oh, yeah, I'll put in, you know, I'll call in and say, yeah, they're cool. No, he's contributing 3 hours of his day every weekday this week to help support us here at the Station of the Cross, 9 a.m. to 12 p.m. Dr. Ray will be on. He'll be on with Joe McClain, I believe, the next hour. I'll be on with him the hour after that. And Rudy Carlos will be on with him after that. And then Rudy stays on for Ask a Priest Live, one of our great shows here on the network, 12 to 1. So they'll still be taking questions. They'll be answering some problems while they ask for your support to keep them on the air. It's a really a great resource. We promote it every day here at Rise Right because of what an amazing opportunity it is to ask a really solid, reliable Catholic priest your questions about the faith. 1 to 2, Sarah, you'll be back. You'll be hanging out with Rudy,
6: mm-hmm.
5: digging into the joy of being Catholic and what that theme really means, which I was really happy to find out that theme. I was like, that's great. It's not about being happy-go-lucky. It's not about ignoring the problems of the world, but it's about knowing that there's more than just, you know, the troubles we deal with every day. We can go beyond that. We can approach them with joy. And it's sometimes a hard thing. That's sometimes the biggest cross in the world is to approach your day with joy. You can sometimes, I mean, you know, just to be honest, Sarah, you and I have days where we wake up on the wrong side of the bed or struggling with...
6: What are you
5: saying
6: about me, Jake?
5: Well, I know you struggled with more than the wrong side of the bed. You were out for 2 weeks last month with your
6: health.
5: Yeah, we'll get into the details. I was going to spare our listeners the picture of it. But yes, but you're back. You're live with us. You survived.
6: Talk. Praise
5: you can
6: God.
5: Talk. You know? You can sleep.
6: Yes.
5: But again, it's sometimes you wake up and you're like, man, there's so much to face today. Mm-hmm. How am I going to get through this? Well, the way to handle it is with the joy of being Catholic. It's a supernatural joy. It transcends the passions, the feelings that sway us day to day. If you have that Catholic joy within you, it can overcome those things. And that's how you can embrace the cross and rejoice in the cross. It's a crazy thing for Catholics that we rejoice in this symbol of persecution.
6: The early church, yes. You know, it thrived on the blood of Catholics, yes. Candidly speaking.
5: Yeah.
6: You know, I know that we, for one of our shows, I don't know if it actually has aired yet, but we talked, you and I, about the Epistle to Diognetus, and it was mm-hmm. this early document, and roughly, we think it was written about 90 AD.
5: Yeah.
6: And around that time, you know, this guy is sort of explaining what's happening, why Christians are willing to live and die as they are, you know, and he's speaking to someone on the court, we think of Marcus Aurelius, and it's obvious that they're so confounded, yes. that these, you know, pagans are just very confounded. Like, why are they so happy? You know, why are they growing even though we keep killing them?
5: Yeah.
6: You know, and it is this thing of, like, people are finding joy and consolation in our Lord, you know? And so this martyrdom became a sort of honor.
5: Yes.
6: And that's what they were, like, and so the blood of Catholics became the seed of the faith, and in some small way, each of us, even though we're not facing that particular type of persecution now, mm-hmm. by bearing our own crosses and by living with the obviously enacted joy of the faith, we become that seed of the faith for others as well. You know, we really do spread that amongst other people. And thank you to Robert from Churchill, New York, who gave a donation of $125 in memory of Joan. And who is a first-time donor. Thank you to Robert. And of course, that donation became doubled.
5: Yes, that donation became, I'm going to do some math on the fly. This is very untrustworthy when it comes to my math abilities here. But I'm going to say that's $250. That's what that became.
6: I confess, Jake, I was hoping that you'd get it wrong.
5: I know you. You were any opportunity to make fun of me here. And even in our second hour here of Rise Right, it's twice the opportunity for Sarah to poke fun at me. But that gift of $125 from a first-time donor, Robert, that's incredible. Churchill, New York, at $125 became $250. Dollar for dollar match any gift this hour. We should probably get to a Bishop Sheen clip, and yes. then I'll tell you more about what to expect from the rest of our programming this day, each day here, just during this 1 week. But we're going to go to a clip of Bishop Sheen, who was not a martyr. He lived his life offering everything up. He did suffer persecution, and that's the white martyrdom, it's called, because it's not bloody. Yep. It's something you have to offer up, and that's what the joy of being Catholic gets you through. It's the fuel that pushes you through these persecutions, these sufferings, all the annoying things. Sarah, yeah. To me, that's the hardest, is when these little annoyances add up and you get frustrated because it's just a little thing. Yeah. You know, when it's a big dramatic goal, it's like, okay, I'm going to offer it up. I'm going to be heroic, and I'm going to take this on. And then I'm forgetting about all these little things that add up. Yeah. That's a big problem for me. So that's where the joy of being Catholic needs to carry you through day to day, hour by hour, minute by minute sometimes. So we're going to go to a clip from Blessed Fulton J. Sheen here talking about communism and in relation to the church. It was a big deal in his day, still a big deal now. So we'll hear from Bishop Sheen. Do call in
6: 1-877-711-8500.
5: Thank you. I almost gave the wrong number there. 877-711-8500. That's why Sarah and I are co-hosts, so we can keep each other honest, right?
6: Exactly.
5: So do consider calling in. You can donate online as well. Dollar for dollar match any gift. 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Here is Blessed Fulton Sheen.
7: His mystical body was overshadowed by the Holy Spirit on Pentecost. Therefore, we accept every single word of his, not just what his secretaries wrote, but we receive his living word living through the centuries. You've heard it said, I want no church standing between me and Christ. There is no church standing between us and Christ. The church is Christ. Why, he no more stands between, or rather, the church no more stands between him and us, for example, than my body stands between me and my invisible mind.
4: The church is what St. Augustine called the totus Christus, the whole Christ, and therefore is truth living through the ages. Oh, thank God for your faith. Your faith in the person of Christ, who is the eternal contemporary. Now that brings us to the other charge that is made, namely that if you belong to the church, you are subject to fear. It is true that in every single system of authoritarianism, fear is the basis of obedience. But because we start with the person of Christ, the basis of our obedience is not fear. It is love. You cannot love dialectical materialism, but you can love a person.

0: we make well to one of our most devoted friends. It's like the obedience of a son to a loving father. We do not feel any distance between our Lord and us. As a pupil becomes more and more attached to his teacher, the more he absorbs the truths of the teacher, so too we become more and more united to Christ, the more we love him, and also the more of his truth that we absorb. The more we know our Lord, the more we obey the truth manifested through his church, the less we fear.
1: That was Now Blessed Fulton J. Sheen. He's talking about the church being the body of Christ. We've got some other clips where he connects that in opposition to communism. Pretty fun stuff for Sarah and I. If you were expecting to hear the Holy Mass this hour, again, it will be on at 7 p.m. Eastern. We're not taking it from you. We just have to delay it for a little while so we can continue our fun drive. We had a great start last hour. We've had some nice gifts come in this hour. You can join them because it's a dollar-for-dollar match. 1-877-711-8500. Double the impact of whatever you give. Any gift, any size. Be great if you can give monthly and have that amount be doubled. That would be great and maybe allow you to give a little more than you would because you can divvy it up month by month. That would be wonderful. But in any case, any gift, any size will be doubled. So now is an amazing opportunity to call in and express your support for the Station of the Cross.
2: Absolutely. We're grateful for whatever it is that you can give. And whatever it is that you can give will be doubled. So it kind of is a matter of, what you know, give as much as you can, as much as you're able.
1: Yes.
2: And we can make that go twice as far. But we are grateful for any and every donation that we receive. You know, it's interesting when you're listening to Now Blessed Fulton Sheen. I kind of love saying that.
1: Yeah.
2: Because I'm thinking that, you know, he was such a embracer of Catholic media,
1: yes,
2: right? And so for that reason, he, you know, seems sort of a natural patron saint of what it is that we do, right?
1: Yeah. He's the successor to St. Maximilian Kolbe.
2: Yeah.
1: Who was a patron of Catholic media because he took every opportunity. He ran a radio station,
2: mm-hmm,
1: and there's still a radio station with his call sign, I believe, in Poland, where he started it.
2: Right.
1: And then when the Nazis came in and shut down his radio station for preaching stuff that was antithetical to that ideology, because he was preaching the Catholic faith, they shut down the radio station, and he went right back to printing pamphlets and magazines and newspapers until they finally arrested him. And, of course, he was eventually martyred. But he embraced that, and then when television came along, here's Bishop, now Blessed Fulton Sheen, embracing that new medium to say, look, there's going to be garbage pushed that's antithetical to the Catholic faith.
2: Yeah.
1: New media is good. They're going to take advantage of it to push stuff that opposes Christ. So we need to have a voice out there of any kind that is standing in support of Christ.
2: And moreover, I think that one of the things that we don't want to move too fast past is the fact that you never know how somebody's going to be converted.
1: Yes,
2: like, you
1: exactly
2: never know who is going to tune in. You know, whether it's via YouTube or Rumble or the app or the website or the radio, you know, straight, or our podcast systems, which are like on Spotify and Apple Podcasts. Like, but we really are reaching out to sort of every area where people could find us. And that's the thing, is that you just kind of don't know what somebody's going to stumble across.
1: Yes.
2: And it's not just a small thing, because the faith isn't just a small thing. It will change your life. I said this as a convert. You know, it was the faith is the best thing that ever happened to me. And, you know, it really is something that changes everything about you. It changes the way that you see the same things that you would have seen before, but suddenly you have new glasses on through which to see them, you know?
1: Yeah.
2: It changes your emotional state as it relates to those things of the world that are imposing upon you, right? You bear your cross very differently, for example. You know, like, it changes what it is that you reach for. You know, your understanding of vocation changes fundamentally. Mm-hmm. Like, there really is so much to it. And this is why we're talking, you know, today and this week about the joy of being Catholic, because it does change everything. It doesn't mean that it's a talisman against bad things from happening, quite the opposite.
1: Yeah.
2: But it does mean that you can take, you know, the bad and the good, and you can offer it back to him.
1: Mm-hmm.
2: You know, and that really is a complete restructuring of the way that you see your life and the way that you live your life and the way that your life is perceived by other people around you and how you affect them.
1: Yeah.
2: And so that's why we're trying to reach out to anybody out there, and always be on these available on these different mediums

0: to really to help them and to help God,
1: yes.
0: You know, ultimately. 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
1: 1-877-711-8500. 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You can also donate through the app. Hopefully, maybe you're listening to us through the app every morning. Check that out. There should be a button right there for you to donate. We had, I think our first donation of the day came in through the app.
0: Yeah.
1: So it got us started off there, and then we had a number of amazing calls coming in. You can leave a prayer intention when you call in. Really great opportunity to get the word out there, because you'll have people who are listening right now who, once they hear about your prayer intention, they'll offer up prayers. Just like we'll continue praying for them here at the station. We've got Mass being offered in our chapel the first 2 days of the appeal here, which is amazing. So really lots of incredible opportunities for prayer and to just join in support of the Station of the Cross, especially if you appreciate hearing the Mass here every day at 8 a.m. Again, it'll be on at 7 p.m. If you appreciate it, help keep it on the air with a gift of any size. 1-877-711-8500. Now, I gave a little bit of a rundown of the morning up until the noon hour with Ask a Priest Live. My co-host Sarah here will be back on with Rudy, the host of Ask a Priest, for 1 to 2 p.m. And they'll be talking about our theme of the appeal, the joy of being Catholic. 2 p.m., Mother Miriam Live will be on the air, and she'll be streaming to her Highlights YouTube channel, where usually there's just video clips, very popular clips. She'll actually be streaming there, so a lot of people, I'm sure, will be looking forward to watching her on there. But she'll be live with Rick Paolini. They'll be addressing, you know, comments and that sort of thing from the YouTube followers, which will be really fun. But also just, you know, asking for the support to keep us on the air. Don't miss that. Rick will stay on 3 p.m. to 4 p.m. I'll join him to pray the Chaplet of Divine Mercy live for our listeners, for their prayer requests. We will be praying that wonderful prayer, the Chaplet of the Divine Mercy. And then the Rosary will be prayed that hour as well. Rick will keep on the air with you that whole hour, talking, you know, he'll be reading some prayers, finding just really, Rick has a great gift for finding that spiritual angle during that hour and supporting, you know, all of you listeners who are calling in to support us. So trying to encourage your prayer life. Really great opportunity there. And then we've got the 1-2 punch from 4 to 6. Joe McLean with a Catholic Take at 4, and Father Robert McTague with the Catholic Current at 5, live on the air, together, crossover, for 2 straight hours, Joe and Father.
0: Always a great combo.
1: I know they have fun with it. They definitely have fun with it together for those 2 hours, and the listeners really do love it. So check that out, 4 to 6 p.m. And that's when it ends. Our fall appeal ends 6 p.m. Then you'll hear Sermons for Every Living at 6 p.m., which is a massively... We've got listeners, Sarah, who say sometimes, like, man, you guys are great. You know, I love Father McTague, too, but the best thing you guys do is Sermons for Everyday Living. I have heard that comment from people, because, man, when you hear those great, reliable priests preaching the truth of the faith, that's sometimes some of the best encouragement you can get to encourage your joy of being Catholic. So check that out at 6 p.m. and the Holy Mass again at 7. So that ends the on-air appeal portion for this week. So it's, you know,
0: remember, it's
1: day
0: just
1: by
0: a
1: day,
0: week.
1: Just a week, you know, back to regular programming. So we need to make the best progress we can each and every hour here. Had a great hour last hour for our morning show, 7 to 8 a.m. We're trying to keep that going this hour. Double your contribution, any gift, any size. 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You can join Robert. You can join Paul. You can join all of our, again, amazing donors from the first hour. Contribute and get your money doubled. And it'll keep our network on the air. It'll keep the Holy Mass on at this hour throughout the rest of the year. Just an amazing opportunity to try and express a little of that joy of being Catholic that we're trying to provide here at the Station of the Cross.
0: Exactly. We're just here basically asking for your help, because you guys who listen at home are our number one basis of support. Like, in the most literal way, we couldn't do this without you. We have so many different expenses in order to be able to reach out and share the joy of the faith, the joy of being Catholic, throughout the year. And if we didn't have donors at home, we simply would have to stop. And, you yeah. know, and it really is kind of an unnerving, disconcerting thing when you really think about it, mm-hmm. because, you know, a lot of businesses, they operate rather differently, and there's a much more of a back and forth. But here, it's like we're doing what we can, and then you guys support us, so we keep doing what we can.
1: Yes.
0: You know, and that's how it works. And thank you so much for hearing that. I love hearing that phone ringing.
1: Yes. Great, great, encouraging sound. Again, you can donate online. That'll get doubled, too. But it's great to hear the yeah. phone ring. And it's a nice little just audio reminder of the wonderful support that's out here. Because, you know, we get all these online donations coming in. I mean, it is still great to see those, especially for a matching gift hour like that. We sometimes have those call challenges like we did last hour. This is any gift, any size. So pull out your phone, go on the app. You know, you may be listening to us already through the app right now and not on the radio. All you have to do is hit that Donate Now button, fill in a little bit of info. Any gift, any size, just whatever you can spare. It'd be great to get some of those monthly gifts coming in, because it's great to rely on those month in and month out here at the station, because, as Sarah said, you know, we're not out here, you know, hawking our wares sort of thing. We're out here, we just want to broadcast the truth. We want to spread the joy and the truth of the Catholic faith. We want to proclaim it with clarity and charity. That's our slogan, proclaiming the fullness of truth with clarity and charity, and giving you all the information you need, giving you the education you might need in the Catholic faith, and leading you as close to God as we can do, as we can get, as we want to help you on your path to heaven. We want to get you all to heaven. That's really our goal at the end of the day.
0: Yes.
1: You know, we have to work out our own salvation in fear and trembling, as the apostle says, but along the way, we want to help whoever we can. And our opportunity with the radio waves, with our streams, all of this, it is encouragement for that. And it's these operating expenses, you know, it's like keeping the lights on at a church, you know, for your parish, is that it's not about, you know, selling a product and that sort of thing. And you got to make sure you're advertising it correctly and keeping your shareholders happy and all that sort of, all the corporate stuff.
0: Yeah.
1: You know, we do have to run like a business. We have to pay salaries. You know, it's a whole big network. It's not just me and Sarah, you know, pressing go on a camera and talking into it every morning. Yeah. It's a full network. We've got our amazing producer Daniel here running the board this morning for us, which normally we don't have, and so it's a great luxury actually during the fun drive to not have to worry about that, because Daniel wakes up early and comes in for that. So we really appreciate him. But that's what you're supporting here, is all of us working together because we care about the message, mm-hmm. the joy of being Catholic, the fullness of truth here. We are trying to get to heaven. We're trying to help you get to heaven. We've got a lot of amazing, amazing people here, whether they're behind the scenes, on the air, whatever, in between, doing all kinds of tasks behind the scenes in addition to being on the air, like all of our staff here do. We're all working together to try and hit this goal of getting to heaven. That's the real goal at the end of the day. And yes, your money here in the material world can contribute to that. So any gift, any size, it will be doubled. 1-877-711-8500.
0: And again, remember,
1: 877-711-8500.
0: That's the number. And remember that if you donate at various levels, also we have certain gifts lined up as a sort of special way to say thank you mm-hmm. For it. So if you gave at the $20 a month level or $240 one time, that's called the sustainer level. Mm-hmm. And we would like to give you a gift. It's a little booklet called The Holy Eucharist, Our All. And it's to help you kind of discover how the Holy Eucharist is our everything, because it's God himself.
1: Yes.
0: You know? And I think that one of the things that I appreciate about that is that it not only helps you to understand it, because maybe you're already saying, like, I know about the real presence. I already believe. I'm already devout Catholic. Okay. But the question is, do you know well enough that you can teach somebody else about it? Mm. Do you know well enough that you can explain this to somebody else that you care for? And that's a very different question. A lot of times we understand something enough that we ourselves have accepted it, but it's a different thing to be able to explain it enough yes. that somebody else can follow you along with it.
1: Yep.
0: And so that's one of the things that it helps you with. If you sign up at the mission partner level, though, that's $30 a month. And for that, you get a 2027 liturgical calendar, which I always appreciate.
1: Nice. Yes,
0: yeah, exactly.
1: I love those calendars.
0: You see the feast days, and you can see, you know, what liturgical color is going to be there.
1: You can play predict the saint of the day on Rise Right with your liturgical calendar.
0: You never know with Jake, though, because he likes to choose
1: obscure ones.
0: Yeah, exactly. Unless it's a major saint, then he can't really, you know.
1: Yeah, I can't get away with skipping them. It's like, yeah
0: exactly.
1: We have to talk about Saint Francis, right? Yeah, of course.
0: But if you're at the mission partner level, again, that's $30 a month. So basically a dollar a day, we like to call it. It's not exactly exactly, but it's roughly speaking.
1: Close enough.
0: You know, you'll also get access to Straight Answers with Father McTague. That's a monthly live stream. And it's in the evenings. It's at 7 p.m. on a Wednesday evening. And you can join. You can join the live chat. You can ask whatever question you want. And I'll actually be there with Father McTague. And I will read off whatever question you gave, and he'll answer it in real time, and he doesn't skip questions. So whatever it happens to be, if you ever wanted to ask a question, not just to any priest, but to this specific priest who is known for his candor, you can tune in to Straight Answers.
1: Yeah, you will get the straight answer on that, so be careful what you ask if you're getting your answer from Father. But really great opportunity, and we love those monthly gifts because they, again, we can rely on it each and every month. As we, you know, run a network day in, day out, you know, it's a big deal to support this network. But any gift, any size can do it, all banding together. That's what happened last hour. That's what can happen this hour. Any gift you give will be doubled. So it'll increase your impact. And, oh, I love seeing the red lettering on the screen here that says first-time donor. Thank you, Naomi. Beautiful name,
0: absolutely.
1: Naomi. And she lives in an amazing place, Freedom, New York. I got to say, I'm a big New York backer. You know, the People's Republic here of New York is under some pretty serious occupation, governmentally speaking. But, man, I love my state. And I didn't know that we had Freedom, New York. That is an amazing place name. Thank you, Naomi. Asking for prayers for her three godchildren. Well, Naomi, it's a very meaningful prayer request because I just became a godfather for the second time in a year yesterday. My brand new nephew was baptized yesterday, and I was godfather. So I'm godfather to my first niece, not my first niece, but godfather to a niece this year, earlier this year, and now godfather to my nephew. So that prayer hits close to home. Prayers for Naomi's three godchildren. Really wonderful. Thank you for your $50 one-time donation as a first-time donor. And all donors get a little thank you, Sarah. A wonderful little St. Joseph prayer card. So St. Joseph, great saint, especially for our day and age when there's such a crisis of fatherhood. We need that example of a great father, a holy father who was, can you imagine being in charge of God? Can you imagine being placed in charge of our Lord himself?
0: It'd be a little bit nerve-wracking,
1: wouldn't it? Yeah, and not only God, but also God's mother, who's also perfect and, you know, so far beyond you as a human, you know, she's, again, still just a creature, but she's the most perfect creature that's ever been. And you are the one who gets put in charge of that. Like, that takes some humility and it takes some understanding of responsibility.
0: Yeah, I don't know what I'd be willing to say or do at that point. I'm going to be honest. I'm rather him than me.
1: Especially also, because if it's right, you know, they're going to obey perfectly. That's their calling. So you can have that trust, but it is still, that would weigh on me as a person. You know, like that's a heavy duty. So St. Joseph is a great, great patron for us.
0: Yeah, so Naomi, who gave $50, that actually became doubled this hour because every donation this hour gets doubled. So Naomi's 50 became 100, Robert's 125 became 250, and Paul's 20 became 40. We really do have something going here. If we can go ahead and get some more donations, I'd be glad to have them doubled.
1: Yes.
0: We do have that challenge donor for just this 1 hour. Not every hour can you know, have your donations doubled. So if there's a gift that's on your heart right now, please do donate, however big it happens to be. We don't have a cap. So if you have, you know, some $5,000 that you'd like to donate to the Station the Cross,
1: yes,
0: and to keep us on the air and to help maybe to help Rise Right, maybe to keep the Mass on the air.
1: Exactly. I was going to say, Naomi, Robert, maybe they have discovered us through listening to the Mass at this hour.
0: Yeah.
1: And as first-time donors, they called in saying, I want to keep hearing it throughout the year. You know, you can turn it in 7 p.m. this week as we're at the end of our fund drive. So they are contributing. Join them with any gift, any size. Could be like Naomi's 50. Could be like Robert's 125. You know, it could be 50, could be 5,000, like Sarah said, could be $5.
0: Yeah.
1: It'll still get doubled, and they all add up together, any gift, any size. So if you are able to give a really big gift, we love it. There's some amazing thank yous we try and give out, in addition to knowing that you're that committed to supporting our network and keeping us on the air as a resource for you, as encouragement for you. But also these small gifts all add up, and it's really great to see the numbers come in, and lovely to see the first-time donors as well.
0: Absolutely.
1: We should probably have a little clip from
0: I was about to say the same thing. Okay, you read my mind.
1: Yes.
0: And that is from Blessed Fulton Sheen.
1: Indeed.
0: Glad to say that. But before we do so, one last time, that phone number is 1-877-711-8500. That's 877-711-8500. Here's Blessed Fulton Sheen.
2: There's a tremendous satisfaction in having a map. And that is what the truth of Christ is like in the church. We may get off the road. We may get off it by sin. We may get off it by error. But as long as we got that map, we can get back on the road. There are indeed some people, once they get off the road, they tear up the map. That's a still greater tragedy. The church, too, really is very wise because it always teaches us both sides of a question. I taught philosophy in a university for 25 years, and I noticed that anyone and everyone who taught in the university always knew both sides of a question. For example, everyone in the Catholic university where I taught, everyone knew the opinions of the modern world in any given subject. Philosophy, for example, we knew Marx and Sartre and Heidegger, Jaspers and Freud and the like. But do you think that the teachers in secular universities knew anything about Christian thought? They know only one side of the question, not both. Look at the papal encyclical on communism. Communists once told me that the clearest and finest explanation of communism that he ever read was in the Holy Father's encyclical on communism. He gave both sides of the question. Look at that great work of philosophy and theology called the Summa Theologica of St. Thomas. Every single question that great mind teaches begins with a doubt and a difficulty. Then he answers it. We know both sides of the question. Those outside the church know only one side. And frequently, it's the wrong side. Our freedom, therefore, is not an independence of truth, but rather dependence in love. That's the joy of being a Catholic.
1: Yes, it is. And that was our little teaser clip from the start of the hour. If you've been listening since then, it came from that longer segment of Bishop Sheen. I love when Blessed Fulton Sheen bashes communism. I can never get enough of it. It's great. But he goes way deeper than just, oh, they're trying to take your money away or something. No, that's not what he's coming at it from the Catholic perspective, from the Catholic understanding. And there's so much in that clip I could unpack.
0: Yeah.
1: I want to make a little mention because every so often you hear a clip of Blessed Sheen and he starts off and then he corrects himself. He maybe said the wrong word or started the wrong thought and then gets the train right back on the tracks and keeps going. And selfishly, I enjoy hearing that because, okay, a blessed who made an incredible impact on thousands of people in his lifetime, even he, slipped up occasionally while speaking.
0: Yeah.
1: And as someone who constantly slips up while speaking, because my brain runs faster than my mouth does, and sometimes vice versa, which is even worse, I appreciate that I'm not always alone in that, although, his skill is far, far above mine as an orator. But we love Blessed Sheen. We talk about him a lot, and it's great to focus on him a little bit during these hours. But it was also great to hear the phone ring. Well, we went to the clip.
0: Yes.
1: Someone must have been enjoying listening to us, Sarah, and then said, okay, now that I am hearing Blessed Fulton Sheen in the background, I can call in my donation. We had a wonderful donor come in, and I think this is a different Yvonne, because the location is different, isn't it?
0: It is.
1: Yeah.
0: And I will say, the person that I've known who has this name is pronounced Yvonne. I know that you're always, correcting my pronunciations.
1: Yes.
0: So I'm just, this isn't me being vengeful. But I do want to make sure that
1: Yvonne,
0: I pronounce it correctly.
1: However you want to pronounce it.
0: Yes, from Staten Island, New York.
1: Yes.
0: I believe she sent it for a monthly donation, the $20 a month.
1: That's great.
0: So that's the sustainer level. Thank you so much. And she also wanted to request prayers for those suffering from addictions and mental illness.
1: Beautiful, beautiful request there. And it's a request that only grows more and more meaningful day by day here in the modern world, I think. I think some of it is just our awareness of these struggles, but some of it is just the increasing hopelessness of the secular world,
0: which
1: Bishop Sheen kind of talked about in that last clip, is the disconnect from the truth of the Catholic faith because you have a secular basis. He's talking about the secular schools. They don't focus on Christian thought. And even the Christian schools focus a lot about knowing the other thought. Now, sometimes that's so you can fight back against it. Other times it's because it's falling prey to the spirit of the world.
0: Yeah.
1: And it just becomes easier and easier to lose, as he talked about, the roadmap. You lose your way and then you throw the map out.
0: Yeah.
1: And that's what a lot of people struggle with in these addictions, in these mental illnesses even, where it's not even their own fault. They're just struggling with this oppressive illness. It's like a disease in your mind that you struggle against. It's a heavy cross to bear. So beautiful prayer request.
0: There's a brokenness in our world that I think leads people to really not be as healthy as they ought to be.
1: Yeah,
0: you know, exactly. Basically, like, exactly. our world becomes unhealthy, and that affects us. And unfortunately, that even affects the family. Mm-hmm. And that's one area in which you end up having, I guess, what you could call mental illness develop, yeah. is because the home wasn't what it should have been, wasn't really what that child deserved, perhaps. And you have some of those consequences that live on. And thereafter, you know, you have to say, okay, well, what can we do for this person? And really, the faith is such an important part of helping those people with their cross, mm-hmm. you know, because, I mean, candidly, whatever your cross is, the faith is, you know, part of the fix there.
1: Yes.
0: You know, it really is. And that mental illness is not distinct from that.
1: Yes.
0: So the struggles of such people can also be offered back to God.
1: Yes.
0: You know,
1: it can be an opportunity for sainthood.
0: Yes.
1: For these people who are struggling. So, but they need our support. They need our prayers. Sometimes they need the resources that we can provide here at the Station of the Cross and the ability for everyone listening to add that request of Yvonne's to pray. You know, maybe you forget day in, day out. You've got your own intentions you're worrying about. You're praying for your godchildren, you know, and that's what you're focused on. That's great. That's your duty. Mm-hmm. But it's great to be reminded, let me spare a prayer here, an offering there, maybe even a mass intention for these other intentions that come in that are reminders from our great callers and donors. So thank you to everyone who's called in so far. Support our work. We can keep supporting this. We can keep this network going of prayer, of support, of education, of knowledge of the faith so that we know how to approach others. The Yvonne is getting that gift, the book on the Holy Eucharist that you were mentioning earlier, Sarah, at that sustainer level. Love that monthly pledge. That is fantastic contribution, a really great commitment from Yvonne. But you can join all of these wonderful donors, Yvonne, Naomi, Robert, Paul. Join them and get your money doubled. Yvonne's became $480. So that's almost a $500 total gift because it's getting doubled by a generous matching donor. So amazing opportunity for Yvonne to call in that monthly pledge. She gets to split it up. She's contributing a great amount monthly to support us at the network. We can rely on that $20 each month. And a wonderful donor is pledging double the amount, so it's really being able to rely on 40 every month. So great contribution. We've only got a few minutes left in this hour, Sarah. It went by pretty fast.
0: It really did. My goodness.
1: It goes by fast when you're talking about the joy of being Catholic, when you've got
0: and about Blessed Fulton Sheen
1: supporting us here. So maybe we'll see if we can get to more of his clips throughout the week. Of course, we've got lots of stuff to talk about. Some really fun stuff about the angels, as I've been teasing. But we are really here to raise the funds to keep our network on the air. So call in. 877-711-8500. 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
0: Yes.
1: It's going to count double during this hour. We've got 10 minutes left. We're going to go off the air in a few minutes here for Jake and Sarah, but we'll have Dr. Ray up next with Joe McLean. So stay tuned for that. Keep listening. And even if you've already given, keep listening, keep praying that others find it in their hearts to contribute and keep us on the air. But stay tuned for our special programming all this week, back to regular shows next week. And do consider calling in a gift of any size, get it doubled, get your impact maximized as you call in. Any amount, no matter how small, no matter how big. It'd be great to get a really, really big gift come in and say, yeah, we're going to double that too. We'll call up those challenge donors and say, yeah, you've got your work cut out for you this hour because those listeners you challenged, well, they stepped up to the plate.
0: Exactly.
1: And they made it happen. So any gift, any size, 877-711-8500. 877-711-8500. I'm sure by Friday, I will never slip up again mentioning that phone number, and Sarah won't be able to correct me anymore. But 877-711-8500 is the number.
0: Absolutely. Please do give us that call with your best gift. Remember, this is the hour in which your donations are being doubled. So now is the time to call. And remember, this is just a week. We're just on the asking for your help for a week so that we can cover those expenses for every other week that you listen to our programming throughout the year. Mm-hmm. If you can think of, you know, whatever cost you think, you know, it cost us in order to reach out to you every week. Yeah. You know, please do help us to offset that so that we can reach out to other people.
1: Yeah.
0: On all these different mediums.
1: All these secular networks out there and such, you know, they've got sponsors. They've got advertisers.
0: Yep.
1: You know, we're not advertising. We've got a couple great Catholic sponsors who help support us. Those are wonderful. We're really grateful for those, but almost all of what we do is funded by listener donations. That's really what it is. It's voluntary. It's you saying, I value this. I'm going to call in, just like that caller right there. Mm-hmm. 877-711-8500. And we're able to bring you these things, and they do cost money. There's computers here that we're running. There's a broadcast. There's towers to run for the radio signal, which is really important because, you know, we're so used to, even to this point, you know, we're still in, technically speaking, early days of the internet because it's not going anywhere anytime soon. It's probably going to be around a long time. You know, who knows when the world is going to end? You know, when our Lord's going to come that second time.
0: Maybe but the hour.
1: Yes, the internet is still in the early days, comparatively speaking, and yet we've already gotten so used to just, well, I've got the entirety of the world in my pocket here, in my smartphone, and I turn it on and I just get this stuff for free. I think that way all the time. You know, let me just look this up.
0: Yeah.
1: You know, where, you know, who cares about a paywall? I'll just, you know, find the same information. Someone else has already published it elsewhere for free type of thing. There's that instinct to say, you know, it's all available out there. And that is what we do. You know, we offer these special gifts. There's special things like Straight Answer with Father McTague where you get access to that for being a donor. But we're out there for free for anyone who needs it.
0: Exactly.
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0: Exactly.
1: Those people out there who just are desperate for that love and support and to experience the joy of being Catholic. You can be part of it. Call in 877-711-8500. Thank you so much for staying on with us here, Jake and Sarah. Oh, got an opportunity to thank James in Lancaster, right in our neck of the woods.
0: Thank you so much.
1: One-time gift of $200. Thank you so much, James.
0: It was
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1: My name is Pauline. I'm from Wheatfield, and I listen to the Station of the Cross, WLOF 101.7. I guess I've been listening to the Station of the Cross somewhere between 20 and 25 years. Been here doing some volunteer work for about 20 years. I like Dr. Ray Guarendi. I think he's funny, and he gets his point across, and he brings in the Catholic view on things when he talks to people about their problems. So I like that show. I like a lot of them, but he's funny. Well, I listen to the different programs, and I've learned stuff over the years that I really didn't know much about, and so I thought that, and I went through, you know, 8 years of education, grammar school and everything, and took my CCD classes and all that kind of stuff, but some of the stuff I really didn't know, and now I've learned more. If we don't have the Catholic radio on the airwaves to combat all the bad stuff that's going on out in the world, you just listen to it and you understand better. You understand your religion better. You understand how you can get through some of this terrible stuff that's going on, and it's just, we need to have it. It's a lifeline. Thank you very much for listening to the Station of the Cross, for donating to keep us on the air. We need to have this. It's an important mission to have. Thank you.
2: Hi, my name's Jenny. I'm from Clarence. I first heard of the Station of the Cross radio on the radio. It helps so many people to donate, to keep the word out there. There's just so many good things to offer, especially if you're alone, you feel alone. You could turn that radio on and know that there's somebody there praying for you. You could call in, ask questions. It's just the greatest support you can imagine. It's like Jesus and Mary and Joseph reaching out to you, calling you, and just being there. It's just wonderful. And then to have other Catholic people praying for you, too. I couldn't imagine my life without it.
3: You know, the biggest thing I remember from my conversion is I can't tell you how many times I said, this is so real. This is true. I just knew it, and I just was just like overwhelmed. This is really real. It just kind of hits you, and that's the Holy Spirit. So it's not a function of something I did or you did. It was just something that was, you know, a grace given. So I did have my struggles along the way. I mean, at my conversion was one big night, actually. A lot happened in one night, and 80% of my struggles kind of went away, but the Lord left me with that 20%. I just had a moment. God allowed me to see myself the way he sees me. And shortly before that, I was feeling to come on, and I was saying, you know, you got to help me in my informal kind of prayer way. And he did. It was really a long story, but it's wonderful. And if we can just pull away a little bit and be quiet and pray, it's really all you need. God will do the rest.
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0: We are here at the 2026 Nation of the Cross Fall Appeal. Where is Teresa Tomeo? Kind of like, where is Waldo? I pushed her aside. We replaced one Italian with another Italian. All day go all day. I had the chance probably to be first associated with the Station of the Cross some 20 years ago. I couldn't believe that they came to me right out of high school and said, hey, do you want a show on our network? I said, well, I guess I'm only 18 years old, but, you know, do the math, 18 plus 20, that's about where I am right now. Just don't look at your picture on the computer here. The joy of being Catholic is our theme. And this is a chance to spread our Lord's word all over the place. My co-host, Joe McLean,
1: host of Catholic Take.
0: Hey, Joe, what's up, man?
1: 18 plus 20. Did you mean 1820? I think it was 1820 when you started.
0: You're killing me, Joe. You're killing me. You know, that little goatee of yours ain't going to save you.
1: It is great to be on with you today, Dr. Ray. Thanks for having me.
0: Wait a minute. You had me.
1: No.
0: You know what? 6 months ago when I got a chance to come on with you guys, we had a wonderful time. And more than that, we had our family of listeners say, okay, look, we want to spread our Lord's word all over the place. This is what we got. This is our most powerful armor of God. We're all together in this, pulling in the same direction. So this is absolutely a privilege. I appreciate it. Of course, I don't know why you guys made me get up in the middle of the night like this, but nevertheless, let's see what we can do, Joe.
1: All right,
0: for our Lord, huh?
1: I have an idea for you. Let me give out the phone number so we can get our first gift coming in this hour. 877-711-8500. I've got some people to thank, so we're going to do that too. So grateful for every call that comes in. 877-711-8500. And I know that there's a $3,500 challenge match this hour. So if we can raise $3,500 this hour, we're going to get another $3,500. So it's a challenge match. Let's get that done. That would be really grateful. 877-711-8500. But I have an idea, Dr. Ray. I was thinking, if you're up for
0: you get dangerous when you have ideas.
1: I know. I've got I didn't sleep all night long. I was in the hotel looking at the ceiling going, I got to do this with Dr. Ray. I'm going to call this Curveballs with Dr. Ray Guarendi. So this is the deal. If anybody who calls in a gift at the mission partner level or above, that's only a dollar a day commitment, really. So a mission partner level or above, then I throw curveballs at Dr. Ray Guarendi, and it's like batting practice for him. We're talking Catholic apologetics. We're talking I have two lists. The most common questions Catholics ask about the Catholic faith, and then I have the most common questions non-Catholics ask about the Catholic faith. Now, I haven't told you what these are, so this is like truly like batting practice for you. Are you up for that?
0: Are you going to pitch it underhand?
1: Like a lady at a college team, I'm telling you. 82
0: mile an hour curveballs. I don't like those.
1: It's going to be great. You'll be fine. Are you up for this? Do you think you can do that?
0: Joe, I'll tell you what. I can do this, but you have to make them true false. I'm 50-50 chance on that. I do better at those.
1: I don't want these short answer essays.
0: That killed me in college.
1: Okay.
0: You know, they gave you that blue book, and you know what you did? You wrote as much as you could. I call it the shotgun test effect. You just wrote as much as you could, as fast as you could, hoping that you'd stumble upon the right answer somewhere in that mess.
1: The sheer volume of words alone will get you out of trouble. Let me thank some folks here because we got a lot of phone calls that came in at the end of the last hour. So thank you for that. God bless you all. 877-711-8500. Let me just thank Daniel from Buffalo, New York. $25 one time. Thank you for that, Daniel. Says, welcoming Crusader Gal to town. Yeah, that was awesome, wasn't it? Anonymous from Pittsfield, Massachusetts. Big gift. $1,000 came in at the end of the last hour. That was huge, Anonymous in Pittsfield.
0: I didn't get credit for that. I wasn't even on.
1: It's true. That's very true. And that doesn't count as a curveball, by the way. 877-711-8500. Joseph from Yarmouth, Massachusetts. On the team at $500. First time donor, too, by the way. I need a bell. Producer Daniel, can I get a bell, please? I need to thank these people. people properly. So thank you for our first-time caller. Daniel in Tewksbury, Massachusetts. $100 first-time gift. Thank you for our first-time gifts. Our first-time donors, you guys are amazing. 877-711-8500. James, Lancaster, New York. Thank you for that gift. Gail from Nahant, Massachusetts, 5832. Prayer for prodigal sons and daughters to come back to the church on fire with the Holy Spirit. Also, that they receive their baptism to bring about a revival of our church that Jesus has established to renew the face of the earth. Prayers also for grandchildren to be baptized and prayers for her godchild. I bet that's something you see quite often in your work, Dr. Ray Garendi, is, grandparents concerned for their grandkids because perhaps maybe the baptisms are being delayed a wee bit too long. Have you ever seen that before?
0: Yeah, you get these baptisms right before the wedding rehearsal dinner, you know?
1: Oof.
0: That's kind of what's happening here. You got the grandparents trying not to be pressuring, but they're getting the messages, back off, grandma. And so, yeah, I have to talk a lot with the grandparents because we'll talk about this a little bit later in the show, but they feel culpable. They feel like they're at fault.
1: Yeah.
0: Because the kids are not baptizing us. How do we raise them? What's going on here? Yeah, well, we can talk about that. I hope
1: that's
0: one of your
1: true
0: calls.
1: I'm a grandfather, and I do feel at fault, but it's mostly because my wife tells me that I'm at fault. So there's that. 877-711-8500, 877-711-8500. Yvonne in East Amherst, New York, on the team at $50. Thank you for that gift. That really means a lot to us. So we're already on the way. We've got another $3,400 to raise, and we're going to hit that matching challenge. So help us with that. Any gift, any size. At 877-711-8500. And again, if we do mission partner level gifts or above, that's $1 per day or more. I have curveballs to throw at Dr. Ray Garendi, and we'll see how he does. It's been a hot minute since you've been to batting practice, but I bet you'll be all right with it.
0: I retired finally from competitive softball 1 year ago, and I played competitive. I wasn't in the senior league. Played competitive. Now, obviously, I can't play the outfield anymore because when you go after a fly ball, your head just kind of bobs like this. You know, like one of those bobbing dolls. But I decided, Joe, it was time to retire when it took two singles to score me from third.
1: Oof. Did you?
0: And I wore my life alert bracelet so that when I fell down coming around second, my teammates could come pick me up.
1: Yeah. The third base coach doesn't help at all to help you off the ground, does he?
0: He's waving his arm like a windmill, and I'm thinking, why is he doing that? I'm not going any further. I'm pulling up. I'm throwing out the chute right now.
1: What do you mean go home? I'm not barely making it to third. What are you talking about? 877-711-8500. 877-711-8500. As much as I would love to report today that we're getting a massive check from the Vatican or from your diocese, that's just not happening. We are funded by you, dear listener. You make it possible for us to do what we do day in and day out, whether it's, airing the Teresa Tomeo program or preempting Teresa Tomeo with Dr. Ray Garendi. However you like it, you make that possible at 877-711-8500. 877-711-8500 is the phone number. And it's not an even match either, by the way, Dr. Ray. You know, I feel like we did pretty good in the trade, you know, Teresa Tomeo for Dr. Ray Garendi. It's not a bad deal.
0: Well, I'm still quicker. And
1: are
0: I
1: you?
0: Think my best bench press might be a shade higher than hers.
1: A shade. You know? A shade.
0: Okay, now I got to tell you this. If I can brag, because I know you got this huge audience, I want to brag. This is kind of what we weightlifters do. When I was younger, I was a power lifter. All right. And now I'm older. Of course, you don't have the kind of strength you had in your 30. However, the other day, 2 days ago, I think it was, I got the 90-pound dumbbells, each hand, 90 pounds in each hand, on the bench 14 times.
1: Dumbbells.
0: One 90 pounds in each hand.
1: Now, see, I'm in the phase of life where, like, I'm on the doorstep to use it or lose it. So I've been getting into kettlebells. How do you feel about kettlebells?
0: All right.
1: What is your opinion of kettlebells?
0: They're okay, but you can't do a lot of the exercises you need to do with kettlebells.
2: All right. So you need to get into the research is overwhelming here, Joe.
1: Okay.
2: Especially when you get to a certain age,
1: mm-hmm.
2: strength training is your biggest lifespan protector by far, probably even more than cardio.
1: Great.
2: By far. Oh, absolutely. Because you lose a percentage or two of muscle mass after age 35, 40. So by the time you're 60, 65, you lost 20, 25% of your strength and muscle mass.
1: Oof.
2: You don't do anything about it. You get frail. You fall down. And especially women. This is huge. You know, where I work out, the bulk of the ladies in there are under 35. When you get to 60, there's almost no woman in there.
1: Wow. You know, taking care of our bodies, especially as we get older, like, it's so critical. And I guess, you know, makes me feel like I squandered so much in my youth, you know, doing, dumb things or bad things, bad behaviors, whether it was eating badly or just living badly, you know. And I think it's part of what we talk about here on the Catholic radio station at Station Across all the time is not just living our life, our faith. You know, we're going to do some curveballs here with Dr. Ray in a bit, but honestly, it's the whole package. It's mind, body, and soul. And I think as Catholics, we should remember that. We have to take care of our bodies, especially if we want to be useful. As a guy, I want to be useful to my family, for my grandkids, but for my wife and my kids still, I have to provide for them, care for them, protect them. And we have to remember that, you know, it's a total package. It's not just our faith intellectually, is it?
2: If the Lord has given you health, then you owe it to him to say, Lord, I want to take care of the health you've given me. St. Paul says our bodies are temples of the Holy Spirit. Okay? We're living sacrifices. The only problem with a living sacrifice, it keeps crawling off the altar. So,
1: yeah.
2: So, yeah, I remember when I was 18 years old at Case Institute of Technology, I was rushed by a fraternity. They were the jocks on campus. And they said, let's just see what you can bench. And I never touched a weight before in my life. I got under it. That was it. I was hooked, 18 years of age, and haven't stopped since. I had a couple surgeries. But that, as soon as I came back from the surgeries, I was back in the weight room. And it's been by far the thing that has kept me youthful. I could not have played softball into my 60s, well into my 60s competitively without lifting weights.
1: Mm.
2: I can't stress that enough for our listeners.
1: 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Be our next caller. And if you can do the dollar a day or more, so that's that mission partner level, then I've got some fun curveball questions for Dr. Ray Guarendi, some apologetic type questions for Catholics and non-Catholics. 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We're looking for that next caller. 877-711-8500. Dr. Ray, well, I would love to get your take on what you think of Pope Leo in France. I am particularly fond of Pope Leo saying a mass at the very site where they beheaded their French Catholic monarch. I thought that was amazing. What were your thoughts?
2: You touched on it, Joe. You said something about how you can reach out not only through radio, but through social media. I am convinced that social media played a large part in having all those young people with the Pope in France.
1: Amen.
2: I'll give you a small example of this. My son handles my social media, so we produce little bits and pieces, you know, trying to help people with the faith. Last month, we posted a number of posts, but just of the top three posts, how many views did we get? And what percentage of the views were people between the ages of 18 and 24? So how many views do you think we got? Now, this is just me. I'm not as big as the Station of the Cross, okay? You guys got all kinds of good stuff. You got Father McTagg. Unbelievable. So just to show the people the power of what the stations can do, not just terrestrial, but through social media. How many views do you think you got? These are three posts we did. There were other posts too, but these are the three top. How many views do you think we got?
1: I don't know. 100,000?
2: Oh, you're so cute, Joe. 3 million.
1: 3 million? What?
2: Three million.
1: Praise be to God.
2: My views last month are in the multiple millions of views.
1: Praise be to Jesus.
2: That's awesome. That's how the social media works. I interviewed Father McTagg about 3 weeks ago. I got a new show coming out for Catholic Radio. It's called The Father Is In. And I talk to priests. I talk to them about their lives, their calling, just their personal existence. And Father McTagg was one of the first ones. That dude he just has his finger on how to express what's going on in our faith these days. And you guys got him.
1: Yeah.
2: So I'm going to tell the folks, please. You can't imagine how much the reach. Oh, by the way, the percentage of 18 to 24-year-olds, 22% of the people of that million was 22%. 66% under age 45.
1: Wow. That's amazing.
2: So you see what you do? You see the kind of reach you have?
1: You know, it's interesting. I do want to go back to France on that point because I think it's fascinating. Give out the phone number again. Again, we're trying to raise $3,500. We have a matching challenge. If we can raise $35, we get an extra $35, and we just need every penny. So your generous gift, any size, would really mean a lot to us right now. Renee in Depew, New York, on the board at $100. God bless you, Renee. Thank you so much for that. Pray for our Catholic Church, our Pope, and the world. Yay and amen. Renee, we are going to be praying. In fact, we're going to have a mass said in our chapel here at the Station of the Cross Studios, and we're going to be including your prayer intentions in that mass as well. 877-711-8500 or donate on our website, thestationofthecross.com, or on our iCatholic Radio mobile app, free to download, free to install, free to listen every single day, or even watch the live video streams as well. 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Dr. Ray, you know, one of the things I really am curious and fascinated about, you know, you talked about social media and how we use this for evangelization, and praise be to God for it. And I see a resurgence. They're like in France, the adult baptisms are up threefold in the last decade. So there is something afoot going on in France. There is a fire that's starting to grow there. But here's the rub. A million people show up for the mass for the Pope there, and that's beautiful. Absolutely beautiful. I love it. but less than 5% of French Catholics go to Mass on a regular basis. It's that low. The question for you that I'm curious about is, do you think, I mean, clearly they want something different than what they have. The question is, do they want Christendom? Do they want Christ and Christ as King in their lives and in their society? Or do they just want something different than they have? What do you think that is?
2: I think you got to get dissatisfied with what the culture's been trying to teach you. The culture's empty. Culture's self-destructive. So what it tries to teach you morally doesn't work. It's anti-God. Or even more dangerous, it is a different kind of God. We can make God in our image. So yeah, I look at what the culture's offered me as a young person and I say, you know, this isn't working. Do I have any other options here? And I look toward it. Now, that first step into the church, I may not understand at all what's entailed. All I know is I want to feel better. I want to be happier. I want to have less anxiety. Right. I want to be more content. Oh, okay, this will give me purpose and fulfillment. There's not really, and understandably so, there's not really a commitment to what the Christian life is.
1: Exactly.
2: Until you get into it.
1: Yeah.
2: Until you get into it. But then when you get into it, and here's what my wife said when she converted to the church. She said she was afraid to convert because she figured she'd have to give up so many of the things that she really had freedom to indulge in.
1: There's a fear of loss, right? Like, what are we losing? What are we giving up?
2: Right, I'm giving up my quote-unquote freedom.
1: Mm.
2: But then she found out, she said, I couldn't believe how much more freedom I had doing it God's way.
1: Amen.
2: Than my way.
1: Yeah.
2: And when I was first approached by Catholic Radio, Joe, I refused. I said no. I was a public speaker, spoke 100 to 120 times a year. I didn't want to be tied to a microphone.
1: Wow.
2: My wife said, give it 6 months. I said, I don't want to give it 6 months. She said, give it 6 months. And that was it. That was 23 years ago. And the reason I never left, Joe, is because I saw what it could do. I couldn't believe what it could do. Very powerful. We can't sit here and bemoan the state of the culture and not do anything about it. Yeah. Oh, it's awful. It's terrible. Look what's happening. We have got this powerful force right here.

0: reached $3,500 this hour. 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And Dr. A, you mentioned, like, just in the digital world, you mentioned you got millions of views, and praise be to God. Mm-hmm. I've been doing podcasting, digital media, since 2005. I started in radio in 1995. You probably weren't even born in 1995, Dr. Ray. So I've been at this a long time. But you know why I still love to this day, in this brave new digital AI world, I still love radio for a number of reasons. And one of the reasons why I love the medium of radio in this digital age is the anonymous factor to it. You know, we're on YouTube, we're everywhere. We do it all everywhere. But people tune into radio because there's no trace of it. There's no tracking it. There's nobody knowing, like with cookies, like what do they listen to today? And they sit in their cars, they're in traffic or what have you, and they're listening to something and nobody's the wiser of it. And then, you know, maybe they get cut off in traffic and they see that Try God Station Across bumper magnet in the car in front of them. And not imposing any guilt on anybody for cutting anybody off track. But nonetheless, that bumper magnet, which I have a great story about a bumper magnet. We'll do it later in the week. But that bumper magnet plants a seed, encourages someone to try it, either download the mobile app or tune into the radio station. And they start listening. And then those seeds get planted. And frankly, I think there's a huge opportunity with radio to reach complete strangers that we will never meet this side of the heavenly veil. You know, and it's just, I think that so often we think of like, oh, everything is digital, everything is media on social media and all of that. And that's true, but I think if you think radio is dead, it's not. Radio is still a wonderful mechanism for evangelization. That's why we're still funding it. That's why we're still doing it. And we need your financial contribution to keep going down this road of evangelization, transforming culture one soul at a time. 877-711-8500. I heard that phone number ring a couple of times. We're still looking for about $3,300. Please help us with any gift, any size. 877-711-8500. But Dr. A, would you say it's fair to say that we're not married to the method, we're married to the message? Like, so if tomorrow's smoke signals was the most preferred means of communication, then we would do smoke signals, right? Like, we don't care.
1: Piggybacking on what you said, Joe, just saw a survey that said more people listen to radio now than something like 20 years ago.
0: Really? Wow.
1: So, yes, yes. So radio has 93% of people listen to radio. So radio is not losing its potency, regardless of what people might tell you. But I'll quote St. John Paul II. He said that radio allows people to eavesdrop on the faith. Eavesdrop. Nobody knows I'm listening. I get calls from people and they'll tell me, you know, they'll listen to the radio in the car because maybe their relatives or their spouse or someone they know is either anti-Catholic or non-religious. And so they listen. And it's like you said, they are allowed to quietly, low key, low profile, take in the faith. I give, of the charities I give to the most to Catholic Radio. And the reason is

0: very practical. I want my dollar to stretch to as many ears as it can.
1: Amen.
0: And there is nothing close to Catholic radio. TV, you got to stop. You got to watch it. It's got its own place. But radio, anytime. You're mowing the lawn, you put your headsets on. You're in the car, you turn it on. You're doing homework, housework, anything. You put on the app, you put on the radio. Always there. But here's something you said that kind of made me a little nervous. Now, we're about halfway through the hour.
1: Well, I got
0: it. What happens to that match if we don't get it?
1: I've got an update on this front, and I'm being told by the back office here that apparently our phones are having issues, some intermittent problems with the phone lines. So people are calling, but they're having a hard time getting through. And we do apologize for that, so we're working on trying to resolve that. In the meantime, you can still donate on our website. So, I guess this is, it's hard, it's difficult, it's challenging, but we persevere and we, with fortitude, keep marching forward. So that clock is ticking, and there's no changing that. If we don't hit the 35, we don't get the 35, and it has to happen this hour. We have about 30 minutes on the clock to get this done. 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Prayer intention, please pray for her daughter, finds a Catholic husband. Yay and amen. 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We'd be grateful to you. So they're going to give us the heads up on when the phone lines are back up. You can still try it if you'd like, but 877-711-8500, 877-711-8500, or thestationofthecross.com. 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But, old Harry Legs can throw all the curveballs he wants, but Dr. Ray's got a pretty good batting average, so I'm not worried about it. It's going to be good.
0: I ain't afraid of your questions, Joe McLean.
1: You want to try one?
0: All I know, I want to get some because I want to know, and I was feeling bad because of the phone lines. I'm thinking, we're just not getting anybody to call in. Is it me? What the heck's wrong with me?
1: It's not you.
0: I'm not persuasive enough.
1: Even if you are from Ohio, it's fine. It's totally okay. Are you a Browns fan?
0: Yeah, well.
1: Bengals or Browns? Which are you?
0: Cleveland Browns sports fans are 90% scar tissue. I saw a meme the other day when it was saying, if you want to know if he's going to stick with you through thick and thin in your marriage, and then it showed a guy in a Cleveland Browns sweatshirt.
1: Well, there you go. There's your sign, as they say. 877-711-8500. 877-711-8500. Calls are coming. So I think maybe the phone lines are getting resolved. So 877-711-8500. 877-711-8500. $3,300 still to go. We got Maria. Maria, praise be to God. Thank you for your $100 gift from Medford, Massachusetts. You are so amazing. God bless you for that. Says, please pray for continued family health, peace, and love in our family and our world. Yay and amen. We love that. So thank you. 877-711-8500. So thanks to Maria's gift down to $3,200. Still to need with 28 minutes on the clock. Please hurry. Help us chip away at this. We don't want to leave this matching gift unaccomplished. So any gift, any size, whatever you can do, go to the junk drawer, grab the change, call it in. We would love it. 877-711-8500, 877-711-8500. All right, let's go with a curveball here. Dr. Ray, I'm going to give you the option, sir. Would you like curveballs from the list of Catholics asking questions about the Catholic faith or non-Catholics asking about the Catholic faith?
0: Give me the Catholics.
1: Catholics. Question number one. Is the Eucharist really Jesus, or is it just a symbol?
0: Well, if it ain't really Jesus, you got pretty much everybody in the first 1,000 years of the church who wrote about anything totally wrong. Why would you make up something so ridiculous if you're trying to spread this faith and you say, we got to eat the guy? Yeah, that's pretty cool, isn't it? That isn't exactly a message that would appeal to people if it wasn't something true in an unbelievably mysterious way. Saint Ignatius, who knew the Apostle John for decades, basically said the only valid Eucharist, the body and blood of Christ, is under the auspices of the bishop. And he also said, stay away from those who do not confess that the bread and wine become the very body and blood of Christ. Now, if St. Ignatius missed it, if he misunderstood what the Apostle John told him all those years, then my question is this. What else did he miss? You know, maybe he missed that Jesus was God. Maybe he missed that he rose from the dead. Maybe he missed that he really wasn't performing miracles. These were just a whole bunch of psychosomatic believers. If you believe something like that, that that ordinary bread and wine becomes body and blood, then you got to wrap your head around something mysterious. And the early church all believed it.
1: Yeah, and they died for it too. They picked up their cross and they followed their master all the way to Calvary. And there they died next to him on that cross in their martyrdoms. So praise be to God for that. All right, 877-711-8500. Dr. Ray, we're going to come back after the break. I'll give you an update. 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We need $3,200. 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We'll be right back. Don't go anywhere.
2: Yeah, and I listen to 101.7, Tasting of the Cross. My favorite show is Mother Angelica. I like her humor, and she makes me laugh, and she also teaches me things that I thought I knew, but she fine-tunes them. I learned about the Stations of the Cross, as I don't remember the show that I was listening to, but it was how it was explained was young pilgrims would stop at the different places where Jesus stopped on his way to Mount Calvary, and that's how the stations originally started. Also, some of the traditions that we do, the background that goes with them, Immaculate Conception. And I learned some of those things, but this helps fine-tune it, reiterate it, because I think you understand it at an older age, you understand it better, as opposed to when you learn it all through grammar school, high school. I believe it's important to support the Station of the Cross because it helps reach out to everyone, whether they believe or not, what our Catholic faith is about and the different programming that they have, whether it's Ask a Priest Live or they had Calling All Catholics or different programming that might have, helps answer questions that you might have about the faith and also challenge some of those misnomers that you thought it meant this, but it really is this. And I believe it's important to support the station for that. It helps you grow in every way, whether it be the Mass, whether it be Mother Angelica with her sense of humor, whether it be Dr. Ray and he's talking about, you know, how you should do things or his suggestions of how you can help with raising children. And then sometimes just the Liturgy of the Hours where you just can listen and just be in a state of peace and just try to focus back in on God and let God come back in. And I think that's why it's important to the station. We wouldn't have that. I remember coming to your first fundraising at a church and seeing the flyer. And here I am many years later helping, and I enjoy every day of it.
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1: Praise be to Jesus Christ. Welcome back to the Joy of Being Catholic. It is the fall appeal here at the Station of the Cross Catholic Media Network. And this hour, we have the great Dr. Ray Guarendi on with us, but we're trying to raise about $3,500. We've got about 20 minutes on the clock. And Dr. Ray, I've got good news, bad news. Which would you like to hear first?
0: Give me the bad news first so I can jump up to the good news.
1: So you want to feel good at the end of the conversation. I see where you're going with that. All right, the bad news is I just got the lowdown on the phone system. All right, so here's the problem. There is an area-wide problem with the phone connection. So it's not just us. It's the actual entirety of the phone carrier here in the region. And so it's intermittent. It comes, it goes, it works, it doesn't work. We're not 100% sure. We have been putting in phone calls to the provider to figure out when they're going to resolve that. 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It's fast, it's easy, and secure. But we do need you to hurry because 19 minutes on the clock, $3,100 still to go. We got a challenge in front of us. Again, thestationofthecross.com. But you can try calling. Maybe you get through. It's possible. 877-711-8500. Here's the good news, though. Jenna from Imlay City, Michigan. We have Michigan on the team. First-time donor. God bless you, Jenna. That is amazing. $50.80. That means that 80 cents means Jenna got extraordinarily generous and threw in the credit card processing fee on top of it. It's like a gift above a gift. So we love that. Thank you, Jenna, for being on the team. You're on the team, and we love you for it. And again, that phone number is 877-711-8500. But just remember, there is an intermittent phone issue in this region, so it could work. It might not work. You might go to thestationofthecross.com, smash that donate button with all of the aggression you can muster and make your fast, easy, secure gift today. So it's still doable, Dr. A. It's still doable.
0: I was talking to a fundraiser, very successful fundraiser. He said two things. He said the most generous donation people give is usually their sixth donation.
1: Wow.
0: Now, somehow that has to do, I guess, with them having trust in who they're donating to. But the second thing he said, I asked him, I said, why is it that people who could donate with really not a whole lot of pain in their finances don't, or donate much less? He said this, the number one reason, this is what surveys show, the number one reason is insecurity.
9: Really?
0: Will I have enough? What if something happens? What if there's a change in my finances? What if there's a big expense? So what then tends to happen is, even though they could do this comfortably now, let's say somebody says, oh yeah, I can easily give $50 a month for the next year. That's no problem. I'll hardly miss it. However, how do I know what next year is going to bring? And that's the number one reason. And for Christians, that shouldn't be our reason. Okay, there should be a certain amount of trust where we step out and say, Lord, I'm going to do this. Let's see what happens. Stay with me.
9: Yeah.
0: Kind of thing.
9: Amen.
1: Hey, Andrea's on the board. Anna, Texas, first time donor. Praise be to God, Andrea, you are on the team. And I love it because I think she speaks to your point here, Dr. Ray, and that she gave a one-time gift of $10. I mean, on the team, any gift, any size, just got off the fence and joined the evangelization team. Andrea, thank you for that $10 gift. That really means a lot to us. And I think it just proves the point that we can all do something. I mean, we give 10 bucks, you know, a month to Netflix, probably 20, you know, or Prime Video or Spotify or Disney or this or that or the other thing. But are we giving 10 bucks a month at least to evangelization, to try to transform our culture, to plant a seed in the hearts of complete strangers that we're never, ever going to meet this side of the heavenly veil, but perhaps on the other? 877-711-8500. Or, again, the website is great right now because of the tech issues with the area-wide outage at thestationofthecross.com. 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Mary, Westwood, Massachusetts. One-time gift of $102.70. God bless you, Mary. You're on the team, too. So grateful for it. Catherine, Longview, we really appreciate you. Longview, Washington. That is amazing. So $51.35. So thank you, Catherine, for your generous gift from Washington, all the way on the other side of the country. Praise be to God. That phone number is 877-711-8500. Or again, thestationofthecross.com. Nancy from Hampton, New Hampshire. I love New Hampshire. That's where I became Catholic. That's where I got married, started my family. Praise be to God. Started my work in Catholic media when I was in New Hampshire back in the day. So Nancy from New Hampshire, thank you for your one-time gift of $30. Praise be to God. We're now under $3,000 and just about 14 minutes on the clock to get it done. So we're going to need perhaps even an Apostle Club level gift. That is a $1,200 commitment. You can break it up into monthly payments. 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
9: Yeah.
8: Yeah.
1: 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Not, I said 13. I cheated us, Dr. Ray. 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You can also watch the live video streams there. And we're about to roll out an improved version of that. Our friend Rudy Carlos on the team here at the Station of the Cross is about to roll that out. We're so excited about it. More coming on that. But right now, $2,800 still to go and 11 minutes on the clock, Dr. Ray. It's time to get ramped.
0: Boy, that is true. That's going to be a tough hurdle, Joe. But the people realize every dollar you give is $2. You have five, it's 10. 20, it's 40. So whatever you give, if you say, I'm going to give $10 a month, that's $240 off of that. And it becomes the kind of money that the Station of the Cross can use to expand, to pay the bills. And the most important thing, it is our strength. It is our force pushing back against this culture that says, put God on the shelf. He gets in the way.
1: Wow. I have the back end is giving me a sense of what it costs to run the electric bill at 1060 AM WQOM. That's just one of our stations. That's the Boston station. So Boston, Massachusetts, if you're listening, do you have any idea what it costs us to pay the electric bill every single month just for you? It is
0: between... Let me guess, Joe.
1: Go
0: Let
1: ahead.
0: Me guess.
1: Go for
0: I,
1: it.
0: I'll guess. $8,000 to $10,000.
1: You are very close. $7,500 to $8,500 per month in just the electricity bill to run that one station.
0: And by the way, I did not know that. That was my speculation.
1: It costs $10,000 per month to rent the tower just for our one Boston station. And then so now you're almost at $20,000 between tower and electricity bill per month just to keep Catholic Radio alive and well in Boston, WQOM. 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We're trying to raise this matching challenge this hour. I still have $2,800. 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I can tell you that. 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I double dog dare you to get off the fence and make your first gift. 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Just join the team. 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
0: Joe, you made a mistake there.
1: Probably. You've been talking to my women wife? Can she telling you stories?
0: Yes. Women can ignore the double dog dare. They can't. They just look at that. That's ridiculous. But guys can't.
1: So
0: guys, if you do a triple dog dare, now that's really, that's compulsion.
1: Oh,
0: a triple dog dare with no reverses.
1: What?
0: So if you tell a guy, I triple dog dare you to jump off that cliff into that bucket of water. Guy will go, where's the bucket? You know, you can't refuse a triple dog dare. Now, that's what you said something earlier I want to piggyback on. We don't know what heaven is really like. But I have to wonder if we're going to get to meet some of the people that we had a small hand in bringing to the faith through our support of Catholic media. That they'll come and they'll say, you don't know this, but I was headed to self-destruct. I was going to commit suicide. I was out of the church. My wife had divorced me. I was a mess. And I heard something on Catholic radio, and I started listening. And that person is in heaven now. And they'll seek you out and say, do you understand what little you did to make that possible was part of why I'm here?
1: Amen. Amen. Praise be to God for it, too. Frederick Elliott Maine on the team at $500. Praise be to God.
0: Yo!
1: That's a great gift.
0: That's a grand with the match.
1: We have five minutes on the clock. 5 minutes, $2,300. And that music means I got to say goodbye to Dr. Ray. Dr. Ray's still going to be hanging out with you. Let's pray we hit it.
0: Did we not do it? Okay.
1: Rudy Carlos got on this. And Dr. Ray, the dynamic duo, up next. But $2,300. Please call. I just saw a phone line ring up, so I know it came through. 877-711-8500. We need $2,300. Is that something you can help with? 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Dr. Ray Guarendi, it's always a pleasure to hang out with you. We'll throw more curveballs at you tomorrow. And Rudy Carlos is up next with you. 877-711-8500. We'll be right back. Don't go anywhere.

0: I was telling how grateful I am for 101.7 because way back when, before the station started, there wasn't anything. And my conversion was not long before the Station of the Cross started. And all there was Protestant radio. So not really having the apologetic experience that I have now, I was listening to a lot of it and was looking for Christ. But having been raised Catholic, I didn't know my faith 100% as I should. I was really excited to listen to those radio stations. But some of the things they were saying, I knew really weren't true, or that's not what I was taught. And they'd say, you know, this is what Catholics believe. And I'd like, I don't know my faith that well, but I wasn't taught that. So that caused me to turn toward the catechism, which deepened my Catholic faith and solidified exactly where I should stay. And then, lo and behold, EWTN was on. So, you know, I found Mother Angelica. And then all of a sudden I'm thinking, well, we only have these radio stations. And I'm a contractor. I drive around all day and I'm listening to the radio and I'm trying to learn Jesus. I wish we had a Catholic radio station. And then Jim Wright comes along, and I can remember back in the day going to some parish, not a mission, but trying to get people together so we could start a Catholic radio station. And here we are today, 25 years later, and it's a blessing to have. And I realize it so much because of that time. You know, if you didn't have it, it's so much better with it.
1: 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I listen to the Stations of the Cross usually when I'm in my car driving, and I will say my favorite part of listening to the radio station outside of the educational experience are the moments of grace that I receive when I listen to this. It just seems like at the right time, the right space, I hear exactly what it is that I need to hear in that moment. I'm grateful for radio stations like yours, the Stations of the Cross, so just another avenue of grace, so to speak.
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0: of the Cross Fall Appeal. I am not Father Mike Schmitz. First of all, the guy's built like a truck. You ever see him? Powerful weightlifter. Yeah, he makes me the second strongest guy in Catholic media. I get a chance to be with you all week from 9 to noon here in our Fall Appeal. The joy of being Catholic is our theme. And if you find yourself listening to this 18 station now, wonderful network, here's the number. Now we're having little hiccups with the phones, but you can keep trying or you can go to thestationofthecross.com. The number, 877-711. That's easy. Just think of dice. 711. 8500, 877-711-8500. And with me this hour, Jacob Kraft. He is the host of the morning show on this network, Rise Right. Hey, Jake, how are you, bud?
1: Good to be with you, Dr. Ray. It was fun last appeal when you were on with us. It's great doing this hour with you last appeal, and fun to do it this hour, this appeal. It's going to be a good time, I think. And I want to, before we forget, I want to make sure we shout out a couple of donors who came in at the end of your hour with Joe McLean. You had some people coming in during that little break and some really generous givers here. Right at the end, just in case we didn't thank you, Frederick from Elliott, Maine, with a one-time gift of $500. That's incredible. And then Jenna from Imlay City, Michigan, who is a first-time donor. I stole my bell back from Joe McLean. There's your bell, Jenna. Thank you so much. Imlay City, Michigan, one-time gift of $50. And Anonymous from Buffalo gave a one-time gift of $360, which is that amazing dollar-a-day gift level. So really great push there at the end with you and Joe, Dr. Ray, and hopefully we'll get a good start going here. We're trying to get 20 phone calls. As you mentioned, there's been some trouble with the phones. This is a regional thing, apparently. Like, this is not that we've got problems here in the studio. This is all around the area. There's a phone system problem. So you can keep trying to get through. We might be able to count each individual gift as a call, so to speak. If you can get in online, maybe we can modify that challenge. But we could raise an extra $2,500 this hour, Dr. Ray.
0: All we got to do is get 20 calls?
1: Basically.
0: Well, you know, probably the better thing to do than to have me here with you, Jake, for this hour is just for me to leave for an hour and I'll start calling and I'll pledge 10 bucks every call for 20 calls, you know, and then we'll get that matching $2,500. That's easy enough done.
1: Yeah, we could rig the system that way, Dr. Ray, but, you know, it's more fun when we get other people on board, isn't it?
0: Our Lord says we must be wise as serpents.
1: Yes, that's true.
0: That's right, in spreading his word. And I'll be gentle as a dove when I call in.
1: Yes, I'm sure you will be. We've got some
0: calls,
1: great volunteers here. I know. That's the thing,
0: is do that.
1: 20 calls of any amount. Sarah and I on the morning show, Rise Right, I co-host it with Sarah Kane. We were on this morning to start off the fun drive, and, you know, we're expecting, okay, maybe it's going to be a little slow. People are just, okay, I forgot that the fun drive was this week, not really ready to call in or something. We went above and beyond the 20 calls that first hour and hit our matching goal. So I think we can do it again. If you just call in 877-711-8500. You can also donate online, especially if you fall prey to that regional phone issue that's afflicting us here and you have trouble getting through, thestationofthecross.com. And you can also find that through your iCatholic Radio mobile app if you're listening there. But it's an easy way to get online and donate. You know, it's safe, it's secure, and it's very convenient to do it online. So it's just nice. It's nice to hear the phone ring. We have these great volunteers here at our station who are taking the calls. So that is great to get that number going. But hopefully we can count any gift this hour towards matching that donation. I'll see if I can get confirmation from behind the scenes that we can match it. And if we can do that, then we'll get to that 20, I think, pretty quickly, because these can all add up. Like Dr. Ray said, he'll call in 20 times with 10 bucks each. You could call in once each on your part with just $10 each. It'll all add up, and we'll get that amazing matching money. So any gift, any size is what counts here. We want the number of donors here, and especially these first-time donors. I love seeing those come in. It's great when someone, you know, when someone recognizes Dr. Ray, the gift that we can give here with Catholic Radio to support everyone who's listening, and they discover us, maybe they've even been listening for a while and it just finally hits them, you know what, I can contribute a little something, you know, smallest amount that they could give even, but just to say thank you for what you've been providing, or thank you for this new thing I've discovered. It's really gratifying, you know, as a new radio host here, Dr. Ray, you've been at it for a while. You know the game, you know how it goes, to have that feedback, that physical manifestation of the support and the knowledge that you're at least in some small way contributing to people out there.
0: Jake, I got a twist on this. Okay. All right. I know that you're reluctant for me to go away from this and call 20 times for 10 bucks a piece. Okay, I got that.
1: You can't leave me alone here on the air, Dr. Ray.
0: Why don't we do this? Okay, I know there are many people listening right now who are donors. They are maybe monthly donors, or they've already donated for this year. It's part of their budget. Mm-hmm. They've already got that in. Okay, got it. And you're thinking to yourself, I already give. Do this. If you can, call in, make a small donation, and if you don't want your name said, if you say, oh, Jesus, sounds like I only gave $6, just say anonymous. Just an anonymous donor, $12, $20, just on top of that, because keeping in mind that 20 calls, that's not very much. That's one every 3 minutes.
1: Yep.
0: And that's $2,500 to spread our Lord's faith. When I first started on Catholic Radio, Jake, there were probably 1,500 Protestant stations on the air. Something like 1,500.
1: Mm-hmm.
0: When I started with Catholic Radio, which was just shortly after, I think, 2000. Yeah, I'd just gotten out of college. And given that, there was something under 10 Catholic stations. Well, now the number is between 400 and 500.
1: Mm-hmm.
0: And Station of the Cross is one of the bigger networks. You guys got 18 stations. And you got that big boomer out there in Boston, yep. 50,000 watt. That thing just smokes. Okay, that's a big stick. Okay, so whatever our donors do, whatever part they can play in spreading our Lord's word is multiplied many times over. And there's no way, as I said to Joe last hour, there is no way that we can wonder how faithful Station of the Cross is when you went from one station to 18 because of the support of people. You didn't just pay the bills.
1: Yep.
0: You expanded.
1: That's it's the incredible opportunity from these matching gifts, because if we have a lot of generosity this hour, we could hit that same amount from all the calls that come in. You know, we could have, 10 people calling in with, you know, about $5 each, something like that, just a small little contribution. And then on top of that, you know, 10 donors who have, multiple big gifts coming in or something, we could raise that $2,500. But then we have these matching donors who say, if you hit the number of supporters, we'll give you this amount, because we want to add to what you're raising. We want to go above and beyond so you can continue to grow. You can continue to expand. As you say, Dr. Ray, this expansion from one station to 18, and then it's not just the 18 radio stations, it's also online. People around the world can tune in and listen to us. Sometimes it's not even live because, you know, they're getting their good night's sleep while we're broadcasting during the day. They're on the other side of the world. We've had Australian listeners chiming in and saying, you know, I want to donate. I want to contribute here. We have people on the morning show who chime in every day from the UK. That's, you know, it's their lunchtime roundabouts, but they're going to, you know, tune in and listen because they get something out of our programming here. And that global presence, you know, that universal, it's a Catholic presence. It's universal. 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Again, if you struggle getting through, there's been some regional phone outages, basically. I don't know all the details of it, but it's been a struggle the last hour or so. So if there's an issue there getting through, just visit thestationofthecross.com. thestationofthecross.com. There's an easy big button there that says donate now. You can click that and It's safe. It's secure. It's pretty convenient. It can you might even have the autofill info turned on your phone or something like that. Or if you're on your desktop, you know, just type it in real quick. You can donate any gift, any size, and it's all going to add up because we get this number of calls, this number of gifts. It'll go towards that matching gift total, and that would be really incredible to hit in this 10 a.m. hour. It's the first day of the appeal. Dr. Ray and I are going to be with you all week, so take advantage now of this challenge. Might not be the same kind of challenge tomorrow. We'll see what our matching gift donors will contribute, but it's a really amazing opportunity to make your dollar go further, you know, and that's what allows us to expand and reach more people with our message. And I don't know about you, Dr. Ray, but I really loved when I found out the theme for our fall appeal, the joy of being Catholic, because there's a lot of, you know, it's easy to get discouraged nowadays, especially if you're following the news. I follow it pretty regularly because we keep, you know, we want to report on it properly when we go on the air in the morning, on the morning show. I'm sure you at least keep tabs on it, you know, even if that's not what you're talking about every day on The Doctor Is In, but it can be discouraging. And for me, it's the Catholic faith that gets me through when things are tough. Sometimes it's even hard with that, but to understand that joy and to be grateful that I'm Catholic and to, you know, to want others to be Catholic with me, that is part of, you know, what gets me through even when things seem dark, things seem dire. And then when things are good, it's that enhancement of understanding, you know, what is good and why it's good. And it's because of God and it's because of our Catholic faith. So I don't know about you, but I love the theme of the appeal this year.
0: Jake, I was asked as I get older how my gratitude changes. Mm. What am I most grateful for? And I realized that how easily I could have been born someplace else in the world at a different time and not known what I've had the privilege to know. The percentage of Christians in the world is still less than 50%.
1: Yeah.
0: And even at that, the percentage of Catholics in the world, even though it's now not the largest religion anymore, Islam, Sunni Islam has surpassed it. But all that said, I think about why I know what I know. Look what I've been given through no effort of my own. I was born in a time and place with a family and the chance to come back to the church in large part through Catholic media because of this. And I cannot fathom it, Jake. I just can't. And as a result, what I give to charity, I give most, my biggest amount to Catholic radio because it's the biggest bang for the buck. I mean, you guys potentially reach millions and millions of ears. Now, obviously, only a fraction of that listens or even knows you're there. However, you are there. That's the difference. You're in the air. I can imagine if I was one of the apostles standing there where our Lord said, okay, go to all the world and teach them whatsoever I've commanded you. I know me, Jake. I'd be thinking, how am I going to do that? I mean, I could, you know, I'll wear out a pair of sandals here in a couple of months here. Right. I mean, you know, I can walk even 10 miles a day, but, you know, I don't know how big the world is, but I got a feeling it's pretty big. And our Lord, I'm sure, would be thinking, Ray, you don't understand. Someday the gospel is going to be in the air. It'll be in the air.
1: Yep.
0: And all you need is a particular device to pull it out of the air. And I go, oh, come on. No, I'm not. It's in the air. I can't hear it. What are you talking about? And our Lord, knowing that, and now we know it. I mean, I'm sitting here in my den, and if I went over to the Station of the Cross app and just pushed it, all of a sudden you'd come in. Wait a minute. Where are you? How did that happen? You realize the power in Catholic radio, it's in the air. All you gotta do is pull it down. But we need your help to do that, dear people. You guys don't get any help from the diocese, right? You are a fully funded charitable operation.
1: Yep, we are independent.
0: 877-711-8500. I said 711 because it makes it easy to remember because that's like craps, you know, yes. Rolling the dice. 7 or 11,
1: exactly.
0: Which is, and that's, by the way, what you want. You want that kind of lucky number. Mm-hmm. So 877-711-8500. I don't know if they're coming in. But Jake, here's the question.
1: Yeah.
0: Of those 20 calls, have we found a way maybe to talk to the person who matched the $2,500 if we get 20 calls that we can say, will you include the online donations in that?
1: I'm pretty sure we can. I haven't gotten any official confirmation this hour from those behind the scenes, but I'm pretty sure we counted it in our first hour, is that we're going to count these gifts that were coming in. Some of them were online or through the app. There are people who right off the bat, you know, started off, they said, I heard you're fundraising. I'm going to give right off the top of the hour. And we wanted to count that towards the tally of calls. We're going to any gift, and especially with the phones down, I'm sure we'll be able to do it. So if any gift comes in, wherever it's coming from, I think we can count that towards our goal, and we'll hopefully get 20 total to match this amazing challenge from our donors, an extra $2,500 if we get 20 calls. So those 20 calls, honestly, you could call in and it could be $5 each. $5 each just doesn't seem like a lot. And you might think, you know, oh, $5. Well, maybe that's what you can add on top of something you've already given. If you have already given to us at the Station of the Cross for our appeal and you just want to contribute, you know, throw us an extra $5. It'll still count towards that goal. And then it'll add that extra challenge money. So even those little ones will add up. But my experience in the few years I've been doing the fundraising here at Station of the Cross is that once you get those small gifts coming in, usually there's at least one or two or sometimes a bunch of people who say, you know what, I can give a little more. I can add that extra little bit. And so they're inspired. They feel inspired by seeing those smaller gifts come in. It all makes a difference. It all makes a difference. That little amount can be exactly what we need to, you know, to fulfill all of our bills for that month, is to, you know, just that extra little bit to make sure that, you know, we hit what we need to do. And it's a lot. You were talking about that big station, WQOM, out in Boston. I mean, it takes a lot of money to pump that big a signal out. And we're doing that 18 times. You know, we got 18 different stations. We're streaming. We have, you know, we have to keep the lights on in our building here, you know, so that we're not streaming in the dark. We're not out there, you know, yelling out into the void in the dark, unable to read our show notes or something like that. We need to keep all of these things together. And Dr. Ray, you said you contribute to Catholic media yourself as someone who works in Catholic media. I do too. There's a couple of great Catholic things out there. Yeah, go ahead.
0: I contribute more of my charitable contribution percentage-wise to Catholic media than anything else because I want the biggest reach. The people who listen to Catholic media are also the generous people who give to other things. Mm-hmm. They are the people who go to the OCIA classes and run them, the marriage prep classes. They teach CCD. They're very active Catholics. These are people who want to homeschool their children in the faith. So Catholic radio makes troops. It is training for the troops to go out. Joe, do the math on this. I'm sorry, Jake, do the math on this. If somebody gives, let's say, $20 this hour, if we get 20 calls or 20 online support pledges, that's approximately $125 per call. So someone who gives $20 is actually giving $145.
1: There you go.
0: Because each call, if we get 20, we get $2,500 in support. So think about that, folks. If you give 20, you're giving 145. You give 50, you're giving 175. You give 5, you're giving 130.
1: Yep. It adds up.
0: Do the math.
1: It adds up. And it's what you said about the kinds of people who give, that's something I've felt grow in myself since, you know, not the fact that I just work in Catholic media, but that it inspires me to give to other Catholic media that I support the work of. Friends of ours who come on our shows and are interviewed and hang out, I give to their apostolates that they work for. And so it's, you know, I'm working here. My salary is being paid by the donors who donate here. All of us who are working here, that's how this gets distributed, is that it goes to paying the people to have a living wage. And, you know, I just got married. I'm hoping to have kids on the way sooner rather than later. And that'll be supporting them. But also it's supporting, you know, I feel generous. I want to give. I see the generosity on display here, and how can I help but say, I need to pass that on. I need to give to others who I support. I need to give to, it's not just to, you know, to the poor, it's not just to the church, you know, my tithing and such, but even above and beyond that, to support other media that we work with and that we support, and we are all in it together for the message, for spreading the kingdom, and for spreading the joy of being Catholic. That's why I love this theme. So I love when you make that point, Dr. Ray, because it really, it puts into perspective how even a small gift can expand and contribute and go far beyond, as you say, like off into the air, sending the message out beyond where, you know, you could go out of your house and just shout, you know, out into the air outside of your house in your neighborhood, and you'll probably get some funny looks. Maybe someone will stop along the way and listen to you, but odds are people will just say, what the heck is that guy talking about? And they'll shut the window because they'll just hear noise. They'll just think it's noise. But we can put that beyond just our own, you know, vocal reach and make it into something that goes around the world. So it's an incredible opportunity. Again, if you have trouble getting through on the phones, do check out our website, thestationofthecross.com. I believe that I didn't hear the phone ring. I'm assuming there's been still some struggles there with the tech issue. Again, regional. It's not even us pressing the wrong button. There's been issues with the phones for a while now this morning. Someone went online and they gave a gift. And this is Dean in West Springfield, Massachusetts. Maybe they heard us on WQOM, that big station out there. And Dean is a first-time donor with a one-time gift of $50. Thank you, Dean. He could have given five. It would still contribute towards trying to get our goal, but he gave 50. Thank you so much, Dean. So much appreciated. We can get a bunch of calls there. Maybe it's more, maybe it's less. Doesn't matter. It'll add up to the 20 gift total that we're trying to reach here. And we'll get that extra money from our generous challenge donors.
2: But you got a number tally, Jake, so far?
1: It's just the one so far, unless sometimes a couple of the ones at the end of an hour come in just late enough and they say, you know, we'll count that towards the next hour. I'm going to say that Dean is our first. He's a first-time donor. I'm going to

0: an incredible commitment. But if you do it online, it's easy. You know it'll go through. It'll be safe. It'll be secure. And I'm going to say we're going to count those all towards our total here to try and get the extra gift on top of what everyone's given if we can hit 20. So I think we'll say one down, 19 to go. Plenty of time to raise that. So do call in now or go online now at thestationofthecross.com.
1: There's a large non-denominational church in our area, built it probably some years ago, multiple buildings. And if the numbers are any indication, a heavy percentage of ex-Catholics fill that congregation. Well, they had to have a fundraising drive because they were expanding rather dramatically. Jake, what do you think they got pledged? Now, I don't know if it was one Sunday or just their overall campaign, but it might have been just one Sunday. Remember now, ex-Catholics, probably high percentage. What do you think they got pledged? Take a guess.
0: Well, I know they are pretty successful in those big drives when they get those big churches fired up. Now, you say it was maybe only a one Sunday, you know, kind of donation type of thing.
1: Might have been, yeah.
0: Did they raise as much as $1
1: million? You're cute, Jake.
0: Oh, no. I was worried it would be on the low end of as a guess.
1: $7 million.
0: Goodness gracious. $7
1: million. Now, think about that. $7 million. And you know there was a whole lot of folks in that congregation that had left the Catholic Church. Mm-hmm. They didn't know what they were leaving, but yet they became very generous once they left. We Catholics, we have the truth that our Lord gave us. This is what he left. This is part of what brought me back to the Catholic Church after I was gone for 8 years in my 30s. I was in an evangelical world. And one of the things the pastor said that always stuck with me, and this was back before credit cards were really, really getting momentum.
0: Thanks for that.
1: He said, "Show me your checkbook and I'll tell you who you are." There it is. Show me your checkbook. I'll tell you who you are, which taps into, you know, where do we spend our money?
0: Yeah.
1: I said this last hour with Joe, Jake. I said that the number one reason, surveys show this, that people who are able to support more in something that they truly believe in, like Catholic radio, and don't, is because they're nervous. They're insecure about the future.
0: Yeah.
1: You know, what's going to happen? Will I have enough? What if I live to be 96 kind of thing? What if Social Security isn't there? So all these what ifs keep people from doing what they could do right now somewhat easily. This is not a matter of, well, gee, if I give $50 or if I give $20 a month, it's going to strap me. I'm not going to be able to eat. It's not going to do that. Yeah. I could do that at all. But what happens is but... And that's the number one reason. And we Catholics, that shouldn't be a reason for us.
0: Yeah,
1: we should have a little more trust in our Lord.
0: And we can take inspiration from Catholics of the past. And you look at these beautiful churches that are historic. You know, there are campaigns to preserve them because they're so beautiful. Dr. Ray, I don't know if you've ever been to Our Lady of Victory Basilica here in Lackawanna in West New York.
1: It's gorgeous.
0: Incredible.
1: Absolutely gorgeous.
0: And that was built through penny donations. You know, you had some big donors, of course.
1: Probably during the Depression.
0: Yeah, exactly. Father Baker, Venerable Father Nelson Baker, had campaigns to just have people contribute just a little bit here, a little bit there. But he was active. He made an effort to raise the funds and to build a church that spared no expense for the glory of God. And it's there it could be there for centuries, like some of these churches in Europe that have been around for centuries that people built. Sometimes they went and worked on it themselves. They got done with a long day working in the fields and then went to go build the church for a few hours more. I mean, that commitment. And this, again, you can't look at the Station of the Cross in the way that you can look at a beautiful cathedral. We do have a lovely little chapel here in the station where we can go pray. We're having mass offered there today and tomorrow, which is really beautiful too. And we can have mass there as well as for just going to go, you know, pray together as a staff every morning. But it's less of a visible sort of, contribution there. but you can still have that same knowledge that

0: You're giving to something that, I mean, we've been around over 25 years now. There's no reason to expect that we won't be around if people keep supporting us the way that they have in the past, that we can have these wonderful listeners join together and do their little part to contributing to something that'll be there for a long time. And if you're thinking in terms of your family, you know, you may have the anxiety, but it's not even the selfish anxiety of, you know, I don't want to run out of money, but I want to make sure I pass something on to my kids. I want to make sure I give them an inheritance. I want to make sure I take care of them. Contributing to the Station of the Cross, just like contributing to these beautiful cathedrals out there, that is a gift you can still give to your kids. You are giving them this resource that'll be there. You know, if you are wondering about a question about the faith, you don't know how to answer your kid's question, maybe you can call it into Ask a Priest Live at 12. Maybe you'll hear it on one of our shows in Sermons for Everyday Living. Maybe Joe McLean talked about it with Dr. Ray last hour and you thought, wow, I never thought about that before. I got the answer to my question. I can tell my kid the answer to the question. Your contribution here is part of that. So any gift, any size makes that difference. I did hear the phone ring. I'm not sure if maybe that was a test or maybe someone is on the line right now. It'd be great if they were. Hopefully it is a gift and it comes through soon, but you can donate safely and securely and fast online, thestationofthecross.com. Just hit that big donate now button and it'll take you right through the process. Fill out your info, safe and secure, and it comes right to us. And I'm going to say we'll count it towards our 20 gift total this hour. And hopefully we'll get that matching gift, but it's really...
1: We better hustle here, Jake.
0: I know, we're halfway through here. We're halfway through.
1: If we're halfway, we should at least have 10, and I don't think we do.
0: Yeah.
1: Do we?
0: So we've got... I got word in my headphone here. The phones are ringing properly. So ring them up.
1: Oh,
0: set them up.
1: All right.
0: Make our volunteers, make our volunteers know why they came in today now that the phones are working. So 1-877-711-8500. Again, happy to accept all those online donations, but I love it when the phone rings. It's a great sound. It's an encouraging sound.
1: Anything you donate, anything you donate, no matter what, gets $125 added to it if we get to those 20 calls. That's a great gig.
0: It's an amazing opportunity. Dr. Ray, I'm gonna say let's send it to a quick little break here. We're halfway through the hour. Let's let people get sorted. Now they know they can call in 877-711-8500. I know that Dr. Ray and I are just so engaging and dynamic to listen to. It's hard to tear yourself away and go punch in the phone number and talk to the volunteer. I know it's difficult. We'll take a little 2-minute break, rest our voices, give you an opportunity to call in, and Dr. Ray and I will be back. But I just heard the phone ring again, Dr. Ray, so I think we're on the road to a push for the second half of the hour to hit that 20 and maybe go above and beyond. So hopefully so. But we'll take it to a quick little break here. Jake Kraft here. You probably don't know who I am, but I'm sure you know who Dr. Ray Guarendi is. He's with me. He's so generous to be with us all week. 3 hours a day all week. I mean, if Dr. Ray cares about the Station of the Cross, yes, if he believes in us like that, you can believe in us too. Contribute to us today, 877-711-8500. And we will be back with you in a couple of minutes here to take it to the top and hit that goal this hour.
2: This is Deacon Michael, and I'm from Orchard Park, New York. I listen to the radio station, usually in my truck, going back and forth from work or taking my kids places. We really enjoy listening to Catholic radio. My personal favorite show is with Father Robert Matague. He's very intellectual, and he helps me quite a bit just living in a secular world, kind of seeing and making sense of the troubles that we're dealing with as people of faith, as Catholics. The Station of the Cross, to me, is important because, well, one, of course, it's local-based, and two, it's important because it helps us see the bigger picture instead of just like a smaller thing, like as our parish or as our diocese. And I think that people should listen and share it with others because it's our rich faith. It talks about the history of our faith. It talks often about, you know, the foundations that we kind of sometimes overlook or take for granted. It's rich in understanding how to have a stronger prayer life. It's helpful in being joy-filled people. As supporting Catholic radio, it helps spread the gospel and reach souls. Often people don't have a chance to read the gospel Gospels. They're not opening up the Gospels, and sometimes the only Gospel they're going to read is us. And so as we stay focused on our prayer life and our relationship with Christ, we're able to better be those examples of the Gospel to others.
3: My name is Bill Andrews. I'm from Marilla, New York. I listen to the Stations of the Cross mostly when I'm in my truck driving. And the more I've learned, I don't know. So I like to listen to like Mother Miriam and Father McTague in the Catholic Current. I seem to learn something every time I talk to them. And they don't duck the tough stuff. So they'll deal with current events. They'll deal with problems of the church. So I really enjoy that because it feels authentic. It feels very real. So that's kind of opened me up to different aspects of my faith, you know, that it doesn't have to be perfect, that we're all in some way broken. We're all in some way looking to be redeemed. So listening to problems through the church, through them, gives me hope that, you know, we're all working toward that same goal.
4: How you doing? I'm Mike DeSantis. I am the art teacher at Chesterton Academy. I have a background in illustration, and I'm a professional artist. Like, I've been paid for my work, and I do stuff for like local communities, like musicians and businesses, whatever. And I like, you know, I teach religion on Sundays once a month over at OLC. I've published several books, comics and stuff. So I have like, that's my background in art. And that's one thing to help me like find religion and especially Christianity is like, well, art and beauty exist. How do we, okay, there's logic to art. So that means that there's logic to the internet and so on. And so forth. I don't want to get into that, but I could. Just know that I can. But like, I think I'm going to be sticking with that for a little bit and wherever that leads me, you know? So yeah, if this is for anyone who's looking for truth or understanding in this crazy world, if you were looking for advice from me, this is what I would offer you. Just try and get out of the noise. I think, but don't quote me, St. Ignatius says you shouldn't like make big decisions off of like emotional highs or lows. You know, wait till things kind of neutral out. Everything is so distracting and like intentionally, like every single app is literally a slot machine programmed to steal your brain. Like, to put it simply, so like find quiet space, like find people you trust and like really look into the truth. Like, and the cool thing about living in like this age is we don't necessarily have to be thing. Like, if you're not good at reading, then like maybe reading isn't like where you need to be right now. Like, there are podcasts and there are videos, or like you can talk to people. Like, I'm really good at like hands-on learning and talking to people, so like discussion is very important for me. So like, yeah, find somebody you know, try it out, go to different churches. Like, I dabbled in Protestantism, yeah, for a little bit, and I realized it wasn't fulfilling for me. There was more to it that I wanted to get, and that's why I'm Catholic. So like, we're all on a journey, right? So try and find good things and good people and like listen quietly, like intently, because God's out of the noise. Like, you're going to find him in the silence. As hard as that is, even for me still, like, that's one thing I think would be like the main thing I would recommend. So find a good community, try out different like good groups, and get out of the noise if you can.
0: Welcome back to the Station of the Cross Catholic Media Network's Fall On Air Appeal. It is the joy of being Catholic. That's our theme. Hopefully some of that came across in those spots you just heard, those testimonials, which we really love getting. They're very encouraging. Jake Kraft here. I co-host the morning show, Rise Right, with Sarah Kane. But I'm joined today by the one and only, at least as far as I've checked, maybe there's another one out there that I don't know about, but the one and only Dr. Ray Guarendi. You know him from The Doctor Is In. We air that on our network. But he's joining us. He's committing 3 hours of his day every day this week, well, every weekday at least, to help us raise the funds we need to keep the Station of the Cross on the air. I mean, if that's not a commitment of belief in the mission, I don't know what is. So great to be back with you, Dr. Ray. We do have already one more donor to thank here. And this, I mean, I'll be honest, I'm a pretty decent actor, but I'm not making it up when I say that this legitimately moved me. This is a really beautiful gift from Mary Lou in Henrietta, New York. She has a great prayer request just for her family to return to the sacraments. It's a really common prayer request we get. That was kind of the theme of our last appeal, Dr. Ray, and we talked about that a lot. But she is giving monthly. It's a total of $24. So $2 a month, that's what she can spare. She wants to keep us on the air. She wants this prayer request to be out there for people to hear so that they can pray and support and you know, be there for her family, like she tries to be there for her family. And we as a network could be that resource. Maybe that's what one of her family members needs to find out the importance of the sacraments and come back. But thank you so much, Mary Lou, for that beautiful gift and for making it a monthly contribution so we can rely on your gift each month for the next year. It's really incredible. That gift meant a lot to me personally, just in terms of the the symbolism of it, as well as what I know what it really meant to you, Mary Lou, to give that. So thank you to Mary Lou. Thank you also to Dean, our first-time donor. Amazing start here, but we're looking for 20 calls total, Dr. Ray. I heard the phone ringing a lot, so I'm hoping some more come in very soon with people on the line. But really great opportunity the last 20 minutes here this hour to hit 20 calls total. The phones are back up and running, and we'll get an extra $2,500 on top of what everyone gives.
1: Must have a lot of faithfulness to get so many of these matching pledges. A lot of people, every time I come on here, I'm impressed with the kind of folks you have backing you up in terms of matching amount, or like today, this 1 hour, which you get 20 calls, which really is an easy way to do it. Because if you say, well, I'm going to match $3,000, you got to get $3,000. But if you say, I'm going to match 20 calls, you don't have to get $3,000. You just got to get 20 calls, which is an easy, easy thing to do. And again, I'll throw out this invitation to the folks. If you're a supporter, and I got to believe that many of the people listening are supporters. They give monthly, they've given, and their attitude is, yes, I want to support, I want to be there. But if you could, if you just call in and say, add some small amount, 5, 10, 15, 20 bucks, over top of what you already pledge, it counts as a call. And every call that we get, if we get 20 calls, is $125 a call being matched. So think about that. Most of the time when you get a match, it's 2-1. All right, we'll match dollar for dollar what you give. In this case, if you give, let's say, $12.50, you just got matched 10-1.
0: Mm-hmm.
1: You can't really beat that. So we got to make that the last 20 minutes here, Jake.
0: Absolutely. The phone number is 1-877-711-8500. Again, 877-711-8500. We did have another donation come in here. This is Don in Green Harbor, Massachusetts. So Massachusetts on the board again here. One-time gift of $25. And Don is a first-time donor. Thank you so much, Don, for contributing that, for realizing, you know, what the station does here and saying, I'm going to call in and give for the first time during this hour. Well, it's going to count. It's going to be multiplied if we can hit that 20 more. This is, I think, 3 total. So if we can hit 17 more, plenty of time to do it. Maybe about one per minute here. If we can just get one every 60 seconds, one call every 60 seconds, we will hit that goal. We'll get the extra gift on top of it. And we don't have to raise a particular amount, just the number of donors. So as Dr. Ray said, just add a little extra. Add an extra $5, whatever it is, to get us that number that contributes. That's our challenge this hour. Another hour, it'll be different. You know, it'll be different. This is a great opportunity to take advantage of with these wonderful donors who just say, I want to see the numbers. I want to see the amount, the numbers of support for the station and get a bunch of people in together. I don't want to just rely on, you know, okay, one person called in with $1,000 and I matched them for $1,000. I want to match $2,500 to a bunch of people. I want to get 20 other donors on the line and we all pitch in with whatever we can contribute. It doesn't matter any size, small, big, anywhere in between. It'll all work together to meet this goal. So really amazing opportunity. Don has a great, great prayer request here for an end to abortion, for the souls in purgatory, for his family, and especially for his, I believe that's his daughter-in-law, for her health. I mean, that sums it up right there, Don. I mean, these are like all of the aspects of the Catholic faith. Praying for the holy souls in purgatory, praying for the protection of the innocent, especially in this day and age in the face of this culture of death, to pray for an end to it and to support life, and prayers for his family, especially his daughter-in-law, for caring for the sick. You're hitting all of the bases here with that prayer request, Don. So thank you so much. We will absolutely be praying for that. We have, people are praying at Mass today and tomorrow here in our chapel and the radio station, which is great. And another gift just came in, Dr. Ray, anonymous in South Grafton, Massachusetts. So thank you to everyone. I'm assuming, Dr. Ray, these are some of the people listening, that big, powerful WQOM broadcaster out of Boston that are calling in here. Massachusetts on the board with a lot of these gifts here for anonymous South Grafton with a one-time gift of $20. Thank you, Anonymous, and for prayers for child custody issues in his life, in his family. So absolutely anonymous, whatever those issues are, we will be praying for them and asking for, especially intercession of the Holy Family to intercede for you and for whatever these issues are. So thank you so much for that gift. That's four down. So we're almost a quarter of the way through these calls. We do have some time left, Dr. Ray, where the clock is ticking, but I think we can make this happen if we get people ringing these phones, making 20 gifts total, 20 calls total to hit this goal.
1: Hey, Jake, would it count if somebody called in, said $10, then he hung up and called back, said another $10, and then he hung up and he called back and he said another $10. Would that count?
0: I would count it. I don't know about anyone else, but I would absolutely count that.
1: Okay.
0: Those are individual calls,
1: that,
0: right?
1: Because that's the way we got to do it to get that $2,500.
0: Let's do it. Make it happen.
1: Our Lord's word.
0: Our Lord said
1: we have to evangelize. Mm-hmm. This is not a suggestion. He said, spread my word. And at that time, they had to do it by feet. They had to do it by mouth. Well, we can do it here all over everywhere. Radio waves travel at 186,000 miles per second. So, heck, what I just said is probably now out by Pluto by now, which is where what some people would want it to go.
0: Yeah.
1: But that said, do that. If you say, okay, I'll tell you, I gave 10 over top of what I already gave. I'm calling back. Mm-hmm. Call him back. Give another 10. Call him back. I'll give another 10. One person to do that.
0: Sure, why not?
1: The way we might have to do it here, Jake.
0: I'm fine with that.
1: We're so far behind.
0: Well, we just got our fifth gift here. So we had Don in Massachusetts. Now it's Ron in Massachusetts. One-time gift of $50. Thank you so much,
1: Ron. Just keep saying anonymous.
0: Yeah.
1: Say anonymous. If you say, I don't want to be the, Rick.
0: Yeah,
1: called.
0: No, call it,
1: it's just anonymous.
0: Donate with your confirmation name. Donate with your middle name. There you go. Yeah, absolutely. But Ron here called in. He has great prayers here too as well. An end to abortion. I know that's on everyone's hearts and minds in Massachusetts right now. A big fight right now with that new law. So prayer for an end to abortion and also for the souls in purgatory. Yay and amen to that, Ron. Thank you so much for that gift. So we're a quarter of the way there. We've got 15 minutes to go. Can we get 15 calls? Oh, we only need 14. Great, great gift here.
1: Hustle.
0: Okay, Dr. Ray, this one's especially for you.
1: We can't leave $2,500 on the table.
0: No, we got to make this happen with just call in 877-711-8500. That's the phone number. You can donate online, but we love hearing the phones ring. You can talk to our wonderful volunteers. There's the phone. I'm summoning it. That's great. That's Providence working right there with that timing.
1: Hang up, call back, hang up, call back, hang up, call back.
0: Whatever
1: works. That's all
0: works.
1: You got
0: to
1: do.
0: So this one's for you, Dr. Ray. We just had number 6 come in. So 14 more to go. Sherry in Buffalo, New York. Wonderful one-time gift of $100. Prayers
1: nice.
0: In honor
1: Thanks,
0: of
1: Sherry.
0: Prayers in honor of Blessed Fulton Sheen. Great, great celebration. We had him declared beatified last week, which is amazing. So in honor of Blessed Fulton Sheen, and Dr. Ray will appreciate this from the Goldfish Girl. Does that mean anything to you, Dr. Ray?
1: Oh, for heaven's sakes.
0: I can tell it does.
1: Thanks, Goldfish. Thanks, Mrs. Goldfish.
0: All right, so that is 6 calls total. I hear the phone ringing. I hear that phone ringing. We're making this push here at the end. I believe in our listeners, and I know the donors do, too.
1: How many lines we got, Jake? Lines you got there?
0: We've got at least 4 available, and I think there's a lot more. I think that's just in the call center. The rest of our staff are also on hand to jump in when it gets fast and furious at the end here.
1: We can do this. All we got to do is
0: here we go.
1: Get a
0: Diana in Dedham, Massachusetts.
1: Fill-ups.
0: Diana in Dedham, Massachusetts. One-time gift, $61.62.
1: Nice. Very nice.
0: She's covering the processing fees for the donation. That is wonderful, Diana. Thank you so much. That's a beautiful extra gift on top of
1: Hey, Diana, call back and give another $5 on top of it. We'll count that as 2 calls. That's all you got to do.
0: We'll do it, sure.
1: You got to know how to play the game.
0: Exactly. However we play it, you got to know when to hold them, know when to fold them, right? Well, I don't think we're going to be folding today. I see the push coming. I think we're going to make it. We just have, what are we down to? I think 13 more calls. So Baker's dozen left. And maybe there's another one there. That's great. Love hearing the phone ring. We've got the time to do it, but we have to make this push now. Call in. Again, any gift, any size. It'll add up. We're not trying to hit a particular amount. We just want the numbers. And those calls coming in, that encourages more calls coming in. What usually ends up happening is when we get this push and we're real close and we're getting very close here, we're getting much closer, A lot of people called in and we end up going way above and beyond. That's what happened that first hour when we did the number of calls. That's what can happen now. 877-711-8500. 877-711-8500. It's just great to be together in this. It's people get, you know,
1: I don't want to scare you, Jake.
0: It's catching.
1: But I'm known as the Raleigh killer. I'm known as the Raleigh killer in Catholic support.
0: We're not going to let you do that this time, Dr. Ray. We're going to persevere. We're going to push through. We're going to make this happen. That phone is ringing off the hook.
1: I'm the guy
0: right
1: who pops up in the infield with the bases loaded and one out.
0: You got to learn to. We're gonna bunt this, Dr. Ray. We're gonna push the winning run in with a bunt. That's what we're gonna do.
1: Squeeze bunt,
0: small ball. They call it, right?
1: They're jumping on my scam here, which is okay. Just call in with anything because
0: anything
1: you call in with is automatically added $125 if we get the 20 calls. It's
0: exactly.
1: That simple. That's fourth grade math.
0: Well, that's at least two grades above my math capabilities, Dr. Ray, unfortunately. So I'm glad you're here to do it for me. But we're making that push. I hear the phone ringing. We've got 10 minutes left in this hour. That is time, but we don't want to push it to the very last second. We want to be able to have time to say, thank you, everyone. Congratulations. We hit our goal and we'll stroll into the next hour where Dr. Ray will be on with Rudy Carlos, host of Ask a Priest Live, and they'll be hanging out with you. But I want to hit that before we get to that point. We've got 10 minutes to go here. Call in now. Get it over with, you know, a couple minutes speaking to our wonderful volunteers in the call center, some of our great staff, and we can hit that. So we are at, how many calls is this now? 1, 2, 3, 4, 5, 6, 7 calls total. We only need 13 more. I hear that phone ringing off the hook. I know there's a bunch on the line right now. So we can hit it if everyone just calls in, any gift, any size, even if you're calling back. Maybe you gave this morning. You were listening to Rise
1: back.
0: Right.
1: Heck
0: whatever.
1: Yes.
0: Absolutely. Call back in.
1: It's the
0: extra
1: call.
0: Gift. Yes. So that all counts, and we will hit this goal. But really great push here, Dr. Ray. And all it took was that little break. Sometimes we just need to shut up to get people to call in, and then we can come back and start saying thank you.
1: Jake, the average Catholic, 17% of Catholics that are baptized attend weekly Mass. And the average Mass-going Catholic hears an 8 to 10 minute homily per week. That is their exposure to the Catholic faith.
0: Yep.
1: Do you realize what Catholic radio does? 24 hours a day, 7 days a week, anytime you can hear about your faith. And there's no question, the people who listen to Catholic radio go out and do all kinds of things for the church. They volunteer the most. They're active in the parish. They give to other charities. All these other charities should be supporting Catholic radio because Catholic radio makes better Catholics and better Catholics give to other Catholic charities. That's very simple. So let's do this. Folks, come on. Even if you've given this hour, call back. Add another $5, $10 to it. Just get that call. So we have somebody there that says, I'll give you $2,500 if you get 20 calls.
0: It'll all
1: That's
0: add
1: not
0: up
1: hard
0: together.
1: To do with a network this size. Yeah,
0: exactly. We've got a lot of Massachusetts listeners here calling in, a couple of New York listeners calling in, but I know we're elsewhere. I know we've got listeners in Ontario. We've got listeners around the world watch our streams and they chime in our chats. They call in and we're broadcasting. We're reaching places. Like you said, Dr. Ray, some of these Catholics who only attend Mass, you know, maybe once a week, they hear a homily once a week. Some of them are, you know, they have a greater opportunity and they're just too busy or just, you know, it just doesn't hit their, you know, it doesn't strike their mind to go more frequently. Others don't have the access. They live somewhere where they can only get to Mass once a week. That's the only thing that's available is that Sunday Mass. The rest of the week, what are they going to do? You know, they want the faith, but it's a struggle. And maybe
1: if they have a phone, they got the app.
0: They have the app.
1: A phone, they can take Catholic radio with them everywhere they go.
0: Yes, they can tune in the car as they're driving. You know, maybe they have a really long commute. That's why it's so hard to get to Mass. And we can be there. We are there 24 hours a day, 7 days a week. We have Catholic, I call it content, but it's almost a demeaning word to use because it's more than just content. It's more than just filling an hour. It's the truth. It's the real stuff. That's the real deal is what we broadcast here at the Station of the Cross.
1: If Jesus is God, Jake, mm-hmm. then there is nothing more important at all. Infinitely. This is as important as it gets. This is it. This is everything. You know, I didn't think about this anywhere near as much when I was 30 years old. Because in my mind, my life stretched out in front of me as far as my eye could see. Well, I don't want to say how old I am, but my last birthday cake had 50 candles on it, and that was a piece I had. So, given that, as I get closer to that waterfall, it is so critical that I come to realize just how important this is. This is beyond words important. So please, dear people, do what you can. Get us whatever we can to spread this faith. We got to make it.
0: Yes, we do. We're wrapping up our broadcasting time here with Dr. A and yours truly. But we do have 5 minutes left in the hour. Call now. Take a couple minutes. Put your pledge in with our wonderful volunteers. It'll count towards the hour. We just had Helen in Central Square, New York. She gave $60 and she broke that up monthly. Thank you so much, Helen. That is a great contribution. We love those monthly gifts. As for prayers for the success of this fund drive and the conversion of her daughter. Thank you so much, Helen. That's beautiful. We love the prayers for us. We really, really do appreciate that. And for our success, we will be praying for your daughter. Thank you so much. Dr. A, it's been great. I'll see you tomorrow, same time. Have fun with Rudy next hour. Call in, folks, 877-711-8500.
5: The cross really has done for me, before I even really was into listening to Catholic radio, at a very important time in my life, between transition between college and graduate school, before I really made the decision about my vocation. I was working for a general contractor, so I had this, one of my jobs was to cut the lawn for the various properties that they own, so I'd load up and get in the truck, and what do you do when you go in the truck? Well, you listen to the radio. Right. Maybe in the afternoon, some conservative talk radio, as you do, but in the morning, the first thing I do, I found the station of the cross, and I was listening to the Mass, and that was something that had sustained me. That kept my mind, you know, focused. Besides all the other shows throughout the morning and the day that it was broadcast, and you know, so that's possible, right? Because of these donations, and honestly, that was something I did every single day, and there's so many others do too.
6: So it was a formative part of your, would you say it was a formative part of your discernment?
5: It was right after college. I was, you know, 22 years old. And then for the next few summers, 23, 24,
6: wow,
5: entering into seminary. That's what I did. Like every morning, doing that job throughout the summers was just to had that on in the car, you know, especially throughout the mornings. So that was a big deal for me. And you don't know who's out there who they're going to hear the right sermon at the right time, or the right prayer at the right time, when just by flipping, even if there's flipping through stations, right? That's worth it. If it's someone to get someone to go back to confession, you go back to Mass, any of those things, right, is what, you know, the mission of the station is all about. So I'm grateful for that. Even before I knew anything about the Station of the Cross, I knew it was there.
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8: You know, the biggest thing I remember from my conversion is I can't tell you how many times I said, this is so real. This is true. I just knew it, and I just was just like overwhelmed. This is really real. It just kind of hits you, and that's the Holy Spirit. So it's not a function of something I did or you did. It was just something that was, you know, a grace given. So I did have my struggles along the way. I mean, that my conversion was one big night, actually. A lot happened in one night, and 80% of my struggles kind of went away, but the Lord left me with that 20%. I just had a moment. God allowed me to see myself the way he sees me. And shortly before that, I was feeling to come on, and I was saying, you know, you got to help me in my informal kind of prayer way. And he did. It was really a long story, but it's wonderful. And if we can just pull away a little bit and be quiet and pray, that's really all you need. God will do the rest.
1: When I first was invited to be on Catholic radio, I was so enthused. I immediately said, no, thank you. I didn't want to be on Catholic radio. I did not, you know, and not because of Catholic radio, but because I didn't want to be tied to a microphone every day. My career was seeing clients and speaking engagements, and that's what I did for a living. I did a lot of secular television and radio, and I thought, no. I don't want to have to be somewhere every day at a certain time. My wife said, give it 6 months. Just see what it can do for 6 months. I got to tell you, I was shocked. I was shocked. I could not believe the letters, the email, all of the stuff that I got from people saying I've come back to the faith. My marriage, which was on the rocks, is healthier. Two of my children have come back to the faith. I have stumbled upon the station. I can't believe it's out there. I was listening to Protestant radio and they were pulling me away from my faith, telling me what was wrong with the Catholic Church. I just was stunned. And I told my wife, I said, well, now I got no choice. I can't tell Jesus, well, I saw how good Catholic radio is for saving souls and bringing people to the church, but I'm a busy guy, Jesus. Yeah. You know that? I got places to go. That was for me the turning point. It was huge. I'm delighted to be here. They asked me to do this, and I thought, can I? Can I fit it into my schedule? And then I realized how absolutely important, more important than anything, that we spread our Lord's word to the world who needs it desperately. Number to donate, 877-711-8500. 877-711-8500. 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I just want to listen to the music for a while, do a little kind of a bossa nova sort of Latin-y kind of thing. Welcome to the 2026 Station of the Cross Fall Appeal. Those of you who are rather quick, you realize this is not the voice of Jeanette Benkovic-Williams from Women of Grace. Actually, no, there was a time in my life when I did feel like I was a male trapped in a female's body. That did happen to me. And then I was born. So this is Dr. Ray Guarendi, clinical psychologist. I am the host of The Doctor Is In. Last 2 hours, I've been with the Station of the Cross. I don't do this much. It's something that I've come to believe deeply in. The Station of the Cross, all their 18 stations, as they've taken your support over the years and expanded. There's nothing, especially as I get older, this is hitting me real hard, more important than spreading our Lord's word through his church. Nothing. Everything ends other than our ultimate destiny. So the theme, 2026 Fall Appeal, the joy of being Catholic. And I would even add the privilege of being Catholic. All this week, I'll be with you. Rudy Carlos, who is host of Ask a Priest Live, he's with me right now this hour. So we will begin to badger you and plead and beg and thank you for all the support you do to spread our Lord's word through his medium. Rudy, how are you, sir?
9: Dr. Ray, it's good to be with you again. I'm excited to be here with you today. Thank you.
1: All right, guys. Yes. Pod Rudy up for me so I can hear him. Rudy.
10: Hey, Doc. Can you
0: working
10: hear me?
0: On it. There we go.
10: Dr. Ray.
1: Oh, I gotcha.
10: So good to be here with you today. Thank you for joining us during our fall on-air appeal. It's kicking off to a great start here. Had a few little bumps there, here and there, but you know, that's par for the course. You know, this is an apostolate work, and it's a spiritual work. So sometimes there are spiritual attacks, but you know what? Looking forward to the rest of the day and the week. And this particular hour just came in from our daily mass over in our chapel here in the studio. The Chapel of the Holy Innocents. So praying over all of your holy intentions. Looks like I got a couple of people to thank from the past hour. Let me take a look here. I'm going to refresh this page here. Jessica in Bloomington, Illinois, one-time donation of $25.68 and also a first-time donor. Thank you so much, Jessica, for being the first donor of the hour here. We're trying to raise $3,500 during this hour. And you can do some damage to this number here by picking up your phone and supporting your Catholic media apostolate, whether you're in Boston or Buffalo, maybe you're listening to some of the 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Or you can pick up the phone and call 1-877-711-8500. That's our call-in line. That's 1-877-711-8500. Now, Doc, the theme here is the joy of being Catholic. You mentioned the privilege of being Catholic. It really is. I mean, that's like one of the greatest gifts that God has given us. He's given us his church. He's given us the ordinary means to his grace through the sacraments. I wanted to talk to you specifically, Dr. Ray, because you do clinical psychology work. What, in your opinion, or in your discovery with your clients, have you discerned to be the big cause, like the big barrier to joy?
1: Whether or not they realize it, Rudy, whatever misery a client is feeling, whatever unhappiness, whatever self-defeating behavior they're engaging in, however many people they might have hurt with their conduct, the farther they get from the way God says to do it, the more trouble comes into their lives. Some of them don't believe in God. Many of them don't even pay attention. They'll acknowledge he exists, but he doesn't really play any part in their lives. The degree to which they don't do it the way he has told us to do it, because he knows that's the best way to live, they cause problems for themselves and they cause problems for others. Now, some people who come in my office recognize that. See, I'm not living up to my faith. Others don't. Others don't see any connection whatsoever between the way God says to do it and the way they're doing it.
10: Yeah.
1: But the truth is still there. The further you drift from God's ways, it's kind of like gravity. You know, you can jump off an 80-story building, and while you're falling, approaching terminal velocity at 120 miles an hour, you can say, so far, so good. But ultimately, gravity wins. And it's like the law of morality. Ultimately, God's law is as sturdy as the law of gravity. You go against it, and you're going to bring trouble upon yourself and those you love. And that's kind of why we're at with Catholic Radio here, because we believe, and this isn't our opinion. People will say, well, that's your opinion, Dr. Ray. I say, no, it's not my opinion. It's the teaching of the church. If Jesus was God, and if he established a church, then this isn't a matter of my opinion versus your opinion. No, if in fact Jesus is God, it's his opinion. And that carries infinite weight. So yeah, there is nothing more important for me right now in my life than to try to spread the faith to as many people as I possibly can. Because, yeah. Rudy, you called it a privilege. I didn't get to pick where I was born, Rudy. I didn't get to pick what time of the world's history I was born in. I didn't get to pick whose parents I had. I didn't get to pick that we went to Catholic Church. I didn't get to pick any of that. It was all just given to me. And as a result, the older I get and the closer I get to ending my time here on this earth, the more I realize what I've been given. What I have absolutely been given. And that's part of why I'm here with you guys, because I just want to do everything I can to spread this, and our supporters make it possible.
10: Yeah, absolutely. Happy to have you, Dr. Ray. It really is a gift. And it's a gift that I think we want to share. Deep down, this is what it's all about. We want to share this with our family. You know, the last appeal during the spring, it was centered around a prayer, Lord, save my loved ones. And in this appeal, we want to focus on what we want them to come home to, you know, what we want to bring them to. We want to bring them to joy. We want to bring them to this great gift that gives them so much meaning. And we're able to do that purely out of your generosity. We're talking about gifts here. God gave us the gift of the church. God gave us the gift of becoming Catholic. You give us the gift, the privilege of broadcasting every single day all over the world. I have, during the course of the week, I'll share some of the wonderful feedback that we hear on Ask a Priest Live. But I'll share with you just one gift that we've been able to hear about. There was a young seminarian that reached out last week on the show. And he was thinking, you know, I'm discerning here in the diocese, but, you know, my heart's calling me to a religious order. What can we do, you know? And it was through the medium of that Catholic radio program that we were able to connect him with some different orders that he was having a hard time connecting with. And now it seems like he's on the discernment process for a religious order. So he's discerning his vocation, and it was facilitated through Catholic radio, through Catholic media. So this is what your pledge really helps us to do here. And this isn't just a one-off story. This is one of many. I've only been here for about a year now, a little over a year now. This is many stories that just me personally, I've been able to witness firsthand. I'm sure during the course of the week, you'll hear it through the other hosts that you are able to platform here with the Station of the Cross. But really, we're trying to raise funds during this on-air appeal. This is what this week is dedicated to. So your programming sounds a little bit different, but we're here raising funds for this Catholic Media Apostolate. Can you help us? Any gift, any size is going to help us to achieve the goal. 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You can click on the banner there. That'll take you to the donation portal. You can also click on the blue button on the top right corner there. This says donate now. You can make your pledge there as well. Now, if you're online, you're going to notice there's all kinds of different gifts, lots of different levels that you can donate at. Don't be intimidated by that. You can come in any gift, any size. That's going to help us to achieve our goal. But there are some perks. And one of my favorite ones, and really is the most helpful one for our apostolate, is if you come in at $1 a day. Now, think about this. $1 a day. You know, it used to be like 10 years ago, we would say, wow, you're spending $4 on a cup of coffee. Now it's like more. It's, you know, with inflation and everything calculated, you're spending close to $7 a cup of coffee now. So think about what $1 can do for this apostolate. You can't really buy anything with $1 these days, but with $1 a day, you can actually help us to proclaim the truth with clarity and charity all over the world. That's $1 a day as a mission partner. You're going to get some extra perks as well, including exclusive access to a priest that is not on Ask a Priest Live. You'll get access to Father Matej himself. He puts on a live stream every month. It's private, and you can join and ask your questions and receive his counsel, faithful counsel from the Jesuit priests you've come to know and love. That's $1 a day. We'll also send you a liturgical calendar. The start of next year is just right around the bend, so we'll have a liturgical calendar we'll send to you, a book about the Holy Eucharist, and also all of our donors are going to receive a prayer card, St. Joseph Protector of Homes prayer card. So check out all the gifts and tiers there at thestationofthecross.com, but call in your pledge if you're able to. That number again is 1-877-711-8500. Dr. Ray.
1: We got to tell folks too, Rudy, that it is doubled. So whatever you give, because we have a matching pledge grant of $3,500 for this hour, it is doubled. Now, this is probably breaking the rules of support pledge time.
10: Uh-oh.
1: And I hope Jim Wright doesn't come after me. But I got to know, in the words of the perp in Dirty Harry movie, I got to know, did we make our 20 calls last hour?
10: Let me see. If one of our amazing producers can let me know in the chat, I will confirm that. But I think we might have. I don't know.
0: We were just short by a few calls, Dr. Ray. Jake is chiming in back here from behind the scenes. We were just short, but we came real close. We had a really good push. So thank you to everyone who did make that effort. But maybe tomorrow. We came real close.
1: Did we? Gosh, we had $2,500 on the table. Okay, well, let's make it up this hour. Anything you give at all. Now, hey, Rudy, I talked about this last time I was on the air with you guys.
10: Mm-hmm.
1: This is something that my financial planner told me about. My accountant told me about this. When you give charitably to any organization, typically you give after-tax money. In other words, let's say I give $50 a month to the Station of the Cross. Well, typically I have to earn $60 to $70 to $75. And then that is after tax money that I give the $50. There's a way around that that's beautiful. And it's totally legal. It's a wonderful way to do it. There's something called a QCD, Qualified Charitable Deduction. What I do now is most of the monthly support that I give to whatever charity I give to, I pull it straight from my retirement account. I tell the people who handle it, I want to give $50 a month every month sent to Station of the Cross. That's it. They write the check. They send the money. It comes straight out of my retirement account, tax-free. So in other words, I'm not paying tax on that money that I'm pulling out of my retirement account.
10: Wow.
1: Rather than me writing out a check every month or running it through my credit card every month, because again, I have to earn more money to pay that amount. So folks, if you want to do this, if you want to support the Station of the Cross monthly, whether it's $5, $10, $15, $20, or as Rudy says, $30, for mission partner, go to your financial account, your planner, just call them. That's what I do. I just call them. If I want to add a new charity, all I do is I pick up the phone. This is Ray Guarendi. Hey, guys, put this charity on my qualified charitable distribution, QCD. Okay. It's not your TV sales station. QCD, please give Station of the Cross $50 a month. Here's their address. That's it. Done. Over. They take care of it. And at any time, I can call them and say, cancel it. Stop it. But it's a wonderful way to give monthly, if you wish, even if it's $5 a month. Doesn't matter. They take it right out of your account. You don't even miss it. And if you've got a nice, somewhat comfortable retirement account, you'll more than make up in interest what you gain on your account in the money that you give out charitably. Beautiful way to do it.
10: There we go. That's a fantastic piece of advice. Thank you, Dr. Ray. I want to thank Frank from Gatesville, New York. Did I say that right? Gatesville, New York.
0: Gatesville,
10: New York. Pardon me. I'm a silly Southerner. Actually, I'm from California, so we mispronounce everything. And we have like a Valley Girl accent on most things, and we say like too much. So sorry, Frank. But thank you very much for your one-time donation of $100. And you're going to be receiving that St. Joseph prayer card. Thank you very much. If you have any prayer requests, you can also call them in and attach them to your pledge as well. In the Chapel of Holy Innocents here in the studio, we have all of your prayer intentions, and they are being prayed for. So thank you for your generous donation. So that leaves us with, let's take a look here, $3,375 left to go this hour. Frank, your $100, it was actually doubled. So your $100 actually turned to $200. We're doing a matching gift hour here, or a double gift hour here. 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Call in your pledge, 1-877-711-8500. That's 1-877-711-8500. Now, Doc, you've been around a lot longer than I have. And
1: Rudy, take it easy.
10: Hey, I'm just saying, you're a media professional here, Doctor. When you go around, do you get recognized by people?
1: Not really.
10: Yeah.
1: No, because I think you have to keep it in perspective. Mm-hmm. You know, even though we touch a lot of hearts and souls, we're still a small segment of the broadcast audience. Now, we want to grow that. And I always tell people this. I'll say, well, yeah, okay, we don't have the ratings of the pop rock station. We don't. The difference is, though, we're working to touch souls.
10: Yeah,
1: and to bring souls to eternal salvation. Okay, yeah, they can listen to music all day, but it's not gonna help their salvation. Matt, you probably heard it. So I'll tell you where I get recognized a lot. It's because of the TV show.
10: Oh.
1: The Living Right with Dr. A TV show. Now, that said, we are planning next year to bring the TV show to Boston.
10: Hey.
1: Typically we cooperate with an affiliate. And we've been talking to the folks there at the Station of the Cross, and they definitely want to bring us to Boston to do four shows.
10: That would be
1: so
10: awesome.
1: When all that transpires, I'll start advertising it on the show and on my social media, and that would be great. I would love to come to Boston to do that. So because you guys are one of the big boomer stations in the country. That's just a phenomenal station, 50,000 watt. That's a big stick. Okay, so. That I'm using radio lingo, so that's phenomenal. But Rudy, I'm not hearing the phone ring here. I'm getting nervous here. We got that $3,500 match, which is basically someone says, I believe so much in what you do to save souls and to bring people to our Lord's church. I'm giving you this amount of money if other people step up and give what they can give. It's just critical. And I was disappointed that we didn't quite make the 20 calls last hour, you know. So I'm hoping that the person who said, I will give you this amount of money if you get to 20, will say, close enough.
10: Yeah, you mentioned Boston here. I have a note here from Rick Paolini. And he says that WQOM, just the electric alone, is $7,500 to $8,500 per month. So none of this is free. You know, it all costs something. It costs something. The tower to rent it, that's $10,000 a month. Hey, there's a phone call right there. Thank you for calling in. All of this costs money. And by God's grace, by your generosity, we're able to achieve all of the expenses that we need here. But that's only because you call 1-877-711-8500. Lots of fantastic feedback that we've received. You know, the reason I mentioned, Doc, is I find it strange. I don't get recognized at all, even when I'm here in Buffalo. And I like that. I like to stay undercover here.
1: Hey, Rudy, you don't even get recognized when you walk in the studio.
0: I was going to make that joke, Dr. Ray.
10: Man, these guys, they treat me poorly. No, I'm just kidding. I love the Station of the Cross. But I like to keep a low profile, but sometimes people will come up and I find it so odd, but they share wonderful things with me. Like one of our volunteers today said that the show, and really it's not my advice, it's the priest's advice. We have a panel of faithful Catholic priests who join us every single day to answer your questions on Ask a Priest Live. It's at 12 noon. He said that show was really important to his conversion. And it's incredible to meet people like that, like face to face, and see that this is actually changing people's lives. Because, you know, I think maybe for our listeners, they say, well, I don't know, is my financial contribution really going to make a difference? I don't know. Is it? I can assure you there's many stories like this. People will call in and say, hey, you know what? I was at the worst point of my life And it was the programming that helped me realize that there was some more meaning to my life than whatever particular issue I was enduring at that moment. So your financial contribution right now is changing lives. And you can do that through this powerful medium of Catholic radio and media overall. 1-877-711-8500 is our call-in line. I'm going to start a challenge here. This is a matching gift hour. So let's say you call in $100 like Frank or $25 like Jessica. That's all going to be doubled. So Jessica's gift was $25.68. That's actually doubled. It's 50 and change. Don't ask me what that is. I'm terrible at math. Frank's $100, that's $200. So any gift, any size is going to be doubled, and we're going to be able to achieve that $3,375 goal this hour. I'm going to refresh this here. But while I do, let me give you that phone line, 1-877-711-8500. That's our call-in line. And here's the challenge. Now, don't think too much of this. I think that there are special numbers. I mean, I think as Catholics, we can admit that. Now, we're not going to say like there's magic numbers or anything like that, but there are special numbers. And I'm going to open up a challenge for the seven sorrows of Our Lady. We're still in September. September is the month traditionally dedicated to her sorrows. Let's get seven calls.

0: Catholics, we just have such a rich tradition, and it appeals to everybody in different ways. You know, some people just embrace the rosary. Some right. folks do the Chaplet of Divine Mercy. Other folks will read the saints. Some people will go to Eucharistic miracles. I remember when I came back to the church and I heard about Guadalupe, and I heard about the Eucharistic miracles, and I heard about Lourdes. I mean, I knew these things a little bit when I was growing up, but I remember in the Protestant world, they know virtually nothing about any of this.
1: Hmm.
0: And that is the richness that we have. But our Lord says, look, I'm going to keep giving you good stuff. Now, use it to spread the faith. It's an obligation for me. It's not a I can if I want to kind of thing.
1: Yeah, definitely. I want to share my favorite promise here from the Seven Sorrows. I think, how many calls did we get there? We got two. So if we get five more, we're going to be able to get that challenge there. Phone line again is 1-877-711-8500. I'm going to thank Vicky first, actually, from Auburn, New York. A one-time donation of $50. That's doubled, so that's $100 on the board from Vicky. Thank you so much, Vicky. She has a prayer request, and please, for all of us listening right now, please keep this prayer request in your hearts. She says, prayers to bring loved ones back to the church for our priests and our religious. Yes. Thank you, Lord, for our priests, and please bring back our loved ones into the church. That's the theme here. We want to share the joy with all of the world, but especially with those family members that are, outside of the church for whatever reason. There's all kinds of things, emotional reasons, intellectual reasons, whatever those are, Lord, please, unshackle the challenges there, unshackle them so that they can come into your church. Thank you, Vicky, for sending in that donation. Let me refresh here before I share the promise here. Michael in Agawam, Massachusetts, a one-time donation of $275. Thank you so much, Michael. Yo, that's been doubled as
0: that's
1: well.
0: Great.
1: So here's the update, Doc. We need $3,050 left in this hour to raise. Any gift, any size is going to help us to achieve that. And as far as the challenge goes, we have, let me see, one, two, yeah, we got five more callers left to hit that challenge in honor of the Seven Sorrows of Our Lady. That's the intention of September traditionally. But here's my favorite one, and this is just incredible, right? We all know that we're going to die one day. You know, it's not, maybe we pretend like it's never going to happen, or we say it's taboo to think of or speak about that. I know in Hispanic culture, it's kind of taboo, which is surprising, you know, because Hispanics traditionally were Catholic. But every time I speak to my mom about it, she's like, don't say that. Let's not talk about that. Well, it's going to happen one day. And the church in her goodness reminds us of that. One of the promises of the Seven Sorrows devotion for those who are devoted to this is that Our Lady will be physically present for us at the hour of our death. I mean, that what more could you ask for? You know, the mother of our Lord Jesus, she says, I will visibly help them at the moment of their death. They will see the face of their mother. And just to piggyback off what you said, Doc, when you discovered Our Lady of Guadalupe, it's such a touching thing that she said to St. Juan Diego, am I not here who am your mother? Is there anything that you need? Our Lady is another gift. That's one of the reasons to be joyful, is that Christ at the cross, he gives us his mother, and she's a mother to us. She wants to help us. She wants to be with us. And it's wonderful. It's a wonderful gift. More people need to know about this great gift because that's going to bring them joy. Let me give you that phone line again. We're still looking for five callers in this hour. In honor of the Seven Sorrows of Our Lady, can you call in? Any gift, any size is going to be doubled. 1-877-711-8500 or safe and secure online at thestationofthecross.com. Doc.
0: Well, you know, Rudy, I'm starting to think here because we just fell a couple calls short last hour. And so far, we're halfway through the hour here. And we'd like to be halfway through the amount of money pledged to be $1,750. We're not quite there. I'm going to ask Jim Wright. Maybe he thinks I'm not helping you guys all that much as it is. You know, maybe he thought getting me on here might give us a little bit of a oomph to get closer to the support goals

0: we need to expand and spread our Lord's word. But hey, if I'm not doing it, maybe he needs to get, I don't know, somebody a little more competent, you know, bring Teresa Tomeo back or something.
1: Someone with more gravitas. Nah, Doc, we're not having you on. It's not you. But we had one call there. So we're four short to that challenge of the seven sorrows. Hey, by the way, I will mention, if you want to actually pray the devotion, you could visit us online at thestationofthecross.com. 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But it's a wonderful devotion. It's something that we're trying to... Oh, there's another call there. Wonderful, wonderful. So now we're three away from hitting seven for the seven sorrows of Our Lady. This is something that we're wanting to be more intentional about. We want to share more of the tradition and the prayers of the church. So every month we're changing that out. Make sure to visit us online at the Station of the Cross, and you'll see the month's devotion. Next month, it's going to be, I believe it's Our Lady of the Rosary. Jake, back me up on that. Is that true? It is, right?
2: Sorry, what was that?
1: Next month's devotion is it's the Our Lady of the Rosary, right?
2: Yes, it is. Yeah, October, great month.
1: October, there we go. So wonderful stuff going on here at the Station of the Cross. It's all being done because of your generosity. You enable us to go out into the world, find creative ways to bring people into the church, to share the good news of our Lord. And again, that's only possible by your participation during our fund drives. So we're three away from the challenge here. The challenge is to get seven, just in case you're tuning in. Seven callers at one time. We're here with Dr. Ray Guarendi. He's joining us this entire week. Love talking to Dr. Ray. Big fan of his and his show. You'll have Dr. Ray's show, The Doctor Is In. That's heard at 1 p.m. Eastern here on the Station of the Cross. It's a fantastic show. Doc, I love how practical you are. It's just, I think that's, you know, we like to complicate everything, you know, like, oh, well, I got to do this. I got to have this lined up before I can do that. And you just come in and you give great practical advice on your show. It's a call-in show. What's your favorite thing about hosting that?
0: I used to do a lot of secular media, Rudy. I did multiple times. I'd go on Oprah, Jenny Jones, CBS This Morning. I was even on Jerry Springer.
1: Oh boy.
0: Before he dove into the sewer. Yeah, but when he was a talk show. And I always wanted to be on media. And the producers would tell me, you should have your own show. And it never happened, Rudy. It just never happened. So I gave up. I just figured, okay, well, you know, I'll just be a clinical psychologist. I'll see people. I'll do a lot of speaking. I'll do some consulting. Maybe I'll write some books. Okay, that's my career. And then Catholic media opportunity came up. And I realized, and I hope anyway, that our Lord was preparing me with all that media exposure that I had to develop whatever media skills I needed to bring to Catholic media. For me, that was, I think, a training ground. I did secular media for 25 years. Just all those shows. Hundreds of them. And after a while, I thought, you know what? I'm getting tired of just talking secular stuff. I'm just getting tired of never being able to bring up God all that much, never being able to touch upon the real truth. And then Catholic radio came along. And as I said in my... in the earlier bit that they ran there, I initially refused because I figured my attitude was no, I don't want to be stuck to a microphone. But I did. I tried it, and I realized that was 24 years ago, and I've been there ever since. And I simply can't say what a privilege it's been. It's given me the best years of my media life in terms of not only being able to do media, but to do it for the most important thing you could possibly do it for. I'll get calls and they'll say things like, I'm a trucker and I just happened to come across this station. I didn't even know it was here.
1: Wow.
0: I got a question for you. You know, and I realize if I give the guy some decent practical advice, he'll come back. And that was one of my goals in doing this. I wanted to be kind of a bridge where people would say, well, you know, I'm not Catholic. I'm not even religious. But I'm listening to this guy and he makes sense.
1: Yeah.
0: All right, let me see what he has to say. And then maybe they'll hang around and they'll pick up Father McHaig, or maybe they'll hang around and they'll pick up David Anders. And that was my goal, to be kind of like that bridge show to bring people to Catholic media.
1: Talk about divine providence, you know? I mean, it's that acceptance. It's like Our Lady, you know? Obviously, with Our Lady, it's a little different. It's a lot more weight to her, yes, but you gave that yes. 20 years, I mean, that's 20-plus years. I think you said it was 24 years?
0: 23, 24, something like that. And the good thing about that, Rudy, is when they run, we don't have any best ofs, but we have a lot of least worst ofs. And when they run those... When they run those least worst ofs, we got like six of them. You know, 23 years, you got at least six that you can rerun.
1: Wow. Well, I got somebody to thank here. Joseph in Blaisdell, New York, a monthly donation of $300. That is actually doubled this hour. So that's actually $600. He asked for prayers for a personal intention. So as you're praying tonight, pray for our friend Joseph. A great benefactor here for our fall appeal. Pray for his personal intentions. Thank you, Joseph, for that $300. That's been matched. $600 on the board. So that leaves us with $2,799 left to go in this hour. And we're three callers short from achieving that challenge in honor of Our Lady's Seven Sorrows. Can you be one of three callers? Still have a little bit of time to achieve that. Phone lines are open for your pledge. Any gift, any size is going to be doubled this hour. 1-877-711-8500. That's our call-in line. Of course, if you're traveling, you're unable to pick up the phone, maybe you're at work right now and you're not able to make that call, you can always visit us online at thestationofthecross.com. 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There's all kinds of wonderful gifts that we're giving away for our donors. Let me just remind you of some of those wonderful things. At $1 a day, you're going to receive a liturgical calendar that's coming up. That's great. Hey, that's one call. Two more left to achieve that challenge for the Seven Sorrows. But at $1 a day, that's our mission partner level, $30 a month. Or you can even do a one-time upfront lump payment of $360 if you're able to. But if not, you can always break it up. That brings you to the mission partner level. You're going to get a liturgical calendar, and you're going to get a book about the Holy Eucharist. The Holy Eucharist, Our All. It's a great book. We're giving that away. And maybe you can come in lower. You could be a sustainer. That's $20 a month or $240 one time. You're still going to receive the book and the prayer card. It's a St. Joseph Protector of Homes prayer card. Maybe you can donate a little bit more. Maybe you could be a benefactor. At $50 a month or $600 one time, you're going to get the liturgical calendar, the book, the prayer card, and you're also going to get a set of 20 Christmas cards. Now, it's hard to believe, Doc, but Christmas is right around the corner. Can you believe that? I mean, it's, whew, everything kind of sneaks up on us these days. The years are passing by us, but you're going to get a set of 20 Christmas cards to send to your loved ones at a $50 a month donation or $600 one time. And I think since we're a little bit over the hour here and we still have quite a bit to go, by the way, two more calls left to achieve that challenge. Can you be one of two to get to that Seven Sorrows challenge? 1-877-711-8500. It might be time to ask, is there an Apostle Club member out there? $100 a month or a $1,200 one-time donation. If you come in, that's going to be doubled. That's going to get us really close to finishing out the goal for this hour, which is $3,500. We're $2,800 left to go to achieve that. But you're going to receive all the gifts above. You're going to get that liturgical calendar, the set of Christmas cards, the book on the Eucharist. You're going to get the prayer card of St. Joseph, protector of homes. And you're going to receive a beautiful ornament that you can actually, you can prop it up or you can hang it up on your tree. It's a nativity ornament. So really beautiful. It's Christmas is around the corner, so you can even keep it for yourself or gift it away to someone else. And I should say, I missed this part here. The Christmas cards, they feature beautiful paintings by the master artist, William Bougereau. He has some amazing works. Hey, that's another call. So we're one short for that Seven Sorrows Challenge. Can you be the last caller? Or maybe even more. We'll take more than one, but we just need one to meet that challenge for the Seven Sorrows of Our Lady. Call in 1-877-711-8500. But I was talking about William Bougereau. If you want to get a taste of his wonderful paintings, check us out on thestationofthecross.com. On the front page, you're going to see that there's that last caller, seven callers in honor of Our Lady Seven Sorrows. That's the intention of September. So if you visit us online at the Station of the Cross, click on that image of Our Lady, our sorrowful mother, and you're going to see that devotion. But in that that prayer page, you're going to see one of the paintings by William Bougereau. Those are the Christmas cards we're giving away are featuring his art. And one of the images is Pieta by William Bougereau. That's inside the Seven Sorrows devotion webpage on our website. It's beautiful. It's just incredible. I would love to see this in person. Doc, are you you an art fan?
0: Well, I kind of like want to tell you, Rudy, there's not too many people know this about me, but I pretty much can stay in the lines when I do color. I don't go out of the lines very much. And I know most of the numbers that go with the colors. Wow. So, yeah, I guess you could say I do. Yeah, yeah.
1: Hey, that's impressive, Doctor.
0: I got to tell you an interesting story, Rudy.
1: Go for
0: Some
1: it.
0: Years ago, I was involved in another network's pledge campaign. And I went to where they were actually having a little fundraiser in person for their supporters. Lady came up to my book table and said, if I pick three books, would you give them to me for free? And I thought, well, I can't refuse her. I said, sure. Just pick the three that you want and they're yours. So she took the books and she walked away. I found out later she was testing me. She gave $25,000 to that network.
1: No way.
0: If I would have said, if I would have said something like, well, I'll tell you, I can give you one for free or I'll give them to you for my cost. If I would have done that, she wanted to see if I was invested in their pledge drive.
1: Yeah.
0: And I think that's kind of where I am here with you guys, you know, invested in your pledge drive, in your appeal.
1: Thanks.
0: Nothing is more important than spreading our Lord's word. And I'm telling you, you know, I'm still stinging from falling a couple calls short last hour. And gee, I sure hope we make it this hour, get all those matching funds. You know, sometimes what I've had happen, Rudy, is that somebody will call at the end and say, how close are you? If you didn't make it, they'll say, how close are you? Well, we're $800 short. Okay, here's the $800. I've seen that happen.
1: Yeah. Well, if you want to come in and you're able to be a short person, not short in stature, but just come in and take that remaining balance here. We are $2,355 away from achieving our goal here this hour. And that's all thanks to Carol. I want to thank Carol from North Andover, Massachusetts, a one-time donation of $400. That was doubled this hour,
0: wow,
1: by the way.
0: Yikes.
1: So $800 on the board here. Carol has some prayer intentions. She says, please pray for my niece, my nephew, and aunt with problems, and for world peace. Amen. Yes, thank you, Carol. Be assured of our prayers. Now, world peace, that's an interesting one. You don't need
0: I've prayed, you know, Rudy, yeah. I've prayed for world peas. Usually I eat them frozen, but sometimes if you whirl them, they taste better. I pray for world peas.
1: You know, that's one of those prayer intentions you don't hear very often anymore. But world peace.
0: It's a big one.
1: Yeah.
0: It's just a real big one.
1: It is kind of a big ask, isn't it? But I'm thinking about now Blessed Fulton Sheen. He had this great talk where he says, you know, peace, and I'm going to just paraphrase here, peace begins with you. He says that the kingdom of heaven is won by violence. Now, he kind of leaves you as a cliffhanger, kind of like a hook there. For those who are in media, you realize, that's a great hook. He's talking about violence. Is he talking about, like, violence against other people? Well, he turns it around. And he says, you got to turn that violence towards yourself. You got to start with you and start with peace inside of you. So world peace, it's a wonderful thing to ask for, Carol. Thank you for that prayer intention. We're going to be praying for you. And it's true that work that begins with us, you know, you have to be open to God's grace, but you also kind of need that opportunity to hear that God is challenging you. And that's one of those things that Catholic media does every single day. You know, with faithful Catholic programming, you get to tell the world, hey, our Lord has a plan for your life. And here's kind of what he's asking of you. So are you willing to do this? And what do you get after this? Now, it's not a transactional thing, right? Like, we shouldn't, I want to get to heaven, then I'm going to do everything, you know? It's not a transactional thing. But you desire to want to accommodate, to conform your life to the will of God. And that's what Catholic media is helping to do. Can you help us? Let me reach out to our volunteers here. Did we get 7 calls? I just want to confirm that. Or are we one short before I celebrate that challenge being achieved? Let me know. But the need is still $2,355 left to go. Any gift, any size is going to be matched this hour. And of course, we have this challenge going on right now, which is a challenge for 7 callers during this hour in honor of the 7 sorrows of Our Lady. I'm going to actually find out just a moment if we achieve those 7 calls. It sounded like we did, but Doc, you know, conforming our life is tough. I'm sure that's one of the challenges that you meet in clinical psychology, right, when you meet with people one-on-one.
0: Most people stay in therapy, Rudy, somewhere between 2 and 4 sessions. That's about it. Usually they come in crisis, and when the crisis dips a little bit, they will leave. Or they come in with wrong expectations. They think there's some kind of magic in therapy. And if they experience the magic, then their lives will change. And when they find out it takes effort on their part, then that's the hurdle. That's the hurdle they have to get over. There's no magic here. Mm-hmm. There's a sacrifice. There's give and take in all of it. And for many people. Now, that's why I've chosen to work a lot with parents, because parents can make dramatic changes in a kid's life. Dramatic. Much, much more so than adults can make in their own lives.
1: Yeah.
0: Okay. So, yeah, I am a clinician across the board. I see everybody, anxiety, depression, marital, all that. But when I work with parents, if the parents are cooperative and they do the things we talk about, they'll see dramatic changes. And I think that's a large part with Catholic media. If you listen to this stuff and you absorb it, you'll see dramatic changes in your life. But maybe more important is what I call the ripple effect, Rudy. The ripple effect is this. Sometimes it just takes one person in a family to embrace the faith, to come closer to the faith. And he starts to pull people along with him. He pulls his kids, or he pulls his spouse, or he pulls his mother. You get that all the time. People will say, yeah, I came into the faith 4 years ago, and my wife came after me 2 years later. That kind of thing. That happens all the time in Catholic media. It's the most powerful thing we have. And we need to keep expanding. You guys went from one station there in Buffalo to now 18. You need to keep expanding. And the folks who give make that expansion possible. I cannot stress that enough, that our Lord says, go and preach to all the nations, and you make that possible.
1: Amen. I want to thank Michael in Ridgeway, Pennsylvania. Speaking of people that make it possible, Michael is on the board with a one-time donation of $1,200. And he's
0: a first-time
1: donor, too, by the way. That's incredible.
0: Jeez, Michael, thank you so much. We can make it to that $3,500. Jeez.
1: I think by the grace of God, we're going to be able to do it. We're so close here. Now, we are very close to the end of this hour here. But, Michael, you made a huge dent in it, and you're a first-time donor.
0: Yikes.
1: Thanks be to God. He asked for prayers for his children. Yes, we'll be praying for your children. Hey, speaking of, Doc, I mean, parents, huge influence on our children. So I hope that our programming is helping you, Michael. I want to thank Patricia in Buffalo, New York, a one-time donation of $50. Thank you, Patricia.
0: Thank you, Patricia.
1: Asked for prayers for her mother. She had several falls, and for her recovery, yes, we'll be praying for your mother, Patricia. Thank you very much. That $50 has been doubled to $100. And Mary Jo, listening in Buffalo, New York, a one-time donation of $100 as well. She says, in Thanksgiving for her daughter and a baby, both her daughter and baby both being healthy. That's awesome. That's incredible. Is that a new baby there? That's awesome. Congratulations to your daughter.
0: And most babies are new, Rudy. I just wanted to tell you that. Most babies are new. They don't come old. I just wanted to tell you that, you know. By the way, Rudy, you know, you're a professional broadcaster, but you made a big mistake.
1: If you say so.
0: Well, back when we had the lady that requested world peace, you said, and I quote, that was a big ask.
1: Now,
0: I'm saying, Rudy, you know, that could be heard a different way. I mean, yeah, you got to say big ask. You've got to be careful how you say that.
1: That is true. I slur my words every now and then. Apologies there. That's a big, what's another word here for ask?
0: That's a big request.
1: That's a huge request. Well, I got some news here from our donation station over here. I'm just going to call it the donation station here. We have four calls in the last half hour. I think that's actually the seventh there. The seventh call is on the board, so I think we were able to achieve the challenge for the seven sorrows of Our Lady. But now that just means that we can keep going here. We've achieved the challenge in honor of Our Lady and keep going. Everything else is above and beyond. We are $978 short of that $3,500 goal this hour. We're very close, but I think we could reach it. That phone line is open for your call, and our lovely assistants, our volunteers, are happy to take your call. 1-877-711-8500. 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And if you're wondering, hey, what in the world are those seven sorrows of Mary? And maybe you never heard of them before. You can actually see the whole prayer there on the front page. Just visit us at thestationofthecross.com. After you meditate on those, by the way, that was like finding this devotion was one of the life-changing devotions for me. And I understand not everybody's going to jive with that. And that's why there's so many different devotions in the church. It's not a one-size-fit-all devotion for everybody. But I love that devotion. So check it out. And after you meditate on it, discern. What is God calling me to give to support the Station of the Cross? That phone line again is 1-877-711-8500. We're 3 minutes short. And that's it. At the top of the hour is 3 minutes away. So please call in your pledge. Any gift, any size is going to get doubled. And it's going to help us to achieve that $980 left to go to get that $3,500 goal this hour. Doc.
0: Mike gave $1,200. So if you have somebody like Mike out there that says, as we hit the top of the hour, how close are ya? All right, here's the other $722. I'll spread it out over 12 months. It'll be approximately $60 a month. All righty, I can do that. That would be wonderful, because then you've just added another $3,500 to let this station preach our Lord's word, his faith, and expand, which is a wonderful thing we do. And I'm privileged to be with you guys this week.
1: $600 left to go in this hour.
0: Just a few more
1: minutes here. Under 2 minutes left to go
0: getting
1: here.
0: Getting close.
1: Doc, in the last 2 minutes, remind us again of that retirement trick that you learned from your accountant.
0: QCD, Qualified Charitable Distribution. You go to your financial planner and you simply say, I would like withdrawn, and they'll send the check, every month to the Station of the Cross, $25 from my retirement account. You don't pay taxes on it. You don't have to earn the money first like you would if you had to write out your own check. It is a wonderful way to do it. That's how I give almost all of my charitable contributions.
1: Thanks be to God. Dr. Ray, thank you for joining us today. Dr. Ray is going to be with us all week long here during our fall appeal. So if you're able to, make that call. Help us reach the goal. $600 left to go. 1-877-711-8500. Coming up next, we got Ask a Priest Live. Stay with us.

0: How you doing? I'm Mike DeSantis. I am the art teacher at Chesterton Academy. I've only been listening for about like a couple of months. So I gave up music for Lent and I figured I actually was given the magnet for the radio station. I was like, oh, I actually didn't know it existed until a few months ago. So my buddy, my roommate, he turned it on for me. I was like, oh, this is great. So I've been doing that every morning on the way into work. So I really like, another thing I gave up was I used to be really into like politics and current events in the news. And that was really draining on the soul, you know, taking from all these different sources, everything's negative and everyone's dying all the time. Yeah, I'm a big fan of listening to Rise Right, especially on my commute at 7 a.m. It's good to have it right on right then. Like, yeah, the news is not great as the world is, again, things are happening. But I like that I can get like a calm, kind of collected, not emotionless, but consistent way to like hear what's going on without having to like sit hours trying to decipher what's happening.
1: Hey, my name is Pauline. I'm from Wheatfield, and I listen to the Station of the Cross, WLOF 101.7. I guess I've been listening to the Station of the Cross somewhere between 20 and 25 years. I like Dr. Ray Guarendi. I think he's funny, and he gets his point across, and he brings in the Catholic view on things when he talks to people about their problems. So I like that show. I like a lot of them, but he's funny. Well, I listen to the different programs, and I've learned stuff over the years that I really didn't know much about. And so I thought that, and I went through, you know, 8 years of education, grammar school and everything, and took my CCD classes and all that kind of stuff. But some of the stuff I really didn't know, and now I've learned more.
2: 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I'm from Clarence. I first heard of the Station of the Cross radio on the radio. Oh, my favorite show right now is always Father Mike. 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I know if I feel bad about something or if I feel alone, I just turn it on. It gives me comfort. And well, it's like having a best friend.
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4: You know, the biggest thing I remember from my conversion is I can't tell you how many times I said, this is so real. This is true. I just knew it, and I just was just like overwhelmed that this is really real. It just kind of hits you, and that's the Holy Spirit. So it's not a function of something I did or you did. It was just something that was, you know, a grace given. So I did have my struggles along the way. I mean, at my conversion was one big night, actually. A lot happened in one night, and 80% of my struggles kind of went away, but the Lord left me with that 20%. I just had a moment. God allowed me to see myself the way He sees me. And shortly before that, I was feeling to come on, and I was saying, you know, you got to help me in my informal kind of prayer way. And He did. It was really a long story, but it was wonderful. And if we can just pull away a little bit and be quiet and pray, that's really all you need. God will do the rest.
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0: Ask a Priest Live. Guided by the Holy Spirit and honoring the magisterial teachings of the Church. Faithful Catholic priests answering questions for believers and those seeking truth. Ask a Priest, because Father knows best. And now, your host, Rudy Carlos.
1: Blessed be the holy name of Jesus. Welcome back to Ask a Priest Live. It's a little bit different today. I gotta say, it's gonna be very different today. Okay, I'll put it that way. We had our priest, Father Casey, unfortunately was unable to join us today. He got stuck in some crazy island traffic. Now, I happen to know what that's like because I love going fishing in the Gulf, and sometimes run into issues there. Close down the road. So unfortunately, he was not able to meet us today. But keep him in your prayers. And that just means we're unable to answer questions. I don't know. Maybe we'll stick a caller on our friend who's joining us to co-host with me this hour. Joe, would you be willing to put on a priest caller?
2: I'm a father, but I'm not that kind of a father. So good morning, good afternoon, praise be to God. Good to be on with you, Rudy Carlos.
1: Joe McLean hosts A Catholic Take. It's a wonderful show here, heard on the Station of the Cross Catholic Media Network, discussing the headline news from a Catholic perspective, a courageous and bold show. So make sure to tune in at 4 p.m. Eastern. He's also a really good friend of mine. And we're both here in Buffalo. I was going to say Boston. They both start with B. We're here in Buffalo, and we're here expressly for the Fun Drive, which is taking place. This is our on-air appeal taking place here for the Station of the Cross. And we're trying to raise funds for our Catholic Media Apostolate. So if you love Ask a Priest Live and all of the wonderful priests that generously donate their time to answer all of your questions, to give you counsel, to help you learn about the Church, to answer some of your doubts even, and you want to support their work and the work of Ask a Priest Live, please pick up the phone and dial 1-877-711-8500. That's our call-in line. That's 1-877-711-8500. I'm going to get an update for the last hour. We're going to see if we actually made the goal there. But the goal for this hour is the same. $3,500 is what we're trying to raise. And let's take a look. Do we have a matching gift this hour? Let me know. Let me know, producers, if we're able to match that gift this hour. But if we are, that's going to help us reach the goal. Right, Joe?
2: Yeah, praise be to God. 877-711-8500. 877-711-8500. 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It's your fiat. 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So there's lots of ways, fast, easy, and secure. But here's the kicker, and I was talking about this earlier when I was on with Dr. Ray. Rudy, pop quiz, do you have any idea what it costs to run just, we have 18 radio stations, let alone all of our YouTube channels, all the content that we put out everywhere on social media, 18 radio stations. Let's just talk about Boston alone, Boston. Do you know what it costs per month to keep the Boston radio station alive, just in electricity bills and tower rental fees? I'm not counting employees, equipment, none of that. Just electricity and and renting the tower for the one station out of Boston. Can you guess how much that costs?
1: Man, I'm gonna bet that in that area in Boston alone, like if you looked at the rentals for a house there, I'm gonna guess it's gonna be somewhere close to $3,000.
2: Three. That's cute. That's a nice number. I mean, it's precious.
1: This is more.
2: $3,000. That's awfully sweet of you. But the reality is, it's closer to $20,000.
1: Oh,
2: it's almost nine. So about $8,500 per month just in electricity fee per month for that one radio station, and then you have to rent the tower space on the tower, and so you're sitting close to $20,000 per month to keep the Boston radio station up and running. And so now multiply that times 18 radio stations, and you can understand the scale of the need for the finances here. And I would love to say, Rudy, hey, we get a big fat check from Peter Pence out of the Vatican, but you and I both know that is not happening. We don't get a, there's no big checks coming from the Vatican.
1: That would be cool, though.
2: The Archdiocese, Diocese, wherever you're listening, hanging out with us today, they're not sending us big checks. We are brought to you by you. So yeah. The evangelization that happens, the seeds that are planted in the hearts of countless thousands of strangers who tune in anonymously because, you know, they don't want, you know, cookies tracking their every move. 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And, you know, you want to evangelize and plant a seed in their heart. 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Radio is still a fantastic medium to do that with. Yeah. But it requires tremendous amounts of resources to be able to continue to operate our apostolate. And we are brought to you by you. 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By the way, how about this, Rudy? I got a deal. I have curveball questions. We can do, like, it's like a lay version of Ask a Priest Live, maybe.
1: That would be funny.
2: Yeah, I have some curveball questions I could ask you if we get mission partner level gifts.
1: Oh boy!
2: So dollar a day or better. Anybody who calls in a dollar a day or better, or donates online a dollar a day or better, I have curveballs to throw at Rudy Carlos.
1: You're not going
2: to
1: put me on the spot, are you?
2: I am.
1: Oh boy!
2: I haven't even. You have never seen these questions, so they're like cold, hard, and fast coming in from the right corner there. So
1: okay.
2: So call in. Let's stump Rudy Carlos today.
1: Just don't ask me about my conspiracy theories, okay?
2: I'm just kidding. That's where I'm starting this whole day. 877-711-8500. We should do a whole show just on your favorite Catholic conspiracy theory. That would be kind of a fun show.
1: Oh, boy.
2: But a distraction, too. 877-711-8500.
1: Hey, you know what, though? We mentioned the cost of just Boston alone. You know, Dr. Ray, right before us, he called it a big stick. He's talking about the tower there in Boston. It costs a lot of money, but you know what? All of that and all the money in the world is worth it for one soul. For one soul. Yeah. I mean, it's hard to believe, but it's worth it. If you, whatever you're able to give, all of that is going to enable us to go out into the world. You're equipping us to go out into this expedition to reach everybody where they're at and challenge them to something greater, to give them the good news of our Lord Jesus Christ, but also to challenge them and to help them to conform their life to our blessed Lord. Now, I just want to say, the last hour, I think we made the goal here.
2: Praise be to God.
1: I'm looking at last hour here, and I have a few people to thank from the previous hour. We have Thomas in Akron, New York. Is it Akron?
2: Akron?
1: Akron, New York. A one-time donation of $2,000. That was doubled, by the way, the past hour. He asked for prayers for John Paul in a nursing home. He's also a Knight of Columbus and an usher at his church. And Brian and Lauren, who are recent newlyweds. Prayers for Alice R. on the 16th anniversary of her passing. And prayers for Therese Hahn, who is a novice who will take her vows soon in Canton, Ohio. Thomas, be assured of our prayers for all of those wonderful intentions. We're going to bring them to our Lord, our Eucharistic Lord, in the Chapel of Holy Innocence here at our chapel here in Buffalo. Thank you so much for that $2,000 donation. That was doubled last hour.
2: Wow.
1: And also Miranda in Waterford, Pennsylvania, $101.60. That was doubled as well. Thank you very much, Miranda. I noticed you didn't have any prayer requests. We're going to pray for you anyway. Thank you so much for your donation. So last hour, we were able to meet the goal. This hour, we have a different goal. $3,500 left to raise here in this hour. And you can do it in honor of Ask a Priest Live. Do it in honor of your favorite priest. I know that that there's so many different priests on the show, but, you know, some people like a particular priest, and that there's nothing wrong with that. So do it in honor of one of them. The challenge this hour is different, though. It's not a matching gift hour, but once we reach, this is a contingent gift hour, so once we reach $3,500, we are going to actually be able to double that. So we have to reach the goal, and you can do so by any gift, any size, whatever is on your heart. 1-877-711-8500. That's 1-877-711-8500.
2: 877-711-8500. If you love Ask a Priest Live, if it's been a benefit to you, then let me just encourage you, support that. 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There's something for everybody as far as thank you gifts go. But here's the reality. We're going to take your hard-earned money and we're going to spread it as far as possible. We're going to get the biggest bang for the buck just to have an impact on the culture and on souls. And Ask a Priest Live is designed in particular to be able to ask questions, whatever you're interested in. In fact, I have a whole list here of questions that Catholics are asking right now. And we're going to cover some of those on the other side of the break. For you. Normally it would be with a priest, but if you want to keep supporting, keep Ask a Priest Live on the air, then please call, make that gift, make that pledge, any gift, any size, whatever you can do. The phone number is 877-711-8500. $3,500 is the need. 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Can you chip away at that? What part can you play in that? 877-711-8500. Would you consider a dollar per day gift? Just $1 per day. You give more than that to Netflix, Disney, Hulu, Prime, your coffee, your local coffee cafe shop. Can you give it to evangelization? Can you give it for Christ, for the Blessed Virgin Mary, and for the salvation of souls? 877-711-8500. We'll be right back.
3: 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They've got that big boomer station in Boston. 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In the Boston area, Massachusetts, the heaviest concentration of Catholics, I think, of any state. 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
1: Blessed be the holy name of Jesus. Welcome back to Ask a Priest Live. Got something different here today. Well, plans change, right? They say that you make plans and then God laughs and he changes everything up. That's usually how it goes here. We were scheduled to have Father Casey Jones on today. Unfortunately, he got stuck in island traffic. So he's enjoying some island time, maybe more than he bargained for, unfortunately.
4: Is that Latin for fishing?
1: Everybody knows. I love a bit of island time here, especially in Galveston Bay. But, well, we have a little bit different, something different here. In his place, we have Joe McClain. He's the host of Catholic Take here on the Station of the Cross Catholic Media Network. And I have some deep lore to share about Ask a Priest Live. Now, a lot of people don't know this, Joe, but actually the show is, it was only possible in large part because of you.
2: It's my fault now.
1: Yeah.
2: Okay.
1: Joe McClain is the person who actually came up with the idea for Ask a Priest Live.
2: Now you're going to blame me for all your trouble. I see where this is going.
1: So it's fitting that you should be here to talk about Ask a Priest Live.
2: Well, you know, we wanted a question and answers is a format that goes back decades on Catholic radio. Catholic Answers Live, open line to EWTN. I mean, this has been around forever.
1: Yeah.
2: But back in the day, way back in the day, in the 1940s, there was a show called Radio. There was a whole book on a Catholic apologetic shelf. And, you know, you're going to find it's called Radio Replies. These were questions that were written, mailed in, you know, about the Catholic faith, and they were called Radio Replies. Every Catholic apologist who's worth his weight in salt has a copy of the Radio Replies on his bookshelf. And I thought, that's so cool. Let's go back to the good old days. Nothing wrong with lay apologists. I mean, I'm a lay apologist, so it's fine. But we thought it would be really cool if we could go back to the good old days and have just priests answering these questions.
1: Yeah.
2: And so that's what we try to recreate. And it's a great show. And we've had some wonderful priests on the program. And I think it's really been helping out. My family's really loved it. They, you know, they used to hog all of the questions. And I have to study. No, you're not allowed to ask any more questions. Share the love with
5: That's
2: others.
5: Enough. That's you know, enough.
2: My 10-year-old is like every day, like, can I ask a question? No, you've already asked questions. Stop it.
1: We take repeat questions on the show. Yeah. It's always nice to see our regulars too. I think that's one of the unspoken perks of the show is the regulars really make it, you know, especially our viewers over on YouTube. It's wonderful to have you guys there. Big shout out to everybody watching us on YouTube right now.
2: Oh, I see some callers come through.
1: Okay, let me refresh that here. We're trying to raise $3,500 this hour, and we've got a few people to thank because they're helping us along the way here. But before I thank them, I want to give you that phone line again. 1-877-711-8500. That's our call-in line. This is the Station of the Cross's Fall On Air Appeal. And we're raising funds for this Catholic Media Apostolate to continue Ask a Priest Live, to continue A Catholic Take, The Catholic Current, Rise Right, to continue with Mother Miriam, all of the wonderful programming that you love from EWTN, all of those incredible shows that are really making a difference. Call in your pledge. Any gift, any size is going to help us to achieve that $3,500 that we're trying to reach this hour. But I want to thank Megan in Concord, New Hampshire.
2: Concord.
1: $15.41 on the board.
2: On the team.
1: First time donor, by the way. That's why you get
2: awesome.
1: The bell.
2: Yeah, praise be to God.
1: Thank you. Anonymous. Monthly donation of $60. Thank you, Anonymous. You're going to get the bells, too. You're a monthly donor. Anonymous,
2: thank you
1: for sharing the love. Anonymous asked for prayers for my family. Be assured of our prayers for them. And when you receive you decline the gifts. You should call back and get that St. Joseph Protector of Homes prayer card. Mm. And we'll send it to you. It's a great prayer. Also that you can extend to your family as well. Thank you, Anonymous and Megan. Again, that phone line is 1-877-711-8500. That's our call-in line. We have $3,484 left to go this hour. And we're doing this again for the love of the game. We're doing this to reach more souls. That's what you allow us to do every single day. That's what you achieve with our programming, by supporting our programming. And it could be for maybe you could call it in for a priest that you really enjoy hearing from on the show. Now, Joe, I know that you had some common questions that come in on the show. Which ones would you think are the most common ones on?
2: Well,
1: on
2: I've got two lists. Okay. And, you know, back in the day, old school radio was always, where is that in the Bible?
1: Oh, yeah, that's true.
2: Like, that was the number one conversation we would have, say, you know, the late 90s, early 2000s. But then by the, you know, maybe by 2010, 2015, it started to change. That conversation was changing. Now, it had become, why should I believe at all? Hmm. Right? You know, and then it's very fascinating because the rise of the atheist was like, it's like a skyrocket. And then, of course, the statistics tell us that, you know, most Catholics have fallen away and into the nun category. They're really agnostic. They don't really believe anything. And look at France, you know. His Holiness Pope Leo is in France right now. We're watching the live feed. He's getting ready to jump on the Air France airplane and take off. But what are we seeing there? A resurgence. There's like a spark lit in their hearts. Yeah. Adult baptisms are up triple in the last decade. But here's the rub, Rudy Carlos. 5%. That's it. That's max. 5% of Catholics in France go to Mass on a regular basis.
1: Wow. One of the crown jewels of the church.
2: Yeah, so why should I believe at all? I think is definitely one of the most common questions we get. You know, and you and I were talking about this, I think it was yesterday. We were having a good laugh about our favorite Catholic conspiracy theories. You know, I was emceeing a conference a month ago. And I had a panel of some great Catholic speakers. Father Carlos Martins was on it.
1: Oh, he's great.
2: You know, we had some great Jesse Romero was there. It was a ton of great Catholic speakers at this thing. And somebody asked the question about the universe. Hmm. You know, I believe God created the vastness of the universe, galaxies that we will never, ever be able to go to. Our great, great, great, great, great, great grandchildren will never be able to visit these places. The vastness of the universe is so immense. Why would God do that? Why would God create this vast universe in which there is no other life form, only but to demonstrate his love for this little blue planet?
1: Yeah.
2: And how can I say that? Because God so loved the world that he gave his only begotten son for us. To take upon flesh and dwell among men. The vastness of the universe is a demonstration of God's infinite love for mankind.
1: Mm-hmm.
2: And let that blow your mind for a second. There's no greater love than to send his only begotten son for us. And that happened right here. Yeah. If that's the greatest love, everything else is a distant, distant second place. Only to demonstrate that love. And we talk about that on a daily basis at the station across Catholic Media Network. Isn't that amazing?
1: Yeah, it really is. It's a great privilege. You know, as we were speaking with Dr. Ray as well, it's a gift that you allow us to be on the air and to reach more people. And, you know, when we talk about hard issues, which, you know, it's difficult to take the hard stand sometimes. And sometimes you find yourself, you know, it's lonely at the top when you're, you know, being an alarmist. But the thing is, you know, it's not to be different, but to challenge more people to conform their life to our Lord Jesus Christ, you know? And that's what this media apostolate has been able to do with your generosity. We're trying to raise $3,500 this hour. It's a contingent hour. And if we reach that $3,500, another $3,500 will be gained as well. So it's going to be doubled this hour if we reach it. 1-877-711-8500. That's our call-in line. 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Or even on the top right corner on the button, you're going to see a Donate Now button. You can click that and make a pledge. If you love the show, please support it. But you're talking about Catholic conspiracy theories. I think you mentioned this one, Joe, because you want to trigger me.
2: I do.
1: And it's true. You want to call me out for being a flat earther. I'm just kidding. I personally... I don't have an opinion about flat Earth.
5: Oh, we're going to trigger so many people.
1: But I do have an opinion about space.
5: You do?
1: I think space, first off, I'm not sure that you could travel the distances there.
5: You can't.
1: And it's therefore, impossible. I think that space is completely empty and the only life on Earth is here on Earth.
5: Yeah.
1: And I think you're right, because if you look at the scriptures, and I don't know, I mean, I think that it's a lot more simple than we think. If you look at scriptures, even like the Psalms, right? The Psalms say that the heavens declare the glory of God.
5: Amen.
1: I think that's what the purpose of the stars are for.
5: 100%.

0: And of course, his crown jewel is his son and the whole, and his one Holy Catholic and Apostolic Church, which I wrote a book called Catholic by Design to demonstrate that from the first instant of creation until the consummation of creation in the book of the Apocalypse, there is but one design for the salvation of mankind. There's no plan B. There's just plan A. And that plan A is his one Holy Catholic and Apostolic Church. With the design of the church, the hierarchical design, our Savior Jesus Christ, his inner three, Peter, James, and John, the 12, the apostles, and of course the 72, the Sanhedrin, the sacraments. And most people, most Catholics don't even know this, the Blessed Virgin Mary had a role in salvation. She has an office, just just like Pope Leo is the successor of Saint Peter in the office of Saint Peter. So the Blessed Virgin Mary is the successor of Eve in the office of the Gibeah, the Queen Mother. She is the Kekaritomene. She is the full of grace. That's not just a fancy. That's just not just some like idea. Like, oh, she was conceived without sin. That not only is that true, but she's also, that's like her title. She is the full of grace.
1: Yeah.
0: And you know, she's full of God's grace. My wife says I'm full of a lot of things. She doesn't say God's grace when she says it, though. So help us tell the whole world about the full of grace. 877-711-8500. 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
2: 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Oh, about 20 Lents ago, I had an addiction to sports radio. And what I did was, my penance, my sacrifice was I gave up WGR and sports talk and substituted it with EWTN. What I learned, it just brought me back. And I found out how much I had been orbiting the Lord, and I needed to come closer and listening to your station. And now at 10 o'clock, Mother Miriam, it's almost must hear radio. So I'm very, very appreciative of the station. And matter of fact, when I went down and drove down to Florida to visit my nephew, on the way, I stopped over at the EWTN campus there and went to Mother Angelica's shrine. And it was an amazing thing. I'll tell you, I'm so happy that you reach out and you're making a difference. That's all I can say. You made a difference with me, and now I don't have to wait till Lent to have your station on. It's there. So thank you.
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5: Blessed be the holy name of Jesus. Welcome back to Ask a Priest Live. If you're just tuning in here, we had a cancellation with Father Casey. Unfortunately, he got stuck in massive island traffic. Of course, he joins us from Naples, Florida. So he was saying Mass.

0: Unfortunately, he could not make it for this hour. But in his stead, we have Joe McLean, and he's the host of A Catholic Take and also a good friend of mine. So it's not really a bad thing, actually.
1: I can't believe you did that publicly. That's awesome, man. I'm very touched. Man. Thank you. God bless you.
0: Yeah, he's a good friend, and well, gets me ostracized, you know. He ruined my life, you know. No, I'm just kidding. Your fault, your Sid here.
1: You said yes, by the way. You know what?
0: Joe McLean is the only reason why I'm in radio. Joe McLean hired me at a different apostolate, and he began the radio career for me. So big thank you, and I'm always thankful for Joe. But Joe, right before the break, you brought up the Gibby Raw, and you have this amazing story of being in a convenience store.
1: Buying coffee,
0: and some guy.
1: The guy who set you off. Yeah, so I was on my way to work, on my way to the office. And I stopped at this gas station to get coffee. And I had done it like every morning.
0: What kind of creamer did you get?
1: You know, the generic stuff. Like, it wasn't even like a great gas station. It was a pretty low key one. At any rate, I'm getting the coffee and there, I'm checking out, you know, buying my coffee. There's a line behind me of people all waiting to get on with their lives and get to work. And I had my polo shirt on that, you know, said Fullness of Truth, Catholic Evangelization Ministries on it. And he looked at it and he goes, "Oh, you're Catholic." And I said, "Yeah." And he goes, "You worship Mary." And I looked at him like, "Really? You want to really, do this dude? Like here? Like right now?" I look behind me and there's a line. I'm like, "You want to do this now? Like, okay, let's go, bro." You know, and so I said to him, you know, because here's the trick. Most Catholics hear that and they're going to knee-jerk reaction that. They're going to, "Oh, we don't worship Mary." And it's true, we don't worship Mary. But, you know, the people who would ask a question like that are probably got a whole litany of Bible verses all lined up. Yeah. All have sinned and fallen short of the glory of God. You know, something like that. The Romans, you know, like they're ready to go. The Roman road.
2: Yes, Lord.
1: Yeah.
2: Yes,
1: you know,
2: Lord.
1: And they think they got another innocent, you know, know-nothing Catholic on the hook. So, you know, to turn that on its head, I turned to him and I said, I go, "Who do you mean? The Gibby Ra?" And he's like, the Gibby who? It's a term he'd never heard of before.
0: Right.
1: And I go, "The Gibby Ra, the Queen Mother in the Kingdom of David." Like, duh. You know? And he was like, and he was now immediately curious and asking questions. So he went from the attack to changing the conversation from debate to an actual conversation.
0: Yeah.
1: And that's what we want. Because it's not about tit-for-tat Bible verse war. It's not about I'm right, you're wrong. It's not about I'm going to win this and make you look foolish. It's about evangelization. And so you don't want the debate. You want the conversation.
0: Mm-hmm.
1: So I was able to turn it into a conversation, and I came back over the course of like 2 days, and we were able to continue this conversation, you know, and plant some seeds. And he, at the end of that, he was like, I can't believe I never heard of this before. He'd never even heard the term Gibby Ra, the Queen Mother. It literally means the Queen Mother. Because in the Kingdom of David, the Bathsheba was the successor in the office of the Gibby Ra. Eve was the first Queen Mother. Bathsheba was the successor of that role. Our Lady is the ultimate successor. She's the perfection of that role. As St. Irenaeus would tell us in the second century, if Eve tied the knot, then Mary, the Queen Mother, unties this knot. In fact, Justin the Martyr, 155 AD, he also uses the same analogy, comparing the Blessed Virgin Mary to Eve, the undoer of knots. So, I mean, this is the reality, is we have this design. It was given to us by design. The church is designed. This is God's plan for salvation. This is the only plan. This is the other thing, too, that I talk about often. You know, when the angel Gabriel was sent to the Blessed Virgin Mary in Nazareth, Luke chapter 1, this is a direct parallel to the angel Gabriel being sent to the prophet Daniel in the book of Daniel. And it's blow-by-blow parallel. This is intentional. Yeah. In the book of Daniel, what do you get? The angel Gabriel's coming to Daniel, and it's prophesying the coming of salvation. So what do you think the message is when Luke is telling us the same story, only with the Blessed Virgin Mary? The coming of the salvation is the perfection and the ultimate fulfillment of the prophecy of Daniel. It's not as though when the angel Gabriel is sent to the Blessed Virgin Mary in Nazareth, it's not like God said, "All right, Gabe, listen, Okay.
0: Are you free? Can you? I need you to run an errand
1: for me. Okay. Here's a list. All right. First, I want you to go to Miriam in Nazareth. Okay. And if Miriam of Nazareth is too busy or she says, no, don't worry about it, go see Betty Sue. She's one village over. All right. And then if Nancy's one village over after that, and just keep going down the list until you get a yes. There's not even close to being the case. There's only one name on the list.
0: Yeah.
1: There's no second name. It's the Blessed Virgin Mary. If she says no, which she has perfect free will, guess what? No incarnate word of God. No taken upon flesh and dwelling among man. No salvation. She is the mediatrix of all graces. And that is God's design. That's not hers. That's not her choice. Mm-hmm. She didn't come up with it. God came up with it. It's his plan for mankind. And that is why we do it day in and day out right here at the Station of the Cross Catholic Media Network, because it is God's only plan. And it's up to us to tell the whole world, right?
0: There's no mistake. You know, as things get crazy, there's a reason why Catholic radio is still important today. It's because it reaches people right where they're at. They're not, affected by some random algorithm. No, it's on air and it's being broadcast in your city and people are actually hearing it. And by the grace of God, with his providence, when the algorithm does work and you see our faces in front of you and the faces of all the wonderful priests on Ask a Priest Live, that is providence. And God is using this apostolate to reach souls. And I'm looking at
1: David from Atkinson, yeah. New Hampshire. I'm pretty pumped because we got two New Hampshire donors this hour so far. And I became Catholic in New Hampshire. That is where I found my lovely bride. And when I asked her to marry me on the top of Rock Remen, the overlooking Manchester, New Hampshire, I said, will you marry me? She says, you're going to have to become Catholic. And I almost threw up right there and there. Right on Rock Remen. So she's the reason why I am sitting here. Because
0: what did you say?
1: Because she made me Catholic. She made me become Catholic. And I was a third-degree Master Mason, anti-Catholic.
0: Unbelievable.
1: You know, raised anti-Catholic, basically a hedonistic, self-centered man. So you could say my wife is to blame why you're sitting here. Because if it wasn't for her, I wouldn't be here.
0: Santo subito.
1: You know what I mean? Like my wife is to blame for both of us. 877-711-8500. So David, your $51.35 a gift is so amazing from New Hampshire, the Granite State. I love the place. I would move back in a heartbeat if I could. So David, thank you for your generous gift. And you're on the team. You've made that leap. You're on the team, David, just like Anonymous, just like Megan from Concord. And we're so very great. So if you're listening right now, anywhere in the Boston metro area, we need your help. $20,000 per month is what it costs us just in electricity and tower rental fees, let alone everything else. $20,000 per month. 877-711-8500. 877-711-8500. Ooh, big gift.
0: That bell is because it's a huge gift. David in Sheridan, Wyoming. Sheridan.
1: On the team.
0: By the way, Sheridan is a fantastic place, but also because it's known for this Western art called Western leather tooling in Sheridan, New York.
1: You would definitely know that.
0: Wyoming. So that's a little fact there in Sheridan, Wyoming. Thank you, David. $1,200 monthly donation. That is incredible, and it puts a huge dent in our need this hour. We're trying to raise $3,500 this hour. $1,200 on the board, thanks to David. He asked for prayers for the listeners.
1: iCatholic Mobile.
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1: iCatholic Mobile. Praise be to God. They've been so great to my family. The service is great. And, you know, the thing I think about iCatholic Mobile is, of course, they've got unlimited text, talk, data. They got all the standard stuff that your cell phone company has. But what they have that no other cell phone company has is they give their proceeds away to Catholic religious men and women's communities and Catholic media companies like ours.
0: Yeah.
1: Like, does your cell phone company do that? Because mine does. You know, owned and operated by Trad Catholic. You know, so it just, I love iCatholic Mobile.
0: Well, that's the thing, right? I mean, you want to put your money where you know it's going to actually flourish and it's supporting your causes.
1: Right.
0: And
1: exactly.
0: This is your opportunity. to help the Station of the Cross continue to proclaim the truth with clarity and charity. Now, I'm going to throughout the week mention some of the wonderful things that we've experienced, some of the testimonies that people have sent in regarding our content and how it's affected their life. It's wonderful. I want to share one thing, because yesterday we were out in Canada and we got to meet some of our Canadian listeners.
1: Some amazing people.
0: And I want to give a shout out. She's actually watching us right now. Divine Intervention.
1: Oh, wow.
0: Ontario, over on YouTube.
1: It was so nice to meet you and your husband.
0: Got to meet her and her husband. And I was overhearing this conversation. She was talking about the lockdowns that happened. Can we say it out loud now?
1: Are we allowed to do that? Are we past the time where we could say it without getting banned?
0: But you know the time I'm talking about, where everything got shut down.
1: Jabs? Anyone? Anyone?
0: Well, she was talking about all of her apostolates. She has an apostolate as well, a rosary apostolate. And I could just see, like, she was joyful in that difficult situation. Mm. And she was able to spread that joy even in the face of difficulty. And it's very inspiring.
1: Yeah.
0: It's really inspiring.
1: Yeah,
0: because it's not easy what we do all the time, you know? I mean, again, I mentioned at the beginning that nobody wants to be the voice crying out in the desert and saying, hey, make straight the paths. Some of our content does that. And it kind of rubs people the wrong way sometimes, but it has to be said and someone has to say it. And it's all because we want to bring people to Christ.
1: Right.
0: And we want to help them to conform their lives, to gain eternal life,
1: yeah,
0: to come to experience the church that he founded, the sacraments. And you get to empower us to do that by calling 1-877-711-8500. Now, the need, let me just remind you again, is $3,500 this hour. Now, we've chipped away at it a little bit here. I'm going to refresh here. I think maybe our counter is broken here, but we've already raised, let me see here. I'll do some quick math here, but I think we're just a little under halfway there to get to $3,500. So any gift, any size is going to help us to get there. Or if you're able to give a big gift, do so now. 1-877-711-8500.
1: Yeah, David was at the Apostle Club level gift. And by the way, there's thank you items that we mail to all of our donors. So at the Apostle Club level, you basically get everything, right? Mm-hmm. Yeah, and they're going to get Christmas cards. They get a set of Christmas cards. They get a calendar. They get the prayer card. They get the booklet. They get all this stuff. And by the way, you can find the whole list over at our website, thestationofthecross.com. 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If you come in at the dollar per day, that's the mission partner level. 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You can break it up into monthly payments, of course. 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But you also get access to Father McTague's monthly hangout with the mission partner levels or above. 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It's called Straight Answers with Father McTague. So take advantage of that. Speaking of asking a priest, you can do that in this private chat. So it's just pretty much one-on-one. 877-711-8500. 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Would you consider that dollar a day gift? Perhaps maybe we can throw a couple more apologetics curveballs out there in honor of Ask a Priest Live coming up after the break. Be right back.
2: How you doing? I'm Mike DeSantis. I am the art teacher at Chesterton Academy. I have a background in illustration, and I'm a professional artist. Like, I've been paid for my work, and I do stuff for like local communities, like musicians and businesses, whatever. And I I teach religion on Sundays once a month over at OLC. I've published several books, the comics and stuff. So I have that's my background in art. And that's one thing that helped me find religion and especially Christianity is art and beauty exist. How do we, there's logic to art. So that means that there's logic to the internet and so on. So before. I don't want to get into that, but I could. Just know that I can. But like, it just, I think I'm going to be sticking with that for a little bit and wherever that leads me, you know? So yeah, if this is for anyone who's looking for truth or understanding in this crazy world, if you're looking for advice from me, this is what I would offer you. Just try and get out of the noise. I think, but don't quote me, St. Ignatius says you shouldn't like make big decisions off of like emotional highs or lows. You know, wait till things kind of neutral out. Everything is so distracting and like intentionally, like every single app is literally a slot machine programmed to steal your brain. Like, to put it simply. So like, find quiet space, like find people you trust and like really look into the truth. Like, and the cool thing about living in like this age is we don't necessarily have to be pigeonholed into one thing. Like, if you're not good at reading, then like maybe reading isn't like where you need to be right now. Like, there are podcasts and there are videos, or like you can talk to people. Like, I'm really good at like hands-on learning and talking to people. So like, discussion is very important for me. So like, yeah, find somebody you know, try it out, go to different churches. Like, I dabbled in Protestantism. Yeah. For a little bit. And I realized it wasn't fulfilling for me. There was more to it that I wanted to get, and that's why I'm Catholic. So like, we're all on a journey, right? So try and find good things and good people, and like listen quietly, like intently, because God's out of the noise. Like, you're gonna find him in the silence. As hard as that is, even for me still, like, that's one thing I think would be like the main thing I would recommend. So find a good community, try out different like good groups, and get out of the noise if you can.
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3: Blessed be the holy name of Jesus. Welcome back to Ask a Priest Live. If you're just tuning in here, unfortunately we had Father Casey cancel. He got struck in island traffic. So you know how islands are. There's only like one lane going out, one lane going in. So if there's an accident, it's game over. He wasn't able to join us today, but we're joined by Joe McClain. He's the host of A Catholic Take, heard here on the Station of the Cross at 4 p.m. Eastern. I'm looking over at our YouTube chat, and Truth and Shadow podcast says Rudy should get the Christmas cards. We're giving away Christmas cards to our apostle-level donors. And they feature some really beautiful art. They feature the artwork of the master artist William Bouguereau. I hope I'm pronouncing that correctly. William Bouguereau is a fantastic liturgical artist. You can see one of his wonderful paintings if you visit us online at thestationofthecross.com. If you click on the button underneath the sorrowful mother image that we have there, which, by the way, is the intention of September, the seven sorrows of Our Lady, you can see one of his paintings. I believe it's the one where Jesus is taken down from the cross. So she's holding the body of her son. I just imagine what she went through.
1: Yeah. Oh, yeah. Intentionally. Just for you. Just so that you could have a chance at salvation.
3: My goodness.
1: I mean, think about it. She's had to watch her son die slowly. His lungs filled with fluid. So he's drowning on the cross. And she did it so that you could have a chance. Because you have to cooperate with grace.
3: Yeah, it's true.
1: You know, the grace is unlimited. The well of mercy is infinite. But you have to cooperate with it.
3: Yeah.
1: Because God doesn't want you to be a slave. He ain't going to force you to do nothing. You have free will. You got to choose. And she said, "Fiat, let it be done unto me according to thy word." And did Mary know? Yes, she knew, because she knew the scriptures like the back of her hand. She knew the prophecies of Daniel. She knew that she was the Gibeah because the angel told her she was the Kekere Domine. Yeah. She was the full of grace, and that her son would be the successor of King David, and he would sit on the chair forever and rule with an iron rod. She knew exactly what this meant. And when she said, and it's interesting because like the prophet Daniel, when the angel shows up, the angel Gabriel shows up to the prophet Daniel, he's a coward. He falls on his face. The shepherds in the field, they're scared of these things. Why? Because they're the burning ones. They come from before the face of God, and they are literally on fire because God is an all-consuming fire. John chapter 4, verse 8, right? So these angels are literally on fire, and they appear before men, and all of men are afraid of them.
3: They're like, hey, by the way, don't be afraid. Okay? Right. Just try to not be afraid.
1: And so the shepherds, the prophets, they're all afraid of these angels, but not the Blessed Virgin Mary. She's not even fazed in the least about the presence of the angel, because she'd probably seen angels her entire life. Her guardian angel. Yeah. It was what he said, not his appearance. What did he say? That she would conceive and bear a son, but I am a confessed and professed virgin. How is this going to happen? With God, all things are possible. And it did. And she conceived because the Holy Ghost overshadowed her. And that same language is used in the overshadowing in the tabernacle in the wilderness, the overshadowing of the temple under Solomon. And that overshadowing was with fire and smoke. And it scared all of the people of the tabernacle. King Solomon and the priests had to flee the temple when this happened because they were all afraid of it. Not the Blessed Virgin Mary. She's never afraid of it. Bring it on. And she sat at the foot of the cross.
3: Yeah, that's a call.
1: And watched her son die slowly so that we could have access to the infinite well of mercy and grace if we cooperate.
3: And how many people need to hear that?
1: All of them.
3: How many people haven't heard that before? You know, we take it for granted that we're like infinitely and terminally online. Somehow somebody out there, of course they know about this. We don't need to. We don't need to do anything.
1: Or somebody else will do it.
3: It'll sort it out.
1: Yeah.
3: Well, it's not true.
1: Someone else is going to give. Somebody else is going to do the heavy lifting. Somebody else is going to do the work that needs to get done. I don't have to do it. Somebody else is going to do it.
3: Well, you can make us do it. You can help us continue to do it.
1: God sent them. You know, it's like we show up, we get up every day, right? Early, we're at it all day long, sometimes 14 plus hour days, you know. And it's hard to believe that in Catholic media you can put in a 14 hour day, but we do.
3: No, it's true.
1: We do it all the time.
3: Yeah. Our whole team is, I mean, this is, I've worked at other apostolates. You've worked at way more than I have. This is like a dream team.
1: It is. It's pretty amazing.
3: I don't say that like flippantly.
1: Think about the founders of our apostolate, Jim and Joanne Wright.
3: Yeah.
1: 25 plus years ago now, 26, 27 years ago, they heard Mother Angelica make the call on her live television show. You know, you lay people. I don't know how to do it. Raymond Arroyo does it perfectly. You know, you build the stations, I'll give you the content for free. And Jim and Joanne said, "Fiat, let it be done unto me according to thy word." And they did it. And here we are 26, 27 years later with 18 radio stations, affiliates across the country, live video feeds, content uploaded, edited around the world on YouTube, Rumble, Facebook, X, all these other platforms, in addition to the radio stations, 24/7. And, you know, Father McTagg, Mother Mary, myself, you, Jake and Sarah, like the team, right?
3: Yeah.
1: Doing this day in and day out. But here's the rub. And God designed it this way. We can't do it without the listener.
3: Mm-hmm.
1: Making a phone call and pledging their support. The widow's might. The power of the widow's might. It's the army that takes down the devil and the darkness is the power of the widow's might. So as great as you are, Rudy Carlos, and you are pretty great.
3: Oh,
1: you are pretty
3: stop.
1: Great. we still have to have the power of the widow's might.
3: Yeah.
1: It's incredible. So 877-711-8500. Help us chip away. Any gift, any size. And literally, it's not so much the size of the gift. It's the fiat. It's the yes. It's the I'm on the team. You know, and again, I would, you know, like think about how much money goes to Netflix, to Prime, Disney Plus, Hulu, Spotify, you know, all of these platforms that get 10, 20 bucks a month.
3: Mm-hmm.
1: And how many Catholics are giving 10 or 20 bucks a month to evangelization versus all those platforms? Dare I say maybe 1% of Catholics give to evangelization? Let me stretch that. We'll call it 5%.
3: I mean, what we're asking for is uncomfortable. And I know that from experience. I mean, take it as an opportunity to give something to God. Don't think about it too hard.
1: A gift, yeah.
3: A gift, any gift, any size. It could be even a small penance for you, you know, like, okay, well, this week, I might just not buy myself a cup of coffee, and I'll donate that to the Station of the Cross.
1: Yeah.
3: Or maybe when I go grocery shopping, I won't get that extra snack that I thought I was going to get, and I'm going to instead donate whatever small amount or big amount that you have on your heart to the Station of the Cross. And let that be a small penance for the reparation of, I don't know, I'm partial to the reparation to the Holy Name. I mean, how many people blaspheme the name of our Lord Jesus? You know, that's a tough one. But think about it. It could be something that is on your heart. Any gift, any size is going to help us to reach the goal. We're trying to raise $3,500 this hour. And wow, the hour went by really quickly. The phone line is open for your call. 1-877-711-8500. Chip away at this $2,333 goal that we're trying to achieve here. Thanks to David and that there's two Davids, actually. Two Davids, Anonymous and Megan, they put a dent in this $3,500. They got a little over $2,000 left to go here in this hour. And there's a phone call.
1: Praise be to God.
3: Let's go. That's awesome.
1: I wonder if there's somebody listening. I mean, because it's not for everybody, but perhaps there's just one person who might be able to do the whole $2,300.
3: Yeah.
1: You know, it's clearly not for everyone.
3: Most
1: of us can't do that. But I know there's someone out there who can. They can do the 23, and it's probably penitential, but they could do it, and it would mean the world to us, because every goal, every hour matters to us. Every penny is what we need. 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Please call it in now, 877-711-8500. Rudy Carlos, thanks for having me. God bless you,
3: brother. Thanks, Joe, for filling in. Tomorrow, we'll have a priest on. Don't worry. We'll be back.

0: My name's Bill Andrews. I'm from Marilla, New York. I listen to the Stations of the Cross mostly when I'm in my truck driving. And the more I've learned, the more I've learned I don't know. So I like to listen to, like, Mother Miriam and Father McTague and the Catholic Current. I seem to learn something every time I talk to them. And they don't duck the tough stuff, so they'll deal with current events. They'll deal with problems in the church. So I really enjoy that because it feels authentic. It feels very real. So that's kind of opened me up to different aspects of my faith, you know, that it doesn't have to be perfect, that we're all in some way broken, we're all in some way looking to be redeemed. So listening to problems through the church, through them, gives me hope that, you know, we're all working toward that same goal. So, yeah.
1: My name is Lindsay Adornetto, and I am the development specialist at the Station of the Cross. Yes, so I grew up Catholic and went through the Catholic school system. And then in my early 20s, I kind of wandered away from the church, and I didn't feel like I was really catechized that well. And I was lacking community in my life. So when I was in my early 30s, I had a faith reversion, and I had decided to go back to RCIA at St. Gregory the Great Parish. I was on fire for my faith. It was like I was baptized again. And since then, I wanted to make new friends in faith. So I started hosting events locally. I was using my gifts and talents that God gave me. And I've made so many friends. I've connected people together. There have been marriages. There have been many friendships and dates that have been the outcome of these events. And I got connected with the Catholic radio station because my friend Allison worked for the station. We're so blessed to have the Station of the Cross here because not everybody has that. And it's such a gem in our community. And I also love just my coworkers. It's so nice to work with people who have the same faith and values as you. It makes a world of a difference when you have a chapel right in at your work, and we pray together at 9 a.m. every day and have the Blessed Sacrament, you know, on display. And I get to work with Jesus every day, so you can't beat that.
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1: And welcome back to our Fall Appeal. I'm Sarah Kane, joined by Rudy Carlos. And we are here really asking for your help. We do this really for a week, twice a year, and that's all. And the rest of those weeks throughout the year, we provide you at home with good Catholic faithful content. And hopefully that has changed your life. And most likely it has changed the life of someone that you know or someone in your area. And that's why we have to keep on going. What we want to do is come here to you and ask you if you would be willing to help with your best gift throughout this week of our Fall Appeal. The phone number is 1-877-711-8500. We've had a really great day so far. We've had a lot of people who've been willing to show up and tell us how much Catholic radio has helped them, or Catholic media, or Catholic videos. We put out a lot in a lot of different areas, and we are attempting to reach people wherever they are, and that's the reason. But all of this kind of, it incorporates a lot of cost. So, for example, you know, we are on real physical, you might say old school, radio, and that includes exorbitant costs in terms of radio stations, right? But also, we're there on YouTube for different people, and we're there on Spotify, and we're there on Apple Podcasts. We have a website where you can stream anytime. We have all these different mediums. And we have that because we're trying to reach different people, sometimes in different stages of their life or in different states of life. But wherever they happen to be, we're trying to reach them. I think that one of the things that has affected me is realizing that through Catholic radio and through the medium, the work that we do, we end up reaching people who otherwise really wouldn't have somebody else in their life who is Catholic, you know? And that is a kind of impoverishment that we're trying to contrast, because there's a true joy in being Catholic, and that's the theme of our appeal today and throughout this week, because a joy, it's shared, right? So when you hear somebody else who has this life-altering faith, because it really is life-altering, you get connected, you experience that similar joy. It's a joy of, I think, shared presence. I think that's fair, the presence of you both, but also the presence of Christ in one another's lives. You know, when a person becomes Catholic, like I'm a convert, and I think that we shared our stories a little bit before.
2: Yeah,
1: you're kind of a little bit of a rebirth there.
2: Yeah,
1: yeah. Mm-hmm. Like it changes your life, because it changes your entire outlook.
2: Yeah,
1: you know, everything that you do, everything that you kind of are, really becomes shaped. Like what your goals are, literally changes.
2: Yeah,
1: and that's the effect of becoming Catholic and really embracing that fully in your life.
2: And I look back at that part of my life, and I don't know if maybe you still share this, but there's definitely a honeymoon phase where you're just full of zeal, you know, and everything's
1: like... You
2: mean
1: like, the ends?
2: It's just like, wow, this is amazing. I need to do everything. I need to do, like, you know, I got to move everything. I got to, like, and there's this genuine joy.
1: Yeah.
2: And it's hard to explain for those who haven't experienced it yet, because joy is sort of an abstract kind of concept. But it's that sureness that we feel, that we sense, that we actually see it concretely in the scriptures as well and through the sacraments, that there is an end goal.
1: Yeah.
2: And by our participation and our willingness to follow the teachings of Christ, to conform ourselves to Christ, that there is eternity. There's heaven. There's actual true and lasting joy, because the reason it's abstract is because we experience little kind of, I don't know, moments of joy. Mm-hmm. We experience happiness, which I think is a little bit different than joy.
3: I agree.
2: And so it's hard to understand, but I think most who have like a Catholic sensibility understand that this joy is something that is so important for us to share. Mm-hmm. And we want this for our families, which is so important. I think this is the reason why we followed up the spring appeal, which was, Lord, our prayer was, Lord, save our loved ones.
3: Yes.
2: You know, and this is, you know, we're focusing on what we want them to come home to. We want them to come home to this joy, to this lasting purpose for their life, you know?
1: And even perhaps a sense of peace in that, because like you said, you know, joy and happiness, they're not the same thing. So we don't have this consistent thread of happiness. I kind of wish that we do it sometimes.
2: Yeah.
1: But, but we have...
2: Tell me about it.
1: But we have, you know, sorrows and difficulties and crosses. And so then the question is, how does a person experience a sense of peace and joy throughout that? And I think that without the faith, I don't think you could really give a good answer. And that's the thing. It's like, it's not just how do I experience happiness sometimes, because really, frankly, everyone can. Mm-hmm. You know, when everything's going right, sure. But when things aren't going so right, or when you're dealing with grief and, you know, sorrow and just everyday difficulty and sickness and all the different anxieties that plague all of us, it is seeing that purpose that underscores all of it and gives us a sense of, like, that there is a direction and that we actually don't control the direction that much, you know?
2: Yeah.
1: We do what we can, but it's up to God, and He actually has a plan there.
2: Yeah. Well, I love hearing those phones ring while we're talking here. We are raising funds for our Catholic Media Apostolate. If you're just tuning in for the first time today, I'm Rudy Carlos, host of Ask a Priest Live, and we're here with Sarah Kane, co-host of Rise Right. This is a newer show on the Station of the Cross, coming up very close to its first year. Thanks be to God. It's really great to be here with you in person. But we're raising $3,500 this hour, and any gift, any size, is going to help us to reach it. And it looks like we're doing a matching dollar for dollar gift hour.
1: Awesome.
2: So
1: love
2: your
1: those.
2: $100 is going to get doubled. A few people to thank here. Sarah, do you see those on the
1: console? I do. I see Gina from Hyde Park, Massachusetts, who gave a one-time donation of $25. That means that got doubled to $50. Thank you so much to Gina. She requests that we pray along with her. She asks for prayers specifically for her mom, who is 91 years old. Wow, what a blessing. And prayers for strength in her role of her mom's caregiver.
2: Wow.
1: Absolutely.
2: That's cool.
1: Yeah, very much so.
2: Get to take care of your mom.
1: Glad to join you in those prayers. I'm sure that includes its own crosses and also blessings as well.
2: For sure.
1: If you need to be there, Gina, we're glad to pray for you. And all these prayer intentions that you can call in if you with your gift, we do take them to our chapel and we do pray along with you for those. And if you're listening at home, please do join in praying for these intentions. We also have Rachel from Orchard Park, New York. That's what you were hoping to do, Rudy.
2: I had my hand right on the bell here.
1: There you go. And she is a first-time donor. That's what that bell means, who gave $50. Thank you to Rachel. That donation was doubled too, so that became $100.
2: Wow.
1: And she requests prayers for her cousin, who lost both of her laws in the past month. Both of her, I presume, mother, father-in-law, I'm not sure. But in any case, we're sorry for your grief, and we're happy to pray alongside you.
2: Yes.
1: If you want to go ahead and give us a call at home, if there's something that is touching you, if you want to share a prayer intention, or if you just want to help us stay on the air, please give us a call, 1-877-711-8500. It's 1-877-711-8500.
2: Yeah, Sarah, you mentioned, you know, even in our difficulties and our crosses, we still have hope, you know, we still have hope. And that's something that, like, if you're outside of the church and you don't understand, you know, what Christ is doing, how Christ is working, even in those very difficult moments, it's not hard to reach the conclusion that's why a lot of people are so unhappy you know?
1: Yeah.
2: Because they're just kind of, they're going through it by the, you know, a shoestring, you know?
1: Yes.
2: And they don't have that eternal outlook. So it's very difficult to see our friends and family go through it. Now, what about the stranger? You know, the stranger that you've never met out in, who knows, Boston, maybe Buffalo, you know, somewhere else around the world that's able to, by the grace of God, by his providence, begin to know about the one true church that Jesus established. That's only possible by your support. You know, we have a few underwriters here and there. Very thankful for iCatholic Mobile. They helped us the last hour, David John from iCatholic Mobile. But really, we're mostly listener funded. And the listeners are the ones that help us to go out and proclaim the truth with clarity and charity to help these people to have an eternal outlook, to give them a little bit of hope where the world really just can't give them any.
1: Yeah.
2: You know, it's hard to believe, you know, because there's a lot of stuff out there that we can really fill our time with, and it's just not enough.
1: Oh, yeah, absolutely. And you just kind of also don't know. It's always a big question. I remember reading from now blessed Fulton Sheen and his discussion about conversion. Because he was sort of known for it. He was known for how many people he brought usually back into the faith or to the faith. And, you know, it is this struggle of what do I do to share this? Because I don't think I overstep when I say, like, the best part of me, you know, because that's what I can say about the faith. That's the only part that I don't kind of have to apologize for because the rest of me is very broken. But how do I share my faith with people? And it's the faith is kind of, I've heard it described as like salt. You know, you can't kind of come on too strong and just sort of overwhelm the person. But it should be something that is seen in every part of your life and everything that you do.
2: Yeah.
1: And so what we are trying to do here at the Station of the Cross with so many of our different forms of medium and so on is be wherever the person happens to be. And that's the difficulty is, how do we reach out to those people, perhaps even in dark moments, when they happen to tune in, when they actually need to hear what it is that our different stations and shows have to offer? And that's what we're doing. This is why we stay on the air, why we offer so many different things, which all of our shows, they kind of have a bit of a different tone, you know?
2: Like, yeah.
1: Rise Right has a different tone to The Catholic Current, for example, which has a different tone to A Catholic Take. They're all great shows. So is Ask a Priest Live, which is your show. And that's great. And you just don't know what a person needs to hear at that particular moment.
2: Mm-hmm.
1: But we offer it all. Unfortunately, it all does cost money.
2: Yeah.
1: and so that's why we're asking for your help throughout this week. If you can give us a call, please do at 1-877-711-8500. And just give us your best gift, because this hour, whatever you can give, is being doubled. And I believe we have a couple of other donations there, Rudy.
2: Yeah, I want to thank Barbara from the previous hour. Barbara, it was a first-time donor, and we missed you there, Barbara. But thank you so much. One-time donation of $100. That was toward the previous hour. For this hour, we have Anonymous in Linfield, Massachusetts, a monthly donor of $120. A monthly donor. That is incredible. Thank you so much for your monthly donation. I don't see a prayer request here, but if you do have one, send it back, and we'll have the whole community listening pray over your intention.
1: And then we have Scott from Rochester, New York, gave a one-time donation of $250. Thank you for your generous gift, Scott. And that became doubled to $500. I don't like doing math on the air. I'm not going to lie, but I'll go ahead and do that one. But he requests prayers for friends who are baptized in the Catholic Church but don't attend Mass regularly.
2: Oh.
1: And he seeks discernment for how to speak lovingly with these friends about being in full communion with the Church.
2: Mm.
1: Also requests prayers for a living kidney donor because he is on the kidney transplant list. Oh, my goodness.
2: Oh,
1: wow.
2: This is Brother Knight Scott. Brother Knight Scott. So good to hear from you, friend. Yes, we're praying for that as well, for a living kidney donor. We're going to be praying for that intention here.
1: Absolutely.
2: At our Chapel of Holy Innocence here at the station.
1: And it is a difficult thing. What he just mentioned there, the discernment of knowing how to speak to friends lovingly when they're not going to Mass regularly. Oh, my goodness.
2: Yeah.
1: You know, I have been there with friends who express themselves as being Catholic. I guess to use a very modern vernacular, you could say they identify as Catholic. but they're not living in a sort of minimally Catholic way, because minimally Catholic would mean that you're going to Mass on the Holy Days obligation, which includes every Sunday, and you're going to confession at least once a year, right? So we're keeping it minimal. But then you say, okay, how do I share this fullness of the joy with this person? Because ultimately you realize that when a person isn't, you know, practicing the faith, it's not like they're actually hurting me.
2: Right.
1: It's just that they are living in a way that is hurting them. Right. You know, because if they were more, I don't know, if in tune is the word, but you know, if they are more connected, they do experience a sense of peace and joy and direction, like you were saying earlier, Rudy. And it's a strange thing, because you're watching a person and you have to recognize the impoverishment that they're experiencing. Like, it's affecting them. I shouldn't be offended or upset. I should, you know, be sort of grief-stricken, because it hurts them. It's offensive to God as well, of course, for whom I love and care. But that understanding, that sort of emotional embrace of the person, I think can really help to give us a sense of how to speak to them.
2: Right.
1: Because it shouldn't be from rage. It's literally you're being hurt by you. Mm-hmm. You know? And that's really, has always been helpful for me to kind of realign where I'm coming from and how I talk to them. And remembering that I don't think there's much we can do beyond, at least, you know, much we can do beyond living the Catholic life fully and expressing how that is for us.
2: Yeah.
1: And I think that's a lot of what we do here on Catholic Radio as well, is that, you know, yes, okay, maybe we're talking about the news in the morning, whatever it is, but you can see from the way that we discuss it that we're seeing through a Catholic lens, and that shapes our entire perspective, and it results in us not kind of giving in to despair and
2: right.
1: not, you know, being like super dragged down by every bad thing that happens. Instead, you have this contrast of, you know, yes, there are bad things that happen, and yes, we all have different crosses to bear, but also, you know, Christ reigns now.
2: Mm-hmm.
1: You know, and I think that's something that we would want to share with everybody that we love.
2: Yeah, I think so too. You know, I have a story to tell about, you know, prudently discussing difficult situations that actually has happened a few times on the show. But before I do, let me give you that call-in line. And remind you, if you're just tuning in, we are trying to raise $3,000 in this hour. Let me refresh this here, because we're doing a matching dollar-for-dollar hour. And I'm not sure if this number is accurate, but we are raising $3,500 this hour. We've, you know, taken care of some of that. Thanks to Scott and Anonymous, Rachel and Gina, and also Thomas in Clarion, mm-hmm. Pennsylvania, a one-time donation of $75. That was doubled this hour. His prayer request is for his two children who are not practicing Catholics to come back to the faith. And I love seeing the love of a parent, you know, praying for their children, even if they're wayward, you know. Man, it's so devastating to have our children be wayward. But one of the really common situations that we have found ourselves in the show, and the people call in and get the advice of the priests, they say, well, my son or my daughter's in a same-sex marriage, so-called marriage.
1: Right.
2: And they're inviting me to their house, or they want to come to my house. What do I do? I obviously can't let them stay together in the same room. How do I approach the situation? Now, the first time that I heard this about a year ago, like when I first started working on the show, my initial instinct was to say, just cut them off.
1: Right.
2: You know, just there's nothing you can do there. Just cut them off.
1: Yeah.
2: But what was surprising to me was the advice of Canon Sharp from the Institute of Christ the King Sovereign Priest. He said, you never want to shut down that relationship, because you are probably the only person that's going to be able to reach them, or that's even trying to reach them to tell them the truth.
1: Yeah.
2: That this lifestyle, for instance, is not in accordance with God's will. And so there's these moments where we find ourselves thinking, well, how can I have a prudent discussion with this person? Oftentimes, it's easier just to kind of let someone else have that conversation for you, you know?
1: Yes.
2: I would imagine that the parents who called into the show that time were able to share the answers of of the priests that were, you know, answering the questions that day about that particular situation. Or if not, it empowered them to have a conversation with them, a prudent discussion about this matter, you know, very serious and grave matter. But that's only possible, again, through our generous donors. And we're so thankful for all of our donors. Mm-hmm. Because right now, in this matching dollar for dollar gift hour, the only reason we're able to match those funds is because of our donors. They came in and we were able to reach this challenge right before we had our on-air appeal to raise $100,000 for these challenge funds.
1: Yeah.
2: We had a generous benefactor, too, who said, if you can reach it before the fund drive, I'll give you another $50,000. So thanks to your generosity, we were able to meet that challenge. And this hour, we are matching dollar for dollar. So let me give you that phone line one more time. You can be counted among the many who have stepped up today and have said, yeah, you know what? I want more people to know about Christ. I want more people to have a balanced outlook on the news. I mean, I don't envy you, Sarah and Jake, for having to trudge through the news, because honestly, it is intolerable. It's intolerable what we're seeing here. But before we continue, let me just give that phone line one more time. 1-877-711-8500. I mean, it's intolerable. Lindsay Clancy, like all of these crazy stories that you think, oh, I can't get any crazier than this. And it just keeps getting worse and worse and worse. And it's like, we have to wake people up.
1: But the difficulty is, you know, I think that everybody has the duty to be informed.
2: Yes.
1: And yet we also have this sort of corresponding duty to not give in to despair.
2: Yeah.
1: And so like so many of the people that I speak to, just even in so-called real life, will often tell me, I just can't listen to the news anymore. I can't, because it leads me away from the faith. It's bad for my spiritual life. It's bad for my like mental health. You know, what do I even do? And that's one of the reasons that I actually like producing Rise Right, is because I think, and I know that we try, to do it in a way that it enables people to know what the big stories are, just to stay informed, and yet isn't saying, oh, but because this horrible thing is happening, that therefore it defines everything about your outlook for the day. Because I think that's a really unhealthy attitude to have, and I think it's really easy to do it. You know, and one of the things that I think all of us are guilty of, for the most part, is we, because of social media especially, we just kind of stay in touch with the news throughout all day, every day.
2: Right,
1: and so when doing Rise...
2: It finds you.
1: Yes! And so when doing Rise Right, I've been able to sort of allocate specific times of the day in which I do find out what's going on, but the rest of the day I don't. Mm-hmm. And it's, I think putting up those, I don't know, those mental barriers, so to speak, enables me better to do what I do on Rise Right. So I can come to a person, and if they're just going to spend that hour with us learning the news, then they can do it in a really healthy way. Like because they can learn, and then they can kind of turn it off, and in good conscience, because they know what's happening. They know what their Catholic perspective on what's happening is. And they can, if they're there at a workplace and they go to the water cooler and somebody is losing their minds about the Lindsay Clancy story, understandably speaking, they know what it is, and yet they understand, you know, what actual motherhood looks like, you know, for example. And they understand the Catholic perspective and what a good home life looks like and how that's broken down and how we're overemphasizing mental illnesses and marginalizing actual culpability. all of these different things that kind of go together.
2: Right.
1: And it really is all about the vision that you have. And it affects... Because one of the things I've noticed when you look over the news is it seems like there are 5,000 news stories that are happening and they're all disconnected and they're all overwhelming. Mm-hmm. But they really aren't. Because the news stories, they kind of can be fed into different threads of different things of what's happening. So like a lot of things like the Lindsay Clancy story, it fits into the area of the family and the undermining of the family, right? And so when you start categorizing these stories like this, you don't become so kind of overwhelmed by it. It's like, oh, I kind of understand the reason that we're having so many of, you know, this particular type of thing. And you could also see, like, say, something like school shooters can also kind of go in there as well because of the lack of fathers that you have in these cases and also the exaggerated mental illness, all of that. But it is about if the listener... And also us as the hosts can have this perspective, can have this clarity, they become better lights in the world.
2: Right.
1: You know, and so we speak to them and hopefully they speak to those around them. and we become a little bit lighter, a little bit more joyful, dare I say it,
2: yeah.
1: You know, because we're not being so overwhelmed. That's why we do what we do on Rise Right and really all of the shows in different ways. We're trying to put this light back into people's lives.
2: And you know what? There's something very important in what you said. The Catholic perspective is the important perspective.
1: Yes.
2: Because there's a lot of platforms and people have platformed many different people that aren't Catholic, expressly Catholic, and they don't have a Christian outlook or a, yeah. you know, like a Western outlook to the world. And that's why it's so important for the Station of the Cross to be in every platform to spread the good news everywhere, because the Catholic position is the most reasonable position. Why is that? It's because we have centuries of history. Mm-hmm. And it's all built on a moral structure
1: yeah.
2: that's biblical.

0: seems like it's falling apart, or there's a lot of news stories in which things are falling apart. But you can see some solidity and grounding. I think a lot of young people are craving that grounding that you find in the faith and in reverent liturgies today, because they look around, they go, nothing makes sense. Everything's relativistic. There's completely, you know, no sense of thing that I can rely on that has existed for some, for even my ancestors. I don't even know who they were, because the modern world kind of disconnects you from them. And then here you enter the Catholic world, and suddenly you're joined by these stories of saints and martyrs, and as a history, and you inherit that by becoming Catholic. That becomes your history, you know, for which you not only owe a debt, but which you pass on to your posterity, you know. Yeah. And so there's an obligation to that. And I think people crave a sense of obligation as well, which we're not told. Like, very much so. You have this sort of sense, we tell young people that basically, well, you know, they're kind of lazy and they don't want to do much and all of that. But you give people an actual sense of obligation and they step up. They really do. And I think you kind of see that in the Catholic world, especially with young men who are being drawn to the faith right now. But speaking of obligations, to make a very bad segue, I do want to ask you who are listening at home, if you'd be willing to help us to keep doing what we're doing. And that phone number is 1-877-711-8500. This hour, we are doubling all donations. So whatever it is that you can give, whatever it is that you can use to help us to stay on the air, to keep these messages going out, to help people find that grounding, to help people contrast the different despair that's out there, that's what we're asking, is for you to give us a call at 1-877-711-8500.
1: Wow, there's so many wonderful things that we could, so many different avenues we could go in these conversations here, but really what we're trying to do here is to raise the funds to continue to be on air and also all over the world on the social media platforms that we're able to participate in, you know, like YouTube or Meta. Like Meta, lots of people have discovered the Station of the Cross through Meta. And it's, you know, there's definitely some challenges here and there to really take advantage of all of these different platforms. But what puts us out there, what gets us up in the morning and willing to do whatever it takes to proclaim Christ, is your donations. You're the one who empowers us to go out into the world and to fight the good fight. And you can do so by calling in 1-877-711-8500. That's our call-in line. Our volunteers are waiting for your calls. And any gift, any size, is going to help us achieve that $3,500 goal this hour. I think so far we've raised a little over $500 here. I'm going to check in on that in a moment. But this is a matching dollar-for-dollar gift hour. And so let's say you call in $100, that's going to be doubled. Whatever gift, any gift, any size is going to be doubled. So you have the opportunity to make double the impact during this hour. So pick up the phone, give us a call. If you're unable to, you can always visit us online at thestationofthecross.com. Man, I'd love to hear those phone lines.
0: I know, right?
1: You can visit us at thestationofthecross.com. 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The joy of being Catholic is our theme. And you'll not only see the amazing gifts that are being given out at whatever tier. 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I think we're close to development here at the end stages of this new iCatholic Radio mobile app. So that's going to be updated soon. 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
0: You know, one of my favorite gifts or gift levels, I guess you could say, is the $30 a month level.
1: Because yeah.
0: it comes with the extra bonus of the Straight Answers live stream that's once a month.
1: What's that like, Sarah?

0: It's okay. So it's at 7 p.m. on a Wednesday evening. I'm there with Father McTague, who is, well, one of our more candid priests. And so people tune in, and there's a live chat there. It's actually running pretty rapidly that evening, and you can ask him whatever you want. He's never dodged a question just yet, but you're welcome to try and see if he'll dodge one. But you can ask him whatever you want in that live chat. It's a special sort of hidden, unique link that you just get. And then I'll be there with Father McTague, and I read off the question, and he answers it with his usual style, which is to say that he's, you know, very honest. He'll tell you what he thinks, and it's always orthodox. It's always within, you know, the bounds of the faith. He's a traditional priest. He's obviously there on the Catholic Current, as you know and love him, at 5 p.m. Eastern. But
1: I love that show.
0: He's great. He really is. But this is like a more relaxed version of him, because he's giving more informal answers to random questions. And, you know, it's kind of interesting whenever, and I'm sure that you deal with this a lot, Rudy, with just because you do Ask a Priest Live, but it's interesting when you're there and the priest has all these different questions coming in. It's just like out of left field. Everything is just completely random. And you're like, what is his answer going to be to that? You know, because I've studied some philosophy and I've studied some theology, but oh my goodness. You know, they come out of all over the map in terms of things like, well, why did the church get rid of the sixth precept, you know, of Vatican II? It's just really, they feel very random. And he's on the spot for a full hour. But that's what he does in order to give basically a thank you. That's what it is. It's a thank you to those donors who help to support the station so much by donating at least $30 a month. So roughly speaking, it's a dollar a day. It's slightly under if you're doing the math, but roughly a dollar a day. And he just wants to say thank you. And that's his sort of contribution back to those of you who are able and willing to do that. So if you want to join us on a Wednesday evening once a month, you can do so. You can just give us a call and offer to sign up for that $30 a month. That's called Mission Partner Level when you call in and speak to one of our lovely volunteers that are out there waiting to take your call. It's 1-877-711-8500. Again, that's 1-877-711-8500. And we also have some donors that I would actually like to go ahead and thank. Let's go ahead and start with Anthony. I think this is in Depew, New York. I think that's pronounced correctly, but it may not be.
2: That's correct. It's Depew.
0: It is apparently Depew. Jake, who's manning our board, just told me it was Depew. So I'm considering that a win. But thank you to Anthony, who gave $240, a one-time gift. That became doubled to $480. I told you earlier, I don't do math on the air, but I think I got that one right. So thank you. That's the sustainer level. So you got a little book about the Eucharist as well, so you can help to explain to those that you love and care about the real presence and about why we care so much about the Eucharist itself and about worthy reception and the right way to receive. There's so much to that. But Anthony also requests prayers for priests and the conversion of his family. His favorite shows, check this out, Rudy, are Rise Right and Ask a Priest Live. Go us!
1: That deserves a bell right there. That's awesome.
0: There you go. You're our favorite donor, Anthony, as it turns out. So there we go. Yes, thank you very much. We're glad to do what we do.
1: Rise Right and Ask a Priest Live Supremacy.
0: Okay. Yeah, exactly.
1: And by the way, Father McTague is going to be on later today with Joe McLean. So that's a power hour. I love the energy of that.
0: Always
1: so
0: a good combo.
1: Be on starting at 4 p.m. Eastern. So thank you very much, Anthony. We have Anonymous also in Athens, Pennsylvania. One-time donation of $25. That was doubled as well. No prayer request, but we're going to pray for you anyway, Anonymous. right before, you can't stop us, yeah. Anonymous. What are you going to do about it? We're going to pray for you, okay? Your holy intentions, okay? Thank you so much for supporting us here, your Catholic Media Apostolate. You know what's funny, Sarah? You were talking about the questions for a straight answer being put on the spot, Father McTague. I'm sure he's a master anyway. Like he's so wise. Like he's a wise priest. So probably can't stump him. It's probably impossible.
0: I think people should keep trying.
1: We get interesting questions too sometimes, and I think, how is the priest going to answer this one? You know, like how are you going to get? And we also get lots of different comments, too, on our channel. And you know, we got one about a week ago, and I laughed. I thought, oh, that's really interesting. That's a funny thing to say. Someone said, you know, going to church, where I should explain, our cash line here is that we give you access to faithful Catholic priests. You know, panel of faithful Catholic priests answering your questions. And someone commented, going to church gives you access to faithful Catholic priests who will answer your questions. Well, I'm not sure that's actually true.
0: Yeah. How lucky are you?
1: Yeah. If you can do that, you consider yourself privileged.
0: Yeah.
1: But you know, there is a crisis in the priesthood. You know, it's this, too few priests to too many parishioners. Priests are very busy and, they don't have access to, these people don't have access to answers from their priests. And oftentimes in these big parishes, you have to kind of go through the different people assigned to it. So it's a lot of lay people. And so it's a big privilege that you allow us to carry out here with Ask a Priest Live, with Rise Right, with all the wonderful programming. As Sarah, you mentioned that everything costs something. It really does. Producing five different shows in-house, mm-hmm, is a challenge.
0: Yeah.
1: And there's a financial challenge to it. There's a spiritual challenge to it. There's, you know, a practical challenge to it. But we are able to do this because you say yes. Because you say, I love the show, it's making a difference, and I want other people to encounter Father Matej. I want other people to encounter the priests of Ask a Priest Live, and Sarah Kane and Jacob Martin Kraft on Rise Right, and Joe McLean and Mother Miriam. You know, it's fantastic to be part of this work, and it's only possible through our generous donors, and of course, some of our underwriters as well. Let me give you that phone line again, 1-877-711-8500. That's our call-in line, 1-877-711-8500.
0: Yeah, you know, Rudy, your story reminded me, actually. So, you know, the whole thing about people already have their own priests that they can go and ask. Like, I think that's just so very false. But also, like, it's optimistic because that person probably does have faithful priests. So, like, I'm happy for you. but it reminds me of a dear friend of mine who's now pursuing consecrated virginity. Mm-hmm. And we're very close. And she was telling me that when she was growing up, her parents were Catholic. So she was, like, raised as a cradle Catholic. But they were going to this parish that was nominally Catholic, but was doing a lot of things that simply aren't. And so what they found, what they were used to, was a layperson giving the homily, you know, like, every time. And they had different lay people who were doing it. And obviously we know that's not okay. But her parents didn't know. And, you know, there were lots of different issues with it, and it was always, like, the kind of guitar mass and all of this. And they just kind of, they went, but they didn't really do much with that regard. And then they started listening to actually Catholic radio. And this is actually a true story. They actually, it was through listening to Catholic radio that they began to understand that, wait, some of this stuff just isn't quite right. Like, some of this, we actually want to get more into this. They never went to confession. Literally just never did. And nobody did because they didn't, there wasn't like a culture of confession around the parish that they went to.
1: Wow.
0: So it was just something that they just kind of shrugged at as, you know, I guess some people do that sometimes. I guess we did it when we were, you know, in eighth grade or something.
1: To receive the sacrament.
0: Yeah, exactly. And so they started listening and they started actually learning more about their faith. Because again, they're not, quote, converting. They're just at a parish. And had they gone to that priest, you know, and God bless, I can't judge his soul, but had they gone to that priest and asked some of these questions, would they have gotten the right answer? And by right, I mean the answer that's in accord with the faith? No, like, they wouldn't, because, you know, the way that the Mass was being celebrated in that case was contrary to what the Church teaches, right? And so then, you have to look at it and just realize that for so many people, their outlook is limited. You know, it's limited by their own parish, and they have to come out, and it's Catholic media that steps in and says, let me help you with that. Let me teach you your faith. Let me expose you to good, faithful, learned priests who can answer your actual questions, you know, and give you a real answer, sometimes to a complicated problem. And that isn't something that everyone everywhere has access to. In fact, there are tons of people out there whose only worldview in terms of like what it means to be Catholic is what they see at their Sunday Mass, you know, that they go to once a week and that's it. And it's like, but there's so much more than that. And I realize that this is me with convert energy coming out, but you know, I'm like 5 years in and hey. I'm still in my honeymoon period.
1: Let's go.
0: As you described it. But really, it is like our faith is so deep that you can immerse yourself in it for several lifetimes and not grasp it all. And instead, there are people who are kind of living on the peripheries, not realizing how much further they can immerse themselves and really just how much better their lives can be as a result of that. And that's one of the reasons why I like to do what I do here at the Station of the Cross, is because we are actually objectively making people's lives better by reaching out. And that's why I want to keep all of our stations or our shows on the air. And we do that with your support at home. We can't do it without you. And I don't mean that in a sort of cliche way. I mean, in a most literal way.
3: Literally.
0: Yes. If you guys don't donate, we just go off the air. Because we have a couple of sponsors. But really, it is, for the most part, you guys at home that keep us going. So thank you to those who've donated throughout our appeal so far, and to those who've donated in the past, and for those that are sitting at home praying for our intentions and for praying for the success of our appeal. If you can, give us a gift. Remember, this hour is doubled dollar for dollar. So whatever you can give, please do give us a call at 1-877-711-8500. That's 1-877-711-8500.
1: Yes, we're well across the halfway mark of this hour. The initial goal was $3,500. Now, thanks to all the donors, generous donors who have called in during this hour, we have $2,725 left to go. And so at this point, since we're across the halfway mark here, if you're able to come in at an apostle club level, that would certainly take away a big portion of that, because again, we are matching dollar for dollar this hour thanks to our generous donors. So one apostle level will get us really, really close. Two, definitely past it. Mm-hmm. But that's not for everyone. So if you're unable to give at $1,200, if you can also break it up. If you can't do it at one time, you could break it up over a year. You can give any gift, any size. Joe, a friend of mine, Joe McLean, you know, he used to say, you know, go into your couch cushions and take out all the change and cash in the change and send that in to us. I don't know how many people actually have change anymore.
0: Just running out of pennies, I hear.
1: Yeah, the pennies are gone. Oh no. Well, whatever you can, any gift, any size, will really help us to carve out this goal of $2,725 to go in this hour. A phone line is 1-877-711-8500. That's 1-877-711-8500.
0: And I want to go ahead and thank Susan from Brighton, Massachusetts, who gave $360. So that became doubled to $720. That's an amazing gift. Thank you so much. That was a mission and partner level. So $30 a month. So she will get access to that Straight Answers with Father McTagg that I mentioned earlier. And she requests prayers for the conversion of sinners, especially her loved ones. I certainly appreciate and respect that. And I will say, you know, I'm reminded in the rosary when we do the Fatima prayer and we request, you know, mercy on those most in need.
1: Especially those.
0: Yes, especially those who need mercy. And I was doing that when I was sort of teaching somebody how to do a rosary once. And he was kind of taken aback. He's like, well, why them? Why not the people who are like in least need of their mercy, because they're the best people? I'm like,
1: I don't need it.
0: And I just sort of responded with, well, how do you know that's not you? You know, there's in the most. But it's true, you know, because it's like every one of our sins offends an infinite being. Mm-hmm. And so we can't really grasp, really, in human terms, the depth of what we need in terms of mercy, nor the gravity of the offense of our sins.
1: Yeah.
0: And so when you see it that way, you realize that that prayer really does apply to each of us, because we are all in that most need. And so, yeah, when we're there praying for the conversion of sinners, and especially our loved ones, and especially, you know, for ourselves, because we're in a lifelong battle of conversion. I'm with you there, Susan. I appreciate your very thoughtful prayer intention there. And if you're at home and you would like to call in and give us a donation, we're happy to read off any prayer intention that you have. And those who are sitting at home and listening in, go ahead and pray along with us, you know, for some of these intentions that I think are really thoughtful and beautiful. And we're glad to do that. It's one of the sort of perks, I guess you could say, of doing these appeals is that we get to connect with the audience, those who are listening, and hear what it is that's on your heart. I know that a lot of the times it's the conversion of family members. I think it's one of my more common prayer requests, understandably so, because it's such an important thing to be able to connect with someone in the sense of knowing that we see the world the same fundamentally and that we're aiming in the same direction. Okay, maybe imperfectly a lot of the time, but we're at least trying to aim in the same direction because we realize that we're trying to help each other ultimately get to heaven. And that's what we're doing. If you want to go ahead and give us a call, though, that number is 1-877-711-8500. Again, that's 1-877-711-8500. You can also donate online at thestationofthecross.com. You can also donate at riseright.org if that's a little bit easier for you to type in. But whatever works. There's also the iCatholic mobile app that you can use to donate. We're here to receive that. And we do have, though, I'll say, I enjoy hearing the phones ring. And we do have some really nice volunteers there who are always manning the phones.
1: I also like hearing the bell ring.
0: There you go.
1: And we're ringing it now for a first-time donor, Paula in Dedham, Massachusetts. $20 one time. That has been doubled to $40. Thank you so much, Paula, for your generosity. But, you know, right before that, you know, you mentioned the gravity of our sins. There was a devotion that just popped in at the right moment of my life. And it was when I just did not understand how grievous the sins I was committing were. And I think at that moment, I think back and I was thinking, man, I keep confessing the same thing, but I just can't get past this. Like, it's just, I don't feel like I have a firm purpose of amendment.
0: Yeah.
1: And that devotion happened to be the Seven Sorrows of Our Lady.
0: Oh,
1: and
0: wow.
1: it was this devotion. And you can read this devotion, by the way, on our website, thestationofthecross.com. You can check it out on the front page. Click on the button below our Sorrowful Mother, and you can see, meditate on how our sins grievously affect our Lord. Yeah. And this devotion is very wonderful. I love this devotion. You should check it out. Again, I always like hedge it a little bit because I have been a little bit too quick to like suggest devotions. Like I've said, everybody needs to do
0: Ignatian
1: spiritual exercises. Everybody's got to do it. And then like, you know, I've had some priests tell me like, well, it's not for everyone. And I said, oh yeah, I guess that's hard to believe. But yeah, it's true. And that's why there's so many different devotions in the church.
0: An examine is great for us all.
1: It is. But the spiritual exercises, I think, is, it is.
0: It's intense.
1: It is. It can be, for sure. And not everybody's able to do the legitimate version, which is like, I think, a month long.
0: Yes.
1: There's a devotion for everyone. A month-long
0: retreat.
1: Yeah.
0: Yes.
1: But I do encourage you to check out the Seven Sorrows devotion. September is dedicated to the sorrows of Our Lady. And that's one thing that we're hoping to enkindle in your prayer life is to bring forth all of these wonderful traditions that oftentimes have been put aside by the church, unfortunately. Actually, devotions come and go. It's hard to believe, like popular ones like the rosary. Mm-hmm. In the beginning, you know, the rosary was given to us, and then it was forgotten. And then it was brought back by Blessed Alan de la Roche.
0: Yeah.
1: So it's hard to believe, but devotions do come and go, and there's one for everyone. I encourage everybody to check that out. It was the push that I needed at that time to realize, like, this is grievous. This is really affecting our Lord and my relationship to God.
0: Yeah, I remember doing the Stations of the Cross during one Lent. I decided that I would just do it every day, like during Lent, and I felt awful during that Lent. But it is kind of the same thing. It is this sort of focusing on the sense of how much do my sins affect God.
1: Mm-hmm.
0: And when you really kind of get into that, and there are lots of different devotions. I think Alphonsus Liguori is the most common one.
1: Mm-hmm.
0: But there are others as well. And Jake and I went through one of it was written by someone who was persecuted in China. But when you sort of, I don't know, immerse yourself in that understanding, I think that's when it can kind of affect you the degree to which you need to reform.
1: Yeah.
0: And if you love Christ, I think also it's just like, I don't know, maybe maybe on some level it seems easier for us when we realize, oh, I've hurt this person who's close to me. And like you can see them, you know, and you're more almost empathetic because there's very little between you.
1: Yeah.
0: You know, as compared to between you and Christ. And so on a human level, it's very easy for us to go, okay, I'm sorry that I've hurt you, you know, because you know the way that you've hurt this person. But with Christ, it's a little bit different, you know, because we don't have that more physical relationship, and because he is different to us, and which is to say that he's better than us, you know. But at the same time, when you sort of like really fully meditate on what we understand theologically about who he is, about his perfection, and also, you know, who Our Lady is and how her lack of sinness, and like you can kind of understand just the pain that we have caused, and then want to change that, want to fix that, and want to heal from that. That's why we offer so many of these different prayers for conversion, because again, conversion is just, it's not something that just happened. Like, yes, I'm a convert, but that's not what I mean. What I mean is that we spend our entire lives in a long process of conversion, such that hopefully we can join with him in heaven. And that's the goal. That's the goal for all of us. And that's why we're out here on the radio trying to talk to people and trying to reach them and reach their souls in some way that says, hey, you know, maybe you're not living just right now, but let's help you on this path to conversion so that maybe, you know, someday we end up in heaven with some of the people who we actually reached through a microphone, as crazy as that is. But, you know, and we can worship God together. There's just something actually beautiful about the potential for that.
1: Yeah.
0: And that's what we're trying to do. If you can help us on our mission to reach those people in all the different, you know, parts of their lives and the different stages of their lives, please do give us a call. 1-877-711-8500. And that's 1-877-711-8500.
1: Don't go to heaven alone. Bring somebody with you.
0: Exactly.
1: This is an opportunity here. And it really ties into our theme here to the joy of being Catholic. It is a joy to be able to share our past, our reversions, our conversions, those moments that really made a difference to us. Because sharing those encourages more people to come into the church. And just want to say thank you to all of our generous donors. Again, this is a matching dollar for dollar gift hour, and we're near the end here. Still have $2,405 left to raise here. Can you knock out that $5 at the end? Could you knock out $400? Could you knock out $2,000? Who knows? If God is placing that in your heart and you're able to, call it in right now. 1-877-711-8500. Sarah.
0: Yes,
1: it's a pleasure.
0: Absolutely. It's been great. Between Rise Right and Ask a Priest Live, the top shows I heard a donor say.
1: Yeah.
0: Please do give us a call. You can go ahead and get your dollar for dollar donation in up until the top of the hour. So you do still have time. 1-877-711-8500.

0: we came out here with the television show, you folks produced the biggest audiences we have had. We travel around the country, and I'll tell you, the Station of the Cross, we had to basically shut the doors because you were coming in, and I don't think it was because of the free donuts. Now, the Station of the Cross, I believe, has 18 stations in its network. When they started, they had one. This is how they take care of your support, dear people. This is what they do with it. When our Lord said, go to all the nations, preaching them whatsoever I've told you, how do you do that? Well, Station of the Cross does it. 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They're doing exactly what our Lord said to do. And they do it with your help. 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Very simple. 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
1: 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All donors will receive a prayer card of St. Joseph, Protector of Homes. 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
2: You know, the biggest thing I remember from my conversion is I can't tell you how many times I said, this is so real. This is true. I just knew it, and I just was just like overwhelmed. This is really real. It just kind of hits you, and that's the Holy Spirit. So it's not a function of something I did or you did. It was just something that was, you know, a grace given. So I did have my struggles along the way. I mean, at my conversion was one big night, actually. A lot happened in one night, and 80% of my struggles kind of went away, but the Lord left me with that 20%. I just had a moment. God allowed me to see myself the way He sees me. And shortly before that, I was feeling to come on, and I was saying, you know, you got to help me in my informal kind of prayer way. And He did. It was really a long story, but it's wonderful. And if we can just pull away a little bit and be quiet and pray, it's really all you need. God will do the rest.
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0: beloved family, and welcome to the fun drive, the twice a year fun drive of the Station of the Cross, my favorite radio station on earth. This is Mother Miriam, and this is Mother Miriam Live. And the theme for this program is joy, the joy of the gospel. In fact, one of the sisters in our community last night and I were singing, "The joy of the Lord is our strength." That's the scriptures. I know I'm going to really hurt you now if I sing, but some of you will know it. The joy of the Lord is my strength. Oh, I'm off to key. That's terrible. But you see, I once heard I was on the radio late at night driving somewhere, and someone, a woman with a gorgeous voice, but who didn't know God at all, sang Amazing Grace. And it was gorgeous, but I knew she didn't know and love God. And I said to God at that point, I said, you know, I would rather hear Amazing Grace sung by a voice that sounds like a foghorn, but with someone who loves God. And 2 minutes later, that happened. A man came on the radio singing Amazing Grace. He couldn't hold a tune. He was all hoarse like I am. Terrible. And it was heaven. See? Such joy. So, beloved, share in the joy of the Lord and all that he's given you, salvation, everything. And I'm going to ask you to hold back nothing from God this week. If you're a regular donor to the Station of the Cross, and again, it's not for Mother Miriam Live or any particular program, but your donations keep Mother Miriam Live and every program on the air and the Station of the Cross functioning. Just before, when they had the little break and they announced all their local radio stations, my heart was filled with joy, indeed, because they've grown so much. And not only local stations, but all over the world through the internet and iCatholic Radio app. It's so wonderful, beloved. And as that one woman who was recorded said, you can trust everything. Everything that every Station of the Cross radio host says is trustworthy. The faith is taught. If there's ever an error, because human beings are human beings, they correct it. Someone calls in and says this wasn't right. They go back and examine it in context to help the person. Either it was wrong or it was right, but taken out of context. Uh-oh, something just happened here. Let me see if I can connect again the screen. Just a moment. I'll see if I can do that. I don't know why we froze. Okay, so all this week, beloved, I have to get the call-in numbers. I don't know if Rick is there yet. Let me just see. Hold on. If I can someone put the call number up on the screen? There you are, my friend. Hello, Rick.
1: Hello, Mother, and it's wonderful for me to be with you this week, and it's always a joy, and it's a joy to be Catholic.
0: Oh, boy. Oy, is it? Especially today. Especially, oy, you know what? The only thing that's missing from oy, the Jewish oy, is the J. Joy.
1: There you go.
0: Take the J away and you have oy. And that's because Catholicism is the completion of Judaism. So it completes it with the J for
1: yes,
0: Jesus. Joy.
1: Yes,
0: oh, I like
1: does.
0: That. I just thought of that. I'm very proud of myself. Rick, I love you and I miss you. And I get to stay with you all week. I'm so glad. I'm going to give out the number because I've been talking too long without it. It's 81877, beloved, 711-8500.
1: Perfect.
0: 877-711-8500. And we have I'm going to tell you some of my favorite stories that I never, ever, ever, ever, ever, ever forget because God changed my life through all these stories. And I live with them all the time, no matter the circumstance. The circumstance doesn't necessarily give me joy. It's God, who I know is in utter control of all things, through the circumstance, no matter what they are, that gives me joy. He's perfect, absolutely perfect. Rick, Could you give us a rundown of gifts and everything? And we'll give away something here, too, if that's okay.
1: I would love to. And I want to tell our listeners that we're looking to raise $10,000 this hour.
0: Uh-oh.
1: And when we do, Mother, we're going to receive an additional $10,000
0: from
1: a very generous donor. That's a lot of money.
0: A joyful, generous donor.
1: Yes.
0: Oh, beloved, how could we miss this one?
1: It's
0: extra $10,000. How beautiful. Go ahead, Rick.
1: All donors will receive a St. Joseph Protector of Homes prayer card. And that's for everyone. If you give $1, $5, whatever, you'll receive that particular prayer card.
0: I'm going to be a little bold here, as I once in a while am, Rick.
1: Once in a while.
0: If you call in, I'm just going to go overboard and don't give a dollar. But you call in and say, I'll pray for the Station of the Cross and the fund drive, you'll still get that card. Is that okay, Rick?
1: That's okay, Mother.
0: Oh, thanks a lot. Okay, bye.
1: All righty.
0: At
1: the sustainer level, which is $20 a month, or a one-time gift of $240, you're going to receive the Eucharist Our All, and that's by Father Lucas Etlin.
0: Wow.
1: Again, that's a little booklet, the Eucharist Our All. That's at $20 a month or $240 one time. At that $30 a month or the $1 a day, you receive the Inspirational Liturgical Calendar. That's a very, very beautiful calendar, and it's a Catholic calendar. So you'll enjoy that at the $30 or $1 a day gift level. At the benefactor, $50 a month or $600 one time, you're going to receive 20 beautiful Christmas cards featuring beautiful paintings of the master artist William Bouguere. I'm not sure if I pronounced that correctly, but it's
0: correct. You were never good at French. That's okay.
1: I'm awful. I just about got English squared away, Mother. At the Apostles Club level, $100 a month or $1,200 one time, you can receive a beautiful Christmas elegant pewter nativity ornament. And that, again, that's a very, very pretty ornament. So those are the items. And, you know, Mother, a lot of those are thank you gifts. But so many of our donors, they don't give for the gifts, even though they appreciate the gifts. They give to help the Station of the Cross and what we do, bringing them programs like yours. That's what they believe in. 1-877-711-8500, Mother.
0: You know, I haven't cleared this before, Rick. I'm kind of doing my own thing here with the Station of the Cross. But we have booklets, magnificent Way of the Cross booklets by St. Alphonse Liguori. And I had a few thousand of them printed years ago. And we've got quite a number yet here. And what I'd like to do is anyone today, if you call in during this hour, we need to reach $10,000. If you call in during this hour, everyone who calls in will not just get the St. Joseph Family Prayer Card, if I said that right, but you will get a booklet. If you call in and you pray and you give a dollar or $10 or $5, every caller will get a booklet sent to you. It's an old-fashioned, gorgeous pictures, paintings for every Station of the Cross, all 15, just gorgeous. Well, 14, really. It's just beautiful, and we will put it in the mail to you. We'll send it to the Station of the Cross, and they'll put it in the mail to you. So if you call in at all, and you can't give, but you ask for a booklet, you will have one. And if you contribute a dollar or 10, you will have one, no matter what your donation, except those who become Apostle Club members and more. Rick, is the Apostle Club, what is that? Is that the $30 a month?
1: No, that's the mission partner. The Apostles Club is $100 a month or $1,200 one time.
0: Okay. Every Apostle Club and more. Every Apostle Club. Is there a higher than the Apostle Club? Is that the highest?
1: That's the highest one that we have a name for, but please.
0: Okay, all right.
1: Feel free to give above that level, for
0: yeah,
1: sure.
0: We have a $5,000 club gift also. So if you call in, anyone that calls in, because we need $10,000 this hour and we have only a little less than 50 minutes left, if you call in with an Apostle Club, a one-time gift, maybe it's 10% to God of your savings account, maybe it's... who knows what it is. Maybe the combination of 10% of all your children's allowances and the family and giving up Friday dessert for our Lord on the cross. Whatever it is that you put together, $1,200 a month, or a one-time gift of, what is it again? One-time gift of...
1: At which level, Mother?
0: Apostles.
1: The Apostles is $100 a month.
0: Oh, sorry, not $1,250. No, $100 a month.
1: We lowered that slightly.
0: You did. Okay, so $100 a month is $1,200 a year. All right, $100 a month. Oy vey, we can do this. We can do this. So I will not just give. We will not just give you one booklet, but as many as you wish. If you wish to order the booklets for the parish, tell your priest, go to church in the morning and say, Mother Miriam is giving... as many, if you have 300 people in your parish, you have 700 people in your parish, Mother Miriam is going to send free, gorgeous Way of the Cross by St. Alphonse Liguori, her favorite version of the Way of the Cross, free to any parish that wants them, any individual, any group, any Bible study, any family. You, at the Apostles' Apostle Club level, I'm not speaking well, $100 a month or one-time gift of $1,200, you will get as many of those as you want for whatever and whomever you want. It'll be a wonderful gift for Christmas to give to all your people that they could have it in time for Easter. Okay. How's that, Rick?
1: That's beautiful, Mother.
0: Okay. 1-877-511-8500? No. 7-Eleven. Okay. 877-711-8500. And Rick, can I hear the phones when they ring? I don't hear them.
1: You can. They just haven't rung. Rose from Pennsylvania gave us $25. We need $9,975. And Rose asked for prayers for people with addictions to be healed.
0: Good.
1: Did you hear the phone that time, Mother?
0: I heard it.
1: There we go.
0: I heard it, and also, all right, I'm writing down Rose $25 because we are taking every single call. We, the community, the Daughters of Mary, Mother of Israel's Hope, we are taking every single call during this hour and every prayer request into our rosary today for every single one of you. So you're, if you don't leave a prayer request, tough, we're going to pray for you anyway. But if you leave a prayer request, we'll pray for that prayer request. Okay? We love you, and we love God, and the joy of the Lord is indeed is our strength. And the number is 1-877. Let me write that down so I don't forget it. 1-877-711-8500. So 877-711-8500. Rick, so many people say, well, under the circumstances, I can't give, or I can't muster up joy. And I remember one woman who said, well, what are you doing under the circumstances? What are you doing under them? You're not supposed to be under the circumstances. And I remember I told this story once or twice before, but it's just one of my favorite. It's the definition of joy, aside from being the fulfillment of the Jewish oy. It was a... contest, an art contest in elementary school that the teacher gave the students. And it was that they were to draw a picture of a serene scene, a beautiful, beautiful scene. And someone would win a prize. I don't know what the prize was. They'd win the prize. And so everyone turned in their painting, gorgeous paintings of scenery, of still waters and trees and ducks and gorgeous, gorgeous scenes. The one who won the prize was a scene of a horrific hurricane, a storm on a beach. The skies were black. The waves were high and smashing the beach, the beach. and it was a horrible, frightening scene. And on the beach was this little, not little, it was a sizable rock. And the rock had a cleft, a cave. And inside the cave, in the middle of this horrible hurricane storm, was all the way inside this tiny little robin. And the little robin was in there singing, tweet, tweet, tweet, tweet, tweet. And that won the prize, because that is joy in the midst of circumstances. And our definition of joy is knowing that God is in control of all things, beloved. And since nothing happens to you, I know this as I breathe, nothing happens to you. Death, life, accidents, illness, divorce even, nothing happens to you that God has not permitted. Not that he's willed it, but he has permitted it. And I know that the God who died for us on the cross is not too busy. He doesn't turn away. It's not that he's not paying attention. If anything touches us, including the devil himself, God has permitted it. And if God has permitted it, he promises to work all things together for good. So, beloved, I keep that in my heart, no matter what happens. My own brother right now is declining extremely rapidly from very serious stage 4 cancer, and we're praying for his healing, but I trust God for that too. He's the one I love most in the world. He is the last one left in my family, and I absolutely love him. So we've been praying if God wants to heal him, but if not, we trust God. We don't take it with a grain of salt. We grieve, but we trust that God, Father knows best. We trust that. So, beloved, the joy of the Lord is your strength. And our number to call in is 1-877-711-8500. 1-877-711-8500. 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And again, my dear ones, anyone who calls in will get the St. Joseph prayer card for the family, and you will get the wonderful Station of the Cross booklet, the old-fashioned one by St. Alphonse de Liguori, with beautiful pictures in it. And even if you call in and can't donate, you'll just say, I can't donate, but I want the book. Or we can give $2.50. That's okay. Or a dollar. Whatever it is, if you call in, you get the book. And if you call in above that, you get all the gifts accumulatively. So if you call in as a mission partner, it's a dollar a day, $360 a year. You're not going to just get that gift, but you're going to get the benefactor's gift before it, and the call for any reason before that. I forget what it's called. Sustainer, benefactor, I forget all this, but you're going to get all the gifts cumulatively, not just the gift for that level. And again, at apostles level, which is only $100 a month. For some people, that's their whole budget. For others, it's like giving a quarter. God alone knows. And David, King David said, I will not give God that which costs me nothing. So if you call in at the apostles level, $1,200 a year, a one-time gift of $1,200 or $100 a month, I am saying to you and will continue to say through this week, you may ask for as many of the Station of the Cross booklets, beautiful ones. They're saddle-stitched. They're substantive. You may ask for as many as you wish. We've got a couple of thousand left over. So tell your pastor that we're giving, if he wants to give them out as gifts, a really good, authentic, trustworthy Station of the Cross for his parish for Easter, we'll send you as many as you need. I'm telling you that. Even if you need 1,000, don't worry about it. We have them, and they're free. But it'll take your donating $100 a month or a one-time gift of $1,200. And if you give $5,000 or more, I don't know what to tell you. I can encourage you to do that? How about if you give $5,000 or more, the Station of the Cross, if you wish, will get your phone number, and I will call you, and we could have a 20-minute conversation. How's that? I don't know that you want to hear from me. That may cause you not to give. But $5,000 or more, if you wish, the Station of the Cross will give me your phone number, and I will call you, and with anything at all, no matter where you are in the world, and we'll have a 20-minute conversation. So I hope that 10 people call in at $5,000 each, because that'll be $50,000. That'll help us reach our $10,000 goal. So 1-877-711-8500. And I'm taking down every one of your names for us to take in to the pledge drive today. No matter what you give, even if you don't give, whether you give a prayer request or not, we're going to pray for you behind your back. We're praying for you no matter what. So we love you. And once more, the number, and then the Station of the Cross told you, and they told me that I was going to give you my conversion story this week. So I will do that. And but I don't want the phones not to ring, and I'm not hearing them. I heard three calls, and now I don't hear anything. It's 1-877-711-8500. 1-877-711-8500. How you doing, Rick?
1: We're doing well, Mother. We're moving along. Jane from Oregon, first-time donor, $51.35.
0: Oh, that's because she paid the credit card fee.
1: That's exactly correct. Sandy from Massachusetts, another first-time donor, $30.
0: Wonderful.
1: Susan from Michigan, $25.
0: Wonderful.
1: And Susan asked for prayer for her daughter, Sister Mary Elizabeth, in silent retreat for a week.
0: Sister Mary Elizabeth is your daughter. How beautiful. I wonder what order she's with. That's wonderful. Good.
1: All right. Muriel from Pittsburgh, New York, $1,200.
0: Oh, Muriel, yay.
1: And asks conversion of loved ones and for healing for herself from a rare blood disease and special intentions.
0: Now, did Muriel order any particular number of those booklets?
1: No, she didn't.
0: Everyone
1: but
0: calls
1: if she's
0: in,
1: listening,
0: we'll get one.
1: That's right. Yeah. She can get as many as she wants.
0: Muriel, add up all your family if your pastor doesn't want them, and you can give them all out for Easter. You can get them all out for Christmas to use at Easter. It's a fabulous Christmas gift.
1: Marie from Seaford, New York, a $50 gift, first-time donor.
0: Yay.
1: And Marie asked for prayers for her father-in-law, Sal, also prayers for her mom, who has stage 4 lung cancer, and prayers for the youth of America and that they come back to God.
0: Oh, Marie, you couldn't have better prayers than that.
1: Right now, we need $8,618 to make the $10,000 and receive an additional $10,000.
0: Oh,
1: that is so huge, Mother. Mother, when we talk about the joy of being Catholic, I have to tell you, my youngest sister, in 1999, she had been suffering from cancer for 5 years. And the doctor told my dad after she passed that your daughter suffered terribly. And just before she died, she was in a state of joy. And she told my father, "Dad, I suffered enough to get all of my brothers and sisters and my mom and dad into heaven."
0: Oh my.
1: She offered her suffering up for our souls. And
0: even
1: in difficulty, and I was thinking this morning as everyone was speaking about the joy of being Catholic, even those who were martyred were joyful about
0: their
1: Catholicism.
0: Oh, they were. Isn't that amazing? Yes. Isn't that amazing?
1: That even in suffering, we can be joyful to be Catholic.
0: Yes, I recently saw a Holocaust film, and the priest was shot for helping the Jewish people and such. And they put him out into the courtyard, put him on a chair with the soldiers behind to shoot him. And someone with him said, "Are you afraid of dying?" And he said, "Oh, no. I'd be afraid of dying a bad death, but I'm not afraid of dying a good death." You know, a death for his faith. It's just beautiful. Really, really beautiful. Really beautiful. So, beloved, we have 8,600 left for this for 25 minutes. No, for 35 minutes. We can do this. And we had Marie, dear, dear soul, with our first Apostles Club gift.
1: So Muriel.
0: I got it. Yes, Marie was the $50. Yeah.
1: Yes.
0: Muriel. I've got all your names. And Muriel, again, if you're listening, as Rick said, and you want to call back and say, oh, I missed that, I could use 50 of those booklets for Christmas gifts. That would be fantastic, because to give them out for Easter is too late. Yeah, you need the Stations of the Cross during Lent. So it would be wonderful. So Muriel, just call back and say, I want this many, and they will be sent to you. So, okay, 1-877-711-8500, or the iCatholic Radio app, or the stationofthecross.com online. So, Rick, I don't know where to start my conversion story. I guess I should start that I was born. The first Moss, M-O-S-S is my last name, Rosalind Moss, legally. I'm the first Moss in my family because my father's family is from Budapest, Hungary. My mother's from Russia and Ukraine, actually. And they weren't hiring Jews when I was born in the 40s. The war was still on. I was born in 43, so that just let everybody know I'm 260 years old. So it was during the war. I remember going to school. We had air raids. We had to take cover, all of that. That's the way I grew up. But my dad couldn't get a job with Moskowitz being his name, Moskowitz.

I grew up as a little girl. I had a sense of joy and a comfort of some sort. I can't think of a big enough word. Because I knew that simply because we were born of Jewish blood, we were from the people of God. And there was only one God, the God of Abraham, Isaac, and Jacob. And so whatever the world did to us, it wasn't pleasant, but it mattered little in light of the fact that we were a family. We could be safe at home in Brooklyn, which we were, although the family below us was shot, crazy stuff. And we had God on our side. And Rick, I know how crazy this sounds. I didn't know who the rest of the world had, because we had the one true God. I knew that. We were his people. So who'd the rest of the world have? I had no clue. I don't know. And I didn't know the word grace, but it's what I felt, because I knew it had nothing to do with us. Not because we were different, we were better. No, it's just because I happened to be born from my mother's womb. I did nothing about it. But I knew, and now I could say we. I think, I don't know if my brother older and my sister younger, who's no longer alive, had such a sense as I did. But I knew that whatever we did or failed to do in the world, in school as children, with friends on the street, if we failed virtually in virtue, we didn't speak of virtue, but we knew we were God's people. And if we did something to be ashamed of, then it was horrible. To me, it reflected on all the Jewish people throughout the world as our people. And it reflected on my parents and our family. And it was an awful thing. I wasn't an individual. I was an individual who was privileged to be part of God's people. And if I didn't act as such, and I often didn't, but at least as a young girl, I was conscious of it and refrained from things that would make me ashamed and put shame on my family. It was huge for me, the sense of identity. And Rick, I think that is so missing in families today. It's so missing in families today, because as Catholics, we are the people of God. We are the fulfillment of God's promises to Israel. We are Israel fulfilled in its Messiah, spread to every people, tongue, and tribe, and nation all over the world. We are the people of God, and we don't act like it. The world doesn't know. It doesn't set us apart unless they go to a parish. But during the week, in our dress, and our everything, no one can identify us. They can identify the Amish, but they can't identify us. And this is supposed to be joy. This is not working out, is it, Rick? Because our divorce rates, our marriage, and the intimacy before marriage, and our everything else equals the world. So why am I saying that? Because in time, I met Christians who were in the world and not of it. They were in the world and not of it. And they were Jews, believe that or not. And they were Christians. Oy vey, how could you be a Christian? How could you believe in a man, Jesus Christ, whoever he was, prophet, teacher? He's a man. You can't worship a man. You can't let your children worship that little baby in Macy's store windows. How could you love your children and let them believe that stuff? And thanks be to God, Rick, I met some of these, what I thought were neurotic Jews for Jesus. And they changed my life. Over a year and a half, I gave my life to Jesus on the cross. And the story is huge. But I tell you, I, since the age of 10, wondered why people were on the earth. Why is mankind on the earth? I always dreamt of getting married, having a family, little white picket fence and all that. And I actually had 3 marriage proposals, though I never did marry. What's it for? So you fall in love, you get married, and you have a family, and then what? Well, then you become grandparents, and then what? Well, then you die, and then what? Why are we here? What's it for? What will it have all been for? And when I finally gave my

0: life to the Jewish Messiah, Jesus Christ, Yeshua HaMashiach in Hebrew, for the first time I had a reason to live. I had a reason to breathe. And Rick, I was on cloud 10, and I'm going to tell you what happened. But first, I don't hear the phones ring. So here's the number, 1-877-711-8500. 1-877-711-8500. 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Would you pray for me? The answer is yes. And we will send you one of those beautiful Station of the Cross booklets by Alphonse de Liguori. My first one that I ever prayed, and to this day, my favorite and what I think is the most beautiful version of all. So call in and you will get a gift in addition to the booklet. You'll get the St. Joseph prayer card for the family, and you'll get all the gifts that Rick has named, and you'll get them cumulatively. So if you call in at a mission partner at a dollar a day, you're not going to get just that gift. You'll get the gifts before that level. And if you call in at the apostles level, which at the moment is the highest level, but the highest level is somebody just calling us in and giving us $10,000 or $20,000. Someone once did that, Rick. Remember, $25,000.
1: We never forget it.
0: I won't either. It's just so great. So there's no limit. There's no limit. But $1,200 and above, which is $100 a month and above, you can ask for as many booklets as you wish. And I mentioned before, call your pastor, say, you want to give these out as Christmas gifts. People will have them in time for Lent. Yeah, but our parish has 900 people. That's okay. I can send that many. We can do it. We had them printed, and we can do it. We have a few thousand left, so we can do it. And you can order as many as you want for your home, for your Bible study, for your parish. You can't have a better Christmas gift than the Station of the Cross, the one who became man for us and died and rose from the dead. You won't have a better Christmas gift to get out, to give out, and everyone will have them in time for Lent. So 1-877-711-8500, or thestationofthecross.com, or iCatholic Radio app. Okay, so now, are we doing okay, Rick?
1: Yes, we want to add Kathy from Sherkston, Ontario, her gift of $25. And she asked for prayers for Mother Miriam's brother.
0: Oh, Kathy, bless you. His name is David. God bless you for that.
1: And prayers for children and families to return to the church.
0: Indeed, indeed.
1: And we need $8,223 to get to the $10,000 and receive an additional $10,000.
0: Oh, my.
1: $20,000 hour, Mother. $20,000 at stake for the Station of the Cross.
0: And we just need to raise half of that.
1: That's
0: and it'll
1: correct.
0: Be a $20,000 hour. Beloved, we need eight more apostles' gifts. Eight more. Eight more people at $1,200 a year or $100 a month. What? That's nothing, right? $100 a month. Rick, what is that? What is that? Nothing. Okay. If we reach, what do we need to reach? 10,000. So we need 10, 9, 8. Okay. I'm not going to figure this out. How many 1,200s are in the 8,200 we need left?
1: Do you know what? I'm sitting here working on a calculator that's turned off. So I'm wondering why I'm not getting an answer.
0: Go, Rick.
1: Oh, my goodness. It's 6.85, so we need 7.
0: 7, okay. 7 Apostles Club gifts. Okay. 7 people to call in at a one-time gift of $1,200 or $100 a month. This program goes out all over the world, on radio, through the internet, through iPhones, Androids. 7 people, $100 a month, or one-time gift of $1,200. Oh, beloved, I ask you to help us this hour, that we don't fail, that we get the $10,000 in the next 25 minutes, so we can get that extra $10,000. Okay, so we need How about two people right now? Two people to call in, and then I'll give my conversion story. How's that?
1: That'll be great. You know, mothers, about 12 years ago, 12 or 13 years ago, someone that I know from another area, not from Western New York, gave us a gift of $5,000. And I really was moved to tears when about 6 months afterward, I found out that when they gave that gift, the individual was unemployed.
0: Ooh.
1: They took it from their reserves and they gave it in trust that God would bless them. And thank God they were blessed shortly after that. And the individual found a wonderful job, but he said it was very difficult for me to give that, but he said, I gave it in faith and I trusted in God and I was blessed for it. But when I found that out, that he was unemployed when he gave that gift, it really, really moved me.
0: Yeah.
1: That's trust.
0: That's it. Jesus, I trust in you. Jesus, we don't presume anything, but we know that we have nothing that's not of God. And I think of that missionary Jim Elliott. I say it every fun drive because I love the statement. He is no fool who gives up what he cannot keep to gain what he cannot lose.
1: Amen.
0: He is no fool who gives up what he cannot keep, everything this side of heaven, to gain what he cannot lose, everything that side of heaven. And you say, you mean if I give, call in and give $5,000, I'm going to gain the other side of heaven? I will not dare tell you that. This is not a social wealth and whatever gospel. No, no, no. What you're giving to God is from what he's given to you, or maybe all he's given to you. And it's because it will go out and reach millions of souls. And you will never know this side of heaven, the souls that will be in heaven, because of their tuning in to the Station of the Cross. We know that's already been the case. Many, many people have come to Christ, a faith in Christ, have become Catholic or returned to the church through the Station of the Cross. That we know as a fact. And everyone who contributes to the Station of the Cross is a part of that. Everyone is a part of that. I think, I don't know what your monthly costs are, but I know that it was, let's see now, 12, I don't know, I can't say. It was 1995, soon after I entered the Catholic Church and I went on staff with Catholic Answers, that it cost about $40,000 a month just to keep a local radio station on. I can't imagine what it costs with the Station of the Cross, who goes out through more than 10 networks and goes all over the world. It's just so wonderful.
1: It's $2.2 million a year, Mother.
0: Oh, my. Oh, that's a little more than $40,000. Oh, my. $2.2
1: million. Yes.
0: Oh, beloved. $2.2 million to keep the Station of the Cross going. And we're asking for another $8,000 in 25 minutes. Oh, dear ones, I ask you to call in.
1: One more call we need, and then you can tell your story. Okay, one more call.
0: Okay, one more.
1: One more.
0: And if you could make it a dollar, that's fine. If you could make it the Apostle Club like Muriel did, that would be so terrific. One call, and I'll tell you this conversion thing, what happened when I first gave my life to Christ. It for me, no less dramatic than Pastor Paul falling off the horse. To me, it was no less dramatic than that, even though I didn't fall off a horse. But I did. I did before that, and I spent a year in a steel brace because I used to ride and jump. And I did the wrong thing one night. I drank too much, and then I got on a horse.
1: Oh, my God.
0: It wasn't fun.
1: I'd like to hear that story.
0: Yeah, it's not joy. It doesn't follow our joy theme, but I could tell you that story. What a crazy, crazy story it is. So, okay, one call, and then I'll tell you these stories. Come on, somebody do this. One call. It's Nellie, where's your call? Call in from Canada. Everybody, call in. Ed, Phil, what's all our wonderful callers? Call in and say hello and leave your prayer request. And just whatever the amount is, that would be just terrific. 1-877-711-8500. 1-877-711-8500. Rick, are we also looking at the internet, the Station of the Cross?
1: Yes, we are.
0: There's a call.
1: This is number
0: exciting.
1: Two, so you can tell the story now,
0: okay.
1: Mother.
0: Okay, I will do that. Okay, this is very good. Okay, I forgot what I was going to tell. Oh, I remember. So one night, I gave my life to Christ, and it was, I was in evangelical Protestant church. John MacArthur led me, and I didn't know evangelical Protestant from Catholic from anything. I just knew it was Christian. I knew they believed that the Jewish Messiah was God come to earth and died on the cross to give us life, died on the cross to pay for our sin, rose from the dead to give us life. I knew that. And so I was listening. He was preaching from Colossians 3 that in Christ is neither Jew nor Greek, male nor female, all of that. And I said, well, that makes sense, not just Jews for Jesus, but it makes sense that if he died for the world and he's God, it would be for everyone. So I went to give my life to Christ. And John MacArthur took me in the prayer room. I don't know how long we sat, but he quoted from Romans 10 that if you confess with your mouth that Jesus is Lord and believe in your heart that God has raised him from the dead, you will be saved. And then he was totally silent. And I listened to that verse. It went right through me. And I said to John, he said that? He said, yes, he did. And I said, okay, I believe that he died and he rose from the dead. And so I said to God, a little messed up from the evangelical prayer, I said, okay, Lord, if you're God, I am asking you to take my life and show me why you made me and do whatever you do as God. I am asking you. But for me, Rick, that's all I said. And for me, I'm afraid of heights. Don't ask me how I used to jump horses, or the horses jumped when I was on them. And so when I gave my life to Christ, for me, it was jumping off a cliff. Either he's God or he's not. If he's God, I have no idea what would happen. If he's not God, I'd be dead. That's what it felt like. And I went home and nothing changed that I'm aware of. But I got up the next morning, Rick, and I opened my eyes and I was indeed a new creature. The scriptures say if anyone's in Christ, he's a new creation. All things pass away, all things become new. I was a Martian on planet Earth. Overnight, I opened my eyes lying in bed, and I knew for the first time that I was loved. I knew all my life that you could love me and I could love you, but if you really knew me, you wouldn't love me. I'm telling you that. If you knew me, you wouldn't love me. But now I was known by the one who created me, who knows me better than I could ever know myself. And he loved me. He knows everything. And he loved me, and not only loved me, but loved me more than anybody could ever love me. I couldn't believe I was so loved. I just knew it. And I got dressed. It was Monday morning, and I went to work. And I went outside, and the world was new. The trees were new. And I looked up, and I said, of course God is here. Of course there's a God. And everyone, I couldn't stand it. I saw people in the street, and I'd go up to them, Rick, and I'd say, excuse me, I know you don't know me, but do you know there's a God? Do you know there's a God? And you know you could know him. And I've told the story of the following weekend, I went to get an ice cream cone. I said, Lord, it's our first ice cream cone ever together. And I showed him around Los Angeles because I figured before he came to live with me, he wasn't here. I showed him my living room, my bedroom. I couldn't believe it, Rick. I just couldn't believe I don't know if my feet touched the ground. For 2 years, I was that way. I knew God. You know, people would say, do you know such and such a movie actor or somebody? I said, no, but I know God. They'd say, what? I know God. You don't know him. You believe him. No, I know him, and he knows me. How do you have a reason for every second that you breathe? And all I wanted since then, Rick, is a ladder, even though I'm afraid of heights, is a ladder tall enough to reach the moon with a megaphone big enough to reach the world to tell them about the Savior and that there is a Savior. And now, as a Catholic, which is the most completed Jew a Jew could be and the most fulfilled Christian an evangelical or any Christian could be, I have the full measure of the faith, and And now I wish that megaphone more than anything to tell the world that there's a Savior, that he died and established his one holy Catholic and apostolic church. It's the bark of salvation, just as in Noah's day, if you didn't get on the bark, the ark that he built, you wouldn't be saved. Same thing. Jesus built an ark for us. It's the Catholic Church. We need to be in it. Beloved, okay, I don't hear the phones. I have to stop talking because I know when I talk, you don't call. Whether you like what I say or not, you still don't call. So call 1-877-511-8500, 1-877-711-8500. I'm going to beg you, beloved, if you're Catholic, help us this hour. We have, let's see now, we have 10 minutes to raise over $8,000. Oh, beloved, could 8 people call in with 1,000 each or call in with 1,200 each, even if you pay it at 100 a month, and you'll get as many Christmas gifts as you want. All the gifts that Station Cross is giving away, cumulative, every single one of them, and they're gorgeous. They're different. They've never been like this before. They're gorgeous. You'll get all of those, and you'll get as many Station of the Cross booklets as you wish to give out for Christmas gifts with all your other things that you could give. Give somebody pajamas, but put this little booklet in the pajamas because it's fantastic, and they'll have it for Lent. What, Rick?
1: I would like to tell you, Mother, that we have Sherry with a gift of $250,000.
0: Oh, say that again.
1: $250.
0: No, I liked your first version.
1: Sherry is a dear friend and a very dear friend of the station. Thank you, Sherry, for $250. Mark from Belmont, Massachusetts, first-time donor, $100. And Mark asked for prayers for current struggles with alcoholism.
0: Prayers, Mark, for
1: courage to pursue treatment soon. Please pray for recovery and trust in Jesus.
0: Yes.
1: Jesus' help. Okay, we're going to do that for Mark. And Angela from, I believe, Nauberg, New York, $1,200. First-time donor for Angela. And Angela prayers for the success of the Station of the Cross and for the health of Mother Miriam.
0: Oh, Angela, God bless you. Is there somebody else I'm stopping you from saying?
1: No, that's it. But now we need $6,893, Mother. And we have 11 minutes. We're going to take it right to 3 o'clock.
0: Okay.
1: We're going to go right to 3 o'clock. So $6,893 is very, very makeable. If
0: Five
1: we can get one more of those or two more of those right away, Mother... Gifts of every size. Please call now. Please, 1-877-711-8500. Mother?
0: Yes. Call in, beloved. Call in. How could we not take advantage of the $10,000 we'll get when we raise $10,000? How could we not take advantage of that? I can't even think about it. So please, please, beloved, call in.
1: Thank you.
0: Bless you. Whoever that is, bless you. What else can I tell you about my conversion story? Well, you know I'm Catholic, and so I spent,
1: You know, Mother, I have to tell you, I share the way you felt, because when I was studying the Divine Mercy Devotion, which I started in 1994, St. Faustina taught me that Jesus loved Rick. And I was born and raised Catholic. My parents were good Catholics. My grandparents were good Catholics. But I just thought I was one of everybody. And I never had the realization. And St. Faustina taught me that he loved Rick, that he knows Rick, that he wanted to be part of my life. So when you're talking about that, I totally get it. And there's no greater joy than that joy. There's no greater joy. And I told the Lord that day, I want to spread that word to as many people as I can.
0: Wow.
1: And I've done that since then as best that I'm able to do.
0: And God has confirmed that to St. Margaret Mary Alacoque. If she were the only one, he would have died for her. Every single individual, he knows individually, you know, and even if you see a flock of sheep, a thousand sheep, Jesus said, I know them, and they know me, and they know my voice, and I follow them. And he has every single one of them, and he knows their names. He is indeed our shepherd, beloved. We have, oh boy, you know, 6,893. I think we've had two calls, so we have probably a little more than that now. But we have 9 minutes. So, oh, we have 8 minutes. Oh, lovely, lovely, lovely people. I'm thinking of the wonderful Bishop Fulton Sheen. Through Our Lady, every grace comes to us through our dear mother, through Our Lady. What did he used to say? Lovely lady dressed in blue, teach me how to pray. Jesus was your little son, and surely you know the way. I forget that poem, but it's so beautiful, beloved. So help us this hour. I ask you, St. Paul says in Romans 12:1, I beg you, I urge you, same word as beg, by the mercies of God to present your lives a living and holy sacrifice, which is your reasonable service of worship, and not to be conformed to the world, but be transformed, not to be conformed to the world, by the world, but be transformed by the truth of God and by his life in you. So I know that we used to say if there's a short person out there when we got down to needing $5,000, but we have less than 6 minutes right now, and we need 6,893, probably a little less. Is there a short person out there who can call in? That's to make up the shortfall, not that you're 4 feet tall, that you could call in with a gift of 6,000. I tell you what, if we make, if we are only short one apostle's gift from the 10,000, that means if we have $8,800, there'd be one apostle's gift left. And if we can reach $8,800, we, Rick, the Daughters of Mary, Mother of Israel's Hope, will give the last Apostles Club gift. We must reach the 10,000, and we will do that. We will do that if you can reach at least $8,800. But if you could reach the full 10,000, how wonderful, wonderful, wonderful it will be. And we will use that $1,200 that we don't donate, if you donate it for us, to keep on keeping on Mother Miriam Live and podcasts and everything else.
1: Mother, we need $1,906 to get to $8,800. If someone could give us $2,000, that would be excellent. Oh,
0: what?
1: We just received from Gemma from Waltham, Massachusetts, $1,000. $1,000.
0: Oh, Gemma, you sweetheart.
1: And she asked for prayers for parents Mary and Lewis and her sister Claire and her husband Mark. So, with that, we need $906 to get to $8,800, and we need $5,893 to get the full $10,000 without your contribution. With yours, we need $906, and we have 4 minutes. Can we get another $1,000? Can we get another $1,000? 1-877-711-8500.
0: Oh, no, Rick. Well, $906 won't get us to $8,800. And 800.
1: Let me see with my magic calculator here.
0: Turn it on again. No. So it would be 5893 minus 1200.
1: Yep.
0: Would be 4693, not 906.
1: I pushed the wrong button.
0: I'll tell you did. I knew you. Give me that Andy machine.
1: Well, 4693. We need 4693. Yeah. I'm sorry.
0: No, you're very much forgiven.
1: Oh, thank you. Oh, there we go. $1,200. They're making what I said come true here. We need $4,693. $1,200 from Anonymous in Hamlin, New York.
0: Oh, you sweetheart.
1: prayers for healing for herself and Christopher, who is dealing with a number of health issues. Okay. Thank you so much. Thanks to God,
0: you dear soul, that God knows who you are.
1: Let me do this correctly here. We need $2,493. $2,493, Mother.
0: That's to reach the 8888.
1: Yes, that's to reach
0: the 8,800.
1: Yes.
0: And what do we need to reach 10,000?
1: To reach 10,000, we need $4,693.
0: No.
1: My screen is not correcting properly. Lindsay, can you take a look at the pledge amendment?
0: Somebody donate another $1,200 so we could fix
1: it. Yeah, it can get hung up again if someone is given before, because it wants to make sure there isn't a double entry. Lindsay, can you make sure that our screen is correct? Because it's looking like we're getting very, very close, and we're not sure. Mother, why don't you talk, and I'm just going to run this really quickly.
0: All right,
1: we have 2 minutes.
0: Numbers 1-877-711-8500, 1-877-711-8500. I'll sing to you if you don't call. The joy of the Lord is my strength. I'm so off tune, you can't believe it. I don't know what it sounds like in your ears. I'm very sorry.
1: It sounds beautiful.
0: Oh, good. I was going to say, if it's hard, call in and I won't sing anymore. Okay. Right. Oh, beloved, we have 1 minute. Can someone call in and give us the last 4,000? It would be so wonderful. Normally we need 5,000 for sure, person. Today we need 4,000. It's the end of the hour, beloved. I bless you for everyone who's called in, for all the gifts you will be given. Am I off the air, Rick?
1: No, you're still on, Mother.
0: I'm still on, even though I hear the music? Oh, this is so nice.
1: You're still on.
0: Okay. All right. Well, Rick's going to tell me if someone calls between now and the time the music ends.
1: If there's a short person, Mother, we need
0: $4,343. $4,343.
1: Yes.
0: And I was born in 1943. There's got to be a sign there somehow. 4343. Someone call in with 4343. That would be wonderful, beloved. 877-711-8500. I bless all of you who have called in. We're going to take you all into our prayers. I thank you, and I know Rick does, with all my heart. God bless you.

0: My name is Lindsay Adornetto, and I am the development specialist at the Station of the Cross. For me, I didn't know what was true and real in my life, so I think that, you know, when you grow up Catholic and you go through the Catholic school system, I was just checking off the boxes and going through the motions. And then in your 20s, you know, you encounter real life, and I think you experience different challenges, and I wasn't really blending the challenges of my life with my faith. And I honestly don't feel like I was very catechized well. My parents are divorced, so I can't say that I love my parents, but they weren't truly living out the faith righteously in our family. So when I came back to the faith, it was through the inspiration of a couple close people in my life that are like friends. And I started having questions. You know, I was like, is this true? Is this real? What Christian denomination is the right one? Well, I know. And that's why I went back to RCIA, because I had to learn, I had to study, I had to grow, and I had to figure it out. Like, is God real? And if he is, then what does he want from me? And if we die someday, where do we go? What's happening? And I think it was really through exploration and studying and kind of figuring out, like, what is real in life.
1: My name is Charles. Station of the Cross has been very helpful to me, especially I was living in Texas. My parents live in Buffalo, or, you know, Hamburg area. And I just felt this call to, like, I need to go home. And then when I got home, I was like, now that I'm here, what do I do? So then I just asked God. I was like, started praying again. I was like, what should I do? And, you know, kept saying that every morning, every night. And it was pretty clear within a couple of weeks, God was saying, you need to go to that Catholic church down the road. And you need to go to confession. And I was like, okay, well, how do I do that? And so, you know, I don't know exactly the timetable, but within a few weeks, maybe within about a month, I guess I'm going to confession this morning. And then that was kind of how it happened. It was like, I got called to come home, asked what I should do. Said go back to the church, and it ended up being the perfect time because my family's going through sort of a difficult thing, and I'm here for them, which is great. So it was all very providential.
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3: Rick Paulini here. I'm joined by Jacob Kraft, and Jacob will lead us in the Divine Mercy prayer of the Chaplet of the Divine Mercy.
4: Yes, indeed. Let's begin. In the name of the Father, and of the Son, and of the Holy Spirit.
3: Amen.
4: Our Father, who art in heaven, hallowed be thy name. Thy kingdom come, thy will be done on earth as it is in heaven.
3: Give us this day our daily bread, and forgive us our trespasses, as we forgive those who trespass against us. And lead us not into temptation, but deliver us from evil. Amen.
4: Hail Mary, full of grace, the Lord is with thee. Blessed art thou among women, and blessed is the fruit of thy womb, Jesus.
3: Holy Mary, Mother of God, pray for us sinners, now and at the hour of our death. Amen.
4: I believe in God, the Father Almighty, creator of heaven and earth, and in Jesus Christ, his only Son, our Lord, who was conceived by the Holy Spirit, born of the Virgin Mary, suffered under Pontius Pilate, was crucified, died, and was buried. He descended into hell. On the third day he rose again from the dead. He ascended into heaven and is seated at the right hand of God, the Father Almighty. From there he will come to judge the living and the dead.
3: I believe in the Holy Spirit, the Holy Catholic Church, the communion of saints, the forgiveness of sin, the resurrection of the body, and life everlasting. Amen.
4: Eternal Father, I offer you the body and blood, soul and divinity of your dearly beloved Son, our Lord Jesus Christ, in atonement for our sins and those of the whole world. For the sake of his sorrowful passion,
3: have mercy on us and on the whole world.
4: For the sake of his sorrowful passion,
3: have mercy on us and on the whole world.
4: For the sake of his sorrowful passion,
3: have mercy on us and on the whole world.
4: For the sake of his sorrowful passion,
3: have mercy on us and on the whole world.
4: For the sake of his sorrowful passion,
3: have mercy on us and on the whole world.
4: For the sake of his sorrowful passion,
3: have mercy on us and on the whole world.
4: For the sake of his sorrowful passion,
3: have mercy on us and on the whole world.
4: For the sake of his sorrowful passion,
3: have mercy on us and on the whole world.
4: For the sake of his sorrowful passion,
3: have mercy on us and on the whole world.
4: For the sake of his sorrowful passion,
3: have mercy on us and on the whole world.
4: Eternal Father, I offer you the body and blood, soul and divinity of your dearly beloved Son, our Lord Jesus Christ, in atonement for our sins and those of the whole world. For the sake of his sorrowful passion,
3: have mercy on us and on the whole world.
4: For the sake of his sorrowful passion,
3: have mercy on us and on the whole world.
4: For the sake of his sorrowful passion,
3: have mercy on us and on the whole world.
4: For the sake of his sorrowful passion,
3: have mercy on us and on the whole world.
4: For the sake of his sorrowful passion,
3: have mercy on us and on the whole world.
4: For the sake of his sorrowful passion,
3: have mercy on us and on the whole world.
4: For the sake of his sorrowful passion,
3: have mercy on us and on the whole world.
4: For the sake of his sorrowful passion,
3: have mercy on us and on the whole world.
4: For the sake of his sorrowful passion,
3: have mercy on us and on the whole world.
4: For the sake of his sorrowful passion,
3: have mercy on us and on the whole world.
4: Eternal Father, I offer you the body and blood, soul and divinity of your dearly beloved Son, our Lord Jesus Christ, in atonement for our sins and those of the whole world. For the sake of his sorrowful passion,
3: have mercy on us and on the whole world.
4: For the sake of his sorrowful passion,
3: have mercy on us and on the whole world.
4: For the sake of his sorrowful passion,
3: have mercy on us and on the whole world.
4: For the sake of his sorrowful passion,
3: have mercy on us and on the whole world.
4: For the sake of his sorrowful passion,
3: have mercy on us and on the whole world.
4: For the sake of his sorrowful passion,
3: have mercy on us and on the whole world.
4: For the sake of his sorrowful passion,
3: have mercy on us and on the whole world.
4: For the sake of his sorrowful passion,
3: have mercy on us and on the whole world.
4: For the sake of his sorrowful passion,
3: have mercy on us and on the whole world.
4: For the sake of his sorrowful passion,
3: have mercy on us and on the whole world.
4: Eternal Father, I offer you the body and blood, soul and divinity of your dearly beloved Son, our Lord Jesus Christ, in atonement for our sins and those of the whole world. For the sake of his sorrowful passion,
3: have mercy on us and on the whole world.
4: For the sake of his sorrowful passion,
3: have mercy on us and on the whole world.
4: For the sake of his sorrowful passion,
3: have mercy on us and on the whole world.
4: For the sake of his sorrowful passion,
3: have mercy on us and on the whole world.
4: For the sake of his sorrowful passion,
3: have mercy on us and on the whole world.
4: For the sake of his sorrowful passion,
3: have mercy on us and on the whole world.
4: For the sake of his sorrowful passion,
3: have mercy on us and on the whole world.
4: For the sake of his sorrowful passion,
3: have mercy on us and on the whole world.
4: For the sake of his sorrowful passion,
3: have mercy on us and on the whole world.
4: For the sake of his sorrowful passion,
3: have mercy on us and on the whole world.
4: Eternal Father, I offer you the body and blood, soul and divinity of your dearly beloved Son, our Lord Jesus Christ, in atonement for our sins and those of the whole world. For the sake of his sorrowful passion,
3: have mercy on us and on the whole world.
4: For the sake of his sorrowful passion,
3: have mercy on us and on the whole world.
4: For the sake of his sorrowful passion,
3: have mercy on us and on the whole world.
4: For the sake of his sorrowful passion,
3: have mercy on us and on the whole world.
4: For the sake of his sorrowful passion,
3: have mercy on us and on the whole world.
4: For the sake of his sorrowful passion,
3: have mercy on us and on the whole world.
4: For the sake of his sorrowful passion,
3: have mercy on us and on the whole world.
4: For the sake of his sorrowful passion,
3: have mercy on us and on the whole world.
4: For the sake of his sorrowful passion,
3: have mercy on us and on the whole world.
4: For the sake of his sorrowful passion,
3: have mercy on us and on the whole world.
4: Holy God, Holy Mighty One, Holy Immortal One, have mercy on us and on the whole world. Holy God, Holy Mighty One, Holy Immortal One, have mercy on us and on the whole world. Holy God, Holy Mighty One, Holy Immortal One, have mercy on us and on the whole world. In the name of the Father, and of the Son, and of the Holy Spirit.
3: Amen.

Jenny, thank you very much, Sheikh, for leading us in that prayer. We will now pray the rosary, and then we will be back, and we will be once again asking for your generosity so that we can keep doing what we do here at the Station of the Cross Network.

0: In the name of the Father, and of the Son, and of the Holy Spirit. Amen. Amen. I believe in God, the Father Almighty, creator of heaven and earth, and in Jesus Christ, his only Son, our Lord, who was conceived by the Holy Spirit, born of the Virgin Mary, suffered under Pontius Pilate, was crucified, died, and was buried. He descended into hell. The third day he rose again from the dead. He ascended into heaven and sits at the right hand of God, the Father Almighty. From thence he shall come to judge the living and the dead.
1: I believe in the Holy Spirit, the Holy Catholic Church, the communion of saints, the forgiveness of sins, the resurrection of the body, and life everlasting. Amen.
0: Our Father, who art in heaven, hallowed be thy name. Thy kingdom come, thy will be done, on earth as it is in heaven.
1: Give us this day our daily bread, and forgive us our trespasses, as we forgive those who trespass against us. And lead us not into temptation, but deliver us from evil. Amen.
0: For the increase of faith, hope, and charity. Hail Mary, full of grace, the Lord is with thee. Blessed art thou among women, and blessed is the fruit of thy womb, Jesus.
1: Holy Mary, Mother of God, pray for us sinners, now and at the hour of our death. Amen.
0: Hail Mary, full of grace, the Lord is with thee. Blessed art thou among women, and blessed is the fruit of thy womb, Jesus.
1: Holy Mary, Mother of God, pray for us sinners, now and at the hour of our death. Amen.
0: Hail Mary, full of grace, the Lord is with thee. Blessed art thou among women, and blessed is the fruit of thy womb, Jesus.
1: Holy Mary, Mother of God, pray for us sinners, now and at the hour of our death. Amen.
0: Glory be to the Father, and to the Son, and to the Holy Spirit.
1: As it was in the beginning, is now, and ever shall be, world without end. Amen.
0: The five joyful mysteries of the Rosary. The first joyful mystery, the Annunciation. And when the angel had come to her, he said, Hail, full of grace, the Lord is with thee. Blessed art thou among women. Our Father, who art in heaven, hallowed be thy name. Thy kingdom come, thy will be done, on earth as it is in heaven.
1: Give us this day our daily bread, and forgive us our trespasses, as we forgive those who trespass against us. And lead us not into temptation, but deliver us from evil.
0: Hail Mary, full of grace, the Lord is with thee. Blessed art thou among women, and blessed is the fruit of thy womb, Jesus.
1: Holy Mary, Mother of God, pray for us sinners, now and at the hour of our death. Amen.
0: Hail Mary, full of grace, the Lord is with thee. Blessed art thou among women, and blessed is the fruit of thy womb, Jesus.
1: Holy Mary, Mother of God, pray for us sinners, now and at the hour of our death. Amen.
0: Hail Mary, full of grace, the Lord is with thee. Blessed art thou among women, and blessed is the fruit of thy womb, Jesus.
1: Holy Mary, Mother of God, pray for us sinners, now and at the hour of our death. Amen.
0: Hail Mary, full of grace, the Lord is with thee. Blessed art thou among women, and blessed is the fruit of thy womb, Jesus.
1: Holy Mary, Mother of God, pray for us sinners, now and at the hour of our death. Amen.
0: Hail Mary, full of grace, the Lord is with thee. Blessed art thou among women, and blessed is the fruit of thy womb, Jesus.
1: Holy Mary, Mother of God, pray for us sinners, now and at the hour of our death. Amen.
0: Hail Mary, full of grace, the Lord is with thee. Blessed art thou among women, and blessed is the fruit of thy womb, Jesus.
1: Holy Mary, Mother of God, pray for us sinners, now and at the hour of our death. Amen.
0: Hail Mary, full of grace, the Lord is with thee. Blessed art thou among women, and blessed is the fruit of thy womb, Jesus.
1: Holy Mary, Mother of God, pray for us sinners, now and at the hour of our death. Amen.
0: Hail Mary, full of grace, the Lord is with thee. Blessed art thou among women, and blessed is the fruit of thy womb, Jesus.
1: Holy Mary, Mother of God, pray for us sinners, now and at the hour of our death. Amen.
0: Hail Mary, full of grace, the Lord is with thee. Blessed art thou among women, and blessed is the fruit of thy womb, Jesus.
1: Holy Mary, Mother of God, pray for us sinners, now and at the hour of our death. Amen.
0: Hail Mary, full of grace, the Lord is with thee. Blessed art thou among women, and blessed is the fruit of thy womb, Jesus.
1: Holy Mary, Mother of God, pray for us sinners, now and at the hour of our death. Amen.
0: Glory be to the Father, and to the Son, and to the Holy Spirit.
1: As it was in the beginning, is now, and ever shall be, world without end. Amen.
0: O my Jesus, forgive us our sins, save us from the fire of hell. Lead all souls to heaven, especially those most in need of thy mercy. The second joyful mystery, the Visitation. Elizabeth was filled with the Holy Spirit and cried out in a loud voice, Blessed are you among women, and blessed is the fruit of your womb. Our Father, who art in heaven, hallowed be thy name. Thy kingdom come, thy will be done, on earth as it is in heaven.
1: Give us this day our daily bread, and forgive us our trespasses, as we forgive those who trespass against us. And lead us not into temptation, but deliver us from evil.
0: Hail Mary, full of grace, the Lord is with thee. Blessed art thou among women, and blessed is the fruit of thy womb, Jesus.
1: Holy Mary, Mother of God, pray for us sinners, now and at the hour of our death. Amen.
0: Hail Mary, full of grace, the Lord is with thee. Blessed art thou among women, and blessed is the fruit of thy womb, Jesus.
1: Holy Mary, Mother of God, pray for us sinners, now and at the hour of our death. Amen.
0: Hail Mary, full of grace, the Lord is with thee. Blessed art thou among women, and blessed is the fruit of thy womb, Jesus.
1: Holy Mary, Mother of God, pray for us sinners, now and at the hour of our death. Amen.
0: Hail Mary, full of grace, the Lord is with thee. Blessed art thou among women, and blessed is the fruit of thy womb, Jesus.
1: Holy Mary, Mother of God, pray for us sinners, now and at the hour of our death. Amen.
0: Hail Mary, full of grace, the Lord is with thee. Blessed art thou among women, and blessed is the fruit of thy womb, Jesus.
1: Holy Mary, Mother of God, pray for us sinners, now and at the hour of our death. Amen.
0: Hail Mary, full of grace, the Lord is with thee. Blessed art thou among women, and blessed is the fruit of thy womb, Jesus.
1: Holy Mary, Mother of God, pray for us sinners, now and at the hour of our death. Amen.
0: Hail Mary, full of grace, the Lord is with thee. Blessed art thou among women, and blessed is the fruit of thy womb, Jesus.
1: Holy Mary, Mother of God, pray for us sinners, now and at the hour of our death. Amen.
0: Hail Mary, full of grace, the Lord is with thee. Blessed art thou among women, and blessed is the fruit of thy womb, Jesus.
1: Holy Mary, Mother of God, pray for us sinners, now and at the hour of our death. Amen.
0: Hail Mary, full of grace, the Lord is with thee. Blessed art thou among women, and blessed is the fruit of thy womb, Jesus.
1: Holy Mary, Mother of God, pray for us sinners, now and at the hour of our death. Amen.
0: Hail Mary, full of grace, the Lord is with thee. Blessed art thou among women, and blessed is the fruit of thy womb, Jesus.
1: Holy Mary, Mother of God, pray for us sinners, now and at the hour of our death. Amen.
0: Glory be to the Father, and to the Son, and to the Holy Spirit.
1: As it was in the beginning, is now, and ever shall be, world without end. Amen.
0: O my Jesus, forgive us our sins, save us from the fire of hell. Lead all souls to heaven, especially those most in need of thy mercy. The third joyful mystery, the birth of Jesus. She gave birth to her firstborn son, and wrapped him in swaddling clothes, and laid him in a manger, because there was no room for them in the place where travelers lodged. Our Father, who art in heaven, hallowed be thy name. Thy kingdom come, thy will be done, on earth as it is in heaven.
1: Give us this day our daily bread, and forgive us our trespasses, as we forgive those who trespass against us. And lead us not into temptation, but deliver us from evil.
0: Hail Mary, full of grace, the Lord is with thee. Blessed art thou among women, and blessed is the fruit of thy womb, Jesus.
1: Holy Mary, Mother of God, pray for us sinners, now and at the hour of our death. Amen.
0: Hail Mary, full of grace, the Lord is with thee. Blessed art thou among women, and blessed is the fruit of thy womb, Jesus.
1: Holy Mary, Mother of God, pray for us sinners, now and at the hour of our death. Amen.
0: Hail Mary, full of grace, the Lord is with thee. Blessed art thou among women, and blessed is the fruit of thy womb, Jesus.
1: Holy Mary, Mother of God, pray for us sinners, now and at the hour of our death. Amen.
0: Hail Mary, full of grace, the Lord is with thee. Blessed art thou among women, and blessed is the fruit of thy womb, Jesus.
1: Holy Mary, Mother of God, pray for us sinners, now and at the hour of our death. Amen.
0: Hail Mary, full of grace, the Lord is with thee. Blessed art thou among women, and blessed is the fruit of thy womb, Jesus.
1: Holy Mary, Mother of God, pray for us sinners, now and at the hour of our death. Amen.
0: Hail Mary, full of grace, the Lord is with thee. Blessed art thou among women, and blessed is the fruit of thy womb, Jesus.
1: Holy Mary, Mother of God, pray for us sinners, now and at the hour of our death. Amen.
0: Hail Mary, full of grace, the Lord is with thee. Blessed art thou among women, and blessed is the fruit of thy womb, Jesus.
1: Holy Mary, Mother of God, pray for us sinners, now and at the hour of our death. Amen.
0: Hail Mary, full of grace, the Lord is with thee. Blessed art thou among women, and blessed is the fruit of thy womb, Jesus.
1: Holy Mary, Mother of God, pray for us sinners, now and at the hour of our death. Amen.
0: Hail Mary, full of grace, the Lord is with thee. Blessed art thou among women, and blessed is the fruit of thy womb, Jesus.
1: Holy Mary, Mother of God, pray for us sinners, now and at the hour of our death. Amen.
0: Hail Mary, full of grace, the Lord is with thee. Blessed art thou among women, and blessed is the fruit of thy womb, Jesus.
1: Holy Mary, Mother of God, pray for us sinners, now and at the hour of our death. Amen.
0: Glory be to the Father, and to the Son, and to the Holy Spirit.
1: As it was in the beginning, is now, and ever shall be, world without end.
0: O my Jesus, forgive us our sins, save us from the fire of hell. Lead all souls to heaven, especially those most in need of thy mercy. The fourth joyful mystery, the presentation of the child Jesus in the temple. When the day came to purify them, according to the law of Moses, the couple brought him up to Jerusalem so that he could be presented to the Lord. For it is written in the law of the Lord, every firstborn male shall be consecrated to the Lord. Our Father, who art in heaven, hallowed be thy name. Thy kingdom come, thy will be done, on earth as it is in heaven.
1: Give us this day our daily bread, and forgive us our trespasses, as we forgive those who trespass against us. And lead us not into temptation, but deliver us from evil.
0: Hail Mary, full of grace, the Lord is with thee. Blessed art thou among women, and blessed is the fruit of thy womb, Jesus.
1: Holy Mary, Mother of God, pray for us sinners, now and at the hour of our death. Amen.
0: Hail Mary, full of grace, the Lord is with thee. Blessed art thou among women, and blessed is the fruit of thy womb, Jesus.
1: Holy Mary, Mother of God, pray for us sinners, now and at the hour of our death. Amen.
0: Hail Mary, full of grace, the Lord is with thee. Blessed art thou among women, and blessed is the fruit of thy womb, Jesus.
1: Holy Mary, Mother of God, pray for us sinners, now and at the hour of our death. Amen.
0: Hail Mary, full of grace, the Lord is with thee. Blessed art thou among women, and blessed is the fruit of thy womb, Jesus.
1: Holy Mary, Mother of God, pray for us sinners, now and at the hour of our death. Amen.
0: Hail Mary, full of grace, the Lord is with thee. Blessed art thou among women, and blessed is the fruit of thy womb, Jesus.
1: Holy Mary, Mother of God, pray for us sinners, now and at the hour of our death. Amen.
0: Hail Mary, full of grace, the Lord is with thee. Blessed art thou among women, and blessed is the fruit of thy womb, Jesus.
1: Holy Mary, Mother of God, pray for us sinners, now and at the hour of our death. Amen.
0: Hail Mary, full of grace, the Lord is with thee. Blessed art thou among women, and blessed is the fruit of thy womb, Jesus.
1: Holy Mary, Mother of God, pray for us sinners, now and at the hour of our death. Amen.
0: Hail Mary, full of grace, the Lord is with thee. Blessed art thou among women, and blessed is the fruit of thy womb, Jesus.
1: Holy Mary, Mother of God, pray for us sinners, now and at the hour of our death. Amen.
0: Hail Mary, full of grace, the Lord is with thee. Blessed art thou among women, and blessed is the fruit of thy womb, Jesus.
1: Holy Mary, Mother of God, pray for us sinners, now and at the hour of our death. Amen.
0: Hail Mary, full of grace, the Lord is with thee. Blessed art thou among women, and blessed is the fruit of thy womb, Jesus.
1: Holy Mary, Mother of God, pray for us sinners, now and at the hour of our death. Amen.
0: Glory be to the Father, and to the Son, and to the Holy Spirit.
1: As it was in the beginning, is now, and ever shall be, world without end. Amen.
0: O my Jesus, forgive us our sins, save us from the fire of hell. Lead all souls to heaven, especially those most in need of thy mercy. The fifth joyful mystery, the finding of the child Jesus in the temple. On the third day, they came upon him in the temple, sitting in the midst of the teachers, listening to them and asking them questions. Our Father, who art in heaven, hallowed be thy name. Thy kingdom come, thy will be done, on earth as it is in heaven.
1: Give us this day our daily bread, and forgive us our trespasses, as we forgive those who trespass against us. And lead us not into temptation, but deliver us from evil.
0: Hail Mary, full of grace, the Lord is with thee. Blessed art thou among women, and blessed is the fruit of thy womb, Jesus.
1: Holy Mary, Mother of God, pray for us sinners, now and at the hour of our death. Amen.
0: Hail Mary, full of grace, the Lord is with thee. Blessed art thou among women, and blessed is the fruit of thy womb, Jesus.
1: Holy Mary, Mother of God, pray for us sinners, now and at the hour of our death. Amen.
0: Hail Mary, full of grace, the Lord is with thee. Blessed art thou among women, and blessed is the fruit of thy womb, Jesus.
1: Holy Mary, Mother of God, pray for us sinners, now and at the hour of our death. Amen.
0: Hail Mary, full of grace, the Lord is with thee. Blessed art thou among women, and blessed is the fruit of thy womb, Jesus.
1: Holy Mary, Mother of God, pray for us sinners, now and at the hour of our death. Amen.
0: Hail Mary, full of grace, the Lord is with thee. Blessed art thou among women, and blessed is the fruit of thy womb, Jesus.
1: Holy Mary, Mother of God, pray for us sinners, now and at the hour of our death. Amen.
0: Hail Mary, full of grace, the Lord is with thee. Blessed art thou among women, and blessed is the fruit of thy womb, Jesus.
1: Holy Mary, Mother of God, pray for us sinners, now and at the hour of our death. Amen.
0: Hail Mary, full of grace, the Lord is with thee. Blessed art thou among women, and blessed is the fruit of thy womb, Jesus.
1: Holy Mary, Mother of God, pray for us sinners, now and at the hour of our death. Amen.
0: Hail Mary, full of grace, the Lord is with thee. Blessed art thou among women, and blessed is the fruit of thy womb, Jesus.
1: Holy Mary, Mother of God, pray for us sinners, now and at the hour of our death. Amen.
0: Hail Mary, full of grace, the Lord is with thee. Blessed art thou among women, and blessed is the fruit of thy womb, Jesus.
1: Holy Mary, Mother of God, pray for us sinners, now and at the hour of our death. Amen.
0: Hail Mary, full of grace, the Lord is with thee. Blessed art thou among women, and blessed is the fruit of thy womb, Jesus.
1: Holy Mary, Mother of God, pray for us sinners, now and at the hour of our death. Amen.
0: Glory be to the Father, and to the Son, and to the Holy Spirit.
1: As it was in the beginning, is now, and ever shall be, world without end.
0: O my Jesus, forgive us our sins, save us from the fire of hell. Lead all souls to heaven, especially those most in need of thy mercy. Hail, Holy Queen, Mother of Mercy, our life, our sweetness, and our hope. To thee do we cry, poor banished children of Eve. To thee do we send up our sighs, mourning and weeping in this valley of tears. Turn then, most gracious Advocate, thine eyes of mercy toward us, and after this our exile, show unto us the blessed fruit of thy womb, Jesus. O clement, O loving, O sweet Virgin Mary, pray for us, O Holy Mother of God,
1: that we may be made worthy of the promises of Christ.
0: Let us pray. O God, whose only begotten Son, by his life, death, and resurrection, has purchased for us the rewards of eternal life, grant we beseech thee, while meditating upon these mysteries of the Most Holy Rosary, of the blessed

I have to tell you that my screen was not in the right setting when I came into the studio today. And Kelly asked for prayers for my husband with melanoma and for my health issues. So, Kelly, we are going to pray for your husband with melanoma and for your health issues. So I'm sorry we didn't get that in. That came in at 2:52, and my screen was set on the wrong setting for some reason. But we did get it in, and that will go to our chapel. Also, we have a challenge from Scott, who is a member of Knights of Columbus Council, number 15118. And he is stating that if 10 Knights of Columbus members give a total of $250 anyway, if one knight calls and gives $250 or 10 give $25 each, he will give an additional $250 to the Station of the Cross. And he said, excuse me, to qualify, he asks that when you call, you give your Knights of Columbus Council number. So again, there's a challenge. If 10 Knights of Columbus will call and give us a total of $250 and give us their Knights of Columbus Council number, Scott will give us an additional $250. Thank you very, very much, Scott. 1-877-711-8500. This hour, we now have 1/2 hour. We have 30 minutes, and we have to raise $3,500, $3,500. And we do have some challenge money available. We have dollar for dollar match. So whatever you give us will be matched dollar for dollar. Please give us a call, 1-877-711-8500. Your gift will be matched dollar for dollar. So again, whatever your gift is, as I always say, gifts of every size are what help us to make the goal. Are you a joyful Catholic? What makes you happy as a Catholic? What difference does your Catholic faith make? And as I've said before, St. Faustina and many of the other saints, but most importantly, St. Maria Faustina, really did change my life. And for St. Faustina, her joy came in doing the will of God. Her joy came in doing the will of God, which was the case for many of the saints. And in entry 1797 in the diary, she states, "Today the Lord came to me and said, 'My daughter, help me to save souls. Thank you for that call. You will go to a dying sinner, and you will continue to recite the chaplet. And in this way, you will obtain for him or her trust in my mercy, for he is already in despair.'" So what Jesus is saying, go to the bedside of a dying soul and pray the chaplet of the divine mercy so that that soul that is already in despair will trust in my mercy. Entry 1798, St. Faustina writes, "Suddenly I find myself in a strange cottage where an elderly man, was dying amidst great torments." So this man was in great torment, and we're being told that he was in torment because he was in despair. "All about the bed was a multitude of demons and the family who were crying." Now, St. Faustina was a mystic, and she had the ability to see angels and demons. So she was sent from where she was to the bedside of this dying man. And she continues, "When I began to pray, the spirits of darkness fled with hissing and threats directly at me." And she was not afraid of those threats because Jesus had told her that even though the devil hates you because you save so many souls, he knows that he cannot harm you.

0: as she was praying the chaplet over and over, she writes, the soul became calm and filled with trust and rested in the Lord. At that moment, I found myself again in my own room. How this happens, I do not know. She bilocated. She was in two places at the same time. She was present in her room and she was present at the bedside of this man, because that was one of the other gifts that she was allowed to have that Jesus gave her. We are also called to pray for the dying. We're also called to bring joy with our prayers, by our prayers, to those who are dying. We do God's will, especially when we help those who are dying, when we help those who are alive to recognize the joy that we have, so that they can see that our Catholic faith makes a difference in our lives, that we have joy, that we're able to handle sorrow and difficulties. I was recently asked in a very tense situation, how do you stay so calm? And I said, I just trust in God. I trust in God in all things. And that's what St. Maria Faustina did. That's the joy of being Catholic. That's the joy of trusting in the Lord. 1-877-711-8500. We're looking for $3,500. We can match every single dollar, dollar for dollar. If you want to give us your gift of any amount, if you want to give us $500, if you want to give us $10, $50, it will be matched dollar for dollar. So often people say, oh, when are you going to do dollar for dollar so I can really get the best for my dollar? Right now, 1-877-711-8500. Pray for the dying. You don't always have to go to the bedside, but we are encouraged by St. Faustina, who was encouraged by Jesus to pray for the dying. And at one part in the diary, he says, that's what people need most, and that's what they have the least of when they are dying. They need our prayers, and they very often don't have them when they're dying, because we can bring them that trust. We can bring them that joy. The man that is spoken of in that passage in the diary, he was in despair. He was tormented. And the prayers of St. Maria Faustina brought him peace. I've been blessed, and I do mean blessed, to be at the bedside of several people who have died. And I know in a couple of cases I was told, I believe that the prayers that you said caused the individual to be calm, to not be tormented. And I truly believe that because Jesus said it. Jesus said it. 1-877-711-8500. 1-877-711-8500. If we're looking to raise $3,500 and we have the best possible incentive, a match of your money, whatever your gift is, we will match it dollar for dollar. We have about 20 minutes left in this hour, this half hour that we only have, because we pray for the first half hour during the 3 o'clock hour, which is the hour of prayer. We have 20 minutes, whatever you can give this 20 minutes. During these 20 minutes, we will be able to match it dollar for dollar. How are you with dealing with people that annoy you? St. Faustina says, during Holy Mass, I saw Jesus stretched out on the cross, and he said to me, my pupil, have great love for those who cause you suffering. Do good to those who hate you. How would you like to have Jesus say that to you? Thank you for that call. We will double that gift, whatever it is. Once again, how would you like Jesus to say to you, my people, have great love for those who cause you suffering. Do good to those who hate you. That's a tough order. That's a tough order because some of us really, really cause us suffering, don't they? And St. Faustina answered, oh, my master, you see very well that I feel no love for them, and that troubles me. Very difficult. What did Jesus tell us to do with our enemies? He said to love them. And this is his response to St. Maria Faustina. It is not always within your power to control your feelings. Isn't that the truth? You will recognize that you have love if, after having experienced annoyance and contradiction, you do not lose your peace, but pray for those who have made you suffer and wish them well. Wow. Pray for those who have made you suffer and wish them well. That's a tough order. Does that bring joy as a Catholic to be able to do that? Yes, it does. Yes, it does. Janet from Batavia, thank you for your one-time gift of $300. That became $600 very quickly. 1-877-711-8500. We have 20 minutes left, and in these 20 minutes, we can double every gift that you call in at 1-877-711-8500. 1-877-711-8500. I've told this story before, but there was someone in my life who did not bring joy to my heart. Matter of fact, they brought anxiety and dislike into my heart. And I told my spiritual director, and he said, every time you think of this person, I want you to say a prayer for them. And I did that for 1 year. And I said, Father, it ain't working. He said, keep doing it. And I did it. And every time I would think of that person, I would get all riled up in my head and my body. And I would force myself to say a prayer. And I did do that every single time. And then 2 years went by. And guess what? After 2 years, nothing was happening. And it was amazing because my spiritual director kept saying, keep doing it. And sometime during the course of the third year, I was able to think about the person, and I realized that, oh my gosh, nothing is happening. I'm not upset. I'm not disturbed. And sometime later in that third year, I stopped thinking about that particular person. And I thought, oh wow, Father was right. Pray for the person. And sometimes people are hurt so badly that they leave scars. And sometimes those scars are going to be there and they're going to be reminders of how hurt you were. But it is a joy as a Catholic to be able to forgive in such a way that even if there is a scar, there's no more torment. There's no more anger. There's no more resentment. That's a gift. That's a gift. And that's one of the joys of being Catholic, to know that we have a God that can help us get over those difficulties. And I would bet that most of our listeners have something like that they're working with. 1-877-711-8500. Anonymous from Framingham, Massachusetts, $50 became $100. Thank you. Thank you so much. We need $2,650 to make the $3,500 goal this hour. 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Again, can we get $2,650? I mean, if there's somebody out there that wants to give us an Apostles Club gift, we can double that to $2,400. If you want to give us that benefactor gift of $600, we can double that to $1,200. 1-877-711-8500. It's a great time to give. Anytime we can, you can help us here. Anonymous from Everett, Massachusetts, your $50 was doubled. And she, Anonymous, he or she asked for prayers for her daughter, Alicia. Oh, Alyssa Garcia Flores. And we are going to pray for your daughter, and we are going to double your gift to $100. $2,600 is what we need, and we have 16 minutes to raise that. $2,600. Your gift of any amount would be greatly, greatly appreciated, and it would be doubled. In entry 584 of the diary, St. Maria Jesus is saying to St. Maria Faustina, "When you reflect upon what I tell you in the depths of your heart, you profit more than if you had read many books." Wow. When Jesus speaks to your heart, you get more out of it than you would had you read many books. Then, this is the best part of it. Oh, if souls would only want to listen to my voice when I am speaking in the depths of their hearts. You know what that tells me? And I know this from my own experience. Even when we don't deserve it, Jesus is speaking in the depths of our hearts. You know that voice sometimes that you hear that's asking you to do something that isn't easy for you to do, or something that you're not sure of, you may not believe is a good thing? That could be Jesus speaking in the depths of your heart. And he says further, they would reach the peak of holiness in a short time. So what's Jesus' intent for us? He wants us to reach the peak of holiness in a short time. Is Jesus talking to you in your heart? My hearing, as I'm getting older, is awful. And it's not even bad, it's awful. And I do have hearing aids, and there's a lot that I miss. And I think my wife is probably listening, and she's probably laughing, because it's a lot of what she says that I don't hear. And very often it's something that's important that I should have heard, but I missed it, because I have difficulty hearing. Do we have difficulty hearing what it is that Jesus is trying to tell us? 1-877-711-8500. 1-877-711-8500. Patrick, thank you so, so much for your gift of $100. That $100 became $200, just like that. We have $2,500 that we need, and we have, I believe, 8 minutes left. 8 minutes left to raise $2,500. If you can give us a call at 1-877-711-8500, 1-877-711-8500. 711-8500. Please give us a call. We love your support. We love your prayers. If you've given already, say a prayer that someone else will be blessed, and also give us that they will also give us a gift. Jesus said, "The flames of mercy are burning me." The desire to pour them out upon human souls. Anybody ever tell you, does money in your pocket burn a hole in your pocket? Ever tell you that you just can't wait to spend that money that's in your pocket? Well, Jesus is saying, the flames of mercy are burning me. I desire to pour them out upon human souls. Oh, what pain they cause me when you do not want to accept them. Wow. Do we ever reject knowingly the flames of mercy that Jesus is sending us? I think we do. He tells St. Faustina, "My daughter, do whatever is within your power to spread devotion to my mercy. I will make up for what you lack." That's one of my favorite lines in this diary. I will make up for what you lack. God the Father or the Holy Spirit ask you to step out to do something? And he said, "Oh God, I can't do that. I'm not capable." Well, that's what St. Faustina said. But Jesus said, "I will make up for what you lack. Tell aching mankind to snuggle close to my merciful heart, and I will fill it with peace." Wow. Dale from Buffalo, thank you for a gift of $25 that was doubled to $50. And Joseph from Waltham, Massachusetts, first-time donor, $11, became $22. We need $2,464 in the next 5 minutes. Oh, I'm sorry, in the next 10 minutes. That's even better. $2,464 in the next 10 minutes. And we will make the goal of $3,500 for this hour. 1-877-711-8500. You know, once I read that, I actually pray that every morning. I say, "Dear God, Father, Son, and Spirit, please make up this day for what I lack in serving you." That has become a daily prayer for me because there's so much that I've realized that I lack. And I know that it's only with God, Father, Son, and Holy Spirit that I can make it, with them making up for what I lack. Tell my daughter, tell everyone that I am love and mercy itself. When a soul approaches me with trust, I fill it with such an abundance of graces that it cannot contain them within itself, but radiates them to other souls. That's what happens when you're filled with the Holy Spirit, when you have been blessed by God. And I love listening to Mother Miriam when you see her face, she is absolutely joyful to spread the news about Jesus Christ, about his salvation that he earned for us by dying and rising. When someone trusts that you have something that makes you different, and they know that that is your Catholic faith, that the joy that you have, even in difficulty, is not something that devastates you because of your Catholic faith, because you believe that all things work together for good for those who trust in the Lord and who are called according to his purpose. And knowing that his purpose is salvation. It's salvation. Mother's praying for her brother to be healed of his cancer. But they pray also for the will of God And they know that even if he is not healed, that God's will is done and that he can, in fact, be saved for eternity. And that's the joy. That's the joy of knowing that we have a God who loves us, who, if we allow him, if we call to him, if we ask him for his mercy, that we will receive it. 1-877-711-8500. We're down to the last 7 minutes. We still need $2,464, whatever it is that you can help us with. Give us a call at 1-877-711-8500. You can join all those folks this hour who have helped us. Janet, Anonymous, Anonymous, Patricia, Dale, and Joseph. 1-877-711-8500. Can you give us $10? It'll be doubled. $50, it'll be doubled. $100, it will be doubled. $500, it will be doubled. Whatever it is, this hour is the best time right now to give it at 1-877. Thank you for that call. 1-877-711-8500. We're looking to make $2,464. And the only thing we're missing is your gift and your prayers. If you've given, please, please pray for the success of our fund drive. And if you can, in any way, give us a hand with your contribution. 1-877-711-8500. There is so much that we can do for other people by our prayers. Have you ever seen your prayers answered? That is a joy. That is a great joy of being Catholic. We don't always see the prayers answered. Thank you for that gift. Thank you for that call. But when we do, when we're gifted with seeing an answer to our prayers, it is amazing. 1-877-711-8500. Oh, Anonymous from East Longmeadow, Massachusetts. First-time donor, $500 became $1,000. Thank you. We now need $1,964, and we have 5 minutes to do it. 5 minutes. We need $1,964. Come on now. You can do it. 1-877-711-8500. There is so much that we can do for each other. There's so much we can do here at the Station of the Cross because we reach so many people. We give you the word. We give you the magisterial teaching of the Catholic Church, of the Catholic faith. We don't wash it down. We give you the facts the way they were taught and meant to be taught. And then we leave it to the Holy Spirit. We don't convert anyone. It's the Holy Spirit that touches your heart. It's the Holy Spirit that causes you to respond. 1-877-711-8500. Oh my goodness. There's only one person I know with that name, and that is my cousin. Thank you very much for your very, very generous gift. And ask for prayers for a special intention. We now need $1,464. $1,464. And I am so grateful for all of you who have given so, so much. And again, if you've given, pray for us. Please pray for us. And if there's anyone who can afford a second gift, believe me, we have several people who do give more than one gift during the fund drive. But thank you very, very much. We have now 3 minutes left, 3 minutes left. All of these prayers, we have Mass again tomorrow in our chapel, and all of the prayer requests Yes, for today and tomorrow and for the rest of the week, we'll be in our prayer chapel. But tomorrow morning at 10 o'clock, there will be a Mass, and all of your gifts will be going in. 1-877-711-8500. 1-877-711-8500. Looking for $1,464. We're getting down to the wire. 2 minutes left. Don't give up. Don't ever give up. We can still make it. And you know what? Whatever it is that you can give, we do appreciate it, because every dollar that we get between now and 4 o'clock is $1 more than we have right now. 1-877-711-8500. I will be praying for every single person who has given today and the ones who will give during the 4 and 5 o'clock hours on my way home. I usually pray. I'm blessed because, oh, does that circulating finger mean I have to go? Oh, I thought you were waving to me. Alrighty, I have to go. God bless all of you. Thank you so much for your support. Thank you for your prayers, and may God bless you all.
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3: 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What you need to know right now. A bold synthesis of inspiration and information. Keeping you up to date on the news and issues from a courageous Catholic perspective.
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5: Praise be to Jesus Christ. Welcome back to A Catholic Take, a bold synthesis of information and inspiration. I'm your host, Joe McLean. Praise be to God. It is good to be on with you. And it is a fun drive week here at the Station of the Cross Catholic Media Network. And we are celebrating the joy of being Catholic this week as we ask for your generous gifts to help support our Catholic apostolate. So this is not going to be a normal week, a regular week, not as if there's ever a regular week. Don't give me that look, James. I see what you're saying over there. There's not a normal regular week for ACT, but this week is especially special because we get to hang out with Father Robert McTeague. And this is going to be a great week. We're so much looking forward to this. Father joins us all week long to chat for 2 hours, really, my show and his, back to back. It's a double whammy, and we're very grateful. Father, welcome and good afternoon.
6: Hey, Joe, good to be working with you again. Thanks be to God. I want everyone to know that on Saturday, I offered Mass for the intentions of all the people who would hear us and support us during the coming week.
5: Praise be to God. That's awesome. Thank you for that, Father. Today, I want to do a couple special things in this hour, and then we're going to, of course, have your hour coming up, too. But we'll make about the phone number to get us started. 877-711-8500 is the phone number. 877-711-8500. And the challenge this hour is 25 phone calls. If we can get 25 phone calls, then guess what? We have a donor standing by to give us $5,000. So it's a challenge match, and we want to hit it because we need it, and we could use your support to get there. Any gift, any size, just 25 phone calls to get there. We're at 2 right now already for this hour, unless I'm mistaken. Jerry from Waco, Texas. Praise be to God. First time donor, $20. Thank you for that gift. We're going to be sending you the St. Joseph prayer card. Thank you, Jerry from Waco, Texas. And then Maria from Danvers, Massachusetts, on the team at $100. I hear the phone line ringing. Thank you for that. But Maria asked for prayers for return of Catholics who have the church who have left the church and conversion of sinners and souls in purgatory. 877-711-8500, 877-711-8500. Denise, also in Danvers, Massachusetts, one-time gift, $5,135. Thank you, Denise. That was incredible. And then Mary Francis from Norwood, Massachusetts, $75. Thank you for that gift. And says, pray for self, for husband, for children, for grandchildren, for mom, for siblings, sacraments and salvation, safety for upcoming trips. Those are some excellent prayer intentions, Mary, and be assured of our prayers for you. And just to thank you for your generous gift. 877-711-8500, 877-711-8500. By the way, every gift gets a thank you, and we have thank you gifts to offer. You can go to thestationofthecross.com, and you will see our thank you gifts there for all of the gifts and levels, and there's something for everybody. So we just encourage you to be on the team. And if you've never given, why not make this hour your first? If we can get to 25 calls, then we get $5,000 matching gift. 877-711-8500, 877-711-8500. Father, all right, I wanted to talk to you about France. His Holiness Pope Leo is in France, wrapped it up this afternoon. In fact, there's a beautiful video of him at the concluding mass at the Metz where he's almost in tears. It seemed like a pretty powerful week. What were your thoughts?
6: You know, France has such a great history. I've visited very briefly there many years ago, mostly in Paris and Chartres. I was delighted to see the great crowds. That was an occasion of joy for me as well. I'm glad that Notre Dame Cathedral is open for business again, so to speak. I know there are some commentators who are comparing Leo's visit to Paris with John Paul's visit to Warsaw at the beginning of John Paul's papacy. I think that's a very stimulating comparison, and we can talk about how merited that is. And there is very significant history in France, not only for the church, but for we now consider the modern world. And I think the visit really circled around what happened with the French Revolution in 1789, which is something that I want to talk about with you, and I'll continue our conversation in my show in the next hour.
5: Yeah, I'm glad you brought that up. That is definitely something I want to get into. Let me pass the hat again. We are trying to raise money for our apostolate. So in case you're just joining us, the Catholic Media Apostolate you're listening to is the Station of the Cross. And we are based out of New York, but we have 18 radio stations. We have affiliate partners with other radio stations across the country. We live stream video on many, many platforms. We edit content. We have podcasts. We write. We do a little bit of a lot in Catholic media, but none of it is possible without your financial contribution. Yeah, we're doing it 24/7. That's true. We're up. We're after it. Sometimes 14-hour days. All of that's true. But without your contribution, none of it is possible. So 877-711-8500 is the phone number to call. If you can contribute anything right now, it would be so very grateful. We would be very grateful for that gift at 877-711-8500. And just to give you some like context, some understanding of the level of costs that it takes to run an apostolate like ours, just one station, we have 18, but one station, the Boston station, that one station costs about $20,000 per month to just pay for the electricity bill and rent the space on the tower, on the radio tower. Between those, just those two items, not employees, not equipment, none of that other stuff, just electricity and renting the space on the tower costs about $20,000 per month. Think about the cost of that. 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So we really could use your help, 877-711-8500. 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Call now, and they'll give you the details. 877-711-8500. 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
6: I'm sorry, how is what going, Joe?
5: Your monthly hangouts with our donors.
6: Oh, it's very great fun. Why, I am ably assisted by Madam Producer herself, Sarah Kane, host of our morning show, Rise Right, and also known in the industry, the commentariat, as the Crusader Gal. We have a lot of fun. We laugh a lot. We have some really serious questions. We have some head scratchers and some stumpers for me as well. And it's an extension of what I've always wanted to do since I've gotten in media, which is to extend the lost art of intelligent conversations. So I'm very grateful for that.
5: Praise be to God. Thank you. Danielle from Millis, Massachusetts, on the team at the mission partner level. Danielle, you're going to get to hang out with Father once a month now. Thank you for your generous gift. It says prayers that the Station of the Cross turns hearts towards Jesus. Yay and amen. That's an excellent prayer request. So we've got four calls on the board this hour. We need to get to 20, so we only need 16 more calls. 16 more calls. Any gift, any size, whatever you can do, help us to get to those 25 calls. 877-711-8500. 877-711-8500. Father, I want to go back to His Holiness Pope Leo in France. He met with the president of France, Emmanuel Macron, before he went to France. They talked, we are told, in private conversation about that euthanasia bill. And I think His Holiness tried to encourage or dissuade or however you'd like to say, hey, this is bad. We shouldn't have this. You need to stop this. Of course, it went through anyway. Now he's been to France, and it seems like Pope Leo was very forthright in saying directly to Emmanuel Macron in front of the whole wide world, let alone to the rest of the French government, that this was bad. I mean, it's pretty profound things that Pope Leo has said this week publicly. Wouldn't you agree?
6: Really leaned into the inviolable dignity of every human person from conception to natural death. It really was a clear sense of the dignity of human life rooted in its origin and destiny, who of course is God himself. And this has been happening more and more. The cult of euthanasia is very popular in Northern Europe, Belgium and the Netherlands in particular. We had a narrow victory for the extension of the mandate for euthanasia in Britain and in Canada is really becoming notorious as well. So I have to give him credit. There was no ambiguity in what he had to say. That death cult, which is what euthanasia is really all about, the eliminating of the inconvenient in the most absolute way possible, he drew that hard line. And I have to give Pope Leo credit for that.
5: Yeah, it was pretty amazing. He said, quote, I am concerned at times by those trends in society that risk turning science and technology into profit-driven ventures, promoting genetic manipulation, surrogacy, the trade in human organs, or the possibility of arranging one's own death. Well said, Your Holiness. We're going to come back from this two-minute break with a lot more of this. I want to get into the French Revolution as well and just remind us all of how bad the French Revolution actually was. So we have a lot more to get to today with Father and your calls. We need $5,000 this hour. We need your help to chip away at it. Every penny counts and it's needed. 877-711-8500. We just had another call come in from Milford. I'll tell you about it in 2 minutes from now, but call now. 877-711-8500. We'll be right back. Don't go anywhere.
7: My name is Kathy, and I listen to 101.7, Station of the Cross. My favorite show is Mother Angelica. I like her humor, and she makes me laugh, and she also teaches me things that I thought I knew, but she fine-tunes them. I learned about the Stations of the Cross, as I don't remember the show that I was listening to, but it was how it was explained was young pilgrims would stop at the different places where Jesus stopped on his way to Mount Calvary, and that that's how the stations originally started. Also, some of the traditions that we do, the background that goes with them, Immaculate Conception. And I learned some of those things, but this helps fine-tune it, reiterate it, because I think you understand it. At an older age, you understand it better, as opposed to when you learn it all through grammar school, high school. I believe it's important to support the Station of the Cross because it helps reach out to everyone, whether they believe or not, what our Catholic faith is about and the different programming that they have, whether it's Ask a Priest Live or they had Calling All Catholics or different programming that might have, helps answer questions that you might have about the faith and also challenge some of those misnomers that you thought it meant this, but it really is this. And I believe it's important to support the station for that. It helps you grow in every way, whether it be the Mass, whether it be Mother Angelica with her first sense of humor, whether it be Dr. Ray and he's talking about, you know, how you should do things or his suggestions of how you can help with raising children. And then sometimes just the Liturgy of the Hours where you just can listen and just be in a state of peace and just try to focus back in on God and let God come back in. And I think that's why it's important to the station. We wouldn't have that. I remember coming to your first fundraising at a church and seeing the flyer. And here I am many years later helping, and I enjoy every day of it.
5: Be to Jesus Christ. Welcome back to A Catholic Take, a bold synthesis of information and inspiration. I'm your host, Joe McClain. Praise be to God. It is good to be on with you. And it's Fun Drive Week, and so it's not the normal A Catholic Take program, but we're still having some great conversation. Father Robert McTagg is our guest, and we're going to be talking about Pope Leo in France here, but we're trying to pass the hat to raise the funds we need to operate our apostolate. Can't do it without you. Honestly, we need your help. Every dollar counts, and many hands make for light work. 877-711-8500, 877-711-8500. Nancy, Milford, Massachusetts, on the team. 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Thank you for doing it, too. $25 one time. God bless you. Says, pray for the conversion of family and return of estranged daughter. Be assured of that. In fact, we have masses said for the intentions of our donors. Father actually said a mass already for these intentions, so we're so grateful for that. So, Nancy, you're on the team. So grateful. That meant we got five calls now. I think we need another James. How many calls do we need to get the $5,000 match?
8: 25.
5: So we need 20 more calls. I had it wrong before the break. We need 20 more calls. 20 more people with any gift, any size. If we can get to 25 total in the hour, we have a gift of $5,000 coming our way. We need it. You could help us. You could really be a 10X here if you make a call. 877-711-8500. 877-711-8500. 877-711-8500. 8500 is the phone number to call. Father Robert McTagg, God bless you again. Thank you for being on the team today. You know, His Holiness Pope Leo talked about fraternity, sort of like this new fraternity. And it was like, he was talking about in the context of like caring for like the euthanasia issue, abortion issue, and all these other issues that are plaguing our the fallen West. And I found that interesting, but I'm going to be honest with you, Father. I'm not 100% sure how I feel about it because the French Revolution connection, you know, fraternity, equality, like the French Revolution was so bad that I don't think it can be stated enough. So I'm a little like my concern is, I guess, and I want you to talk me off the ledge here. That's what I want. Like, I feel like if I could be the Pope's PR guy, I'd be like, Your Holiness, don't even ever mention their watchwords. Like just don't bring them up ever. You know, what would you say to that? I mean, it feels, am I just being too knee-jerky here?
6: No, Joe, I've written books about this. I've written articles about this. I've preached about this. The French Revolution was a catastrophic disaster. It was a blow to the head and the heart of Christendom. It was a tragedy. And I'm just saying, at the risk of appearing special pleading, the French Revolution wouldn't have happened if the Jesuits hadn't been suppressed by the French nobility in 1770.
5: Wow.
6: Right? You got rid of the most articulate intellectual defenders of Christendom in Europe just when you were going to need them the most. I'll get off that hobby horse now and focus. Joe, this is not a new thing. gosh, 15, 20 years ago when, shall we say, misunderstanders of the religion of peace, wink, wink, started blowing things up in France and killing innocent civilians. The Archbishop of Paris at that time said that such behavior was inconsistent with the values of the Republic, which is liberty, equality, fraternity. Well, gosh, Father, who's against liberty? Well, I'm not, as long as it's liberty from sin and liberty for responding to Christ. What does equality mean? Well, it doesn't mean that men and women can do the same things in every way. Equality means we're all equally human before God and we should be treated accordingly. And fraternity means I have a stake in you as my neighbor. You're made in the image and likeness of God. You're someone for whom Christ died. And the most charitable and just thing I can do for you is to introduce you to Christ and baptize you as a Catholic. But that's not what most French mean when they talk about a liberty, equality, and fraternity. And I'm sure that very Catholic take on liberty, equality, fraternity, which we can find in Leo XIII, and even going back to 1791 with Pope Pius VI, that's usually not what contemporary churchmen mean today. So I think we have to be really not very coy about the French Revolution. I wouldn't be very polite and sanguine about Chairman Mao's, crypt or Stalin's crypt. I'm also not going to put a smiley face on the French Revolution.
5: Yeah, I just wanted to go over a timeline here. I just think this is really important. I doubt that most Catholics truly understand how bad the French Revolution is. I also doubt they understand like sort of the timeline. August 1789, for July there's the storming of Bastille. August they take away the church's revenue system, so tithes are gone in August. You're cutting off the money. Okay, that's the first wave, is cut off the money. And then on the heels of that, in November 1789, all of the church property is nationalized. And guess what comes next? So is the bishops and the priests. They become employees of the state. And that's all in 1789. And then, of course, you have the selling off of the property. So they take this property and they sell it off. Now, I think most Catholics don't understand, like Notre Dame had a fire. They had to rebuild it. I wish they would have consulted me on some of the interior architectural choices. I would have been happy to give them my opinion. But nonetheless, most people don't understand that's still owned and operated by the state, not the church. Like that's, we're still dealing with the French Revolution today. So when Pope Leo says to everybody, to the face of Macron, in front of everybody, quote, a president of the Republic who claims to be uninterested in the church and in Catholics would be failing in his duty, close quote. I mean, that's pretty awesome. Like that's a massively strong statement. And I would say it's directly condemning the French Revolution. Do you think that's fair?
6: I think it was a good first step, because visiting France, churchmen tend to talk about religious liberty, and we want to be really careful about that. Because I don't want to go hat in hand to the French government and say, thank you for giving us permission to allow us to be Catholic in public. Right. We promise not to violate our license. No. Religious liberty means that the church, who has a mandate from Christ himself to baptize all nations, must not be impeded in its proclamation of the gospel and its spiritual and corporal works of mercy, in the administration of the sacraments, in the education of children, and the formation of culture. That's what real religious liberty means. Catholics can't settle for just being treated like everybody else. So it was a good start. I wish I had been, just as you wish you had been consulted about Notre Dame, right. I would have liked to have been consulted about the music they played and the vestments they were wearing. That's another topic for another time. But by golly, the Holy See needs better ghostwriters, because there was a lot of boilerplate, there was a lot of tepid, and I think for all the good that was said and done there, there were a lot of missed opportunities as well.
5: well. Okay, so there's big opportunities. I like that. Let me give some thank yous here, speaking of opportunities. Ann in Worcester, Massachusetts, on the team at $200. God bless you, Ann. Thank you for that gift. It says, pray that the children return to the faith. Yay and amen, Ann. We're so grateful for that generous gift. Ann from Logan Township, New Jersey, first-time donor, one-time gift, $10. Ann, you are amazing. God bless you. Thank you for that first-time gift. You're on the team, and you have given to a Catholic evangelization through Catholic media, and we couldn't be more grateful to you. So that puts us at 7 calls for the hour. We need 18 more callers if we're going to hit our challenge this hour. I need 18 people, any gift, any size, because I got to get to 25. There's another one. That means I only need 17 now. Can you be one of 17? Literally any gift. It doesn't matter. I mean, we're trying to hit $5,000 the hour, so I need another 4,700. So keep that in mind. But it's the volume of calls that gets us to the challenge match of $5,000. We do need your help. 877-711-8500. And as much as I would love to say that there's going to be a big check coming from the Vatican, it's not going to happen. We're not going to get a check from your diocese. You are the ones that provide for the need for our apostolate. Without you, there's not much we can do. So with you, with God's grace and our hard work and determination, we can all do something amazing in our society for the glory of God and for the salvation of souls. 877-711-8500. Lisa, Buffalo, New York, on the team at $200. Prayers for donor's sister, Michelle, who is receiving treatment for cancer. Let us pray for Michelle and for her healing today. Thank you, Lisa. That was a very generous gift. That puts us at needing only 16 calls at this point. 877-711-8500. Anne from Jamaica Plain, Massachusetts, just called in, $25. Prayers for the preservation of the Latin Mass. Yay and amen. And be assured of our prayers for that. God bless you. That puts us, I think, needing about 15 phone calls. I think with that phone line just ringing, 877-711-8500, 877-711-8500. Father, I want to go back to the French Revolution again. I want to keep hitting this whole hour just because of how important I think it is. I loved that Pope Leo said Mass on the site where Louis the 14th was guillotined. I thought that was symbolically significant. Did you?
6: Oh gosh, yeah, that was hugely important. You know, a French thinker I admire very much, Etienne Gilson, had said that the church has a wonderful habit of outliving all of its would-be pallbearers. So when the king was executed, whom the Catholics perceived as God's anointed, this was considered the absolute rejection of the incarnated work of Christ on earth, and that there was going to be a new sheriff in town forever and ever and ever. So in a certain sense, I think divine providence vindicated the fidelity of those who gave their lives rather than compromise with the revolution. And for all the heroes who have suffered and died for the church in France and from France since that time, that was a great vindication. You know, Chesterton said, you can't really kill the church because our Lord knows the way out of the grave. Mm. So I think that was very significant. I would just say I would have liked to have been consulted in the ghostwriting team for what was said at that Mass. You all know where to find me. I'll just leave it at there.
5: Reach out. We'll put you in touch. I promise Father will be happy to be on the team. 877-711-8500. Thanks for these phone calls because we're trying to get to 25. If I can hit 25 calls, I've got a donor standing by to give us $5,000. And when you're paying $20,000 per month just to keep one radio station going, let alone 18, boy, do we need it. 877-711-8500. That's 877-711-8500. Volunteers are standing by to take your calls. So first they came for the money, then they changed the structure. You know, they made bishops and clergy work for the state. Then they started killing Catholics. 1792, 200 to 300 priests are massacred in the September of that year. Of course, you got the King Guillotine, the War of the Vendee in 1796. And then you have the religious sisters, the martyrs that got beheaded, to include the Carmelites, the Descalced Carmelites, the Ursulines, and others. And then there was the horrific fake mass that was perpetuated by Robespierre. The French Revolution was evil, and this is why I think it's important for Leo to have done what he did. But, like Father says, it's just the beginning. More in 2 minutes. We'll be right back. Don't go anywhere.
9: How you doing? I'm Mike DeSantis.

0: I think, but don't quote me, St. Ignatius says you shouldn't like make big decisions off of like emotional highs or lows. You know, wait till things kind of neutral out. Everything is so distracting and like intentionally, like every single app is literally a slot machine programmed to steal your brain, like to put it simply. So like find quiet space, like find people you trust and like really look into the truth. Like, and the cool thing about living in like this age is we don't necessarily have to be pigeonholed into one thing. Like if you're not good at reading, then like maybe reading isn't like where you need to be right now. Like there are podcasts and there are videos, or like you can talk to people. Like I'm really good at like hands-on learning and talking to people. So like discussion is very important for me. So like, yeah, find somebody you know, try it out, go to different churches. Like I dabbled in Protestantism. Yeah. For a little bit. And I realized it wasn't fulfilling for me. There was more to it that I wanted to get. That's why I'm Catholic. So like we're all on a journey, right? So try and find good things and good people and like listen quietly, like intently, because God's out of the noise. Like you're going to find him in the silence. As hard as that is, even for me still, like that's one thing I think would be like the main thing I would recommend. So find a good community, try out different like good groups and get out of the noise if you can.
1: Jesus Christ, welcome back to A Catholic Take, a bold synthesis of information and inspiration. I'm your host, Joe McClain. Praise be to God. It is good to be on with you. Now, it's not a regular A Catholic Take this week. We are raising funds for our apostolate. We're talking about the joy of being Catholic all week long. Father Robert McTagg is our guest. He is going to be hanging out all week long. Super excited about that. And then, of course, producer James in the background. And, you know, he's got a little taster, a teaser, a shorter version of the saint of the day, which we normally do. But who's the saint of the day today?
2: Today, Joe, we have Saint Wenceslaus, who was the Duke of Bohemia. He defended Christianity in his realm, promoted the Roman Rite, and was renowned for his charity, chastity, and devotion to Holy Mass. After only a few years of rule, he was betrayed and murdered by his brother Boleslaus, who later repented and honored his relics. And Wenceslaus is venerated as a martyr and patron of the Czech people and is remembered in the beloved hymn, Good King Wenceslaus.
1: Good King Wenceslaus, ora pro nobis. We had a mass today in our chapel here at the studio, and the priest gave a very short homily on this saint, and he talked about how the saint had to choose, the faith had to choose Jesus Christ over his own mother, who had left and abandoned Christianity and went reverted back to paganism. And what was it our Savior said? Those of you who won't choose father or mother or brother or sister or land or whatever over him are not worthy of him. So it's a reminder that Christ above all things. And then, of course, we have that opportunity to pray and to do acts of reparation for those family members that we want to see won over for their own salvation and for God's glory. And that's one of the prayer requests we take all the time here at the Apostolate. And we're asking for your generous gift. In fact, I'm trying to get to 25 calls this hour. If I can get to 25, I've got a donor on standby to give us 5,000. But we need to hit 25 calls. That's the challenge. And we're needing about 13 calls to get there right now. So we're on our way. Can I just say, Mary Ann from Hanover, Massachusetts. Hanover, Mass. God bless you. $40 one time. Thank you. Says prayers for the increase in priestly vocations as well as special intentions. Thank you very much, Mary Ann. That was generous. Kathleen, St. Augustine, Florida is on the team at the mission partner level. That's $365 one time. Kathleen, you are amazing. And says, pray for conversion of sinners and the end to abortion. Yay and amen. Be assured of it. Anthony from Hayes, Kansas. Kansas is on the team and a first-time donor. God bless you, Anthony from Kansas. Beautiful Kansas. One-time gift, $100. Pray for vocations for your sons. We're going to be praying for your sons' vocations, to be sure. So 877-711-8500. I think we need about 13 calls at this point. Maybe 12. I did hear the phone ring a second ago. So it might be 12 calls that we need to get the challenge match. We still have $4,000 to raise. It's the 25 calls plus the 4,000. So keep that in mind. Any gift, any size, whatever you can do. But perhaps, maybe, just maybe, there's at least one person right now who has the capacity. It's not for everybody, but maybe there's one person who can do that Apostle Club level gift. That's a $1,200 value gift. You can break it up into monthly payments, whatever you can do. But perhaps you can pray and consider that right now at 877-711-8500. 877-711-8500. 711-8500. Father,

0: Robert McTaggs back on the team. Father, welcome back again. We were talking about the French Revolution and the fact that Pope Leo said a mass on the site where Louis XIV's head was removed from his body. I want to talk about Marie Antoinette for a second. She gets vilified all the time in the modern history classes. Now, I was the 10th grade history student of the year. Pretty much makes me an expert historian. But I'm fairly certain...
1: I'm listening.
0: I'm fairly certain that Marie Antoinette didn't actually say, let them eat cake, but that's how we remember her, isn't it?
1: Well, yeah. You know, they say history is written by the winners. Now, she got short shrift. I haven't done the deep dive that you have, but from what I've heard by people who know about such things, was that her... the revolution needed someone that they could hate. Mm-hmm. And then let's be candid, Marxism flows naturally from the French Revolution. And so you needed to vilify anybody who was royal in any way. She was horrifically treated. Apparently she was a faithful Catholic woman and wife and mother and so on. And it's a shame. And there's so much of the heroism of Catholicism, number one, and the face of the revolution, and then the suffering of faithful Catholics as well. Those stories need to be told. And if Leo's going to go back to France, I hope he says, you know, stay with me, I've got a story to tell, or those are similar words. And then say, listen, we've got to review what really happened. The revolution has blood on its hands, and we need to walk away. Let me tell you about King Jesus. I want to be there when that happens.
0: Ooh, that would be pretty epic. You know, I think this is something I've said often about, you know, as far as me being critical about, say, the hierarchy of the church or the scandals or whatever. And sometimes I'll get a listener and say, Joe, what do you expect them to do? And my answer is, grab the crozier, put on the mitre, grab your chasuble, go out into the public and use the full weight and power and might of your office to proclaim to the lost world the good news, even if they choke on it. I mean, like, there's a gravitas to the office in the hierarchy of the church, and I think Leo at least touched on it today in this trip, and I want to see more. You know, it's a great start, like you say, but we need, like, there's something here. Like, go for it, just go for it, because I think adult baptisms have tripled in the last 10 years in France. So there's a spark. There's an interest. 1 million people go to the mass this week with Pope Leo. That's good news. That's great news. But the rub, Father, is it's like 5% of all French Catholics go to mass on a regular basis. Just 5%. I can almost hear the voice of our Lord saying, where are the other 95%? Of French Catholics. And, you know, as part of the French Revolution, Robespierre replaced the mass completely with, like, this anti-mass thing. It was like this weird, perverted, disgusting ritual.
1: The Goddess of Reason at Notre Dame was horrifying.
0: Yeah. So I my fear for the French and for the English and other European cultures are they want this romantic notion of yesteryear. They want civility. They want things to be normal. They want money in their back pocket, blue skies and low humidity. But do they really want Catholicism? Do they really want the sacraments? Do they really want virtue? What do you think?
1: Well, oh gosh, one of the famous British atheists, I think it was Dawkins, I can't remember, said that he wanted to be in a Christian civilization. He just didn't want a commitment to Christ. And I said, that's like saying, I really like apple pies. I just don't believe in orchards. So they want the effects of Christian order, which is, you know, the rule of law and contracts and civility and trust and moral norms. They just don't want to think about where it comes from. And they don't want to think about who will hold them accountable. So they want cheap grace. They want Jesus as kind of a mascot, Jesus is a buddy. They want a chummy Jesus rather than a crucified and risen victorious king. And I have no interest in playing any part with that at all, because it's an illusion. It doesn't do anybody good, and it dishonors Christ, and it doesn't serve the church well. So as I said, this was a first step. It was a first foray. I think eventually we need to dial up to 11. We got to find the basso profundo and our voice again. I don't want to be an irrelevant Catholic pal to the world.
0: Yeah.
1: That's not what we're here for.
0: Let's put the teeth back in it. Hey, Robert from Norwood, Massachusetts, one-time gift, $50. God bless you. Thank you, Robert. And pray for good health for him and for his family. Be assured of that, Robert. We are definitely praying for your needs. So here's where we're at. We're trying to raise $3,908 still to go, with about, 21 minutes on the clock to get it done. So we've got a ways to go. We're going to need your help to get there. Any gift, any size, but if you can step up the game, dollar a day gifts are fantastic. Perhaps there's one or maybe even two people who might do that Apostle Club level gift. We'll throw every thank you gift we have to offer at you. I promise you, we've got something for everybody, no matter the size of the gift. But just imagine if, say, 20 or 30 people responded to this call right now. At any gift, at any size, 20 or 30 is a lot better than two or three. Many hands make for light work. 877-711-8500. Trying to get to 25 calls to hit the challenge as well. So I've got, I think I have about 12 calls still to go to get to the 25 call challenge. Anonymous in Amherst, New York, called in $50 one time. Thank you, Anonymous. Says, pray for son to recover from alcoholism and mental illness. Be assured of our prayers, in Anonymous in Amherst, New York. That leaves a phone line open for you, dear listener, right now. 877-711-8500. 877-711-8500 is the phone number to call. We are brought to you by you. We are funded by your generosity, your yes, your fiat. And so that's why we pass the hat. It doesn't happen without you. You know, it's hard to run 18 radio stations with all of the equipment, the personnel, the staff, having excellent content creators and show hosts like Father Robert McTagg with Catholic Current, whose show is coming up next, by the way. 877-711-8500. And we can make it possible when you make your generous gift. 877-711-8500. Don't forget, we're a 501c3, so that's got some tax implications for you and for your family for the end of the year. So be generous, because there's a great opportunity. 877-711-8500. 877-711-8500. Father, I do want to go back to talking about these numbers as far as the spark versus the reality. You were just hitting on this. You know, we want teeth in Christianity. Like, Christianity's got to mean something. I was thinking about Ignatius of Antioch, and in 110 AD, and he's writing to the seven churches in Asia Minor before he gets eaten by lions in Rome. And he's really dealing with the Docetists. And the Docetists, they look like Catholics. They sound like Catholics. They got the smells, the bells, they got vestments, they got all that stuff. Priests, they got it all. But what they don't have is teeth. Teeth, there's no skin in the game for them, because they can offer the pinch of incense to Caesar. Who cares? The body's always evil. That's what they would say. And so they justify and rationalize. And Ignatius of Antioch's like, no, you're not part of the Catholic Church. You got to be on the team. And to be on the team is to be in communion with the bishop, to be in communion with their brother bishops, with the Pope, and with our Savior Jesus Christ, and even unto death. And I think that's where that line of demarcation is for the vast majority of us Catholics. It's like, I think we like the idea of it, but the reality is something altogether different. We're not truly prepared, ready for martyrdom. If I get criticized, my feelings get hurt, Father, and that's like almost it for me right there, let alone like the 21 Coptic martyrs on the beach in Libya who had their heads chopped off while they gave praise to Jesus.
1: And there were some very great Jesuit martyrs that came from France and ended up in North America and were martyred for the faith not far from our headquarters in Buffalo. We think of Isaac Jogues, John de Brebeuf. They didn't go for dialogue and they didn't go for listening sessions. They weren't part of an NGO and they didn't just want a seat at the table. They knew that civilization and salvation depend upon conformity to Christ. And we see that played out in history. You know, a very simple test, Joe, I think of Cardinal Pell, God rest his soul. He said, the truth of the church's sexual ethic is found in the misery of the people who don't live it. Ooh. Likewise, people who don't know Christ are miserable as well. And a lot of people who claim to know Christ are miserable. But that may be another can of worms for us.
0: Another can of worms. I like that. It's a good teaser. 877-711-8500. I need 11. Can we round up to 12? 12 Catholics who want to step up and help us hit our goal for this hour. I'm trying to get to 25. There's one right there. Can I get 11 more? I'll get a challenge gift. It really means a lot to us. You could be super helpful. 877-711-8500. 877-711-8500. Please call now. More from Father and coming up in just 2 minutes from now. We'll be right back.
2: My name is Pauline. I'm from Wheatfield, and I listen to the Station of the Cross, WLOF 101.7. I guess I've been listening to the Station of the Cross somewhere between 20 and 25 years. Been here doing some volunteer work for about 20 years. I like Dr. Ray Guarendi. I think he's funny, and he gets his point across, and he brings in the Catholic view on things when he talks to people about their problems. So I like that show. I like a lot of them, but he's funny. Well, I listen to the different programs, and I've learned stuff over the years that I really didn't know much about, and so I thought that, and I went through, you know, 8 years of education, grammar school and everything, and took my CCD classes and all that kind of stuff, but some of the stuff I really didn't know, and now I've learned more. If we don't have the Catholic radio on the airwaves to combat all the bad stuff that's going on out in the world, you just listen to it and you understand better. You understand your religion better. You understand how you can get through some of this terrible stuff that's going on, and it's just, we need to have it. It's a lifeline. Thank you very much for listening to the Station of the Cross, for donating to keep us on the air. We need to have this. It's an important mission to have. Thank you.
3: Hi, my name's Jenny. I'm from Clarence. I first heard of the Station of the Cross radio on the radio. It helps so many people to donate, to keep the word out there. There's just so many good things to offer, especially if you're alone, you feel alone. You could turn that radio on and know that there's somebody there praying for you. You could call in, ask questions. It's just the greatest support you can imagine. It's like Jesus and Mary and Joseph reaching out to you, calling you, and just being there. It's just wonderful. And then you have other Catholic people praying for you, too. I couldn't imagine my life without it.
0: Praise be to Jesus Christ. Welcome back to A Catholic Take of Old, synthesis of information and inspiration. I'm your host, Joe McClain. Praise be to God. It is good to be on with you. And we're down to the last segment of the Catholic Take Hour and the goals that we're trying to reach for fundraising for the Catholic Media Apostolate of the Station of the Cross. We do need your help. We're trying to get to 25 calls. I've got 17 on the board. So what is that? I need about 8 more right now. 8 more calls. Any gift, any size gets us to 25. We will accomplish the extra $5,000 matching challenge. Need it? Please help. 8 people, any gift, any size, 877-711-8500. But don't forget, we still need to reach a financial goal for the hour. So I need another $3,600. That's the need, $3,600. Is that something you might help us chip away at? Now, I know you can't do it all, but maybe you can do $10. Maybe you can do $20. Perhaps you can push yourself a little bit, and maybe you can step up to that mission partner level and do $1 per day. Break it up into monthly payments. That's fine. $30 a month. I mean, how much do you give Netflix? How much do you give Spotify? How much do you give Disney or Apple or any of these other organizations? I do too, by the way. I get it. But how much of your hard-earned money is going to evangelization, to transforming the culture, to actually doing something about the stuff that we complain about on a daily basis? That's the opportunity. Partner with us. Join us. Do the thing right now and be on the team. 877-711-8500 is the phone number. 877-711-8500. Richard, Springfield, Massachusetts, on the team at $100. God bless you. Thank you, Richard. Virginia from Buffalo, New York, is on the team at $20. God bless you. Says prayer for son-in-law Brad's healing and for family intentions. Virginia, be assured of our prayers for your family. Paul from Sweet Valley, Pennsylvania. I like the name of that. Sweet Valley, Pennsylvania. First-time donor, $100. Paul, you're on the team. Thank you for stepping up and joining us. We do love having you on our side. It says a prayer for his mother's speedy delivery into the arms of our Lord. Be assured of our prayers for your mother, and may God bless you and her. Nora, Phoenix, New York, on the team at $100. God bless you, Nora. Thank you. Prayer for conversion for sinners. I love the prayer. That puts us down to needing only 7 calls. I need 7 people, but I've got to get it before we go off the air. So 7 is the number of calls that I've got to get to the $5,000 matching gift challenge. And then I still need to raise $3,500. So perhaps 10 or 15 calls, all making that $3,500 way more attainable. Are you one of those 10 or 15? Any gift, any size, 10 or 15 calls coming through really goes a long way right now. 877-711-8500. 877-711-8500. 877-711-8500. Father Robert McTague is our guest. The Catholic Current, his show is coming up next, by the way. Father, Pope Leo also talked about, he brought up Joan of Arc in his trip. He says to the French people, but remember that the battle we are called to fight is that of faith. Our battle is not a battle against others. It does not employ the weapons of violence, contempt, or oppression, but our only weapon is thought of self-giving love. And I agree, it's good, praise God. I like Joan of Arc being brought up in the conversation. I think this is good. But she died burnt to death for the glory of God and for the salvation of souls, and she had never held back. I think it would, I would love to have been consulted on this one and be like, hey, how about saying there's only one plan of salvation for mankind and we're here to share it with the world, whether you like it or not. I would have loved that. That would have been amazing.
1: And I think St. Joan might have said, you know, sometimes you really do need to fight against others. You really do. And if we don't ever, ever need to fight against others, why does the Pope have the Swiss Guard? Oh, amen. Wait, tell me.
0: Yeah.
1: Amen. Yeah. I've been to Castle Gandolfo. There are locked doors and walls and men with halberds and guns. So I think we can have a rather roseate view of St. Joan of Arc. There are times when the enemies of God want us dead, and we have to stand up and interpose ourselves between them and their would-be victims and say, you can't have them anymore. You have to go through me. Let's think of that happy warrior, G.K. Chesterton, who said the Christian warrior fights not because he hates what's in front of him, because he loves what's behind him. And I think that was Joan of Arc's view as well. So sure, invoke Joan of Arc, but don't be embarrassed by her.
0: Exactly.
1: If you're going to do that. We do have real enemies who want us dead, who've demonstrated time and time again. They're willing to violate and murder non-combatants and destroy our cultural heritage. That is the world that we live in. And until our Lord returns in glory, there will be no other world. Now, we can make it better, but we can't make it better by becoming more naive. We make it better by winning people over to Christ.
0: Well said. Well said. By the way, big gift. Teresa from Sarasota, Florida, on the team at the Apostle Club level gift. God bless you, Teresa. You just took a huge chunk out of the financial goal for the hour. So thanks to your Apostle Club level gift that we now need $2,356. We have about 5 minutes to get it done. We still need 5 calls, by the way, to come through in order to get the $5,000. So we got 2 things going down here. I need 5 calls, any gift, any size, 5 people jumping on a phone line, and then that unlocks $5,000 challenge. So, I take that back. We now need 4. So we're looking for 4 people that will unlock a $5,000 challenge. But we also need to raise $2,100 still to go. So we have a couple of things to get done, and we got to do it fast. We do need your help as soon as possible. 877-711-8500. 877-711-8500 is the phone number. 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But that phone line is a great, fast way to take care of it, and we'll get you counted sooner rather than later. There's a phone line ringing, 877-711-8500. So I think I'm down to needing, I think, 3 people at this point. If I can get 3 more calls, we're going to unlock the $5,000 challenge. Please help us hit that, 877-711-8500. But if you're somebody who can do another Apostle Club level gift like Teresa in Sarasota, Florida, that would be a huge blessing right now. 877-711-8500. 877-711-8500. I want to sneak this one in fast on you, Father. I feel like the church, the Pope, the hierarchy, tends to speak a lot about sort of the symptoms of a sick society. Euthanasia, abortion, immigration, whatever. But if we focus on evangelization, salvation of souls, won't the other things sort of take care of themselves? A virtuous society doesn't kill its elderly or sick, right?
1: Right. Right. Look, it's St. Augustine said that peace is not the absence of conflict or war. It is the tranquility of order. And right order comes from being in harmony with the eternal word of the Father, the Logos, who is Son of God and Son of Mary. We need to be serious about the kingship of Christ. And his reign doesn't begin at the end of days. He reigns right now. And when we convert to him, then comes love and justice and mercy and culture. And when we rebel against him, that's when the innocent die.
0: Wow. All right. Music means we're out of time. Gene in Bedford, Massachusetts, $25 first-time donor, praying for your immediate family to return to the church. Thank you, Gene. You're on the team, and we love having you on our side. All right, but here's the deal. I need about 3 people calling right now to get that 25 call in. We're so close. About 3 people calling gets it done, unlocks the $5,000 that we were going for. Please help us. 877-711-8500. Can you be one of 3 to ensure that we hit that? 877-711-8500. 877-711-8500. I need 3 to ensure it. Please do help. 877-711-8500. Back in 2 minutes. 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

0: I was telling how grateful I am for 101.7 because way back when, before the station started, there wasn't anything. And my conversion was not long before the Station of the Cross started. And all there was Protestant radio. So not really having the apologetic experience that I have now, I was listening to a lot of it and was looking for Christ. But having been raised Catholic, I didn't know my faith 100% as I should. I was really excited to listen to those radio stations. But some of the things they were saying, I knew really weren't true, or that's not what I was taught. And they'd say, you know, this is what Catholics believe. And I'd like, I don't know my faith that well, but I wasn't taught that. So that caused me to turn toward the catechism, which deepened my Catholic faith and solidified exactly where I should stay. And then, lo and behold, EWTN was on. So, you know, I found Mother Angelica. And then all of a sudden, I'm thinking, well, we only have these radio stations. And I'm a contractor. I drive around all day, and I'm listening to the radio, and I'm trying to learn Jesus. I wish we had a Catholic radio station. And then Jim Wright comes along, and I can remember back in the day going to some parish, not a mission, but trying to get people together so we could start a Catholic radio station. And here we are today, 25 years later, and it's a blessing to have. And I realize it so much because of that time. You know, if you didn't have it, it's so much better with it.
1: 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It just seems like at the right time, the right space, I hear exactly what it is that I need to hear in that moment. I'm grateful for radio stations like yours, the Stations of the Cross, so just another avenue of grace, so to speak.
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3: We got to the point, which is kind of an absurd, it's like a Marx Brothers movie,
4: right,
3: where you say synodality is the central characteristic of the church. Synodality is experienced at synods. The next synod is canceled because it's not sufficient to express synodality. So we invent a new thing called ecclesial assemblies. But wait a minute. Are we in a Lego land where we get to tear the castle down and then build a firehouse and say it's a castle? I mean, this is crazy.
5: Praise be Jesus Christ. This is Father Robert McTague of the Society of Jesus, your daily host for the Catholic Current. We bring Christ to the world and the world to Christ. 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As always, let's start with prayer. In the name of the Father, Son, and the Holy Spirit. Almighty God, through the intercession of St. Ignatius Loyola, we ask that you pour forth your Holy Spirit upon us, a spirit of discernment that may hear your voice and obey your command. In the name of the Father, Son, and the Holy Spirit. Amen. Hey, friends, we have a very special week lined up for you. If you run to your favorite video channel, you can see my ugly mug for the whole week. You'll get to see that I have a face that was just made for radio. Why are we doing this? Because it is that time of year. It's the let's all pay bills together so we can stay on the air and proclaim Christ to the world. And I'm ably assisted by my colleague, the host of A Catholic Take, the show that precedes mine, Joe McLean. Welcome back to The Catholic Current.
4: Thank you for having me on again. So great to hang out with you, Father.
5: You're a great wingman, Joe, and I like working with you, and we want to take care of business. We want to let you know, first off, that we need your help in staying on the air, and I have a very bold proposition for you. I know we need to read. We need to raise $5,500 in this hour, matching dollar for dollar. It's like printing money. This is getting your chance to act like you're a member of the Federal Reserve. And you know, in the last hour, Joe, you and I were talking about the Pope went to France, the French Revolution, and so on, trying to get 25 calls an hour. I want to say, let's push really hard, Joe. Ooh. The church recognizes 191 martyrs from the French Revolution. So I'm going to say in honor of them and then round it out to a nice even number because I like even numbers. Let's get 200 calls this week. That turns out to be 50 calls an hour. But Joe, you and I, the last time we did this, we did 53 calls in an hour. So I'm actually giving people a low number because it's a Monday. So here's what we're going to do. Joe and I are going to have intelligent conversation about hot topics. So you could say, hey, I want to be part of this. I want to be part of this good work to make Christ known and loved. And then would you call us, please, with your best gift, a 1-877-711-8500. 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
4: We do. And I'm still waiting for the final verdict. We were trying to get 25 calls to unlock a $5,000 challenge. We're sitting at 24 at the moment. But I'm trying to ask the back end to see if there was another call that was being processed. So I'll let you know. But let me, in the meantime, just thank Richard from Springfield, Massachusetts. $100. God bless you, Richard. Thank you. Says, pray for coworker who lost a child in the womb recently. Wow, we're going to be praying about that. Thank you, Richard, for your gift. Robert, Buffalo, New York, on the team at $10 one time. Thank you, Robert. Says, pray for the tradition of the founding fathers. All right. Ted from Cheektowaga, New York, $100 one time. God bless you, Ted. Thank you. Prayers for the peaceful rest of Dad, Ted Sr. Wow, we're going to be praying for his repose. Be assured of that. So thank you very much for your generous gifts. Until they tell me otherwise, I think we might have been one call short of that $5,000 challenge. Oh, and let's not let this hour go that way. Let's call right now, 877-711-8500. So close, 877-711-8500 is the phone line to call now, 877-711-8500. Father?
5: Joe, I know, you know, our biggest tower is in Boston, so I'm going to ask our friends in Boston, let's rush the phone lines. Can we have 10 calls in 10 minutes from Boston? That's 1-877-711-8500. Joe, you know, the theme for this week is the joy of being Catholic. And some people say, have you met Father? Joy, the J word, you're bringing that up. You know, if it were the Catholic Current drinking game, anytime I mention that I'm a dark, brooding, melancholic Irishman with an apocalyptic imagination, you'd have to do a double shot. That having been said, I do want to talk about joy. Aquinas said joy is delight in the presence of the beloved. Joy is also delight in seeing the purposes of the beloved fulfilled. And the purposes of our beloved Christ the King is to save souls, to help people to live and die as saints and enter into the happiness of heaven. And that's why Joe and I and all of my colleagues, this is why we show up every day. We put ourselves in front of a microphone, some of us even in front of a camera, God save us all, and we proclaim Christ. And we want to do this until our last breath. And we need your help to do this. So join this great adventure of giving a stiff arm to the devil. Let's throw some elbows at the world. Let's throw rocks at modernism and say, Christ crucified, risen, reigning and returning now and forever. Help us to stay on the air and to make Christ known and loved. Call us, please, at 1-877-711-8500. Joe, you know, today is the Feast of St. Wenceslaus. He's the king of Bohemia, and a time when Christianity is emerging, the pagan roots run deep. There's a lot of conflict. He didn't compromise. He didn't propose that we sit down with the pagans and dialogue and split the difference. Good FBI negotiators say, you never split the difference. Mm. It was Christ all the way through, first, last, and always. I'd like to see that spirit come back. It seems to be Am I just looking at the wrong places, or do we seem to be coy about Christ these days?
4: We seem to want the meek and humble, you know, we want the nice Jesus. We want the nice Jesus, but perhaps we don't always want the Jesus who looks the Pharisees in the eye and questions whether or not they're in fact justified, or overturns the money changer tables, or, you know, or challenges even the apostles to take up their cross daily and follow me. Like, I think that the reality is Jesus is a lot more challenging than we want to give him credit for. And this is something I try to emphasize on my show a lot when I read the gospel for the day. I'm like, this is Jesus saying this. Jesus is looking you in the eye today and saying, are you prepared to go the full distance? And if I'm being honest just about my own self, I can't judge others, but boy, I have to question whether or not I'm prepared. Many days, Father, I just want low humidity, blue skies, and money in my back pocket, and a good time. That's like that's the version that I'm looking for. The church of what's happening now. You know, I think that we need to put the teeth back. And you said that last hour. I thought that was very apropos.
5: Right. Since we're talking about France and the French Revolution and so on, lots of people died horribly, and they died without Christ. And different false gods tried to take their place, whether it's materialism, Marxism, relativism, feminism, all the different isms. And then advocates of this, that, or the other religion of something or whatnot, et cetera, et cetera. And so you seem to be having kind of the marketplace of the gods. And here I want to quote one of my favorite French scholars, Etienne Gilson. He said, "For when gods fight among themselves, men have to die."
4: Ooh.
5: And what I want to do is avoid those tragic deaths, avoid those burning churches, avoid young people making stupid decisions because no one was ever salt and light for them. So I said, everyone who can hear us, and especially for those suffering souls who can see my face, join us in helping Christ to become known and loved. Help us to stay on the air. Call us, please, with your best gift at 1-877-711-8500. And I want to repeat my bold challenge. Yes, we need to raise $5,500 for this hour. Yes, everything is matched dollar for dollar. But there were 191 martyrs recognized by the church from the French Revolution. So this week, I want to have 200 calls come in.
4: Wow.
5: In this hour in honor of the martyrs, known and unknown. That means we've got to have a stampede. I want to hear phone ringing. I'll even let Joe ring the bell in my hour if there are new callers. I don't have a bell myself. I have a gong somewhere, but I think that would seem to me to be unseemly. Joe, I also noticed that Macron had asked for more time with the Pope, more photo opportunities for the Pope. And there's even one where they're outside and Macron is acting kind of chummy. He's got his arm around the Pope like he was a drinking buddy. That didn't sit well with me. What about you?
4: Yeah, I mean, there was a very awkward relationship between these two because they had met at the Vatican prior to this trip, and there was a conversation in the back end that wasn't made public about, especially about the upcoming euthanasia bill. And so that went through just before Leo gets to France. So it was a big issue. And then Macron is sitting there sort of awkwardly looking, sitting while His Holiness Pope Leo is speaking directly to the people and to the president, saying this is a bad thing. It was very, very awkward. So I think he was trying to make the most out of it. And then from my understanding, as Pope Leo's team said, they're not going to be meeting privately behind closed doors while he's on this trip. And I want to say that Emmanuel Macron basically pushed back and said, I'm not going to any of the liturgies as a result. So there was definitely some tension, some weirdness between these two on this trip. But Father, I have good news, but maybe after the break.
5: Oh, okay. Well, yeah, you know, I'm always in mood for good news, and I like to hear the bell ringing. Again, friends, you want to stay with us for the whole hour. I'm going to be joined by my colleague Joe McLean from A Catholic Take, and we're going to have live head-to-head conversation about what's affecting the church and the world, and we need your help to stay on the air. Call us, please, with your best gift at 1-877-711-8500. 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

0: when we came out here with the television show, you folks produced the biggest audiences we have had. We travel around the country, and I'll tell you, the Station of the Cross, we had to basically shut the doors because you were coming in, and I don't think it was because of the free donuts. Now, the Station of the Cross, I believe, has 18 stations in its network. When they started, they had one. This is how they take care of your support, dear people. This is what they do with it. When our Lord said, go to all the nations, preaching them whatsoever I've told you. How do you do that? Well, Station of the Cross does it. Because through their app, through their streaming, through their social media, they are everywhere in the world. They're doing exactly what our Lord said to do. And they do it with your help. 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Very simple. 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By far. 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They've got that big boomer station in Boston. 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In the Boston area, Massachusetts, the heaviest concentration of Catholics, I think, of any state. 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
2: Praise be Jesus Christ. 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I am joined by my colleague, host of A Catholic Take, Joe McLean, and we're asking your help to keep us on the air. The angels don't keep us on the air. You do. So if you like this kind of good work and you want to see souls saved by the work that we do here by proclaiming Christ, this is your opportunity to shine. We need to call us, please, with your best gift at 1-877-711-8500. We need to raise $5,500 this hour or I have to hang my head in shame. I bet there are people who are looking forward to that. So I ask you to spare me that indignity. 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So we need your best gift at 1-877-711-8500. 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You said you had some good news. What is it, please?
3: I do have some good news. So I finally got confirmation from the home office here for the last hour because we had a $5,000 challenge. If we got 25 calls, we unlocked an extra 5K. We sat at 24 calls, and I was just hemming and hawing over that. So the back end has finally come through and said we, in fact, got 25 calls. So we unlocked.
2: Gracias.
3: Praise be to God for the last hour. So thank you to everybody who gave and made that possible. Thank you. Right now, Michael thank from you. Dorchester, Massachusetts on the team. $200. Praise be to God. Shipping away at this hour's goal. So we've got a big gift, a need for this hour. This hour is definitely a great opportunity because it's dollar for dollar. So Michael's 200 became 400. And that is really, really critical. So 877-711-8500. And Michael's prayer request says, Stewie asks for prayers for our country and wisdom for voters and the upcoming elections. Michael, God bless you. Thank you for for that generous gift. 877-711-8500. $5,300 still to go, Father.
2: Joe, I want to point out that we have a matchless opportunity. You know, we did. Fulton Sheen was just beatified. He was on radio in 1930. Before that, he was in newsprint. Eventually, came onto television. If he were alive today, he would not only be really very old, but he would also be making use of the internet as well. And Jesuits were always early adopters of technology. We had the printing presses running, in the 16th century. So here's the request. Here's the invitation. Join us in this good work in proving wrong the world, the flesh, and the devil. They say there is no place for Christ in this world. I want, with your help, to rebuke that lie. We want Christ to be known and loved. And also, because we're thinking about France this week, the Pope is just coming back from France. There were 191 martyrs from the French Revolution just in the month of September in 1792. I want us to bring in 200 pledges this week. So that means we got to do 50 a day in this hour. Joe, we've done more than 50, so I have confidence in our listeners. So call us, please, with your best gift, 1-877-711-8500. Joe, you and I don't go for the tepid. You're a Marine. I'm a Jesuit. No half measures. All the way in, all the way out. I want to read you a quote from someone whose work I admire very much. He's been on my show several times. He has the English pen name Theodore Dalrymple, which is about as English as you can get. And he says this. He says, American religion is Dale Carnegie transposed to a mildly and unconvincingly transcendental plane. A lot of American religious services are like meetings of Alcoholics Anonymous without the alcoholics. That hurts, and I find that as a challenge. What do you say?
3: I think it's truth. I mean, sometimes the truth hurts, right?
2: Yeah.
3: I mean, we aren't what we think we are. We've allowed ourselves to think of ourselves in such high ways, but the reality is, if we could see ourselves through God's eyes, yeah, we would be loved, that's for sure. But think about how sad it might be to see ourselves from that perspective. It could even break our hearts, I would say.
2: Well, sure. You know, the Scottish poet Bobby Burns talked about to see ourselves as others see us. But ultimately, it's to see ourselves as God sees us. So God Almighty will say, I gave you my son. You have the gospels, the sacraments, the church, and 2,000 years of Christian witness.
3: Exactly.
2: And our response is this going to take long? I have things to do. Because Sunday is get ready for Monday day, because that's when real life begins. And I want to give, like I said, I want to throw elbows here. I want to push back hard. I want Christ to be known and loved. And so, you know, we're headquartered in Buffalo, so a shout out to our friends in Buffalo. Can we have 10 calls from Buffalo in the next 10 minutes? That's 1-877-711-8500. We have an opportunity to save lives and to save souls and to glorify God.
3: Yeah.
2: And that means we have to fling out broad the name of Christ. We have to help him to be known and loved. And Joe, my great joy as a priest is to see people come to Christ.
3: Amen.
2: And to revel in what can happen when a person receives Christ. St. Irenaeus of Lyon, French, said, the glory of God is a man fully alive. We're only fully alive to the degree that we know Christ. And that's why we need your help to make Christ known and loved. Would you call us, please, with your best gift, 1-877-711-8500. 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We either play at being Catholic or we go all the way in. So Theodore Dalrymple said that a lot of American worship services seem to be like AA meetings without the alcoholic. Another author I admire very much, an American woman named Annie Dillard, who said if we really believed in what we were doing in church, we wouldn't ask the ushers to give us hymnals full of vapid hymns and doggerel, but they would be giving us crash helmets and life preservers. They would be lashing us to the pews because God Almighty was going to appear. I don't think we act like that. And you know who notices that we don't act like that? Our children.
3: Oh, boy.
2: And they begin to draw conclusions. Joe, you're a dad. You spent a lot more time with the younger kids than I have. They might not listen to what you say, but they observe what you do and don't do. Am I right about that?
3: Yeah, unfortunately. It's like looking in a mirror. You only see the bad stuff back. Like, you see your kids demonstrate back all of your faults into a degree that it makes you feel like it's sobering. It's just very, very sobering parenthood. But it's so true, Father. You know, I feel like also going back to some of the stuff that Leo was talking about in France, or just that's in the national, international conversation within the church today, this idea of religious liberty. Yeah, it's great that we're not forcing religion on anybody. It's great that we're not, you know, nobody wants to, like, make converts by the sword. We all agree that this is not the way.
2: Right.
3: However, there's only one plan of salvation for mankind. There aren't two, three, four, five. There are not degrees and varieties. God has only come up with one way. It's like I said, to illustrate this, I talk about the Blessed Virgin Mary. Gabriel was sent with one name, Mary's. That's it. It wasn't like, hey, Betty Sue next door. If Mary says no, go see Betty Sue one village over. See what she says. Like, nope, it's all on Mary. Mary's a mediatrix of all graces for a reason. It's God's design. It's not Mary's design. It's God's design. And I think if we don't talk about that in this conversation, if we don't make that the driving point to why we want, you know, people to live good, happy lives, or why we don't want, you know, the forcefulness of religion, you know, perpetuated on people. If we don't say the bottom line is there's only one plan of salvation for mankind, that's his one Holy Catholic and Apostolic Church, which is why we want to, in great charity, share this message with you. Like, if we don't do that, then I feel like we are watering it all down, and we are allowing people to mistakenly believe that their truth is their truth and my truth is my truth and everything is just fine. I feel like because we're not that focused, that specific, then we're going to get more of the same. Again, something I said last hour, like we're dealing with the symptoms instead of the problem. I feel like we should just deal with the problem,
2: right,
3: and then the symptoms will work itself out.
2: Right. I mean, the problem is people don't know and love Christ, and therefore they are displeasing to God Almighty, and their intellects are darkened by sin. Their wills are weakened by sin. We don't do what we ought, and we're going to treat each other horribly because absent God, you're either a resource or you're a competitor. And that's it. And I have no stake in you, and I have no investment in you. But I believe that Christ is so liberating. I am so convinced that he is the one way, truth, and life, that I turn my life upside down and inside out. Joined the Society of Jesus, was ordained, and now, raging introvert that I am, who'd rather be in a chapel with a notebook and a fountain pen, I am not only in front of the microphone, but this week I'm on the camera. And you got to ask why. It's not because of my self-esteem issues, and it's not because I need to be liked. That's not it. It's because I know what the presence or absence of Christ means to not only individual lives, but to civilizations and cultures as well. And friends, this is why we are very boldly asking for your help. We want to be salt and light for the people who have not yet heard of Christ, for the people who heard of Christ but didn't hear about him persuasively. We got to pass the hat around to pay the bills, to stay on the air, to make Christ known and loved. Would you call us, please, with your best gift? 1-877-711-8500. 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And if in God's providence, you can donate at the level of a dollar a day, a bonus, then you get to have an hour live stream with me the first Wednesday of every month, Straight Answers with Father McTigg. I am accompanied by the legendary Madam Producer, who is Sarah Kane, who's the co-host of our morning show, Rise Right. Joe, I think we've lost the sense of urgency. We think that there is no hurry. And if we just sit in a circle and talk a lot, eventually, somehow, people will agree to be more nice. I don't think that's ever happened in history, though, has it?
3: 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Quickly, Mary from West Roxbury, Massachusetts, God love you for your $100 gift. 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Amen. 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Michael, Sacramento, California, on the team at 123-24. God bless you, Michael. And our callers coming in, 877-711-8500, 877-711-8500.
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4: John, and I listened to Station of the Cross here in Buffalo. Oh, about 20 Lents ago, I had an addiction sports radio. And what I did was, my penance, my sacrifice was, I gave up WGR and sports talk and substituted it with EWTN. What I learned, it just brought me back. And I found out how much I had been orbiting the Lord, and I needed to come closer and listening to your station. And now at 10 o'clock, Mother Miriam, it's almost must-hear radio. So I'm very, very appreciative of the station. And matter of fact, when I went down and drove down to Florida to visit my nephew, on the way, I stopped over.

0: ended up on a journey of faith back to Catholicism. 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
2: Praise be Jesus Christ. 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I'm joined by my colleague, host of A Catholic Take, Joe McLean, and we're passing the hat this week because we have bills to pay, and we're inviting you to be part of our mission to be fellow apostles with us, to make Christ known and loved. 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This is dollar for dollar match, so anything that you donate is doubled. And my goal is to have 200 calls during the week in honor of the martyrs who died at the hands of the French revolutionaries. I want to push back and say you cannot make the Catholic Church go away. Joe, I want to shift a little bit. We're supposed to be talking about joy this week, and that's kind of a stretch goal for me. But last week I was traveling. I was speaking at the annual conference of the Catholic Art Institute. Their conference is at the Catholic University of America, where I am a three-time alumnus. Mm. And they were talking about beauty and the renewal of culture. The culture would be redeemed by beauty. Beauty would be a form of evangelization. And Joe, I have to admit, I was edified, even for brief moments. I had glimmers and glimpses of hope. I'm not kidding, for real. And there were people who were there with me, so it wasn't a dream. But there were lots of people absolutely committed to making beauty for the sake of worship. So sculptors, sculpture restorers, painters, wood carvers, musicians, architects who want to give the very best in our worship. And if you look at some of the work that was being featured, Joe, I didn't think they made art like that. Wow. Anymore. The world says we don't need to be concerned about beauty. The half-hearted, half-witted Catholics say that good enough is good enough when it comes to worship. And I want to say, no, beauty has to be our rallying cry. There's beauty in the gospel. There's beauty in our worship. There should be beauty in our churches. What are your thoughts on this?
3: You know, I think this is an excellent point to make. I was talking to Rudy Carlos earlier on a tangential point. It's like, why does God create creatures at the bottom of the Mariana Trench that nobody's ever going to see? For beauty's sake, for, mm-hmm. For his own glory, but to demonstrate, like, why does a craftsman go to the extra effort when most of his audience or whatever might never notice that effort, right? Like, like the mm-hmm. the old stonemasons that would build the cathedrals in what we call the medieval period, those beautiful epic buildings in the Dark Ages that were so epic and amazing, right? And they would leave little messages and such on stones that nobody was ever going to see ever. Mm-hmm. Craftsmen doing craftsman things for the love of it. And when God does that, it's for love of us. It demonstrates his own glory, right, and his own love for mankind. And I think, and I learned this lesson the hard way when I first started going to Mass in Latin. Like, oh, they're stretching the syllables out again. Can we get some Marty Hagen tunes I can sing along with? Like, I didn't understand it at first. And then it sort of slowly grew on me. Like, why do we stretch those syllables? To demonstrate our intention to give back to God, to give to God what we owe him. We owe him adoration. We owe him worship. And so we go to that

0: extra intentional length to demonstrate our heart's desire. And we're like children at the feet of our parent, our father. You know, we're just little kids, and he can see that, and his heart is touched by our intention to show him that extra love. And I think that's why you're seeing the beauty in this craftsmanship, the beauty in this artwork. People who want to use their gifts, their talents, their aptitudes to give back to God in this wonderful way, let alone to inspire, let alone to uplift, to challenge, to encourage, and what have you. It's like being more like God when we're this intentional about it.
1: Right. It's, an artist, it becomes kind of a co-creator, as Tolkien would say, a sub-creator with God, making a world and adding human intelligence to what is in nature. And so just as you look at the creature and you can see the creator, somehow you can see the intelligence and the soul of the craftsman in his work. And I think of a spiritual journal I read many years ago, said, Lord, let me live my life such that people will say, if this be the servant, what be the master. Ooh. The first time I walked into the Sacred Heart Cathedral in Newark, New Jersey, land of my birth, and my eyes and my heart and my mind were soaring, were elevated, and I said, I want to meet the God who inspired this. Now, Joe, I can't draw a straight line with a ruler. I have no artistic creativity at all. I'm a words guy. That's all I got. So I take pen in hand. I go to the pulpit. I go to the microphone. Sometimes, God help us, I go to the camera. And I've just got words. And what I want to do is point to Christ to make him known and loved and then get out of the way. Mm. And the biggest classroom I've ever had, the biggest congregation I've ever had, is courtesy of the Station of the Cross, where I show up every day and we broadcast through our towers, through our affiliates, and through the podcast platforms, et cetera, et cetera. And I'm grateful for that. And that puts on me a responsibility to offer Christ to the very best of my ability every day. I've been doing this for 8 years. I really want to keep on doing it as long as I can. Amen. That depends on our audience. I need you to call with your very best gift. That's 1-877-711-8500. 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And we want to hear the phones ring, not because any of it goes in my pocket or yours. Oh, you've got people to thank. Then let's do that, Joe. I like thanking.
0: Yes, me too. Kathleen Potosi, Missouri. That's pretty cool. Missouri's on the line here. Monthly gift, that's a dollar a day gift. Kathleen's at a dollar a day mission partner level.
1: Thank you.
0: Hooray. Which means she gets to hang out with you, Straight Answers with Father McTagg, every month at a private gathering of our donors. So, Kathleen, welcome to the team. Thank you for doing it. In fact, Kathleen is stepping things up. She's already a donor. She called back to increase her monthly or her pledge. So thank you. Kathleen says prayers for her children to enter the Catholic Church and increase her existing pledge. So God bless you. We are very grateful, Kathleen.
1: Thank you.
0: Mary from Hillard, Ohio is on the team. A one-time gift, $150. God bless you, Mary from Ohio. Says prayers for friend diagnosed with blood disorder. Be assured of our prayers for your friend. In fact, we do have masses said for these intentions. We had a mass said earlier today. Father said a mass. What did you say? I think it was yesterday, Father. You said the mass for these intentions.
1: Saturday.
0: We will have masses continually said this week as well. So be assured of it. 877-711-8500. 877-711-8500. 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
1: Joe, since we're talking about beauty and excellence and craftsmanship and so on, I think of St. John Vianney, who lived a very simple, very austere life. He was, potato peelings. He had a threadbare cassock. But when it came to matters of worship, perfection was the baseline, and you built up on that. And he couldn't tolerate the idea of, it's just for God. And what breaks my heart as a priest is somehow says we've got to be failing if people don't want to offer their best and worship. And you've been in the pew. You may have seen something like this. But I remember, I won't say what state I was traveling in, a particular state, and it was Pentecost Sunday. And I cry out in the vernacular, which is supposed to facilitate the full active and conscious participation of the laity, that in which there is no witcher. I cried out, "The Lord be with you." And I had a thunderous response of mumble, mumble, mumble. "Lift up your hearts," followed by a resounding mumble, mumble, mumble. "Let us give thanks to the Lord our God," followed by a concluding mumble, mumble, mumble. Mm-hmm. And I said, no wonder. No one says, look out, the Catholics are coming. You know, they won't stand for anything but excellence. You better not diss Christ in front of the Catholics, because, boy, they got numbers and they got attitude. No, it was a great big meh. So I got to say, what are we doing with our lives? Do we have any understanding of what Christ saves us from, what he saves us for, and what all of that cost him? And in God's providence, this sinner, this miserable sinner, Bob McTague from Newark, New Jersey, was able to figure out that it's Christ or it's nothing. It's Christ or it's chaos. And I'm enough of a student of human nature and human history to know what happens in groups, communities, civilizations, nations, and in individual souls when Christ is not known and loved. So we are asking boldly for your help. Would you call us, please, with your best gift at 1-877-711-8500 so that we can keep on doing what we're doing, proclaiming Christ with boldness. We never water our drinks here at the Catholic Current. We don't do that at the Station of the Cross. There's no imitation crab here. It's the real thing every single time. And we just want to keep on doing what we're doing. 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I'm not good at that. So I'm asking you to spare us with that. Joe, did I hear a bell ring in the background?
0: You did. Alexander, Lockport, New York, on the team, first time donor, one time gift, $513. Alexander, that was a great gift. We're so grateful for you, and you're on the team. Wow. Welcome to it, too. Praise be to God. 877-711-8500, 877-711-8500. Maureen, Fairfax, Virginia, is also on the team at $100. Says, pray for sister with serious medical issues. Maureen, be assured of our prayers for you and for your sister in particular. So we will be doing that, like I said, with the masses this week. 877-711-8500, 877-711-8500. 17 minutes to go. There's a phone line, praise be to God. And we still need $4,263. Is that something you might help us chip away at? Many hands make for light work. Imagine if 20 people called in, say $20, $50, $100, $360, do that mission partner level. Perhaps maybe there's just one person who might consider an apostle club level gift. That's a big gift. You can break it up into monthly payments, but man, maybe there's just one who could do that. Perhaps two. I don't know. What can you do? Pray about it and make the call. 877-711-8500. Running out of time. We need your calls now. 877-711-8500. Father?
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0: My name is Lindsay Adornetto, and I am the development specialist at the Station of the Cross. Yes, so I grew up Catholic and went through the Catholic school system. And then in my early 20s, I kind of wandered away from the church, and I didn't feel like I was really catechized that well. And I was lacking community in my life. So when I was in my early 30s, I had a faith reversion, and I had decided to go back to RCIA at St. Gregory the Great Parish. I was on fire for my faith. It was like I was baptized again. And since then, I wanted to make new friends in faith. So I started hosting events locally. I was using my gifts and talents that God gave me, which my background is in marketing and advertising, and I'm just a natural gift from God to event plan. So I started hosting local Catholic singles mingles locally, and also women's events like Marian mini retreats. And I've made so many friends. I've connected people together. There have been marriages. There have been many friendships and dates that have been an outcome of these events. And I got connected with the Catholic radio station because my friend Allison worked for the station, and I would promote the Station of the Cross at my events and hand out those lovely bumper magnets for people to have. And later on, because God kept pulling me into the faith, I worked for a local Catholic organization and got some experience there in development work, and just kept my ties and connections with Zach at the station, and eventually, which led to there was an opening at the station that fit my gifts and talents. Now I'm serving for the station, and it makes a world of a difference when you're working for a Catholic organization, especially a local one. We are so blessed to have the Station of the Cross here because not everybody has that, and it's such a gem in our community. And I also love just my coworkers. It's so nice to work with people who have the same faith and values as you. It makes a world of a difference when you have a chapel right in at your work, and we pray together at 9 a.m. every day and have the Blessed Sacrament, you know, on display. And I get to work with Jesus every day, so you can't beat that.
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2: 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We don't have any corporate donors. We don't have anybody pulling our strings. We certainly don't have anyone who says, don't say that. There are no forbidden topics. There are no forbidden guests. We proclaim Christ, who has revealed himself through the one church he founded, and we do that every day. And we want to keep on doing that because there are souls and lives at stake. 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I'll tell you a story. I was visiting a self-identified Catholic college, and outside of campus ministry was a quote from Martin Luther King Jr., and it said that injustice anywhere threatens justice everywhere. Mm. Now, I won't say who, but someone on that campus later that day, I won't mention any names, replaced that sign with another sign that said, heterodoxy anywhere threatens orthodoxy everywhere. That sign didn't last very long, but it did start a conversation. So, friends, the people we love are immersed in nonsense 24/7. The antidote is Christ, and we make that available 24/7 here at thestationofthecross.com and at the Catholic Current. 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We need to stir up the soup and just kind of standing around with our hands in our pockets, hoping that people will somehow come to Christ on their own. I think That's what they call a low-yield procedure, isn't it?
3: Yeah. I was just thinking when you were saying that about, you know, error has no rights. What is that? Pope Pius IX, I think. Error of syllabuses, you know, syllabus of errors, rather. It's
2: syllabus of errors, yeah.
3: Yeah, it's like error has no rights. What does that mean? It means we can't entertain heterodox ideas as though they're somehow normalized or okay. Because it is so bad. Mm-hmm. It is bad for the souls. It lacks charity. It lacks charity to pretend that the person committing these grave errors, whether they're publicly or privately, is somehow okay and acceptable. It's not. It's not good for them. It's not good for society. It's not good for me. It's not good for my family. And I think it's that idea is lost in the regular conversation. Right. Amongst Catholics. I think most Catholics, if they hear error has no rights, they would think that was bizarre. Like, that's how far we've gone, is they think that that is weird rather than the inverse of it.
2: Right. The idea that there's a truth with a capital T definitely gets you disinvited from the cool kids table. One of my first assignments, I was teaching at a self-identified Catholic university as a young priest. You end up when you don't have tenure, you end up on the lousy committee assignments. And I was assigned to the committee to rewrite the mission statement of the university. So I arrived, there's already a draft there. I noticed that the word diversity was mentioned three times. And this was back in 1997. Wow. But the word truth, not at all. So I pointed that out, and then people start looking at each other nervously. Like, oh my gosh, who's going to tell them? I'm thinking, you know, do I have spinach in my teeth? Why are they so anxious? And they talked to me like I was mentally challenged and said, Father, truth is divisive. Owie, hot, no, don't touch the hot stove. We don't say the T word around here. And I said, you know, I'm looking out the window at your brand new library you dedicated last year, spent $60 million on. Carved in stone over the front door are the words of our Lord. The truth will set you free. If the T word is bad, are you going to sue the architect who put the words of our Lord there? And should I go to Home Depot and get some spackle to fill in? And aren't you glad I've mellowed since then, Joe? And then suddenly I wasn't on the committee anymore.
3: No more.
2: I don't want to dither. Dithering is, I think, the unforgivable sin against the Holy Spirit. There should be a new virtue called the virtue of being indithorous. Mm-hmm. I want to be indithorous and say, as long as I can draw breath, I want to proclaim Christ. That's my mission from the church. Amen. And the Society of Jesus. And I got to ask your help. I want to keep on doing this, proclaiming Christ loudly in this microphone and even against my will in front of a camera from time to time. And the only way to do that is if you join us. So would you call us, please, with your best gift? That's 1-877-711-8500. You can donate online, safe and secure, thestationofthecross.com. Our gifts, we're looking for $5,500 this hour. Your donation is matched dollar for dollar. I want to get 200 calls in this week in honor of the martyrs from the French Revolution. Joanne, any updates, or do you want to nod in agreement on my sagacious observations?
3: I'm just having a good time just listening to you go on. It's amazing. Derek from Millerton, Millerton, Pennsylvania. Hopefully I got that right. Millerton, Pennsylvania, one time, $50 gift. God bless you. That $50 became $100 because it's a dollar-for-dollar match, but only for the next, like, 4 minutes. So you better hurry if you want to get in on it, and we could surely use your generosity. But Derek says he's praying for his girlfriend, Luann, I think it's Luann, who started a new job. So we're going to be praying for Luann. Derek, be assured of that.
2: Sure.
3: And we're grateful that you called in that gift. That means a lot to us. 877-711-8500. So we're down to the wire now, getting down to the last few minutes of the hour. We still need to raise $3,800. I'm looking for an Apostle Club level gift. 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
2: Well, you know, Joe, we're going to be doing this the whole week.
3: Amen.
2: Because we have urgent, we got bills to pay, but this is an urgent task. I don't know what can be more important than helping Christ to become known and loved. We want to fling out broad his name, as the Jesuit poet Gerard Manley Hopkins said. And remember the number 200, friends. By the end of the week, I want us to have racked up 200 calls during this hour in honor of the martyrs who were killed for the faith by the French Revolution. You know, after the American Revolution, we had the Constitutional Convention. The French had something called the Terror. And I think the difference was that it was the presence of Christ. Friends, we're going to be here every day this week, 5 p.m. Eastern. Join us. We're going to continue having great conversations with Joe McClain. Joe, thank you for your help today.
3: God bless
2: you. Still can call now, 1-877-711-8500, the intercession of Our Lady Mount Carmel. My mighty God bless you, Father, Son, and Holy Spirit. Go in peace, and please do pray for me, for I am a sinner.

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1: Our first sermon for today is entitled St. Wenceslaus, Patron of Bohemia, Stand for Truth.
2: May the holy names of Jesus and Mary be blessed now and forever. In the name of the Father, and of the Son, and of the Holy Spirit. Amen. Today, brothers and sisters of Christ, the Catholic Church honors St. Wenceslaus. This is why we have the red vestments, a martyr, a central European ruler who died at the hands of his brother while seeking to strengthen the Catholic Church in his native place called Bohemia. During his 2009 visit to the Czech Republic, this is where you find this region of Bohemia, Pope Benedict XVI called the country's patron saint, a martyr for Christ. A martyr for Christ who had the courage to prefer the kingdom of heaven to the enticement of worldly power. This great saint, Wenceslaus, was born in the year 903. His father, Duke Ratislav, was a Catholic, but his mother was called Princess Dragomir, practiced a native pagan religion. She would later arrange the murders of both Wenceslaus and his grandmother, Ludmilla, who was also a canonized saint, Saint Ludmilla. During his youth, Wenceslaus received a strong religious education from his grandmother, Ludmilla, in addition to a good example also from his father. He maintained a virtuous manner of living while attending college near Prague, making significant progress in both academics and in spiritual matters. But with the death of his father, Ratislav, the devout young nobleman faced a spiritual and political crisis. Why? Because now his mother, Dragomir, who had never accepted the Catholic faith, turned against it entirely. She apostatized. She seized her husband's death as a chance to destroy the religion his parents had received from the great Cyril and Methodius, through methods that included purging Catholics from public office, closing churches, and preventing all teaching of the glorious Catholic faith. Dragomir's Catholic mother-in-law, Ludmilla, urged Wenceslaus then to seize power from his mother and defend the Catholic faith. His attempt to do so resulted in a division of the country then into two halves, split into two, one ruled by Wenceslaus, advised by Ludmilla, and the other ruled by Wenceslaus's younger brother called Boleslaus, who had absorbed his mother's hatred of the Catholic faith. Wenceslav would have preferred to have been a monk and live a sheltered life rather than a duke. But now he fortified himself in the struggle through fervent prayer, great asceticism, charitable service, and a vow. He made a vow of chastity. Meanwhile, his mother carried out a plot to kill Ludmilla, having her strangled in a private chapel. Her feast day is celebrated as a saint on September 16th. The Bohemian Duke now, Wenceslaus, also faced the threat of invasion from abroad when Prince Radislaus of Gurima demanded that Bohemia submit to his rule. When Wenceslaus sought to avoid a war by challenging him in single combat, it is said that two angels appeared, deflecting the javelin thrown at Wenceslaus and immediately inspiring Radislaus to drop to his knees in surrender and some form of repentance. During his life then, Wenceslaus received the relics of several saints from the Holy Roman Emperor Otto I, who also conferred on him the title King Wenceslaus. But some noblemen of the country resisted the saintly king's strict morals and allied themselves to Dragomir and Boleslaus. then what happened next? Wenceslaus' brother sought to appear as a peacemaker, inviting the king to his realm for a great celebration. When Wenceslaus was then praying in the chapel during the visit, Boleslaus, his brother, his henchmen attacked and wounded him. Then the brother came in, Boleslaus himself, and delivered a final blow, killing his brother, running him through with a lance. So saying this great saint today, this saint of Bohemia, Wenceslaus, died on this day all the way back in the year 935. So if you do the mathematics, he died at the early age of 33, the same age Christ died on the cross. What can we learn then about this great saint today? About being Catholic. It is so hard then to know and to be a Catholic, but we must be a lion, have the strength of a lion, but also be meek as a lamb. Look at Jesus Christ, our Savior, who's both the Lion of the tribe of Judah and the Lamb of God who takes away the sins of the world. As Christians, we are called, are we not, to conform ourselves to Jesus Christ? We are called to be lions and lambs. This is a sign of great confessors in the medicine box, both lions and lambs. It is possible to be ferocious as a lion, but as docile as a lamb. Saint Wenceslaus was a great virtuous leader. He was generous, merciful, and kind, and brave, and also a great defender of the Christian faith in Bohemia when Christianity was attacked by various groups. This is the message today then, brothers and sisters in Christ, don't be in the world in the person as Pontius Pilate, but be like Saint Wenceslaus and stand up for the truth. Pontius Pilate knew Jesus was innocent, but he did not have the courage to stand up for the truth. In fact, it would have been better if he stood up for the truth strongly, either to condemn our Lord to death or to set him free. If he had condemned our Lord to crucifixion, then our Lord would have been saved from the inflictions of both his scourging and his crowning with thorns. But this was allowed in God's providence. So he allowed Jesus to be crucified. While literal crucifixions don't happen today, that's figuratively what happens when we don't stand up for the truth, that people suffer. Standing up for the truth is often uncomfortable, especially in these crazy times in this world, especially when we are facing these red-hot issues. But Jesus tells us that the truth will set us free. Only by trusting in that promise we will find courage and fortitude to do what is right and say what is true in the face of criticism. We have to remember, dear brothers and sisters in Christ, that this truth is not some kind of ideal or some notion or thought or some abstract concept. Truth is a person, Jesus Christ. So when we fail to stand up for the truth, we are failing to stand up for Jesus Christ. Don't be like Pontius Pilate. On Good Friday, Pontius Pilate was faced with this very question. Do I really have to stand up for the truth? He in fact knew that Jesus was innocent, but he chose not to stand for the truth and handed over our Lord to be crucified, condemning an innocent man to death and washing his hands himself of the truth. Jesus said, remember in the scripture, if you stand for me in this life, then I will stand for you before my Father in heaven. Our Lord says these beautiful words in the scripture, also in chapter 8, St. John, if you make my word your home, you will indeed be my disciples. You will come to know the truth, and the truth will set you free. Instead of choosing the truth, Pilate, he refused to recognize the objective truth that Jesus Christ was innocent. He placed a higher value on his own truth, which reflects his own self-interest, his own ego. Pilate, in fact, was a smart man and dealt with several revolutionaries before. Because of this, he can clearly see that Jesus Christ is not guilty. He could see the avarice and the envy of the Jews. He sees the people are getting angry and worse, even threatening him by saying that Jesus Christ is not a friend of Caesar. Pilate chooses to prioritize his own truth over the objective truth, that Jesus is innocent, in order to protect his image as a status as a friend of Caesar. So why, we can ask this question finally, dear brothers and sisters in Christ, does Pilate and so many in the world today cave into the pressures of the people? Unfortunately, we can say that Pilate, as those many in the world, are not grounded in the truth. To him, objective truth is of no concern. We saw this also in the conversation with Pilate and our Lord. Pilate said to him, "So you are a king." Jesus Christ answered, "You say that I am a king, for this I was born, and I've come into the world to bear witness to the truth. Everyone who is of the truth hears my voice." And what did Pilate then say to him? What is truth? Pilate can see the facts in front of him, but he doesn't understand because he has his own truth. He confides in his own idolatry. He seeks comfort in his pagan gods. He even ignores the advice of his wife, and he listens to his own ego. With no truth to guide him and a solid conscience, he caves into the pressure of the crowds and sends an innocent man to be crucified. Let us then now, dear brothers and sisters of Christ, follow the example of Saint Wenceslaus and not Pontius Pilate. Let us follow the example of the Blessed Virgin Mary, who most perfectly bore witness for the truth and actually bore the truth. Jesus Christ, the Word made flesh, and our Savior, the Redeemer of mankind. May the holy names of Jesus and Mary be blessed now and forever. In the name of the Father, and of the Son, and of the Holy Spirit. Amen.
1: We hope you enjoyed that sermon entitled Saint Wenceslaus, Patron of Bohemia, Stand for Truth. Our next sermon is entitled Saint Lawrence Ruiz, Protomartyr of the Philippines.
3: Dear brothers and sisters in Christ, today we are celebrating the memorial of Saint Lawrence Ruiz and companions, martyrs. Saint Lawrence Ruiz is the proto-martyr of the Philippines, and he was a layman, a father, and initially he went to Japan, and among other Christians was condemned for the faith, but out of fear, he did initially apostatize. The torture that they were subjected to was so great that out of weakness, he renounced the faith. But some of his companions, he saw, were steadfast. And he took courage, and then when he had the opportunity, he reaffirmed his faith, even if it would cost him his life, and professed his willingness to die 1,000 times for Christ if necessary, that he did not want to be separated from our Lord. We're called, all of us, to give our witness. Saint John Paul II said that to lay down one's life for Christ is a gift given to some, but all of us are called to follow Christ faithfully. So martyrdom is a gift. And It's the paradox of the cross. We all wish to be with Jesus, but we want to be with him without having to be on the cross with him. And that's a natural weakness that we have to seek to overcome with supernatural faith. And the way to obtain this conversion of heart is through prayer. Through prayer, we discover God's will. Through prayer, we grow in charity. And through prayer, we will receive a greater activation of the gifts that are already in us of the Holy Spirit, among which, of course, is courage, and a great deal of courage is needed by the martyr. But being a gift is not a matter of something that comes from the faithful Christian alone. In other words, we don't generate that power to face and overcome death in and of ourselves. It's a gift that's given to some, as Pope St. John Paul II said. It's given to some, and it's the fruit of fidelity in all the circumstances of life. And so all of us here, not at this moment in danger of death because of our profession of faith, we nonetheless face many instances and opportunities for that more common type of martyrdom, the white martyrdom of dying to self, of renunciation of our own will, of having the choice to put ourselves first or to put our neighbor first and their desires and well-being ahead of ours. That's something that on a daily basis and continually we have the opportunity to exercise that kind of martyrdom. So, and we don't pray for a bloody persecution. We don't wish that. But if God should permit it due to the waywardness of man, we can look all around us and see plenty of evidence of that. If God should allow mankind, our society, to reap what we've sown, then Christians will be hated, as we already hated, just in a kind of cold way at this moment, for our fidelity to Christ. In fact, I just read an article about an archbishop who, or not an archbishop, but a bishop in Brooklyn who went to celebrate a mass at the Newman Center at, I think it was the City University of New York, or CUNY. And a bunch of students in favor of abortion gathered to protest his presence there. And, you know, so that's a form of hatred towards the Christian because of his faith and his fidelity to the teaching of Christ. And so all of us encounter that when we have that grace to be courageous witnesses. St. Lawrence Ruiz made the mistake initially of giving in to his natural fear instead of relying fully on Christ. But then he had the grace to repent of his sin and to trust Christ enough to know that he would be forgiven, and then seeking that forgiveness in the sacrament of confession, regained grace and regained the strength to then go back and right the wrong he had done, to give his witness. And then he was also given the grace of martyrdom and became the first martyr of the Philippines, and to this day inspires a nation of great fidelity. As we know, the Philippines is one of the most Catholic countries in the world, not just in terms of number, but in terms of real commitment to living the faith. The blood of martyrs is the seed of new Christians. And so we pray to God for the grace of a heart generous enough to even die for Christ. And we ask the Blessed Virgin Mary to fortify us with her prayers to be faithful in all circumstances and to live in a close union with her Son through prayer, that we'll know the joy which comes from that union, as well as have the strength to endure the suffering that goes with that union, and ultimately then to receive the reward promised to those who are faithful to Christ to the end. Praise be Jesus and Mary.
1: We hope you enjoyed that sermon entitled St. Lawrence Ruiz, Proto-Martyr of the Philippines. Our next sermon is entitled St. Wenceslas, Love Like Christ.
4: In the name of the Father, and the Son, and the Holy Ghost. Amen. On September 28th, our saint is St. Wenceslas, Duke and Martyr, and subject of the Christmas carol, Good King Wenceslas Went Out on the Feast of Stephen. That is much more than a Christmas carol. Actually, it commemorates a miracle, which we will hear about here shortly. But King Wenceslas, Duke Wenceslas, was born to his parents, a duke or a prince, not really a king, for a kingdom had not yet been established. So this had been in the year the 800s, the late 800s, and so that whole region of what we know as, you know, Czechoslovakia, Austria, Hungary, that was still very much in flux. It was barbarian tribes, and kingdoms had not yet been established. But St. Wenceslas was born to his parents, and they had been converted to the faith. His grandparents had been converted to the faith by Saints Cyril and Methodius. And as we know, they were bishops, and they were sent into that region in the earlier 800s, mid to 800s or so. And so they were very successful. Converted Wenceslas's grandparents, who passed on the faith to their children, and then on to Saint Wenceslas as well. However, it didn't go so well for Wenceslas himself, for though his father had been converted and was Catholic, his mother was a pagan. Her name was Drahumira, and she was baptized the day of her wedding, but it wasn't really sincere. And so St. Wenceslas was given the Catholic education by his grandmother, Ludmilla. And she, in fact, had to raise him somewhat in secret due to the aggressions, the aggressive pagan nature of Wenceslas's own mother. So St. Wenceslas, his father, died when he was only about 13, and his grandmother became regent, not his mother. And so this didn't sit too well. So there was this dynastic dispute. Wenceslas' mother figured she was a queen. She should be next in line to receive power, not her mother-in-law. But of course, the king, Wenceslas' father, Vratislas, wanted the kingdom to stay Catholic. So that is why he left control to his grandmother and not to his wife. And really, his grandmother, Wenceslas' grandmother, was only keeping it in the name of St. Wenceslas until he would be old enough to rule. He was only 13 at the time. Well, eventually, Drahumira, the evil mother of Wenceslas, plotted and had Ludmilla killed, her own mother-in-law, and she strangled her with her own chapel veil. This is rather ironic, but I think you actually get extra graces for being killed by a sacramental. In any case, so St. Ludmilla, she actually is a saint. Her feast is September 18th, and she's going to be considered the patron saint of grandmothers, or grandparents rather, concerned grandparents who for their children, right? You have these parents, grandparents, whose children are not being raised in the faith. But her example is that you can instruct children, grandchildren in the Catholic religion, even against the will of their parents, right? They're God's children first, and then the earthly parents are second. So despite St. Wenceslas having a rather evil mother, he was educated in the faith quite well. And when she ascended to the throne, or which really wasn't a throne yet, it was still just more of a princedom, she was rather tyrannical, especially in her treatment of Catholics, who were very many. It had been, again, some 50, 60 years since the area had been evangelized, and it took great effect. Very many who had accepted the faith, and now they were quite being treated quite harshly. It didn't sit well. So St. Wenceslas, when he turned 18, the Catholic noblemen in the country rebelled and chose him as their king, their duke. And so his mother, Drahomira, was overthrown and banished, but not killed. Now, St. Wenceslas also had a younger brother, Boleslav, who perhaps was not quite so pious as Wenceslas was. And in order to avoid a further bloodshed or ill will, he actually gave to his brother a considerable part of the kingdom. And this wouldn't turn out too well in favor of St. Wenceslas, but it was a sign of his goodwill, that gesture that he was not in this for power. He was merely doing this because he was asked, right, by the nobles, and this was his duty as the oldest son of his father, is to take over the rule. So he did, but very willing to share. That shows his generous spirit. And indeed, he was very generous, very kind, built churches, invited back in priests and religious who had been exiled by his mother, gave great care to establishing monastic orders, monasteries, holy religious, and so on. Now, there was a great deal of trouble in this area with uprisings and raids by foreign countries and even by other noblemen who were not so Catholic. In fact, there's one instance of both the spirit of Wenceslas, his dislike for bloodshed, but also the grace of God upon him, was when one of his noblemen rose up against him, and Wenceslas was forced to face him on the field of battle. And so the two armies are there before the battle, and Wenceslas just does not want to fight. He doesn't want to do this. So he sends an envoy to ask for peace, but the other nobleman saw this as cowardice, weakness, and so he refused. Wenceslas was not, again, it's just his desire. He did not want this fight. He didn't want, as he thought, the soldiers. There's no reason they need to die. So he challenges the nobleman to single combat. He versus the nobleman. Here he was risking his life to avoid the deaths of others. And so the other nobleman was kind of in a bind. Now, he refused a peace offering because it was weakness, it was cowardly, so there's no way he could refuse a challenge to single combat. So the two approached each other on horseback, but as the nobleman approached Duke Wenceslas, he saw two fearsome-looking angels on either side of the king, and they told him to stand down. And the nobleman was completely just stricken with terror at the sight, threw himself off his horse, and went to the feet of St. Wenceslas and begged for his pardon. And so, of course, St. Wenceslas raised him and kindly received him into his favor again. And now, you know, getting more toward the, this shows, right, that generous, kindly spirit of St. Wenceslas, which also is immortalized in that Christmas carol, Good King Wenceslas. Now, this is a particular instance, of how King Wenceslas would go out and take care of the poor. He was renowned for this. He would rise frequently at night, and in his bare feet, often with only one chamberlain, would go around to God's churches, giving generous alms to widows, orphans, those in prison, anyone afflicted, so much so that he came to be considered by his countrymen not as their prince, but as a kind and loving father. And on that particular instance of the hymn Good King Wenceslas, read the lyrics. I tell you the story and then go and read the lyrics and you'll see that it really is, it's

And so the page in doing so saw that as King Wenceslas was going through the snow, the fire of Christ that burned in his heart was so warm that Wenceslas' footsteps were melting the snow and warming the ground underneath. And so the page following him was not only not cold, but filled with the warmth left on the ground from St. Wenceslas. And this is not some pious fairy tale, as people like to believe it. This is the truth. The whole reason they made a song about this was because it was unbelievable. Like, nobody's going to believe this unless we write it down. And if you want to write down matters of the greatest importance, you don't just recount the story. You do it in an elevated language. You use poetry, you use song, and so on. And that is how we get these traditions of the church. This is part of the rich tradition of the church. It's not fairy tales. It's not based in fancy or so on. This is fact. This is supernatural reality. God himself showing his activity in mankind through the saints. I would say that one of the reasons why we don't see miracles today is because people don't believe in miracles. They've all been explained away by science or whatever else, and we don't have that simple faith of the past. So regardless, so St. Wenceslas is very much engaged in more of the moral care of his people rather than he's not going around making conquests. He's not trying to solidify his territory. He'd given almost half of it away to his brother anyways. This is not what he wanted, right? He wanted to love his countrymen as Christ would have loved them. And the proof of this is that his evil mother had been conspiring in secret with her other son, Boleslas, to overthrow Wenceslas. Those are the ones who wanted conquest. Those are the ones who wanted power and so on. And Wenceslas just wanted none of it. This is proof of his goodwill in that he was invited by his wicked mother he was invited by Boleslas's brother to a dinner. And this is at the promptings of his mother, Drahomira. They hatched this plot to where Boleslas invites Wenceslas to a dinner on the occasion of the birth of his son. And this is on the 27th of September, the feast of Cosmas and Damian. And Wenceslas knows that something's wrong. He has a feeling that they are laying a trap for him, but to show his sincerity, he goes anyways. And there he has a dinner for him and a feast, and they know he's accustomed to visiting the churches. So after the feast, he goes and visits the church, and they lay in wait for him. And upon his exit, they seize him there, and Wenceslas' own brother, Boleslas, runs him through with a spear as he's being held by the other men. And so Wenceslas suffers for some time, and then he dies shortly after midnight on the 28th of September. And so what a passing, right? What a testament to Wenceslas. You know, this is the heart of Christ versus the heart of a pagan, right? Christians, Catholics, we are to love like Christ loves, not as the pagans love. And what does Christ do? When those whom Christ loves wounds him, what does he do? He doesn't wound back. He loves them. Right? He forgives them. He wants to reconcile them. And this was St. Wenceslas. He was betrayed by his own family, by his own mother, by his brother. They were constantly, you know, plotting against him. And he just loved them. He didn't bear any ill will. He wouldn't even take any action against them. And contrast that with the pagans, right? When the pagans love somebody, it's not really love. It's very selfish. And so when a pagan is wounded by somebody they love, they wound back. Right. They strike back. And that is not how we are called to do. Right. We are called to love like Christ, not to love like the pagans. But this is why this is part of our what our Lord means. Right. In the gospel for today, he says it's the reading of how he says, I come not to bring peace, but the sword. Right. And the sword that Christ brings, it's not really his own. It's just that he occasions the sword of the worldlings to rise because Christ brings peace and love and charity. And the world hates that. The world hates being reminded that it is wicked. The world hates being reminded that its lust for power is not universal, that there are people who do not lust for power, that they lust for souls. We could say they love souls and they want that is their treasure. And that's the indictment of the wicked is the example of the good. And that is why the sword is raised.
It's very sad, right?

0: that even our own family can turn against us because of the gospel, right? Because of Christ. Because, you know, many people are the only ones in their family who convert, and it's hard, right? Their family turns against them, and we have to continue to love them, right? We never know if they'll be converted or not. Just a few days ago, we celebrated the feast of the North American martyrs, and we had that example of one of the Indians who killed St. Isaac Jogues converted. And he himself was put to death for his role in that murder. But before he died, he was baptized and he took the name Father Isaac Jogues, right? The very man that he killed, that was the grace that converted him. And so we don't know, right? We don't know if Wenceslas converted his family before they died. And we don't know if our prayers are going to convert our family before they die. Sometimes it doesn't happen in this life, or it happens at the very end. But we, in any case, we keep loving our family because we might convert them. But keep in mind, right? Loving our family doesn't mean trusting them or even speaking with them, right? We have to be cautious. And this can be painful, right? Being around family members. But remember, water is thicker than blood, right? The water of baptism is thicker than our blood relations. And we're going to have a family in heaven, right? Just like at the resurrection, we're going to get a new body. So if you don't like your body, just wait, you'll get a new one. If your family doesn't like you because you converted, wait until you get to heaven and you'll have a new one, right? And that's Christ and the Blessed Mother and all the angels and saints. And, you know, St. Wenceslas, you know, he's up there. He's waiting for us, right? We are made a spectacle to angels and to men, as St. Paul says in his epistles. And St. Wenceslas, he knows, right? He knows what it's like not to have family or to have them turn against you. And if that's you, right? If that's us, our family, you know, we feel ostracized or abandoned by them, or they've abandoned us or whatever, you know, don't worry. He's there, right? He knows how you feel. And he's waiting to be your family. And you know, he lost his mother, but the Blessed Virgin became his mother, right? And he lost his brother, but he got all the angels and the saints and Christ our Lord too, right? Christ is our brother. And so it's not so bad, right? We have to remember that. If we look only with earthly eyes at the difficulties of this life, yeah, it's going to be hard. It's going to seem unfair or harsh. But if we look to the next world, it's going to be a lot better. We think, you know what? All the saints, they went through the same thing I am, and they made it, and I can make it. And that's our example, right? We always look to Christ. So really, that love of Christ, that can burn hot, should burn hot in our hearts. And who knows what that will do, right? It's enough to warm a frozen world. I think it was a great quote by St. Francis of Assisi. And he said that all the darkness of the whole world is not enough to extinguish the light of one single candle. And we can say that about love too, right? The hatred of the whole world can't extinguish the love that one person has in his heart. And so St. Wenceslas showed that towards even his family, who he was murdered at the hands of his own mother and brother. Let us not fear anything that this world may bring, but ask very much earnestly for the love of Christ that might be in our hearts. So St. Wenceslas, pray for us. God bless you all. In the name of the Father, and the Son, and the Holy Ghost. Amen.
1: We hope you enjoyed that sermon entitled St. Wenceslas, Love Like Christ. Our next sermon is entitled Becoming the New Jerusalem.
2: The first reading that we heard was taken from one of the writings of the so-called minor prophets by the name of Zechariah. This prophet was shown several visions by the Lord, one of which was a vision of Jerusalem. We might say Jerusalem restored, for this prophet lived in a time after the former Jerusalem, the Jerusalem of the Old Testament, had been swept away, namely that Jerusalem after the Israelites had come to the promised land, that Jerusalem in which the Temple of Solomon was built, was established, was a place of worship for the Israelites, where the presence of the Lord was. But this Jerusalem and the Temple of Solomon was swept away by Babylon in 587 BC. And for the remnant of Israel that remained, that had been exiled, that was not destroyed by the various calamities which befell the old Israel, it was a time of great disillusion, for it seemed to them that Jerusalem was not to be destroyed. However, the unfaithfulness of the Israelites themselves, this is what was behind the destruction of Jerusalem. The Lord is always faithful to his promises, but when he enters into a covenant with man, it then behooves man with whom the Lord enters into a covenant to keep his promises to God. If man keeps his promises to God, then man will be abundantly blessed by the Lord, beginning in this life, but fully in the next life. If man keeps not his promises before God, then there are consequences. And the greater offense that we give God, the greater punishment is due. So in the Old Testament, the destruction of Jerusalem, this was the ultimate, the destruction, as it were, of all their hope, all that they had hoped for, was swept away before their eyes. So complete was their repudiation of the Lord, however, that was the significance. But the Lord cannot be driven by human events. He is not one to be the object of contingent events. Rather, he is the Lord. He is the author of history. He is the one who writes the history books in the end. And it is by his goodness that any restoration takes place. For the sweeping away of Jerusalem in Old Testament times was not to be the end of everything, but rather the occasion for not a simply a display of the power and justice of our Lord, but also a display of his goodness and mercy. And so he presented a vision to this prophet Zechariah of a new Jerusalem, a Jerusalem that would be restored. But it was not intended to simply to be a restoration of what was from old. For the Israelites could not simply turn back the clock. This was not possible. No matter how much they might have longed for the time of the kings, or the time even before the kings, this was not to be. God did not simply have in mind to restore the old things. What he had in mind was something much greater. And so this Jerusalem signified something much greater as well, not just that earthly city, but what was to come. And the later saints and holy doctors of the church recognized that this new Jerusalem symbolized the church that was to come. The church born from the side of Christ. The church that once born from the side of Christ remains through the end of time and gathered into one in the kingdom that we hope to enter after this life. The church which is perfect, because this church has God as its protector, as is said here. No, the encircling wall is one of fire, and the Lord himself is glory in her midst. When the Israelites returned from exile, after they had been exiled upon the destruction of Jerusalem, they were commanded by our Lord through other prophets to rebuild the temple, to begin rebuilding the cities. But after they had completed this effort, they were crestfallen because they realized that what they had endeavor to do fell far short of the earthly glory of the city of Jerusalem before its fall, before the exile of the Israelites, and that the temple that they had rebuilt fell far short of the glory of the temple of Solomon. But the Lord wished through this to show the Israelites that it is not by man, but by God that all things persist, that all things reach their ultimate glory. For you and I, exerting our efforts, though we are commanded to do so by our Lord, just as our Lord commanded those Israelites to return and according to the best of their abilities, to rebuild the city of Jerusalem, rebuild the temple. So he commands us to strive according to the best of our abilities, according to whatever measure of talent, according to the knowledge that we have been given. We must strive to live according to we know our Lord, how our Lord wants us to live. He commands us, that is, just as he commanded those Israelites of Lord of old, to be faithful to the covenant. But in this case, for us, it's the new covenant, that perfect, that eternal covenant. The Lord again keeps his end, and we know that his promises are sure because he laid down his life for us. We, for our part, must expend our total energies, returning something to the Lord, what he has given to us. But in the end, whatever effort we put forth on our own will never suffice. It is the Lord who will inspire every effort in us. It is the grace of the Lord, that very precious treasure, that gift won for us by Christ while he laid down his life for us on the cross. It is this grace, this is what permits us to be true citizens of that heavenly Jerusalem, not something that falls far short, not something that we can be ashamed of, but a work that our Lord can be truly proud of. And we know that this is possible because we see this realized in one person who is also symbolized by that Jerusalem given in vision to the prophet, and it is the mother of Jesus, the Immaculate Virgin Mary. We see the perfection of what we all are aiming for, but not as individuals, but as members of the church. We see in her the church reaching full perfection. And that is what we are striving for. And that is why we must entrust ourselves to her, because it is her in whom we see this perfection and in no one else. God made her perfect, filled her with grace, made her the full of grace, the immaculate, in order that his only begotten Son would dwell in a worthy tabernacle. And once having filled her with grace, once having made her the Immaculate Conception, he does not change his mind. Our Lady is not immaculate one moment and she ceases to be immaculate the next. No, she is, from the first moment of her existence forevermore, the Immaculate. That guarantee, that seal of the sureness of the promises of God, that the dwelling place prepared by God for us is an everlasting dwelling place. If we choose to cooperate, if we choose to be faithful. And marvel of marvels is that it is Our Lady herself who will help us with this work, which is another reason why we must commend ourselves to her, because she is that help that God has given us. Of ourselves, we will accomplish hardly anything, but in Our Lady and acting as Our Lady, if we allow ourselves to be transformed into her, that dwelling place comes to perfection in us, so that Jesus becomes pleased to dwell in us if we allow Our Lady to transform us, because he will find her in us, you see? That's how Jesus will be pleased to dwell in us, not on our own merits, but on the merits of Jesus and Mary. Those graces obtained for us by Mary. That's why we have to become transformed into Our Lady, because Jesus wants to find her there, and he must find her there. And he will ask us, if we are not attentive to allowing ourselves to be transformed into Our Lady on the Day of Judgment, why did you not let my mother in? Why did you not let your heart be formed by her? That's all that you had to do. It was really that simple. We do not want to face that reproach, do we not? For we already know that we have all the means at our disposal, our Blessed Lady herself. And she wants this transformation to occur much more than we ourselves do. So let us, on this Saturday, in honor of Our Lady, renew our act of entrustment to her, our consecration to her, and ask her to enter into those closed spaces of our heart, those parts of our heart that we have not yet given her, that we are afraid to give her, that we want to hold on to ourselves, all those things, all those sins, all those things that embarrass us, that maybe we would not want to reveal to another, but we can confide in Our Lady, and we must. And she thinks we don't even know ourselves. And she will take these things and mold them into the likeness of the heart of her son, so that her son, finding a heart after the likeness of his mother, will wish to dwell there forever. Praise be Jesus and Mary.
1: We hope you enjoyed that sermon entitled Becoming the New Jerusalem. Our final sermon for today is entitled St. Wenceslaus, Good King.
3: Today, one of the memorials which I chose to observe is that of St. Wenceslaus. My introduction to St. Wenceslaus, of course, was in the traditional Anglican Christmas hymn, which gives a fabled account of one of his encounters with one of his subjects. And over the course of modern history, there's been many renditions of this hymn, from high Anglican choirs to the dramatically read version by William Shatner, which came out in 2009. So we have a lot of different versions of it, and it is circulated widely. But even though the hymn is probably relegated to the realm of storytelling, it still strikes to the heart of St. Wenceslaus. We see a man of great charity who did not look to earthly things, but instead looked to God. He himself was a Christian, but his area that he ruled, which is now the Czech Republic in Slovakia, it was at that time very pagan. So he himself one of his goals was to Christianize his area, to spread the gospel to his subjects, and to bring about the glory of the kingdom of God. So we see in St. Wenceslaus a great intercessor as we continue along the path of evangelizing those who have turned away from God in our world today. And we see that Wenceslaus gave his life for the church. His brother and his mother, who were both notorious pagans, ended up trying to get rid of him because they saw him as a threat, partially because of his devotion to the Lord. So after attending matins in a church, he was brutally attacked by his brother. But his witness of his blood allowed the faith to take root in that part of the world, to take root in Bohemia. So we see that because of his efforts, but namely because of the shedding of his blood, the faith survived in the region. So let us pray today through the intercession of St. Wenceslaus that the faith may continue to grow and spread in our world today, and that through the grace and love of our Lord, those who have turned away from him's hearts may be softened so that they may come back to the church and continue to do his holy will. May God bless you today in the name of the Father, and of the Son, and of the Holy Spirit.

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0: Station of the Cross, we're always looking for better ways to share the good news. 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

0: Boston area weather. We've got a flood watch until 2 a.m. Tuesday. The current temp, 56 degrees, and it's cloudy. The wind is from the north at 17 miles per hour, and it's raining. The forecast for this evening, cloudy and breezy. Rain is likely. The temp, 57. Overnight, cloud-filled skies with a light breeze, with occasional light rain. Temperature, 56 degrees. That's the weather, brought to you by iCatholicMobile.com.
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Pray, brothers and sisters, that my sacrifice and yours may be acceptable to God, the Almighty Father. Grant us, O merciful God, that this our offering may find acceptance with you, and that through it the wellspring of all blessing may be laid open before us. Through Christ our Lord. Amen. The Lord be with you.

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0: Behold the Lamb of God. 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
1: Lord, I am not worthy.

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1: In the name of the Father, and the Son, and the Holy Ghost. Amen. The angel of the Lord declared unto Mary,
2: and she conceived by the Holy Spirit.
1: Hail Mary, full of grace, the Lord is with thee.

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Pray for us, Holy Mother of God.

0: And now, another soulful psalm from Deacon Harold Burke Sivers.
1: The soulful psalms, we take one of the psalms from the Sefer Telechim, or the Book of Sung Praises, the wisdom literature of the Old Testament, that we hear in each and every holy sacrifice of the Mass, and we apply the teachings from that psalm to your everyday lived experience. Well, today, we're going to revisit a couple lines from Psalm 22. We looked at Psalm 22 a while ago, I think it was Good Friday or Holy Week last year. But I want to just revisit a couple lines from this, specifically because it's Mary, Mother of the Church today. So it's Psalm 22. And the first line says, it's Lemenzeach, in the manner of the Do at daybreak, Mizmor HaDavid. So for the choir master, Do at daybreak. So there was a tune called the Do at daybreak. And so David wrote the psalm, gave it to the choir master to put music to, and said, I want it to sound like this Do, the Do at daybreak. Now, of course, we don't know what the Do of daybreak, whether it was a lyrical poem, definitely wasn't a psalm, but what kind of tune it was, or David had definitely had that in his mind. When he gave it to the choir man, I want the song to sound like this, but I want to focus on our verses 10 to 12. Now, remember, this psalm was written over 700 years before Jesus was even born. And this is a psalm called the Messianic Psalm of Fulfillment. So this is a psalm that David wrote that definitely points to Christ. And seeing this psalm fulfilled in Christ. Basically, this is the passion, But what I want to focus on, because remember, who was at the foot of the cross? Mary, the mother, Jesus' mother, Mary, the wife of Clopas, Mary Magdalene, and Saint John. Right, those are people at the cross. So think of this: Jesus is hanging from the cross, crucified. He's praying this psalm, and even though we only have the first couple lines that's recorded in Scripture, Jesus would have prayed the whole psalm. Now imagine him on the cross, looking down at his mother. Remember, he gave care of his mother to John, he calls her woman, referring back to the woman of Genesis. And he says, woman, here's your son. Son, here is your mother. Not only is he doing a practical thing by entrusting his mother, her physical care, to John, the disciple that he loved, but he's also supernaturally giving care of the church to the apostles, right? Because he's going to be ascend to the Father, be at the right hand of the Father. So he's entrusting the care of the church to the apostles. That's what he's doing supernaturally. So here's the line. Psalm 22, verse 10. Imagine, he's looking at his mother while he's hanging on the cross. Yes, it was you who took me from the womb, entrusted me to my mother's breast. So imagine the absolute pain and anguish of the Blessed Mother. Now, tradition holds that Mary did not have birth pangs because she was without sin, so she did not experience the temporal punishment for sin, which we know in Genesis chapter 3 was painful childbirth for women. So she did not experience it. But the labor pains she did experience, in a sense, were at the cross, watching her son suffer and die. So imagine Jesus looking at her as he's praying this psalm. He took me from the womb and trusted me to my mother's breast. Right? So how she nourished him in the womb with her body and blood. And then she nourished him after he was born, with milk from her own body, nourishing from her own body. And how Jesus then nourishes us. And we have some help in that department, because Mary that leads us to her son.
2: Yeah.
1: Mary leads us to Jesus. We don't worship Mary. We venerate Mary because of who she is and how she was part of God's plan for salvation.
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